0: So great to have you join us here in the living room for This Is Day right on Catholic TV. I'm Bishop Reed. I'm thrilled to be with Colette for the first time in the living room, actually. And Kevin, we have a great show for you. Kevin is with us today with the news, and we'll be speaking with Father Joseph Anthony Kress about the Dominican Rosary Pilgrimage. It's an event that brings Catholics together through prayer and devotion and a deeper encounter with Christ through the Rosary. And we love the Rosary around here.
1: That's right. And Bishop, the pilgrimage has grown significantly in the last few years. I've gotten to be there the last 2 years and seen just a lot of grace flow through so many pilgrims coming from all over the United States to join in this beloved prayer of the church. We'll also hear about a theater in San Antonio that is staging live reading of stories of the saints.
0: It's going to be a great show. Kevin, what about a little preview on the news?
2: Well, Bishop, the Pope says Mass for the Feast of the Assumption at a parish in Castel Gandolfo. A priest found to be schismatic has been removed from the clerical state in San Antonio, and the Vatican has issued new coins for Pope Leo and St. Francis. All those stories ahead in the news. Bishop?
0: Thanks, Kevin. This and so much, much more coming up right now on This Is the Day.

0: I was getting nervous there. The screen went all white. I felt like I was in heaven. Actually, I feel like I'm in heaven. It's great to meet you this morning. We just met Colette and I for the first time today, and great to be with you on the show. We appreciate having you with us now and again.
1: Yes, I'm really excited to get to be here and get to meet you as well, Bishop Reed. It's not often we get to talk to bishops, especially in a living room on a TV set. So, yeah.
0: And Dominicans, too.
1: Yes, and Dominicans. Sure, it's
0: about
1: a big
0: the rosary,
1: day.
0: The That's Dominican right. rosary. Pilgrimage.
1: Yes. Yeah. Do you have a favorite mystery of the rosary?
0: I would say the Assumption. And I don't say that because we just celebrated the solemnity of the Assumption last weekend, but because I've always been just taken by what Jesus did for his mother. And it makes sense that since he took his flesh from her and that she was conceived without sin, that she should be taken up and live with him body and soul in heaven to be kind of the first one to appreciate what he did for us on the cross.
1: Mm-hmm.
0: So the Assumption. What about you?
1: Yeah.
0: Got a favorite one?
1: The Visitation is my favorite. Yes, I love that, you know, Mary, you know, maybe has some. She said yes confidently, and then she goes to see her cousin, and it's her cousin who recognizes and points to Christ in her. And I think that speaks to the importance of our friendships and our relationships to always point to where Christ is speaking into our lives and remind us of what he's doing. And so I love that moment and just their interaction and this confirmation through Elizabeth's pregnancy, too.
0: Do you think at the Visitation, do you think they had coffee?
1: Coffee? I don't know. Maybe coffee.
0: But can't you see? Right.
1: Yes.
0: You know, Mary with her cousin Elizabeth just hanging out.
1: Just sitting, enjoying time. Yeah. Absolutely. Yeah. Yes. Probably having some great Mediterranean delights
0: Something.
1: As well. Yes.
0: But
1: yeah.
0: Maybe not coffee.
1: Yeah.
0: Yeah. How has your summer been? It's not over yet.
1: It's not over yet. Yeah. Let's not rush ahead. But it's been really great. I got to go on a cruise with my grandmother, which was really nice.
0: I've never done that. Yeah.
1: With your grandmother.
0: Did you enjoy
1: or
0: it?
1: A cruise.
0: No, the cruise.
1: It was really lovely. It was a really nice way to just see a lot of different countries and spend time with her and meet a lot of people from all over the world. So enjoyed that as well.
0: I got to try that cruise thing sometime.
1: Yeah, so there's free cruises for priests. You can
0: I know. I know, I should check that out.
1: Yeah, after a year of being the rector of the seminary, you need a relaxation
0: trip. We used to have a great priest here. I'm sure you remember him. Father Chuck Conley, a Jesuit priest. And he would celebrate the Mass all the time. What a great guy. And he was on that priest chaplain cruise thing. Mm-hmm. And he was always telling me, you got to come sometime.
1: Yeah, well, maybe next summer is your year.
0: We shall see. You know, one of the things we do here, and I know you all know this as well, is we receive your text messages and requests for prayer, and we put them in the prayer box, but we like to introduce them to you so that you can pray with us for the needs of other viewers. And one viewer wrote in this. She said, please pray for my sister, Joanne, who suffered a stroke. And I know how debilitating and what a huge struggle that can be for the person who is sick and also for those who care for them. So please know of our prayers.
1: Yeah, absolutely. And another viewer texted, please pray for Ashley, who's undergoing chemotherapy. So we'll definitely pray for Ashley. And I'm going to jump in a prayer this time today. Yesterday was my mom's birthday. So happy birthday to my mom, and please pray for her.
0: What's her first name?
1: Kendra.
0: Kendra, happy birthday to you. Keep it going. Your daughter is wonderful, by the way. And please pray for these intentions. Also, any prayers that have been sent in to us in any way that we placed in the prayer box here in studio or also up in the chapel. And you can text your prayer intentions or comments or questions to this number, 844-697-5221. There it is, 844-697-5221. Thank you. Very much. And do pray for those people. Today, as we mentioned, we have a great guest, Father Joseph Anthony Kress. For centuries, Catholics, you know, have turned to the rosary, as we all do. It's a source for us of prayer and reflection and great spiritual strength through the prayers of our Blessed Mother. Today, new generations are rediscovering the power and finding renewed faith through devotion to Our Lady.
1: They sure are. And one initiative helping to foster that renewal is the Dominican Rosary Pilgrimage. Father Joseph Anthony Kress joins us now to tell us more about this growing movement of prayer and pilgrimage. Father, welcome to This is the Day.
2: Yeah, thank you for having me. It's really great to join you this morning.
1: Yeah, we're so excited to have you. And for people who are just hearing about the pilgrimage for the first time, what is the Dominican Rosary Pilgrimage, and why do you think it's resonating with so many Catholics?
2: Yeah, the Dominican Rosary Pilgrimage is a day-long event. So it's a one-day event in Washington, D.C. This year it's happening on Saturday, September 26, 2026, at the Basilica National Shrine of the Immaculate Conception. So at the core of it, it's 12 hours, 9 a.m. to 9 p.m., and you come to the Basilica and you'll receive conferences and preaching on the Rosary. You'll be able to enter into different moments of prayer through adoration, receive the sacraments, you have an opportunity to go to confession. We have a beautiful procession with a newly commissioned statue of the Blessed Virgin that we carry. You see the Dominican brothers carrying the statue in procession, praying the entirety of the Rosary in that Basilica. You can join the confraternity of the Holy Rosary, and we have Mass together. And then at the end of the day, we join together and celebrate with kind of festivities and a concert by the Hillbilly Thomist, which is a bluegrass band comprised of Dominican friars. And they are very good. They just released a new album, so you'll hear some new songs that you may not have heard before. But it's just a great day to come together, encounter Jesus Christ through the prayer of his mother, and learn more about it.
0: It sounds like a great day. And of course, having the Basilica, America's Catholic Church, right, as a backdrop, both for those who watch it, video of it or are there, I mean, is definitely a bonus. And I got to ask you, what need in the church really inspired the creation of this Dominican Rosary Pilgrimage, which sounds incredible? What's its mission today?
2: Yeah, so, you know, the history of the Rosary and its connection with the Dominican Order is a quite strong one. I think all the major religious orders have a single devotion that is particularly entrusted to their charism. Mm-hmm. You have the Franciscans with the Stations of the Cross, the Benedictines in Lectio Divina. For the Dominicans, it's the Rosary. That's the devotion that has been entrusted to our charism and has been with us. And really, one of our friars was in prayer, and he was inspired to gather the people of God to pray the Rosary in public. And that was it. And so he walked out of that prayer and he called up the shrine and said, hey, do you have any available weekends? And that's kind of just how it all started. And it's grown year on year. Last year, we had over 4,000 people come to the Basilica. It was standing room only. This year, we are expecting over 5,000 people. Our numbers are progressing up and we're showing that we should expect around 5,000 people, if not more, to join together for this day of prayer and encountering Christ through the mysteries of the Rosary.
0: Nice.
1: That's beautiful. And so this is going to be, I think, the fourth year. So it's grown a lot. Yep. You heard about the numbers. What are some of the spiritual fruits that you've seen coming from the pilgrimages?
2: It's beautiful. You know, I'll tell a very short and quick story. I had a gentleman who, I think it was year two, year three, something in there. He had come to the pilgrimage. He joined the Rosary Confraternity. And in that we have, you know, we have to process and we send little welcome packets out. And just because of the sheer numbers, the sending out of those packets got a little more delayed than what we would have liked. Well, in the intervening time, he unfortunately was in a severe car accident and was in the hospital, and through his recovery was just very discouraged and just very hurting through all of that. And the day that he got home, the mail shows up in his welcome packet from the Rosary Confraternity that he joined at the Rosary Pilgrimage showed up that very day. And he then, from that place, started praying the Rosary daily. And he said the amount of healing, both physical and spiritual healing, that gave him the hope to persevere through a tremendous struggle was what carried him through, and was the Rosary that kind of falls for his life, goes all the way back to the pilgrimage itself.
0: And the pilgrimage actually begins months before September. Mm-hmm. It's a 9-month novena, really. Why was it important to make prayer the foundation of this event?
2: You know, it's kind of the core of our Dominican life. We are what St. Thomas Aquinas calls a hybrid life. We are contemplatives and actives. You know, we contemplate and hand on the fruits of our contemplation. And so for us, every good activity must begin in prayer. And this pilgrimage is a major activity. It's a major act of work. And so then there has to be kind of almost an equal major prayer work that precedes it and begins with it. So we spent 9 months in this novena praying a pilgrimage prayer in preparation for the great activity, which is the day itself.
1: Wonderful. And so we're seeing a renewed interest in the rosary amongst young people like myself, new Catholics, and even in the broader church. Why do you think that this centuries-old prayer, really, what, 800-year-old prayer, continues to speak to people today?
2: Well, I mean, at the core, it's a prayer. It's a method of prayer so that we can encounter Christ. And Christ, the power of his love and meditating on the mysteries of his life is always applicable. It's perennial in our need for that. And I think so much of our life, we are dealing with things that are transient or one-time use experience, or maybe things that, you know, with a digital footprint, stuff, messages that are intended to disappear immediately or whatever it is. And there's this desire to be a little more rooted in recognizing that there's got to be something more than these fleeting, one-time, momentary things in our life. And so to kind of connect yourself to a tradition, to a style of prayer that has been proven over centuries of years, there's a certain kind of, I think, modern it's a mystery, and to be enveloped in that mystery really appeals to the modern sensibilities right now. And so it gives you kind of a structure, you know. It's not a very kind of intricate, it's easily accessible. You can carry a rosary in your pocket. You understand the structure. But it's not just this task. It's not that I'm going to complete these tasks and I did my thing. But it's a structure through which I can encounter the mystery, encounter Christ in that. So it's very easily accessible for all ages, generations, and people and phases along their spiritual journey.
0: Great. We got to go to the news in just a moment, but could you tell us where people can find more information about the pilgrimage? And also tell us a little bit about your podcast, would you?
2: Yeah. For the pilgrimage, you can go to our website, rosarypilgrimage.org. You can find all the information on what you need to know to join us in D.C. in September, September 26th. If you're unable to join us on site, we also live stream it on the website. So you can see the entire day live streamed on that website. You can join us as a digital pilgrim. It is good to know that this is a free non-ticketed event, but you will see an RSVP tag. So if you plan on joining us, please let us know. It just kind of helps with our planning and that things like that. And Bishop, as you mentioned, I'm also the co-host of a podcast with three other of my Dominican brothers. The podcast is called Godsplaining. We have episodes every Thursday, along with additional guest episodes and live episodes. And so you can follow us on all your favorite podcast platforms, as well as YouTube, if you want to watch the episodes there.
0: Father Joseph Anthony Crest, thank you so much for filling us in, being with us today, and hope the pilgrimage goes well and your podcast continues to grow. God bless you.
2: Thank you so much. God bless you.
0: Thank you. Kevin, what's going on all around the Catholic world?
3: Hi, everyone. I'm Kevin Elson. Here's a look at what's going on this week in the news. We begin with news from Rome. Pope Leo XIV presided at Mass for the Feast of the Assumption at the parish of St. Thomas of Villanova in Castel Gandolfo. In his homily, the Pope urged Christians to look past hedonistic culture and focus on real and true beauty.
4: From the beauty of Mary to the beauty revealed in everyday love, Pope Leo XIV offered this message on the Marian Feast of the Assumption during Mass at the local parish in Castel Gandolfo. As he did last year, the Pope celebrated Mass at the Paris Church, continuing a tradition established by Pope John XXIII. The church was built by Bernini at the request of Pope Alexander VII. The space inside the church is limited, so most people participated in the Mass from outside. Local officials and community members were among those who made it inside. In his homily, Pope Leo reflected on Mary's beauty at the Assumption, contrasting it with the image of a person marked by the passing of time.
5: Con l'età, infatti, il nostro corpo non si fa più agile, ma più pesante. 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
4: The Pope urged people to question beauty standards shaped by hedonism and consumerism, and instead recognize true beauty in the face of children and the wrinkles of the elderly, in the vitality of young people and the composure of adults.
5: È l'amore l'ornamento più bello dell'uomo, l'amore che trasfigura, trasforma, nobilita, porta in alto, che rende leggeri, liberi, vicini a Dio, pur attraverso le vicende alterne della vita.
4: Pope Leo XIV emphasized that the sublime mystery of the Assumption is closer than we might think, inviting us to live with the fullness of Mary and share in her glory.
3: In news from around the country, Archbishop Gustavo Garcia Sierra announced recently that a priest in the Archdiocese of San Antonio was found guilty of schism and has been removed from the clerical state and excommunicated. A tribunal of canon lawyers authorized by the Vatican Dicastery for the Doctrine of the Faith found John Mary Foster guilty of a crime against the faith for his refusal of submission to the Roman pontiff. In the letter announcing the sentence, the Archbishop said Mr. Foster has chosen to reject the magisterium of the Roman Catholic Church by his words and actions. He has publicly referred to Pope Francis and Pope Leo XIV as usurpers or false popes. In 2001, Foster founded an organization in Canyon Lake called the Mission of Divine Mercy, which the Archbishop suppressed in 2024 after, in disobedience to the Archbishop, it began publishing alleged prophetic messages from God on its website. The Archbishop is prohibiting all Catholics from attending any mass or any liturgical activity or event held by Foster or the Mission of Divine Mercy. He also implored the faithful to join him in praying for Foster that he will repent and seek reconciliation with the Roman Catholic Church. In news from around the world, Pope Leo XIV is renewing his urgent appeal for an end to escalating violence against Palestinian civilians in the West Bank. The appeal follows a surge in attacks by Israeli settlers, notably targeting Tebe, one of the West Bank's last remaining Christian villages.
4: Tebe, the last Palestinian settlement inhabited exclusively by Christians, has been suffering from isolation and the violence of war since July. The town is identified with the biblical city of Ephraim, where Christ rested with his disciples before the Passion. For months now, Israel has designated it a closed military zone. This designation means that no non-residents are allowed to enter Tebe. This measure was taken in response to the violence perpetrated by Israeli settlers, Jewish civilians who enter Palestinian territory and force the population out. The parish priest of Tebe reported that the residents are subject to harassment, attacks on property, arson, and the destruction of farmland. Pope Leo XIV spoke about the situation during his two Angelus prayers this weekend.
5: Rinnovo il mio appello affinché cessino le ripetute violenze contro la popolazione civile palestinese in Cisgiordania e chiedo con urgenza ti chiedo con urgenza alla comunità internazionale di fare in modo che progredisca la soluzione a due stati per una pace giusta e duratura. 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
4: The Latin Patriarch of Jerusalem, Cardinal Pier Battista Pizzaballa, visited Tebe on Saturday to mark the Feast of the Assumption. There he showed his solidarity with the people and encouraged them during the celebration of the Mass at the Latin Church of Christ the Redeemer. We will continue to do everything in our power to preserve the Church's presence here at every level throughout the Holy Land. I may not have answers on a human or worldly level, but I believe in God, and I am certain that, in Him, we can continue to bring life even here in Tebe. So be courageous. Do not be afraid. Your example is important so that we can continue to be a Christian voice amid this very complex situation. The Patriarch said he was aware of the latest news from the region and urged the people to remain steadfast in their faith despite the uncertainty.
3: And finally in the news, the Vatican City State Mint has issued a new set of coins to mark Pope Leo XIV's pontificate and the jubilee year of St. Francis of Assisi. The set includes coins bearing Pope Leo's face and coat of arms, along with a commemorative 5-euro coin depicting St. Francis renouncing his worldly possessions. It marks the 800th anniversary of the saint's death. The euro became Vatican City's official currency in 2002. According to Coins Weekly, Vatican euro coins are popular with collectors due to limited minting quotas and high demand for the smallest mintages of all euro coins. In 2009, the Vatican agreed to put at least 51% of its coins minted into circulation at face value rather than only as collector's items. Well, that is all the information we have for you this time. I'm Kevin Nelson. Don't forget, you can keep up to date on Catholic news throughout the week with Catholic News Break right here on the Catholic TV Network.
1: Great. Thank you for the news, Kevin. And now a little bit of better news coming out of San Antonio. We're getting a story today about the story of Saints for Today, a theater production that brings to life the stories of the saints. Let's hear about it.
6: Person of faith, a seeker, or simply someone who loves meaningful storytelling. This evening of staged readings offers a space to pause, reflect, and be moved.
7: So Saints for Today started from one basic question. How do we live our holiness in today's world? And so we have our saints and we see them on stained glasses, on statues, in stories from far a different time in our lives. And so they seem a little unreachable. However, they were all so human and they all faced fear, struggles, doubt, challenges in their life, suffering. And Saints for Today is trying to bring that to light because they had this human experience through their holiness, not apart from it. And so when, you know, we talk about the theater, so theater gives us a way to explore that humanity that the saints had. And the actors portray different, you know, persons' experiences. And as artists, we become co-creators with God, using our gifts to illuminate something true, something beautiful, and something very meaningful. So when the Great Commission Theater first set out to call for scripts, we didn't know what to expect. And we received nearly 100 submissions from local playwrights across the US and even international playwrights. And all of these stories spoke to holiness from very different perspectives, you know, through mercy, through accompaniment, through courage, grace, forgiveness, and hope. And so those are the stories that we are hoping to share with our audience, and we invite them to journey with us and to explore these beautiful stories and really carry the question, how do the saints help us live our holiness today?
0: Thanks so much to our friends.

0: San Antonio for that great piece and for working with us to bring great Catholic content into your living room or onto your device. And my question for Kevin Collette is, when are we going to get a Vatican coin with your picture on it?
1: Wow. I think they're working on it right now.
0: Okay, yeah. Good.
2: Do you have the panda tie in the coin as well?
1: I don't have it. This was actually my father-in-law got me this in China.
2: Wow.
1: A little panda tie, yeah.
2: That's awesome.
0: Very good.
1: Hey, I found this article here. I thought I'd bring it in because, Collette, I know you have Polish background. But they have the Europe's tallest statue, the Virgin Mary, was just inaugurated in Poland.
2: Wow.
1: In a town called Konotopi. Konotopie, 182 feet. Can you believe it?
2: Wow, it's a big statue.
1: Yeah.
2: Very exciting.
1: Huge. It's bigger than Christ the Redeemer statue.
0: Oh, well, that's
2: huge. It's become another icon.
1: Throw that in there.
0: Got any national days?
1: We certainly do. And who doesn't love potatoes? National Potato Day. Whether you bake, fry, mash, whatever you like.
0: I actually don't like potatoes.
1: What?
2: Really?
1: There's
2: potatoes?
1: So many varieties of potatoes.
0: Well, you asked the question, who doesn't like potatoes? Me. Sorry.
1: Do you have a favorite potato, Collette?
2: A favorite potato? Probably. Probably mashed potato.
1: Mashed potato,
2: but
1: yeah,
2: I'm gonna have potato in a soup today that I made.
1: Oh, potato soup.
2: Yes.
1: Vichyssoise.
2: No, it's gonna be warm. It's gonna be warm.
1: According to the International Potato Center, yes, there is one of those. More than 4,000 varieties of potatoes are grown around the world, believe it or not. Wow. There you go. National Soft Ice Cream Day. You guys like soft ice cream?
0: Yeah, chocolate.
2: Yeah. Yes.
1: Yeah, you know, the machines.
0: Jimmy's helps. Sprinkles, depending on what part of the country you're from.
1: I don't mind soft ice cream. I prefer hard.
2: Hard ice cream,
1: yeah.
2: Yeah.
1: And National Aviation Day recognizes the pioneers of human flight. Got some birthdays here. Of course, the reason for that is Orville Wright's birthdays today.
0: Very good.
1: Gene Roddenberry, creator of Star Trek, Frank McCourt, author of Angela's Ashes, Johnny Nash, remember that song? I can see clearly now the rain is coming. There you go. Bill Clinton, John Stamos, Matthew Perry, John Deacon, who was the bass player for Queen.
0: Happy birthday to all of them. Collette, great to be with you and great to meet you.
2: Likewise.
0: This was so much fun. And Kevin, as always.
1: Yeah. It's always great to be here.
0: And to you, as always, thank you so much for joining us in the living room, spending this time with us. We love coming into yours, and may Almighty God bless you and protect you this day and always. The Father, the Son, and the Holy Spirit. Amen. Thank you for joining Collette, Kevin, and me, and all of us here in the Catholic TV living room. We love coming into yours. Have a great day and a great rest of the week. God bless.

Hi, everyone. It's Bishop Breed. Hope you can join us Friday in the living room for This Is the Day. Joe Boland of Catholic Extension Society is here to discuss the 2026 Lumen Christi Award finalist, honoring individuals who radiate the light of Christ through their service and leadership. So do tune in for This Is the Day Friday right here on Catholic TV.

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1: Whoa! Whoa! Why? I can I can see everything. I can see things in this room that I've never even seen before. This is, whoa! This is too much. Computer off.
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2: Hello, I'm Bishop Reed, standing in the magnificent Cathedral Basilica of the Assumption in Covington, Kentucky. 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

Namely, the gloom in American life, and particularly in literature today. Now, it seems as if we're going to begin a long ways from that subject, because I'm going to begin talking about fleas. This really and truly happened. In a certain university, experimentations were made with dogs, not by vivisection, no. And the dogs were in two separate cages. The university professors wanted all the dogs clean when they worked with them. So in one cage were put dogs who had been dipped and washed and defleed. In the other cage, there were dogs that still had their fleas. I can remember when I was a boy, I think this was one of the first jokes that I ever laughed at, was why puppy dogs had curly tails, and I was told so the fleas could do the loop the loop. Well, in any case, these dogs had plenty of fleas. This was not part of the experimentation, but the professors noticed that the really nervous dogs, the neurotic dogs, were those that had no fleas. The dogs in the cages that had fleas kept themselves busy scratching all the time. But the other dogs that had no fleas, simply because they were caged, they began to develop a kind of a canine delinquency. And they howled and they shrieked, and this energy that they had to come out some way. And it came out in their nervousness. The other dogs had a purpose in life, at least briefly, namely to scratch off their fleas. That brings up the question, does a want of purpose have anything to do with hopelessness, and is it a cause of neuroses? Now, we're going to take one field, because perhaps there is no area or dimension of life which better reveals what people are thinking about, the advanced thinking, than novels, plays, and the theater in general. Now, literature today seems pervaded with a gloom and a hopelessness. Take, for example, the famous play of Albert Camus called The Plague. The hero of it is a Dr. Rieu. This doctor takes care of a plague. He builds laboratories. He spends himself and is spent in caring for the victims of plague. He even builds crematories to care for the countless victims. And he conquers it to some extent, but Dr. Rieu knows very well that the germs of the plague are in clothing. They're in furniture, and that very soon the plague will break out again. The assumption is, this is life. We get out of one difficulty, and then into another, and life ends after the succession. No hope, just tragedy. Then there's the novel of who is it? I'm not sure. Kasek, The City Beyond the River. And this, too, is a symbolism of the turmoil and the neurosis of the modern soul. But, of course, being a novelist, one presents it symbolically. And in this particular story, there are two factories. In one factory, great big stones are broken up, crushed, and finally dissolved into fine powder. Then all of this powder is shipped to another factory.

And when it gets into this other factory, all of these, this fine powder is boiled and made into big stones. And then all the big stones are taken back to the first factory. There they're ground again. Then they're shipped back again. And so the process continues. Any purpose? None whatever. Hence despair. Ernest Hemingway, the old man of the sea. Here he is battling with a shark whom he knows eventually is going to take his life. No prospect of success, no issue to life. Then there's Françoise Sagan. Bonjour, tristesse. Salute to sadness. Sartre, with his four men in hell, talking to one another, each man talking only about himself, not concerned with anyone else. And when the curtain goes down, the last line of the play is, hell is others. In this intense egotism, one is never concerned about hearing another one's ills. And the result is that there's a kind of a self-pity that develops, which is the keynote of modern neuroses. Self-pity. And that in its turn develops a queer kind of compassion that is found in modern life. Remember in the story of the Good Samaritan, he passed by the wounded man on the way from Jerusalem to Jericho. And it was said he was filled with compassion. And his compassion went out to others, so that he himself was willing to relieve himself, as he did financially and also physically, of his energy in order to help another. But in this self-pity of modern literature, there's a peculiar kind of compassion that is now becoming part of our ordinary life. Namely, for whom do you feel sympathy today? For whom do the sob sisters of American life feel sorry? They feel sorry for the young dope busher who's brought to trial. There's sympathy for the gangster who's arrested. For the criminal. Police that try to arrest a criminal in a certain community, the community will protect him. A woman commits adultery, there's sympathy for whom? For her. Not for society that may have been damaged, and for the bad repute, for the destruction of the morals of the young. Sympathy is rather for the murderer than for the murdered, except in very few instances. For the young mugger, instead of the one that's mugged. In a very large city, very recently, there was a young girl in the sixth grade who was constantly drunk. Every day in school, she could barely sit up at her desk. Well, the teacher, of course, would not dare touch her. So the teacher had this drunken young girl brought before the judge.

0: And this judge of the juvenile court said to the teacher, "Didn't you ever take a drink in your life?" She said, "I'm not on trial." He said, "Case dismissed." Compassion was for her. Not for the other school children. Not for the teacher. Now, where does this come from? Well, it's partly due to a loss of purpose. When anything loses its purpose, it becomes revolutionary, it becomes neurotic or psychotic. If a pencil were endowed with consciousness, you could make a pencil neurotic. I could make a pencil neurotic, for example, if it had consciousness, by using it to pull down this microphone, which is above my head. If I stuck the sharp point into that microphone to pull it down. Incidentally, you know, there's always a microphone wherever you walk. If I walk over here, the microphone follows me. If I walk over here, the microphone follows me. And he's kept very busy now at this particular time. Well, now if I... And incidentally, great credit should be given to the man that handles the microphone. If he didn't like a show, and he must be tempted many times, he could drop that boom on you, and the show would end immediately. But if I use the pencil, for example, to pull that down, I wouldn't get it down, and I would break the point of the pencil. Why? Because the pencil wasn't made to pull down booms. And so too, I'm not made for certain things, and if I insist on doing those things which are contrary to my nature, well, then I hurt myself. And that is the beginning of a neurosis. A boiler is made to retain temperature, steam at a given pressure. And this pressure, yes, is imposed by an engineer, by an intelligent mind. If, however, the boiler were endowed with consciousness and said, "Well, I'm allowed 80 pounds a square inch, but I'm going to put in 200, it's no longer free to be a boiler. Man has a certain purpose in life, namely the attainment of perfect life and truth and love, and if he does not attain that and work toward it, then as the boiler explodes, when it exceeds its limitation, so man develops a kind of neurosis when he fails to follow out his rational nature. And this neurosis is intensified very much in modern life simply because we never think of ourselves to blame. So today, how are children taught? For example, a child is walking, learning to walk across the floor. And the child finally bumps into the chair and stumbles. What does the mother say? "Mama spanked the naughty chair to hurt baby. Mama spanked the naughty floor to hurt baby." Oh, no, baby has anything to do with it. Chair, floor, ductless glands, father, mother, Oedipus complex, Electra complex, never the person, always somebody outside. And then they grow up saying, "Oh, there isn't anything in life, nothing, nothing, nothing." What are they afraid of if there's nothing? That nothing is a something to them. They call it an it. I'm afraid of it, whatever it be. Sure, it takes eternity to make a man despair. Pigs don't despair. Roosters have no psychoses. Pigs have no neuroses. They weren't made for the same thing man was made. I think perhaps we could illustrate all of this simply in terms of lines. And my lines will all be very simple, hence these will be good drawings. This vertical line here stands for the way everything in the world should tend, namely, everything has a purpose for which it was made. and it's happy when it attains that goal. Now, we have a purpose. We were made for perfect happiness, for a continuous ecstatic love, for an all-comprehensive truth, and for a life without end. And that's what we're working toward. That is God, that vertical line. Now suppose we draw another line which indicates man. This horizontal line here indicates man because man has a temporal process. In time, he makes progress in the acquisition of knowledge, the development of science, the assistance of neighbor, and so forth. The ultimate purpose of man, however, is what? Is to unite his will, his life, with the divine life. So that when man makes his life correspond with the divine life, he has happiness, as much happiness as one can find in this world. As Dante said, in thy will is our peace. Suppose now, a man says, well, I'm not going to follow the divine will, which is this way. I'm going to cross it and negate it. Well, in the moral order, what is this negation of the divine will, the breaking of the commandments, the refusal to follow our better instincts? Well, that would be called sin in the moral order. But what is it called psychologically? It's called a complex. In other words, we get all crossed up. We're at sixes and sevens. Suppose now one reaches a stage where he says, well, I'm going to completely eliminate the divine will and I'm going to live only for myself, my ego, and just have pity for myself. Then you have only the vertical line, the horizontal line, man. But time never solves anything, never. Time oven by itself doesn't make anything better. For example, white fences don't become whiter with time, they become blacker. So if man, however, decides to pursue just his own selfish ends with self-pity and time, what happens to this line? It begins to curve. And finally, the ego gets locked up inside of itself. There's a hard shell that is very difficult to penetrate. And that's the state of many minds that have abandoned the final goal of life. Now, there is this despair in life, in literature, and this false compassion. But is it as bad as it seems? I think it's the beginning of something good. Modern man is no longer proud of himself as he was 40 or 50 years ago. In the days when Huxley wrote his Brave World and H.G. Wells, Mr. Britling sees it through. Man is much more humble. And despair can be good, it can be creative. So if this be modern man here, see, we're making him a man. Oh, I know, I should make him a sad man. If this be modern man, there's still hope. And where does the hope come from? From the fact that man has a hole in his head. Really. Every man's got a hole in his head. He's got a hole in his stomach. His stomach doesn't provide his own food. got a hole in his eye. His eye doesn't provide his own light. Got a hole in his ear. He doesn't produce his own symphonies. His heart doesn't produce its own loves. And man doesn't produce his own inner peace. Just as there's a sun outside to light a world, so too, as William James said in his Psychology, there is someone outside to whom saving influences pour. And just as it's possible, as the light is always shining in the world, so too, God's grace is always shining, and particularly on these holes in the head. And man can, of course, he can shut them out. But he can also utilize them. And there recently has been a Viennese psychiatrist, and really one of the great psychiatrists of the world, Dr. Dame, who has written on this particular work, namely on psychiatry, and on the salvation that comes from outside. You find it even in people who we didn't know, for example, were very saintly. Take, for example, the former head of the United Nations, Dr. Dag Hammarskjöld. He was always in contact with something that was divine. And many people who knew him did not know that fact. Now, I have been with a number of people who are prosperous. I've not found them always happy in their prosperity, and I found other people who had faith were very, very happy, even in their misfortune. And this man, Dr. Dag Hammarskjöld, had written in his family Bible, we do not know when, something that characterized his life, for remember that he died. Excuse me, I'm looking at my clock. For remember that he died in an airplane accident when he was fulfilling his duty for the United Nations. And these lines that he had written in the family Bible were a description of his own life and the description of any life that recognizes a goal. The day you were born, everybody was happy. You cried alone. Make your life be such that in your last hour, all others are weeping, and you are the only one without a tear to shed. Then you shall calmly face death whenever it comes.
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2: 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As he said many times, it is not a unity of religion we plead for, but a unity of religious people. We may not be able to meet in the same pew, but we can meet on our knees.
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2: 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I'm Kevin Elson in Covington, Kentucky at the Cathedral Basilica of the Assumption. 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
2: Well, it's that time, everyone. The world recently marked 500 years since it all started, and now we're going to zero in on what happened to music during one of the most volatile and tense times of church history, the Protestant Reformation. That's right. Martin Luther not only raised objections to issues of church practices, theology, spirituality, etc., but he caused controversy in how sacred music was to be composed and received by the faithful. How did he do it? And how did the church respond? That's our sacred note for today. Stay tuned.

Welcome back. This is On a Sacred Note. I'm Stephanie Sconi, and I'm happy to be back for what is what I believe to be an extremely crucial episode in our church's music tradition. I'm lucky enough to be coming to you right now from the beautiful St. Cecilia's Church in Boston's own Back Bay, appropriate as St. Cecilia is the patroness of music, especially sacred music. I'll have the privilege today of speaking with the music director of upwards of 25 years here, Richard J. Clark, a composer, organist, and singer extraordinaire. So be sure to stay tuned for that. In the wake of the 500th anniversary in fall of 2017, you've probably brushed up a little bit on your history. So in 1517, we've got Martin Luther, a Catholic priest, raising his 95 objections to church teaching and practice, including the sale of indulgences, the perceived overworldliness of the papacy, the overveneration of the saints, and of course, justification sola fide, or by faith alone. What begins to be relevant to music is his publication of a mass in German, unheard of course, at that time, as everything was still in Latin. Luther felt it was critical for services to be held in the vernacular to facilitate understanding and participation on the part of the faithful, and for local parishes to have freedom over how the liturgy was structured week to week. In general, his goal was to simplifying the sacraments, the liturgy of the hours, even to the point of omitting parts of the mass ordinary and replacing some of the propers with more standard hymns, and even more than that. So here's where it matters for our purposes. Luther loved the church's music tradition, right? He was a Catholic priest, he loved Gregorian chant, but just like everything else he was doing, he wanted to streamline a little bit of the complex polyphony that had been developing over the centuries, as we've seen, and again, bringing the Latin into the vernacular. So, as is expected with a movement that is splintering away from the church's tradition in a lot of different ways, Luther starts creating his own musical standard as well. Now, we're not going to delve into all of the Protestant traditions of music because we would be here all week, but for now, you've probably heard of or seen the chorale, a simple church tune with a specific musical form and structure that more often than not ended up harmonized and turning into some of the traditional hymns that we hold dear today. Chances are, again, you've seen at least a handful of these in your church hymnals. There's been some cross-pollination over the centuries of musical traditions. Luther actually wrote his own chorales, sometimes out of the blue, or he borrowed some material from existing chant melodies, and he gained a following that did the same. You probably know the most famous chorales. For example, Ein feste Burg ist unser Gott, or A Mighty Fortress is Our God, which you may have seen at least the tune in some Catholic hymnals today. Like I said, chorales follow a specific musical structure and are strophic, so they include multiple verses of text set to the same music. So that's, again, much like any of the hymns we have in our books today. So by 1530, Lutheranism was established as separate from Rome, and more Protestant movements were starting to pop up around Europe. So the world is looking to the church to respond, and she did. In 1545, the Council of Trent began in order to address and clarify church teaching in light of the attacks by Protestant leaders and heresy within the ranks. It took 18 years for the council to conclude. So they covered a lot of material. And it really wasn't until towards the end that the council addressed the concerns of sacred music composition and performance. Basically, a lot of people in the church were concerned about a few main things with regard to how liturgical music was composed. First of all, the extensive use of overlapping musical lines, which we've talked about with polyphony, but sometimes you'd have a different text in one voice part than in another. So the text was obscured and the faithful couldn't actually hear what line of the creed they were on or the Gloria or other prayers. So that was beginning to be a problem. And secondly, it was the practice of composers often to borrow secular melodies, sort of in the pop style, as material that they would base their writing off of. So a lot of people viewed this as profane.

0: and not acceptable. So after the Council of Trent, composers rose to the occasion, and no discussion of church music history would be complete without a tip of the hat to one of my favorite guys, Giovanni Pierluigi da Palestrina, deemed the model or even savior of Catholic polyphony in the church. Palestrina worked in several churches throughout Rome as both a singer and composer. He landed a job at the Sistine Chapel of all places, so he's working directly under a couple different popes, and therefore was on the front lines of sacred music during this Council of Trent. Palestrina is known for presenting polyphony with clarity, precision, and grace. His imitative lines are clear, there's no text overlapping, and avoiding secular influence, Palestrina only would parody or borrow material for his masses from sacred sources, including borrowing material from his own motets. Among his more than 700 sacred compositions were the masterpieces we know and love, including his most famous mass, the Missa Pape Marcelli, in honor of Pope Marcellus II, who oversaw part of the Council of Trent. Following this new trend of clarity, of counterpoint, and compositional writing, Spanish composer Tomás Luis de Victoria, one of my all-time favorites, entered the scene in Rome in 1565 and became well known for his dramatic and luxurious writing style. He was also one to borrow his own music as material for his larger masses and wrote zero secular pieces. There is so much to gain from this Spanish repertoire, and I want to dig deeper into it. Coming from someone who sings, believe me, it is the most satisfying music and truly exemplifies the ideals of the Counter-Reformation. We're gonna spend some more time on this next time, but stick around, and then you can see me interview exclusively the director of music here at St. Cecilia's, Richard J. Clark.
1: Coming up on The Gist.
2: A lot of times I have to remind myself to slow down because you get caught up in thinking, I'm not this, or I didn't accomplish that, or I'm not as whatever, I'm not what I wanted to be. And then you think, well, wait a minute, look at where the Lord has brought me thus far.
1: I am thrilled to be welcoming author Danny O'Dell to The Gist here today. Welcome, Danny, so glad you're here. Watch The Gist on Catholic TV.
0: Richard, so much for coming on the show today in this beautiful space that you have the privilege, of course, of working in week to week. It's wonderful to have
3: you. Day to day. I get to be here every day. This is my office.
0: Well, that's true.
3: So this is a very special place to be.
0: Yeah. What do you love about being the music director here?
3: It's a lot of things. It's a long list. Number one is the people here. I get to work with not only incredibly talented people, beautiful people, people of different level from amateur to incredibly wonderful artists. But we get to do music in prayer, but they believe what they sing. And that is really what makes creating this music special. And where prayer and music is, there's no line, the line between the two are gone.
0: So you have good participation.
3: Wonderful participation in terms of volunteers and within the congregation. And there are times where, you know, when I'm playing the organ, I'm not accompanying the choir or a cantor. I'm accompanying 500-600 people out there. Nice. Those are the people I'm accompanying. So there's a long list of blessings here, and that's top of the list.
0: Yeah, so what do you use for your hymnal here? And how? What's your solution to sort of grabbing from all of the tradition of the church?
3: Yeah, it's a great, great question, because there are so many different Catholic hymnals, and they're sometimes controversial, and there are different ones for different that are good for different places. The approach we use is a worship aid where we don't use a hymnal. There's the solution. Every week we print a 4-page worship aid, which has, through the use of reprint licenses or music that is available for free or music that is in public domain. And we hand them out each week. It's a lot of work, but it is absolutely worth it. This way you can draw from all kinds of traditions. And also you can have the texts, if you're singing a motet, if the choir is singing alone, or the verses of the psalm, et cetera, whatever it may be, people will also see those texts as well. And they won't have to guess what you're playing, what you're singing, what you're doing. So this way it's an aid to help them in the full act of participation, whether they're listening or singing along.
0: Right, and that helps for translations too, if something's in a different
3: language. Absolutely.

0: Missions are in there, yes.
1: Yeah, so the topic of today's episode, we're talking the Protestant Reformation and the Counter-Reformation. So I've been looking forward to this for a while because I get to talk about Palestrina and Victoria and all of those wonderful composers. Do you program them here often?
0: Yes.
1: And how do you find that they're received?
0: They are received well in that, for starters, the choir really loves singing them. They're a bit of a challenge. And that's okay, but the great pieces tend to sing themselves. Once you kind of get them inside, you start to live with them. They almost come out very easily. The wonderful thing about them is the tremendous range of expression of these composers. There's sort of a caricature that this is something very old and ancient. These composers were avant-garde in their time, and they still are. They still really are. But also important is not just the style of music, but that they're wedded to the text. Every text is something from the Mass, something from Scripture, and also wedded to the architecture. That's another thing about this beautiful place, is 4 seconds of reverberation in here.
1: Yes.
0: You can look around, there's no carpeting around here. And what that does is it allows a timelessness of that music to reverberate. Does another thing for the congregation in the 21st century. It allows them to sing and for their voices to make this building resonate and to ring. It gives the voice back to the people. So in both cases that happens. Some of that music, I mean, one of our favorite pieces by Tallis is Verily, Verily, I Say Unto You. There are dissonances in that music that would make any contemporary classical composers look twice. Say, that is incredibly avant-garde. And then there's tension, and then there's release. You have a text that is, unless you eat of the flesh of the Son of Man, you will not have eternal life, or you will have eternal life. I will raise you up on the last day. My flesh is meat indeed. And you have this tension that's going on, this energy, and then this transcendence of, I will raise you up on the last day, I will live with you and you with me. This is all from John's gospel.
1: Yeah. Now, so is Tallis your favorite composer then?
0: No, it's just one that I happen to think
1: of.
0: I happen to think of it because you have both the mundane and the guttural. You have the gut and you have the transcendent in a piece that's about a minute and a half long. 2 minutes long, maybe. It's a very quick piece, has a lot of energy, and I think there's a misunderstanding of this in Gregorian chant, for example, that it's sort of a very far away and ethereal, and these composers were embedded in living the text and the scripture. So in terms of the liturgy today, you've got the translation. You can meditate upon this music, on the sound, on what you're hearing while receiving the Eucharist, for example, potentially at that point. And then we may go and sing something else that they can participate actively and sing with as well. So there are different levels and different types of participation.
1: And so we reap the benefits orally of it, of course, with those dissonances and everything, but you're a composer as well. And so from a compositional standpoint, do you find that the counterpoint and the way that these composers were writing different lines together, that those techniques, that you use them in your compositions? And do you see that, you know, still being relevant today?
0: It's very relevant, and aside from the fact that it's sort of a foundation of your education, but so many composers are drawing from that inspiration. They drew from Gregorian chant. We're drawing from that. There's so much. I actually studied this at Berkeley, and you wouldn't believe that I studied count. I studied this, you know, music of Victoria and Palestrina and Berkeley, of all places. But that was such a wonderful experience. And so much of it's related. You look at Bach, you look at Messiaen from the early 20th century, you see J.S. Bach in that music, you see Victoria in that music. So it is the foundation, on the one hand, of all of Western history, of all music of Western music in the last several hundred years. But liturgically, the text is really what drove this music.
1: Well, thank you so much, Richard. You're a wealth of information, and it's always good to see you and catch up with you.
0: It's a lot of fun. Thank you.
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3: Whoa! Whoa! Why, I can see everything. I can see things in this room that I've never even seen before. This is too much. Computer, off.
2: Watch We've Got to Talk right here on Catholic TV.

I am back with my delightful colleagues of the Brookline Consort to immerse you in the maturity and lushness of Counter-Reformation music. We start, however, with a Lutheran chorale in English. We'll follow that with two glorious motets, Exultate Deo by Palestrina and O Quam Gloriosum by the Spanish composer Victoria.

So there you have it, everyone. The church faced one of its worst foes, one of its worst challenges, and came out with better music, clarified teachings, and healthy reform. Unfortunately, as we know, it was not enough to bring the Protestants home. But I'm confident in the end, no matter what the church goes through, the sacred music of Western Christianity will endure. I could probably spend this entire series talking about Palestrina and the other composers we met today, but I guess I'll limit it to 2 episodes. You heard me correctly. This subject is to be continued. Join me next time when we'll explore more examples of these composers' repertory and even dip our toes into the water of double choir polyphony. There's so much awesome stuff, and I can't wait to share it with you. See you next time.

In the name of the Father, and of the Son, and of the Holy Spirit. Amen.

Lord Jesus, Good Shepherd, you walk through our streets and squares, enter tall buildings and humble neighborhoods, and silently accompany millions who seek meaning amid noise and haste.

You know, Lord, the heart of the city, its lights and shadows, its noise and loneliness. We know that cities are called to be places of freedom and opportunity, but they can also become spaces of anonymity and isolation. That's why today we ask you for a renewed gaze, able to discover in urban life fertile ground for proclaiming your gospel.

Give us a creative and deep faith that doesn't remain in words, but becomes flesh through simple and loving gestures. Make us a church that goes forth, able to reach out to the peripheries, to console those who are lonely, and to sow fraternity and connection instead of giving in to indifference.

Lord, may our urban communities be open and welcoming homes, places where hope is shared, where no one feels invisible, and where the joy of your gospel shines in the hidden lives of so many brothers and sisters. Make us your witnesses in the city, bold and creative missionaries who proclaim your love with their lives, a love capable of overcoming haste, noise, and anonymity. Amen.

0: beauty. We read in the Book of Wisdom, "For from the greatness and the beauty of created things, their original author by analogy is seen." That's from the Book of Wisdom. You know, they say that beauty is in the eye of the beholder, but there are some places and moments and things in this life that cannot help but captivate everyone. Like here. St. Thomas Aquinas gave a very simple definition for beauty. Id quod visum placet, that which upon being seen pleases. I am pleased beyond words to be standing here on the island of Oahu as we look upon this glorious scene, part of the wonder of God's creation here on earth. And being seen, it is pleasant. It's beautiful. I don't know about you, but I can't help but think of God the Creator as I look out on this expanse. How good is the good God in fashioning such delight for our senses? As I say, the Book of Wisdom puts it succinctly. For from the greatness and beauty of created things, their original author, by analogy, is seen.
1: I really struggled with my vocation for a long time. But then St. John Paul II's words, "Be not afraid," kept coming back to me.
2: The greatness of John Paul's life flows from the greatness of his love for life.
3: That was his gift. And that was really the foundation for my vocation, responding to that great love.
4: People can come here to a national shrine to learn and grow in their devotion of John Paul II.
1: This is a unique place, and there's no one word that can describe it. 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

0: Brothers, in today's gospel, we are reminded that we do not control God's grace because God's grace is without limit. Let us take a moment to call to mind our sins and ask for God's forgiveness. Lord, have mercy.
1: Lord, have mercy.
0: Christ, have mercy.
1: Christ, have mercy.
0: Lord, have mercy.
1: Lord, have mercy.
0: May Almighty God have mercy on us, forgive us our sins, and bring us to everlasting life.
1: Amen.
0: Let us pray. O God, you have prepared for those who love you good things which no eye can see. Fill our hearts, we pray, with the warmth of your love, so that loving you in all things and above all things, we may attain your promises, which surpass every human desire. Through our Lord Jesus Christ, your Son, who lives and reigns with you in the unity of the Holy Spirit, God forever and ever. Amen. Amen.
2: A reading from the book of the prophet Ezekiel. The word of the Lord came to me. Son of man, prophesy against the shepherds of Israel. In these words, prophesy to them. Thus says the Lord God, woe to the shepherds of Israel who have been pasturing themselves. Should not shepherds, rather, pasture sheep? You have fed off their milk, worn their wool, and slaughtered the fatlings, but the sheep you have not pastured. You did not strengthen the weak, nor heal the sick, nor bind up the injured. You did not bring back the strayed, nor seek the lost, but you lorded it over them harshly and brutally. So they were scattered for the lack of a shepherd, and became food for all the wild beasts. My sheep were scattered and wandered over all the mountains and high hills. My sheep were scattered over the whole earth, with no one to look after them or to search for them. Therefore, shepherds, hear the word of the Lord. As I live, says the Lord God, because my sheep have been given over to pillage, and because my sheep have become food for every wild beast for lack of a shepherd, because my shepherds did not look after my sheep, but pastured themselves and did not pasture my sheep, because of this, shepherds, hear the word of the Lord. Thus says the Lord God, I swear I am coming against these shepherds. I will claim my sheep from them and put a stop to their shepherding my sheep so that they may no longer pasture themselves. I will save my sheep that they may no longer be food for their mouths. For thus says the Lord God, I myself will look after and tend my sheep. The word of the Lord.
0: Thanks be to God.

0: Sisters and brothers, the Lord be with you.
1: And with your spirit.
0: A reading from the Holy Gospel according to Matthew.
1: Glory to you, O Lord.
0: Jesus told the disciples this parable. The kingdom of heaven is like a landowner who went out at dawn to hire laborers for his vineyard. After agreeing with them for the usual daily wage, he sent them into the vineyard. Going out about 9 o'clock, he saw others standing idle in the marketplace, and he said to them, "You too go into my vineyard, and I will give you what is just." So they went off. And when he went out again around noon and around 3 o'clock and did likewise, going out about 5 o'clock, he found others standing around and said to them, "Why do you stand here idle all day?" They answered, "Because no one has hired us." He said to them, "You too go into my vineyard." When it was evening, and the owner of the vineyard said to his foreman, "Summon the laborers and give them their pay, beginning with the last and ending with the first." When those who had started about 5 o'clock came, each received the usual daily wage. So when the first came by, they thought they would receive more, but each of them also got the usual wage. And on receiving it, they grumbled against the landowner, saying, "These last ones worked only 1 hour, and you have made them equal to us, who bore the day's burden and the heat." He said to one of them in reply, "My friend, I am not cheating you. Did you not agree with me for the usual daily wage? Take what is yours and go. What if I wish to give this last one the same as you? Or am I not free to do as I wish with my own money? Are you envious because I am generous? Thus the last will be first, and the first will be last." The Gospel of the Lord.
1: Praise to you, Lord Jesus Christ.
0: One of the most clever things Jesus did in his preaching ministry was to use parables. And today, we hear a parable that is all about God's never-ending mercy. That was the essence of Jesus' ministry, and it really is the only reason he told parables. The parables were stories of ordinary life that Jesus gave a twist to so that the listeners could begin to understand how the Word of God must take root in their ordinary lives. The parables also give hope to the listeners. When they listen to the story, they think they know how it's going to end. But Jesus surprises them and gives them a different ending that is always taken up with God's love and mercy and forgiveness. Isn't it true that all of us do that as well? We go throughout our day almost resigned to how it's going to turn out. The parables, indeed all of Jesus' preaching, compel us to get beyond our resignation and to have hope that things are going to be different. They call us to realize that even though things may look the same on the surface, there could be some great surprises lurking just below. Like Jesus was saying to his listeners, we have to be open to all possibilities. This parable that we're confronted with today reminds us that God's love and mercy have no limits. We're also reminded that we have no idea how God will act. God's love and mercy are found in the most unlikely places and times. We're called to remember that and take that good news to heart. We are in no position to question God's love and mercy. Another way to put it is that we are never in a position to be judgmental. God is merciful in God's own way, and that's different for each one of us. We are called to be grateful for the many ways God has been merciful to us in each of our own lives. It's never for us to question God's mercy or God's ways with ourselves or with others. God does as God wills. Our job is simply to be grateful. This parable evokes a world in which God has the final say. In spite of our human machinations, God has mercy on us. In spite of what happens to us, and even in spite of what we do to one another, God's mercy rules the day. As we continue to deal with natural disasters and world conflicts, we must remember that we must imitate God and be merciful. and we must always rely on the infinite mercy of God. It is only in God's infinite mercy that we can truly find justice. This true meaning of justice is living in peace with the entire world. God's mercy extends to every single human being, and we must carry the banner of God's infinite mercy to the whole world, and at the same time, we must show justice and mercy to our own, especially the poor and the displaced. Always and everywhere, God's infinite mercy is at work. One way to show the world God's mercy is by joining with our sisters and brothers in prayer, charity, and compassion for our own. Sisters and brothers, in one way or another, we have all felt God's mercy and forgiveness. And we cannot allow that mercy and forgiveness to be something that simply happened to us. We cannot merely chalk it up to our own good fortune. Any experience of mercy and forgiveness we may have had must change our lives. And that change must begin in our personal relationships and in our stance toward all people around us. The mercy and forgiveness we mediate to the people around us can be the beginning of a movement of mercy and forgiveness for the world. We cannot expect society and government to be merciful and forgiving unless we are in our own personal lives. The way we act toward one another has everything to do with the way we ultimately act as a society. The way we love, the way we forgive, the way we welcome one another on a daily basis can change the world. We are all connected to one another, and our personal actions and attitudes do have far-reaching consequences. May the Lord give you peace. Let us now offer our prayers of petition to our merciful God.
2: For the church and her leaders, we pray to the Lord.
3: Lord, hear our prayer.
2: For our country and all those who govern her, we pray to the Lord.
3: Lord, hear our prayer.
2: For an end to war and all manner of violence, we pray to the Lord.
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2: For all viewers and benefactors of the Catholic TV network, living and deceased, we pray to the Lord.
3: Lord, hear our prayer.
2: For the sick and suffering in mind and body, and for all their caretakers, we pray to the Lord.
3: Lord, hear our prayer.
2: And for the repose of the souls of all the faithful departed, we pray to the Lord.
3: Lord, hear our prayer.
0: Most high, most merciful God, once again, we, your poor and humble people, come before you with our needs. And we know that in your time and in your mercy, you will hear us and answer us through Christ our Lord.
4: Amen.

0: Sisters and brothers, pray with me that these simple gifts of bread and wine and all that we are be acceptable to our loving and compassionate God.
1: And may the Lord accept this sacrifice at your hands for the praise and glory of his name, for our good and good of all his holy church.
0: Receive our oblation, O Lord, by which is brought about a glorious exchange, that by offering what you have given, we may merit to receive your very self through Christ our Lord.
1: Amen.
0: The Lord be with you.
1: And with your spirit.
0: Lift up your hearts.
1: Lift them up to the Lord.
0: Let us give thanks to the Lord our God.
1: It is right and just.
0: It is truly right and just, our duty and our salvation, always and everywhere to give you thanks, Lord, Holy Father, almighty and eternal God. For just as through your beloved Son you created the human race, so also through him, with great goodness, you formed us anew. And so it is right that all your creatures serve you, all the redeemed praise you, and all your saints with one heart bless you. Therefore, we too extol you with all the angels, as in joyful celebration we acclaim.

You are indeed holy, O Lord, the fountain of all holiness. Make holy, therefore, these gifts, we pray, by sending down your Spirit upon them like the dewfall, so that they may become for us the body and blood of our Lord Jesus Christ. At the time he was betrayed and entered willingly into his passion, he took bread, and giving thanks, he broke it and gave it to his disciples, saying, "Take this, all of you, and eat it. This is my body, which will be given up for you." In a similar way, when supper was ended, he took the chalice, and once more giving thanks, he gave it to his disciples, saying, "Take this, all of you, and drink from it, for this is the chalice of my blood, the blood of the new and eternal covenant, which will be poured out for you and for many for the forgiveness of sins. Do this in memory of me."

Therefore, as we celebrate the memorial of his death and resurrection, we offer you, Lord, the bread of life and the chalice of salvation, giving thanks that you have held us worthy to be in your presence and minister to you. Humbly we pray that partaking of the body and blood of Christ, we may be gathered into one by the Holy Spirit. Lord, remember your church spread throughout the world and bring us to the fullness of charity, together with Leo, our Pope, and Richard, our Bishop, and all the clergy. Remember also our brothers and sisters who have fallen asleep in the hope of the resurrection and all who have died in your mercy. Welcome them into the light of your face. Have mercy on us all, we pray, that with the Blessed Virgin Mary, the Mother of God, with Joseph, her faithful spouse, with the blessed apostles, and all the saints who have pleased you throughout the ages, we may merit to be co-heirs to eternal life and may praise and glorify you through your Son, Jesus Christ. Through him, with him, in him, O God, almighty Father, in the unity of the Holy Spirit, all glory and honor is yours.

0: the Savior's command, informed by divine teaching, we dare to say, Our Father, who art in heaven, hallowed be thy name. Thy kingdom come, thy will be done, on earth as it is in heaven. Give us this day our daily bread, and forgive us our trespasses, as we forgive those who trespass against us. And lead us not into temptation, but deliver us from evil. Deliver us, Lord, we pray, from every evil. Graciously grant peace in our days, that by the help of your mercy, we may be always free from sin and safe from all distress, as we await the blessed hope and the coming of our Savior, Jesus Christ. For the kingdom, the power, and the glory are yours, now and forever. Lord Jesus Christ, who said to your apostles, Peace I leave you, my peace I give you. Look not on our sins, but on the faith of your church, and graciously grant us peace and unity in accordance with your will, who live and reign forever and ever.
1: Amen.
0: The peace of the Lord be with you always.
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Lord, I am not worthy that you should enter under my roof, but only say the word, and my soul shall be healed. 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

0: Let us pray. 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
1: Amen.
0: The Lord be with you.
1: And with your spirit.
0: May Almighty God bless you, the Father, the Son, and the Holy Spirit.
1: Amen.
0: The Mass is ended. Go in peace to love and serve the Lord and one another.
1: Thanks be to God.

We have worshiped God, the Father, the Son, and the Holy Spirit. 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

0: Saint Michael the Archangel, defend us in battle. Be our protection against the wickedness and snares of the devil. May God rebuke him, we humbly pray. And do thou, O Prince of the Heavenly Host, by the power of God, cast into hell Satan and all the evil spirits who prowl through the world seeking the ruin of souls. Amen.
1: Hi, everyone. It's Bishop Breed. Hope you can join us Friday in the living room for This is the Day. Joe Boland of Catholic Extension Society is here to discuss the 2026 Lumen Christi Award finalist, honoring individuals who radiate the light of Christ through their service and leadership. So do tune in for This is the Day, Friday, right here on Catholic TV.

The glorious mysteries of the Rosary. In the name of the Father, and of the Son, and of the Holy Spirit. Amen. I believe in God, the Father Almighty, creator of heaven and earth, and in Jesus Christ, his only Son, our Lord, who was conceived by the Holy Spirit, born of the Virgin Mary, suffered under Pontius Pilate, was crucified, died, and was buried. He descended into hell. On the third day, he rose again from the dead. He ascended into heaven and is seated at the right hand of God, the Father Almighty. From there he shall come to judge the living and the dead. I believe in the Holy Spirit, the Holy Catholic Church, the communion of saints, the forgiveness of sins, the resurrection of the body, and life everlasting. Amen. Our Father who art in heaven, hallowed be thy name. Thy kingdom come, thy will be done, on earth as it is in heaven. Give us this day our daily bread, and forgive us our trespasses, as we forgive those who trespass against us. And lead us not into temptation, but deliver us from evil. Amen. Hail, Mary, full of grace, the Lord is with thee. Blessed art thou among women, and blessed is the fruit of thy womb, Jesus. Holy Mary, Mother of God, pray for us sinners, now and at the hour of our death. Amen. Hail, Mary, full of grace, the Lord is with thee. Blessed art thou among women, and blessed is the fruit of thy womb, Jesus. Holy Mary, Mother of God, pray for us sinners, now and at the hour of our death. Amen. Hail, Mary, full of grace, the Lord is with thee. Blessed art thou among women, and blessed is the fruit of thy womb, Jesus. Holy Mary, Mother of God, pray for us sinners, now and at the hour of our death. Amen. Glory be to the Father, and to the Son, and to the Holy Spirit. As in the beginning, is now, and ever shall be, world without end. Amen. The first glorious mystery, the resurrection. After Jesus was taken down from the cross, his body was placed in the tomb. Fearing that the body of Jesus would be taken, the chief priest placed guards there. And on the third day, Jesus rose, glorious and immortal. The holy women coming to anoint the body of Jesus were amazed and frightened that the tomb was open. An angel calms their fears. He is not here. He has been raised. See the place where they laid him. That evening he appears to the apostles behind locked doors and says, "Peace be with you." Our Father who art in heaven, hallowed be thy name. Thy kingdom come, thy will be done on earth as it is in heaven. Give us this day our daily bread, and forgive us our trespasses as we forgive those who trespass against us. And lead us not into temptation, but deliver us from evil. Amen. Hail Mary, full of grace, the Lord is with thee. Blessed art thou among women, and blessed is the fruit of thy womb, Jesus. Holy Mary, Mother of God, pray for us sinners, now and at the hour of our death. Amen. Hail, Mary, full of grace, the Lord is with thee. Blessed art thou among women, and blessed is the fruit of thy womb, Jesus. Holy Mary, Mother of God, pray for us sinners, now and at the hour of our death. Amen. Hail, Mary, full of grace, the Lord is with thee. Blessed art thou among women, and blessed is the fruit of thy womb, Jesus. Holy Mary, Mother of God, pray for us sinners, now and at the hour of our death. Amen. Hail, Mary, full of grace, the Lord is with thee. Blessed art thou among women, and blessed is the fruit of thy womb, Jesus. Holy Mary, Mother of God, pray for us sinners, now and at the hour of our death. Amen. Hail, Mary, full of grace, the Lord is with thee. Blessed art thou among women, and blessed is the fruit of thy womb, Jesus. Holy Mary, Mother of God, pray for us sinners, now and at the hour of our death. Amen. Hail Mary, full of grace, the Lord is with thee. Blessed art thou among women, and blessed is the fruit of thy womb, Jesus. Holy Mary, Mother of God, pray for us sinners, now and at the hour of our death. Amen. Hail Mary, full of grace, the Lord is with thee. Blessed art thou among women, and blessed is the fruit of thy womb, Jesus. Holy Mary, Mother of God, pray for us sinners, now and at the hour of our death. Amen. Hail Mary, full of grace,
The Lord is with thee. Blessed art thou among women, and blessed is the fruit of thy womb, Jesus. Holy Mary, Mother of God, pray for us sinners, now and at the hour of our death. Amen. Hail, Mary, full of grace, the Lord is with thee. Blessed art thou among women, and blessed is the fruit of thy womb, Jesus. Holy Mary, Mother of God, pray for us sinners, now and at the hour of our death. Amen. Hail, Mary, full of grace, the Lord is with thee.

Blessed art thou among women, and blessed is the fruit of thy womb, Jesus. Holy Mary, Mother of God, pray for us sinners, now and at the hour of our death. Amen. Glory be to the Father, and to the Son, and to the Holy Spirit, as it was in the beginning, is now, and ever shall be, world without end. Amen. O my Jesus, forgive us our sins, save us from the fires of hell, lead all souls to heaven, especially those who are in most need of thy mercy. The second glorious mystery, the Ascension. Jesus remained 40 days after his resurrection. In this way, he proved that he was truly risen from the dead. And he commissioned his apostles, a word that means one sent, to preach the gospel to every creature. And he promised them, I am with you always until the end of the age. I will not leave you orphans, but I will send the Holy Spirit to enlighten and strengthen you. Extending his pierced hands and giving each and all his blessing, he ascended into heaven, and a cloud took him from their sight. Our Father, who art in heaven, hallowed be thy name. Thy kingdom come, thy will be done, on earth as it is in heaven. Give us this day our daily bread, and forgive us our trespasses, as we forgive those who trespass against us. And lead us not into temptation, but deliver us from evil. Amen. Hail Mary, full of grace, the Lord is with thee. Blessed art thou among women, and blessed is the fruit of thy womb, Jesus. Holy Mary, Mother of God, pray for us sinners, now and at the hour of our death. Amen. Hail Mary, full of grace, the Lord is with thee. Blessed art thou among women, and blessed is the fruit of thy womb, Jesus. Holy Mary, Mother of God, pray for us sinners, now and at the hour of our death. Amen. Hail Mary, full of grace, the Lord is with thee. Blessed art thou among women, and blessed is the fruit of thy womb, Jesus. Holy Mary, Mother of God, pray for us sinners, now and at the hour of our death. Amen. Hail Mary, full of grace, the Lord is with thee. Blessed art thou among women, and blessed is the fruit of thy womb, Jesus. Holy Mary, Mother of God, pray for us sinners, now and at the hour of our death. Amen. Hail Mary, full of grace, the Lord is with thee. Blessed art thou among women, and blessed is the fruit of thy womb, Jesus. Holy Mary, Mother of God, pray for us sinners, now and at the hour of our death. Amen. Hail Mary, full of grace, the Lord is with thee. Blessed art thou among women, and blessed is the fruit of thy womb, Jesus. Holy Mary, Mother of God, pray for us sinners, now and at the hour of our death. Amen. Hail Mary, full of grace, the Lord is with thee. Blessed art thou among women, and blessed is the fruit of thy womb, Jesus. Holy Mary, Mother of God, pray for us sinners, now and at the hour of our death. Amen. Hail Mary, full of grace, the Lord is with thee. Blessed art thou among women, and blessed is the fruit of thy womb, Jesus. Holy Mary, Mother of God, pray for us sinners, now and at the hour of our death. Amen. Hail Mary, full of grace, the Lord is with thee. Blessed art thou among women, and blessed is the fruit of thy womb, Jesus. Holy Mary, Mother of God, pray for us sinners, now and at the hour of our death. Amen. Hail Mary, full of grace, the Lord is with thee. Blessed art thou among women, and blessed is the fruit of thy womb, Jesus. Holy Mary, Mother of God, pray for us sinners, now and at the hour of our death. Amen. Glory be to the Father, and to the Son, and to the Holy Spirit, as it was in the beginning, is now, and ever shall be, world without end. Amen. O my Jesus, forgive us our sins, save us from the fires of hell. Lead all souls into heaven, especially those who are in most need of thy mercy. The third glorious mystery, the descent of the Holy Spirit. The apostles gathered in the upper room, the same place where they had celebrated the Passover, the Last Supper with the Master. And there they persevered in prayer with Mary, the mother of Jesus. And suddenly,
there was the sound of a great rushing wind, and it filled the whole house. And the Holy Spirit came down upon them, appearing like tongues of flame over their heads. And filled with the gifts of the Holy Spirit, they were enlightened to fearlessly proclaim the message of the gospel, speaking in a way that everyone could understand. Our Father who art in heaven, hallowed be thy name. Thy kingdom come, thy will be done on earth as it is in heaven. Give us this day our daily bread, and forgive us our trespasses, as we forgive those who trespass against us. And lead us not into temptation, but deliver us from evil. Hail Mary, full of grace, the Lord is with thee. Blessed art thou among women, and blessed is the fruit of thy womb, Jesus. Holy Mary, Mother of God, pray for us sinners, now and at the hour of our death. Amen. Hail Mary, full of grace, the Lord is with thee. Blessed art thou among women, and blessed is the fruit of thy womb, Jesus. Holy Mary, Mother of God, pray for us sinners, now and at the hour of our death. Amen. Hail Mary, full of grace, the Lord is with thee. Blessed art thou among women, and blessed is the fruit of thy womb, Jesus. Holy Mary, Mother of God, pray for us sinners, now and at the hour of our death. Amen. Hail Mary, full of grace, the Lord is with thee. Blessed art thou among women, and blessed is the fruit of thy womb, Jesus. Holy Mary, Mother of God, pray for us sinners, now and at the hour of our death. Amen. Hail Mary, full of grace, the Lord is with thee. Blessed art thou among women, and blessed is the fruit of thy womb, Jesus. Holy Mary, Mother of God, pray for us sinners, now and at the hour of our death. Amen. Hail Mary, full of grace, the Lord is with thee. Blessed art thou among women, and blessed is the fruit of thy womb, Jesus. Holy Mary, Mother of God, pray for us sinners, now and at the hour of our death. Amen. Hail Mary, full of grace, the Lord is with thee. Blessed art thou among women, and blessed is the fruit of thy womb, Jesus. Holy Mary, Mother of God, pray for us sinners, now and at the hour of our death. Amen. Hail Mary, full of grace, the Lord is with thee. Blessed art thou among women, and blessed is the fruit of thy womb, Jesus. Holy Mary, Mother of God, pray for us sinners, now and at the hour of our death. Amen. Hail Mary, full of grace, the Lord is with thee. Blessed art thou among women, and blessed is the fruit of thy womb, Jesus. Holy Mary, Mother of God, pray for us sinners, now and at the hour of our death. Amen. Hail Mary, full of grace, the Lord is with thee. Blessed art thou among women, and blessed is the fruit of thy womb, Jesus. Holy Mary, Mother of God, pray for us sinners, now and at the hour of our death. Amen. Glory be to the Father, and to the Son, and to the Holy Spirit, as it was in the beginning, is now, and ever shall be, world without end. Amen. O my Jesus, forgive us our sins. Save us from the fires of hell. Lead all souls into heaven, especially those who are in most need of thy mercy. The fourth glorious mystery, the Assumption of the Blessed Virgin Mary. Corruption is an effect of original sin. Yet Mary, we know, was conceived without sin. And so she is exempt from that corruption. When the years in this world for Mary were finished, she slept, but not the sleep of death. For she was assumed into heaven, body and soul. Jesus would not permit the sinless body of his mother to decay. And so she is there in heaven to pray for us as the Holy Mother of God, the Mother of the Church. Our Father who art in heaven, hallowed be thy name. Thy kingdom come, thy will be done on earth as it is in heaven. Give us this day our daily bread, and forgive us our trespasses as we forgive those who trespass against us. And lead us not into temptation, but deliver us from evil. Amen. Hail Mary, full of grace, the Lord is with thee.
Blessed art thou among women, and blessed is the fruit of thy womb, Jesus. Holy Mary, Mother of God, pray for us sinners, now and at the hour of our death. Amen. Hail Mary, full of grace, the Lord is with thee. Blessed art thou among women, and blessed is the fruit of thy womb, Jesus. Holy Mary, Mother of God, pray for us sinners, now and at the hour of our death. Amen. Hail Mary, full of grace, the Lord is with thee. Blessed art thou among women, and blessed is the fruit of thy womb, Jesus. Holy Mary, Mother of God, pray for us sinners, now and at the hour of our death. Amen. Hail Mary, full of grace, the Lord is with thee. Blessed art thou among women, and blessed is the fruit of thy womb, Jesus. Holy Mary, Mother of God, pray for us sinners, now and at the hour of our death. Amen. Hail Mary, full of grace, the Lord is with thee. Blessed art thou among women, and blessed is the fruit of thy womb, Jesus. Holy Mary, Mother of God, pray for us sinners, now and at the hour of our death. Amen. Hail Mary, full of grace, the Lord is with thee. Blessed art thou among women, and blessed is the fruit of thy womb, Jesus. Holy Mary, Mother of God, pray for us sinners, now and at the hour of our death. Amen. Hail Mary, full of grace, the Lord is with thee. Blessed art thou among women, and blessed is the fruit of thy womb, Jesus. Holy Mary, Mother of God, pray for us sinners, now and at the hour of our death. Amen. Hail Mary, full of grace, the Lord is with thee. Blessed art thou among women, and blessed is the fruit of thy womb, Jesus. Holy Mary, Mother of God, pray for us sinners, now and at the hour of our death. Amen. Hail Mary, full of grace, the Lord is with thee. Blessed art thou among women, and blessed is the fruit of thy womb, Jesus. Holy Mary, Mother of God, pray for us sinners, now and at the hour of our death. Amen. Hail Mary, full of grace, the Lord is with thee. Blessed art thou among women, and blessed is the fruit of thy womb, Jesus. Holy Mary, Mother of God, pray for us sinners, now and at the hour of our death. Amen. Hail Mary, full of grace, the Lord is with thee. Blessed art thou among women, and blessed is the fruit of thy womb, Jesus. Holy Mary, Mother of God, pray for us sinners, now and at the hour of our death. Amen. Glory be to the Father, and to the Son, and to the Holy Spirit, as it was in the beginning, is now, and ever shall be, world without end. Amen. O my Jesus, forgive us our sins, save us from the fires of hell, lead all souls to heaven, especially those who are in most need of thy mercy. The fifth and the final glorious mystery, the coronation. The book of Revelation tells us, a great sign appeared in heaven, a woman clothed with the sun, the moon under her feet, and on her head, a crown of 12 stars. This mystery is of Mary being crowned by her divine Son as Queen of heaven and earth, crowned with the glory and the fullness of eternal life. Only in heaven will we know the depth of this great mystery. Only in heaven will we see how central is the role of Mary, our Blessed Mother, in the plan of redemption. Mary pleads our cause as our most powerful queen and our most merciful and loving mother. Our Father who art in heaven, hallowed be thy name. Thy kingdom come, thy will be done on earth as it is in heaven. Give us this day our daily bread, and forgive us our trespasses, as we forgive those who trespass against us. And lead us not into temptation, but deliver us from evil. Amen. Hail Mary, full of grace, the Lord is with thee. Blessed art thou among women, and blessed is the fruit of thy womb, Jesus. Holy Mary, Mother of God, pray for us sinners, now and at the hour of our death. Amen. Hail Mary, full of grace, the Lord is with thee. Blessed art thou among women, and blessed is the fruit of thy womb, Jesus. Holy Mary, Mother of God, pray for us sinners, now and at the hour of our death. Amen. Hail Mary, full of grace, the Lord is with thee. Blessed art thou among women, and blessed is the fruit of thy womb, Jesus. Holy Mary, Mother of God, pray for us sinners, now and at the hour of our death. Amen.
Hail Mary, full of grace, the Lord is with thee. Blessed art thou among women, and blessed is the fruit of thy womb, Jesus. Holy Mary, Mother of God, pray for us sinners, now and at the hour of our death. Amen. Hail Mary, full of grace, the Lord is with thee. Blessed art thou among women, and blessed is the fruit of thy womb, Jesus. Holy Mary, Mother of God, pray for us sinners, now and at the hour of our death. Amen. Hail Mary, full of grace, the Lord is with thee. Blessed art thou among women, and blessed is the fruit of thy womb, Jesus. Holy Mary, Mother of God, pray for us sinners, now and at the hour of our death. Amen. Hail Mary, full of grace, the Lord is with thee. Blessed art thou among women, and blessed is the fruit of thy womb, Jesus. Holy Mary, Mother of God, pray for us sinners, now and at the hour of our death. Amen. Hail Mary, full of grace, the Lord is with thee. Blessed art thou among women, and blessed is the fruit of thy womb, Jesus. Holy Mary, Mother of God, pray for us sinners, now and at the hour of our death. Amen. Hail Mary, full of grace, the Lord is with thee. Blessed art thou among women, and blessed is the fruit of thy womb, Jesus. Holy Mary, Mother of God, pray for us sinners, now and at the hour of our death. Amen. Hail Mary, full of grace, the Lord is with thee. Blessed art thou among women, and blessed is the fruit of thy womb, Jesus. Holy Mary, Mother of God, pray for us sinners, now and at the hour of our death. Amen. Glory be to the Father, and to the Son, and to the Holy Spirit, as it was in the beginning, is now, and will world without end. Amen. O my Jesus, forgive us our sins, save us from the fires of hell. Lead all souls into heaven, especially those in most need of thy mercy. Hail, Holy Queen, Mother of Mercy, our life, our sweetness, and our hope. To thee do we cry, poor banished children of Eve. To thee do we send up our sighs, mourning and weeping in this valley of tears. Turn then, most gracious advocate, thine eyes of mercy toward us. And after this, our exile, show unto us the blessed fruit of thy womb, Jesus. O clement, O loving, O sweet Virgin Mary, pray for us, O Holy Mother of God, that we may be made worthy of the promises of Christ. Let us pray. O God, whose only begotten Son, by his life, death, and resurrection, has purchased for us the rewards of eternal life, grant, we beseech you, that by meditating on these mysteries of the Most Holy Rosary, the Blessed Virgin Mary, we may both imitate what they contain and obtain what they promise. Through the same Christ our Lord. Amen. May the divine assistance remain always with us. May the souls of the faithful departed, through the mercy of God, rest in peace. Amen.

0: Hey everyone, I'm Victoria Secrest and welcome back to Green Goals. Today, I'm gonna show you how you can take some stuff that you no longer want and get it into the hands of your neighbors for free. But first, let's turn to the encyclical Laudato Si, where Pope Francis has something to say about this issue. In paragraph 22, he says, "We have not yet managed to adopt a circular model of production capable of preserving resources for present and future generations, while limiting as much as possible the use of non-renewable resources, moderating their consumption, maximizing their efficient use, reusing, and recycling them." So really what the Pope is saying here is that we have a lot of stuff and we're not reusing them. And so the solution I have for you today is something called the Buy Nothing Project. And what it is it's people giving things away for free or receiving things for free. And the way that you can get involved is through two different means. One is the app, the Buy Nothing app, and then there's also Facebook groups. Now, personally, I've seen a lot more engagement on the local Facebook groups than in the apps, so I would encourage you to maybe check out both, especially if you don't want to go on social media. And once you join a local Facebook group, you'll see a ton of photos of stuff that people are offering to give away for free. I've given away a bassinet, a purse. I've offered other things as well. And it's super easy. You post the photo of the item. So say I wanted to give away this blue vase, I would just put it out, take a photo of it, post it in the Facebook group, and then wait to see people who comment on it to say that they are interested in having it. Now, this can be the hard part because you might get a lot of interest in an item. And so what I do if there's a lot of people who want it is I'll count up how many. So let's say there's 35. Then I'll put that into a random number generator. So you can just Google number generator and between the numbers of 1 and 35, and it'll pick a random number for you. So let's say it picks the number 17. Well, then I would go back and find the 17th person who put in a comment that they wanted that item, and then I would let them know that I'd chosen them. Then you just coordinate about pickup. Usually the person will come to your house. I often leave items on our front steps so that if I'm not home, the person can still pick that up. Now, on the flip side, you can also ask for items. So say you're looking for some Christmas decor or some wall art or lamps. You can just write that in the Facebook group as well, and then people will chime in and say, "Hey, I have extra Christmas lights," or "I have some extra paintings," and then you can connect and decide how you're going to receive those items. There was one time where I saw someone posting that they wanted a Keurig for their classroom. This was a local teacher, and what was awesome was I happened to have an extra Keurig that we didn't use at all. So I connected with her, she came to my house, picked up the Keurig, and it was just great to know that something that I was finding no use for and was just collecting dust in the closet was now actually gonna bring people a lot of joy. So if you wanna get involved, you can go to buynothingproject.org. And I just love this idea that the community comes together, they share their items that they're no longer using so other people can find joy in them. And I think it's a great opportunity for all of us to grow in generosity. So I challenge you to find one thing in your house that you would be happy to give away for free. And it's that easy to answer the call to take care of our common home. Watch for more Green Goals on This Is The Day, Mondays at 10:30 a.m. and 8 p.m. Eastern on the Catholic TV Network.
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1: 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Welcome, Danny. So glad you're here. 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
3: Hi, I'm Mary Verdi, and you're watching Catholic TV, America's Catholic television network.

The Eucharist is an amazing gift. Not only does Jesus come close to us, but he enters into our hearts and souls when we receive him in Holy Communion. And instead of this divine food being changed into us, like our regular food, we are transformed into Christ. We become what we receive. We receive the body of Christ, and we become the body of Christ. What a privilege, and what a gift. The Eucharist is an amazing gift. Not only does Jesus come close to us, but he enters into our hearts and souls when we receive him in Holy Communion. And instead of this divine food being changed into us, like our regular food, we are transformed into Christ. We become what we receive.

We receive the body of Christ and we become the body of Christ. What a privilege and what a gift. How could we not want to come to the Holy Eucharist?

will desire, an inner necessity, especially on Sunday, the Lord's Day. We cannot live without Sunday, they said, really meaning we cannot live without the Eucharist. To be a Christian was to live from the Eucharist. Because the Eucharist truly is the summit and source of Christian life, and we, too, live from the Eucharist. The early Christian martyrs gave up their lives to attend the Eucharist, for they could not live without it. They could not live without Him. They would die for love of Christ in the Eucharist. In Ireland, too, we were no strangers to attending Mass in difficult times. In the penal times, the Catholic faith was outlawed, the Mass was banned, and priests and faithful Catholics were persecuted. But Catholics arranged for Mass to be offered in secret, in the open air, in hidden places, on what are called the Mass Rocks. The Mass Rock was a rock in a glen or a forest that could serve as an altar. Those Mass Rocks are still there, an enduring witness to the infinite value of the Holy Mass. People gave their lives for the Mass because the Mass gives us Jesus Christ, who is our life. It was always the Mass that mattered. In a nutshell, the Eucharist is important because the Eucharist is Christ Himself. It is His gift of Himself to us, to be with us until the end of time. It is Christ's total gift of Himself to us, holding nothing back. It is perhaps one of the most remarkable ways He fulfills His promise to remain with us until the close of the age. It all begins with the Last Supper, on the night He was betrayed. And yet the Eucharist was already foreshadowed in the Old Testament. Remember the manna from heaven to feed the people on their journey through the wilderness. The Lord gave them bread from heaven. Or remember the bread given to Elijah in his desperation to enable him to continue on his journey. And remember the Paschal lamb slaughtered on that first Passover. The blood of the lamb was sprinkled on the doors of the Israelites, and that blood saved them from death. All these were types, that is, signs or pointers to Jesus, the true bread come down from heaven, the Lamb of God who takes away the sins of the world. All the Old Testament sacrifices, the priesthood and worship, look to Jesus, the perfect sacrifice and victim who offers perfect worship to the Father and deals definitively with sin. He offered Himself once and for all on the cross in His saving sacrifice, perfectly pleasing to the Father. And we too are saved by the blood of the Lamb of God. To talk about the Eucharist, my friends, we go back to the Last Supper. And there are various accounts of the Last Supper, the First Mass. These are found in the Gospels and St. Paul. There is much agreement in the accounts, but naturally the inspired authors noticed and emphasized different elements. They selected what they saw as most important and helpful for the communities for which they wrote. The accounts in Matthew and Mark are similar. Luke and Paul are similar. John also gives an account of the Last Supper, highlighting the washing of the feet. John was probably aware that the others had already given detailed accounts of the Last Supper and the institution of the Eucharist. His account of the foot washing dramatically embodies what Jesus does for us in the Eucharist, how Jesus does not cling to His equality with God,

0: lays aside his glory and lays down his life to serve us. The "do this in memory of me" in the other accounts is echoed in John's command to wash the feet of others and be Christ for them. The washing of the feet in John's account symbolizes service, certainly, but more than that, it signifies participation in Christ himself. When Peter protests the washing of the feet, Jesus says, "If I do not wash you, Peter, you can have no part in me." To have one's feet washed by Christ means willingness to be purified by him and to have a part in him, to throw our lot in with him, to be with him, to be joined to him, to share his life. The Eucharist is that important. It makes us part of Christ. It immerses us in his life. It inserts us into his saving sacrifice that lifts us up from death to life. From the open side of Christ on the cross, his life flows to us in baptism and in the Holy Eucharist, the water and the blood. And the invitation to come to Mass is really to draw near to the open heart of Christ and draw life from that living fountain. It's to lean close to our Lord's heart like John, the beloved disciple, at the Last Supper. Jesus highlights the importance of the Eucharist in St. John's Gospel. He puts it very strongly. He says, "If you do not eat the flesh of the Son of Man and drink his blood, then you will not have life in you." He says, "I am the bread of life. Anyone who eats this bread will live forever. And the bread that I shall give is my flesh for the life of the world." When Jesus states in St. John's Gospel, "The bread that I shall give is my flesh for the life of the world," he's echoing the words of the Last Supper. "This is my body for you, my body given up in sacrifice for you." Paul's account of the Last Supper is close to that of Luke and not unlike the accounts of Matthew and Mark. We read Paul's account on Holy Thursday evening and on Corpus Christi, the feast of the body and blood of the Lord. Paul writes, "For I received from the Lord what I also pass on to you, that the Lord Jesus, on the night he was betrayed, took bread, and after he had given thanks, broke it and said, 'This is my body, which is for you. Do this in remembrance of me.' In the same way, he took the cup after supper, saying, 'This cup is the new covenant in my blood. Do this in remembrance of me. For as often as you eat this bread and drink this cup, you proclaim the death of the Lord until he comes.'" My friends, we learn a lot from this brief passage from St. Paul. And immediately after this passage, Paul speaks about discerning the body of the Lord, about receiving the Eucharist worthily and living in communion and charity. What comes across here is that Paul is passing on what he himself received. This is a very early tradition going back directly to the Lord himself. What's clear is that the Church gives us the Eucharist. We don't invent it. We receive it as a gift from Christ through the apostles and the Church to us today. It's a living tradition. We don't reinvent the Eucharist in every generation. Rather, we receive it as a gift from the hands of Christ through his Church. In this way, we are in communion with Christ, with the church, and with one another.
1: 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If you yourself are thinking of this extraordinary vocation, or if you know a man who might be considering it, I invite you, even at this moment, to pray to God that he be given the grace and the strength and the courage to hear and to follow that call to serve our Lord and his people here in the Archdiocese of Boston. For more information, I invite you to visit our website, vocationsboston.org, or to follow us on Facebook or Instagram at Vocations Boston. Thank you.
2: Hi, everyone. It's Bishop Breed. Hope you can join us Friday in the living room for This Is the Day. Joe Boland of Catholic Extension Society is here to discuss the 2026 Lumen Christi Award finalist, honoring individuals who radiate the light of Christ through their service and leadership. So do tune in for This Is the Day, Friday, right here on Catholic TV.

It's clear from St. Paul and the Gospels that what Jesus gives us in the Mass is his body and blood, nothing less. When Jesus says, "This is my body and this is my blood," there seems little room for ambiguity. The bread is transformed into his body and the wine transformed into his blood. It's no longer bread or wine, but the sacred body and blood of Christ. Only the perceptible aspects of the bread and wine remain. They still look the same, taste the same, feel the same, smell the same, weigh the same. Their substance, however, has changed. What they are in reality, at a level deeper than appearances, has changed. And this change of bread and wine into Christ's body and blood we call transubstantiation. It's a big word. The technical term came later, around the 12th century, but the Church long held the real and true transformation of the bread and wine into the body and blood of Christ. With the body and blood of Christ, we receive Christ entirely, the whole Christ. On the cross, Christ's blood was separated from his body, but now he is risen from the dead and can never die again. Death has no more power over him. And because he is risen and glorious, his body and blood can no longer be separated. And so, when we receive the body of Christ, we also receive his blood. And when we receive the blood of Christ, we also receive his body. Body and blood are now reunited in him because he is risen from the dead. Furthermore, since he is risen, his soul is reunited with his body. So when we receive the body of the Lord, under the appearance of bread, we receive his blood, too, and his soul. And finally, since he is God, we also receive his divinity. So we can say that in the Eucharist, Jesus Christ is present, body and blood, soul and divinity. He is there completely and totally. He holds nothing back from us. There is nothing of himself he does not give us. Just as on the cross he poured out every drop of his blood for us, so now in the Eucharist, which flows from the cross, he gives us everything and holds nothing back. The Eucharistic body of Christ is the glorious flesh of the Son of God. And so those who receive him in faith will live forever. The early fathers and saints and martyrs of the Church knew this very well. That's what made them confident in laying down their lives for Christ, because they knew that in receiving his body, they would rise again like he did. They saw the Eucharist as the medicine of immortality, the antidote to death, the way to eternal life. In fact, they could say, because of this body, the body of Christ, I am no longer dust and ashes. To receive the Holy Eucharist in faith is to live forever. No wonder the Church encourages us to receive Holy Communion worthily and frequently, and especially as we approach the end of our earthly life, as viaticum, food for the journey from death into real life. To receive the Eucharist well is to share the life of Christ himself. And the Christian body that has received the Eucharist will rise again, like the grain of wheat that dies, only to rise anew as a great harvest.
The Christian body that feeds in faith on the body of Christ will be raised up like Christ, glorious and immortal. At Mass, just before we begin the liturgy of the Eucharist, we profess our faith in the Creed. The Eucharist is the strongest promise and greatest guarantee that we will indeed rise again in our bodies. The one who receives the Lord humbly and worthily in Holy Communion can say with great confidence, I believe in the resurrection of the body and life everlasting. Over the course of history, while there were minor disputes about the nature of the Eucharist down the ages, the truth of the real and substantial presence of Christ in the Eucharist wasn't seriously or widely questioned until the Protestant Reformation in the 16th century. Then figures like Martin Luther, John Calvin, and Zwingli distanced themselves somewhat from the Church's Eucharistic understanding. Put simply, some of the reformers of the 16th century thought that the body of Christ somehow came into the bread and coexisted alongside the bread, and that something similar happened with the wine. For the reformers, the bread and wine remained bread and wine, alongside some kind of presence of Christ. While Martin Luther tried to maintain a real presence alongside the bread and wine, sometimes called consubstantiation, others spoke of a merely spiritual presence in the bread and wine, which was dependent sometimes on faith rather than any change in the bread and wine themselves. The faith of the Catholic Church, however, is clear that the bread and wine are changed entirely at the consecration of the Mass. They are no longer bread and wine, but the adorable body and blood of the Lord. It is the Lord. And the adequate response on our part is to kneel before him in adoration and amazement, to receive him, to spend time with him, to abide with him, to let him transform us, to bring others to him, and to serve him in others. By spending time with him in the Eucharist, we become more and more like him. The Holy Eucharist is at the heart of our whole Catholic life. Often, it's with an increased appreciation of the real presence of Jesus in the Eucharist that people discover new graces, like a deep peace, or new strength, or acceptance, or a deeper conversion, or even the stirrings of a vocation. We are drawn by the Eucharistic Lord, and he showers his gifts on us. So, what should we be doing at Mass? There are many answers to that question: listening to the Scriptures, joining the prayers and the responses, and trying to follow what is happening here at the altar. Yet the most important thing we could do at Mass is to offer ourselves with Jesus to the Father. In other words, to join our sacrifices with his perfect sacrifice, and so transform our lives and our sufferings and our efforts. The Mass is the greatest treasure, because in the Mass, God is offered to God. God the Son is offered to God the Father. St. Padre Pio would say, if only we knew how God views this sacrifice. When Mass is offered, what is most precious to the Father is offered to him. There is nothing greater. God the Son
is offered to God the Father in the Holy Spirit, and we join ourselves with that offering. We have our place in that offering. In fact, God has reserved for us our own space in the offering of Christ. This is how we give ourselves back to God, and this is the purpose of our lives. How then could the Eucharist be irrelevant to any Christian? In the Eucharistic sacrifice, the priest renews Christ's offering to the Father, the offering of God to God. In all his labors, the priest hopes to draw many people to that life-giving sacrifice. I was reminded of this recently when a young man approached me after Mass in the parish. He was the father of a growing family and had been active in the church all his life. But what he said stopped me in my tracks. He told me he had learned from a podcast that the Mass is a sacrifice, and that there, most of all, we offer ourselves with Christ to the Father. It was news to him. He had never heard it before. And this insight completely changed how he understood the Mass and how he lived his life. Because in the Mass, there is this downward movement of gifts, of grace, from God to us. But there is also an upward movement in the Mass. And in this upward movement, we join ourselves with Christ's sacrifice. We give God our love, our will, our joys and sorrows, our fidelity and our surrender. We give ourselves back to him. Our most important active participation in the Mass is that we offer ourselves with Jesus. We place ourselves on the paten with the host. We place ourselves with the drops of water in the chalice. The bread and wine reflect human toil and sweat and tears and generosity. Placed on the altar by the priest, they become gifts. But then those gifts become offerings set aside for sacrifice to God, and these offerings become the adorable body and blood of Christ, the complete and perfect sacrifice in whom the Father delights. Through priestly hands, the efforts and loving acts of the faithful are gathered up into the one great sacrifice of the cross made present at every Mass. Joined to Christ's perfect act of love, our sacrifices take on eternal significance. No wonder that the news we offer ourselves with Christ at Mass changed my young friend's way of praying the Mass and of living his life.

0: Lord, make me an instrument of your peace. Where there is hatred, let me sow love. Where there is injury, pardon. Where there is doubt, faith. Where there is despair, hope. Where there is darkness, light. And where there is sadness, joy. O Divine Master, grant that I may not so much seek to be consoled as to console, to be understood as to understand, to be loved as to love. For it is in giving that we receive. It is in pardoning that we are pardoned. And it's in dying that we are born to eternal life. Amen.
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God, come to my assistance. Lord, make haste to help me. Glory to the Father, and to the Son, and to the Holy Spirit, as it was in the beginning, is now, and will be forever. Amen. As we end the day, we pause to examine our conscience in silence, to recall the times that we have failed throughout this day, to ask for God's forgiveness for those failings, and also to beg for God's grace to do better.

Lord God, be my refuge and my strength. In you, O Lord, I take refuge. Let me never be put to shame. In your justice, set me free. Hear me and speedily rescue me. Be a rock of refuge for me, a mighty stronghold to save me. For you are my rock, my stronghold. For your name's sake, lead me and guide me. Release me from the snares they have hidden, for you are my refuge, Lord. Into your hands I commend my spirit. It is you who will redeem me, Lord. Glory be to the Father, and to the Son, and to the Holy Spirit, as it was in the beginning, is now, and will be forever. Amen. Lord God, be my refuge and my strength. Out of the depths I cry to you, Lord. Out of the depths I cry to you, O Lord. Lord, hear my voice. O let your ears be attentive to the voice of my pleading. If you, O Lord, should mark our guilt, Lord, who would survive? But with you is found forgiveness. For this we revere you. My soul is waiting for the Lord. I count on his word. My soul is longing for the Lord, more than watchmen for daybreak. Let the watchman count on daybreak, and Israel on the Lord. Because with the Lord there is mercy and fullness of redemption. Israel, indeed, he will redeem from all its iniquity. Glory to the Father, and to the Son, and to the Holy Spirit, as it was in the beginning, is now, and will be forever. Amen. Out of the depths I cry to you, O Lord. The reading tonight is drawn from the fourth chapter of the letter to the Ephesians. If you are angry, let it be without sin. The sun must not go down on your wrath. Do not give the devil a chance to work on you.

Into your hands, Lord, I commend my spirit. Into your hands, Lord, I commend my spirit. You have redeemed us, Lord, God of truth. I commend my spirit. Glory to the Father, and to the Son, and to the Holy Spirit. Into your hands, Lord, I commend my spirit. Protect us, Lord, as we stay awake. Watch over us as we sleep, that awake we may keep watch with Christ, and asleep rest in his peace. Lord, now you let your servant go in peace. Your word has been fulfilled. My own eyes have seen the salvation which you prepared in the sight of every people, a light to reveal you to the nations and the glory of your people Israel. Glory to the Father and to the Son and to the Holy Spirit, as it was in the beginning, is now, and will be forever. Amen. Protect us, Lord, as we stay awake. Watch over us as we sleep, that awake we may keep watch with Christ, and asleep rest in his peace. Let us pray. Lord Jesus Christ, you have given your followers an example of gentleness and humility, a task that is easy, a burden that is light. Accept the prayers and the work of this day, and give us the rest that will strengthen us to render more faithful service to you, who live and reign forever and ever. Amen. May the all-powerful Lord grant us a restful night and a peaceful death. Amen.

0: Hi, everyone. I'm Kevin Elson. Here's a look at what's going on this week in the news. We begin with news from Rome. Pope Leo XIV presided at Mass for the Feast of the Assumption at the parish of St. Thomas of Villanova in Castel Gandolfo. In his homily, the Pope urged Christians to look past hedonistic culture and focus on real and true beauty.
1: From the beauty of Mary to the beauty revealed in everyday love, Pope Leo XIV offered this message on the Marian Feast of the Assumption during Mass at the local parish in Castel Gandolfo. As he did last year, the Pope celebrated Mass at the Paris Church, continuing a tradition established by Pope John XXIII. The church was built by Bernini at the request of Pope Alexander VII. The space inside the church is limited, so most people participated in the Mass from outside. Local officials and community members were among those who made it inside. In his homily, Pope Leo reflected on Mary's beauty at the Assumption, contrasting it with the image of a person marked by the passing of time.
2: Con l'età, infatti, il nostro corpo non si fa più agile, ma più pesante. 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
1: The Pope urged people to question beauty standards shaped by hedonism and consumerism, and instead recognize true beauty in the face of children and the wrinkles of the elderly, in the vitality of young people and the composure of adults.
2: È l'amore l'ornamento più bello dell'uomo, l'amore che trasfigura, trasforma, nobilita, porta in alto, che rende leggeri, liberi, vicini a Dio, pur attraverso le vicende alterne della vita.
1: Pope Leo XIV emphasized that the sublime mystery of the Assumption is closer than we might think, inviting us to live with the fullness of Mary and share in her glory.
0: In news from around the country, Archbishop Gustavo Garcia Sierra announced recently that a priest in the Archdiocese of San Antonio was found guilty of schism and has been removed from the clerical state and excommunicated. A tribunal of canon lawyers authorized by the Vatican Dicastery for the Doctrine of the Faith found John Mary Foster guilty of a crime against the faith for his refusal of submission to the Roman pontiff. In the letter announcing the sentence, the Archbishop said Mr. Foster has chosen to reject the magisterium of the Roman Catholic Church by his words and actions. He has publicly referred to Pope Francis and Pope Leo XIV as usurpers or false popes. In 2001, Foster founded an organization in Canyon Lake called the Mission of Divine Mercy, which the Archbishop suppressed in 2024 after, in disobedience to the Archbishop, it began publishing alleged prophetic messages from God on its website. The Archbishop is prohibiting all Catholics from attending any mass or any liturgical activity or event held by Foster or the Mission of Divine Mercy. He also implored the faithful to join him in praying for Foster that he will repent and seek reconciliation with the Roman Catholic Church. In news from around the world, Pope Leo XIV is renewing his urgent appeal for an end to escalating violence against Palestinian civilians in the West Bank. The appeal follows a surge in

0: attacks by Israeli settlers, notably targeting Tebe, one of the West Bank's last remaining Christian villages.
1: Tebe, the last Palestinian settlement inhabited exclusively by Christians, has been suffering from isolation and the violence of war since July. The town is identified with the biblical city of Ephraim, where Christ rested with his disciples before the Passion. For months now, Israel has designated it a closed military zone. This designation means that no non-residents are allowed to enter Tebe. This measure was taken in response to the violence perpetrated by Israeli settlers, Jewish civilians who enter Palestinian territory and force the population out. The parish priest of Tebe reported that the residents are subject to harassment, attacks on property, arson, and the destruction of farmland. Pope Leo XIV spoke about the situation during his two Angelus prayers this weekend.
2: Rinnovo il mio appello affinché cessino le ripetute violenze contro la popolazione civile palestinese in Cisgiordania e chiedo con urgenza e chiedo con urgenza alla comunità internazionale di fare in modo che progredisca la soluzione a due stati per una pace giusta e duratura. 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
1: The Latin Patriarch of Jerusalem, Cardinal Pier Battista Pizzaballa, visited Tebe on Saturday to mark the Feast of the Assumption. There he showed his solidarity with the people and encouraged them during the celebration of the Mass at the Latin Church of Christ the Redeemer. We will continue to do everything in our power to preserve the Church's presence here at every level throughout the Holy Land. I may not have answers on a human or worldly level, but I believe in God, and I am certain that, in Him, we can continue to bring life even here in Tebe. So be courageous. Do not be afraid. Your example is important so that we can continue to be a Christian voice amid this very complex situation. The Patriarch said he was aware of the latest news from the region and urged the people to remain steadfast in their faith despite the uncertainty.
0: And finally in the news, the Vatican City State Mint has issued a new set of coins to mark Pope Leo XIV's pontificate and the jubilee year of St. Francis of Assisi. The set includes coins bearing Pope Leo's face and coat of arms, along with a commemorative 5-euro coin depicting St. Francis renouncing his worldly possessions. It marks the 800th anniversary of the saint's death. The euro became Vatican City's official currency in 2002. According to Coins Weekly, Vatican euro coins are popular with collectors due to limited minting quotas and high demand for the smallest mintages of all euro coins. In 2009, the Vatican agreed to put at least 51% of its coins minted into circulation at face value rather than only as collector's items. Well, that is all the information we have for you this time. I'm Kevin Elson. Don't forget, you can keep up to date on Catholic news throughout the week with Catholic News Break right here on the Catholic TV Network.
3: No, this is a good one.
4: Anybody home? Anybody home today?
5: Looks like we have another abandoned camp. This is where Tommy was. He moved on into a hotel. Hopefully the other people found apartments or something else they're living in now, or maybe just moved to another town.
6: Nobody wakes up in the morning and says, today I'm going to be homeless. It's always been an unfortunate turn of events that have put them in this position.

My wife's twin brother was Brian O'Connell. He had a stand set up polishing men's shoes in New York City. He was there that fateful morning down by the World Trade Center. The events on 9/11 directly affected Brian. He told Don, I think it's time that I move up and get away from New York City. So we brought him to Connecticut. That feeling of helplessness just hung with him. The 10th anniversary, Brian, as he heard the names, couldn't help but see the faces. That was the trigger.

0: that sent him back.
1: One day he just never came back. He was homeless, so I went out looking for him every day, but he never answered me, and I never found him. I got a call from the police saying that a homeless man's body was found and that it might be my twin brother. They weren't sure. He sat for 17 weeks at a morgue waiting for his body to be claimed.
0: The loss of his life due to homelessness had such a tremendous impact, not only on us, but our family, that we needed to spread the news to all of our friends and all our relatives. Don't look him as homeless. Look him as your brother. Look at him as God, as an equal.
2: At the time, a friend of mine called and told me about that he found the body of Brian O'Connell. What should we do? And I said, let's give him a decent burial. First of all, I had gotten in touch with Donna, and I had said, you know, I know about your brother. I'd love to have a funeral for him.
1: We had a mass for my twin brother, Brian, and over 350 people attended that mass for a homeless man that nobody knew. So do you see how important it is for me to help the homeless? I'm sorry.
2: In the spiritual life, all of us are called to grow. I think they just felt the call of the Holy Spirit after his death to do something beautiful in his honor.
0: Our goal was to establish the love and the rapport with the homeless. We wanted something that would affect each person at their level. So we sat down, figured out things that homeless people would need, and we started to put together a bag. Band-Aids, some pens, alcohol wipes, some gauze.
3: Let this little bag remind you there are people that care about you and that there is always hope. Have a blessed day. This bag is in memory of Brian.
0: You gotta realize we're Knights of Columbus. Writing a check simply isn't enough. You need to get down and dirty. And I think the Knights have really shown on that fact.
4: It was really a moving experience with the Brian bags. We put the bags together, and then we went out and we gave them to homeless people to shake their hand, to look them in the eye. They were so appreciative of getting these bags. It's more than just what we're giving them. It's seeing the face of Christ in those we are serving. Just the tremendous devotion and care that Walter and Donna have for the homeless. Donna knows them all by name, and she really loves them, and they love her.
5: Knights of Columbus did an article on Donna, Columbia Magazine. It opened the awareness throughout the world.
3: The Waterbury Green, the Paris, France, the homeless are being helped.
2: Walter has just gone deeper into his mission, which means it's part of who he is. They just give, almost like no one I've ever seen.
0: Our mission is compassion. We have compassion for the homeless. They're no less homeless than I am when I abandoned the church. Because without God, without our final resting place, we're all homeless.

When did St. Peter receive his vocation? On the shore of the Sea of Galilee, he heard Jesus' voice speak to him. Come and see. Come and follow me. But that wasn't when he received his specific vocation, because Jesus called many to be his disciples and to follow him. It's something we're all called to do, to follow Jesus. The church calls this the universal call or vocation to holiness. It's something we all share in. St. Peter's specific vocation, that came later.

In the middle of the gospel, Jesus asks the apostles, "Who do the crowd say that I am?" They say, "Some say John the Baptist or Elijah or one of the prophets." But then Jesus asks, "Who do you say that I am?" St. Peter, he speaks on behalf of the apostles and he says, "You are the Christ. You are the Son of the living God." And it's in that moment when he identifies who Jesus is, that he is the Lord. That's when St. Peter discovers his own vocation, because in that moment, Jesus says to St. Peter, "And you are Peter, and upon this rock I will build my church, and I give you the keys of the kingdom of heaven, and whatever you loose on earth will be loosed in heaven, whatever you bind on earth will be bound in heaven. The gates of the netherworld shall not prevail against the church." And so it's finally when St. Peter comes to know who Jesus is and to trust him and to confess him, he comes to discover his own vocation, who God has called him to be Peter, the rock of the church. In this series, we'll help you get to know your vocation, who you are made to be, by most of all, getting to know Jesus and trusting him.

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The Catholic TV Network welcomes and invites you to celebrate the sacred mysteries, listen to God's Word, and in the Holy Eucharist, proclaim the victory of Jesus over death until He comes in glory.

0: In the name of the Father, and of the Son, and of the Holy Spirit.
1: Amen.
0: The Lord be with you.
1: And with your spirit.
0: Sisters and brothers, in today's gospel, we are reminded that we do not control God's grace, because God's grace is without limit. Let us take a moment to call to mind our sins and ask for God's forgiveness. Lord, have mercy.
1: Lord, have mercy.
0: Christ, have mercy.
1: Christ, have mercy.
0: Lord, have mercy.
1: Lord, have mercy.
0: May Almighty God have mercy on us, forgive us our sins, and bring us to everlasting life.
1: Amen.
0: Let us pray. O God, you have prepared for those who love you good things which no eye can see. Fill our hearts, we pray, with the warmth of your love, so that loving you in all things and above all things, we may attain your promises.

0: The prophet Ezekiel. The word of the Lord came to me. Son of man, prophesy against the shepherds of Israel. In these words, prophesy to them. Thus says the Lord God, woe to the shepherds of Israel, who have been pasturing themselves. Should not shepherds, rather, pasture sheep? You have fed off their milk, worn their wool, and slaughtered the fatlings, but the sheep you have not pastured. You did not strengthen the weak, nor heal the sick, nor bind up the injured. You did not bring back the strayed, nor seek the lost, but you lorded it over them harshly and brutally. So they were scattered for the lack of a shepherd, and became food for all the wild beasts. My sheep were scattered, and wandered over all the mountains and high hills. My sheep were scattered over the whole earth, with no one to look after them or to search for them. Therefore, shepherds, hear the word of the Lord. As I live, says the Lord God, because my sheep have been given over to pillage, and because my sheep have become food for every wild beast for lack of a shepherd, because my shepherds did not look after my sheep, but pastured themselves and did not pasture my sheep, because of this, shepherds, hear the word of the Lord. Thus says the Lord God, I swear I am coming against these shepherds. I will claim my sheep from them and put a stop to their shepherding my sheep so that they may no longer pasture themselves. I will save my sheep that they may no longer be food for their mouths. For thus says the Lord God, I myself will look after and tend my sheep. The word of the Lord.
1: Thanks be to God.

0: Sisters and brothers, the Lord be with you.
1: And with your spirit.
0: A reading from the Holy Gospel according to Matthew.
1: Glory to you, O Lord.
0: Jesus told the disciples this parable. The kingdom of heaven is like a landowner who went out at dawn to hire laborers for his vineyard. After agreeing with them for the usual daily wage, he sent them into the vineyard. Going out about 9 o'clock, he saw others standing idle in the marketplace, and he said to them, "You too go into my vineyard, and I will give you what is just." So they went off. And when he went out again around noon and around 3 o'clock and did likewise, going out about 5 o'clock, he found others standing around and said to them, "Why do you stand here idle all day?" They answered, "Because no one has hired us." He said to them, "You too go into my vineyard." When it was evening, and the owner of the vineyard said to his foreman, "Summon the laborers and give them their pay, beginning with the last and ending with the first." When those who had started about 5 o'clock came, each received the usual daily wage. So when the first came by, they thought they would receive more, but each of them also got the usual wage. And on receiving it, they grumbled against the landowner, saying, "These last ones worked only 1 hour, and you have made them equal to us, who bore the day's burden and the heat." He said to one of them in reply, "My friend, I am not cheating you. Did you not agree with me for the usual daily wage? Take what is yours and go. What if I wish to give this last one the same as you? Or am I not free to do as I wish with my own money? Are you envious because I am generous? Thus the last will be first, and the first will be last." The Gospel of the Lord.
1: Praise to you, Lord Jesus Christ.
0: One of the most clever things Jesus did in his preaching ministry was to use parables. And today we hear a parable that is all about God's never-ending mercy. That was the essence of Jesus' ministry, and it really is the only reason he told parables. The parables were stories of ordinary life that Jesus gave a twist to so that the listeners could begin to understand how the Word of God must take root in their ordinary lives. The parables also give hope to the listeners. When they listen to the story, they think they know how it's going to end. But Jesus surprises them and gives them a different ending that is always taken up with God's love and mercy and forgiveness. Isn't it true that all of us do that as well? We go throughout our day almost resigned to how it's going to turn out. The parables, indeed all of Jesus' preaching, compel us to get beyond our resignation and to have hope that things are going to be different. They call us to realize that even though things may look the same on the surface, there could be some great surprises lurking just below. Like Jesus was saying to his listeners, we have to be open to all possibilities. This parable that we're confronted with today reminds us that God's love and mercy have no limits. We're also reminded that we have no idea how God will act. God's love and mercy are found in the most unlikely places and times. We're called to remember that and take that good news to heart. We are in no position to question God's love and mercy. Another way to put it is that we are never in a position to be judgmental. God is merciful in God's own way, and that's different for each one of us. We are called to be grateful for the many ways God has been merciful to us in each of our own lives. It's never for us to question God's mercy or God's ways with ourselves or with others. God does as God wills. Our job is simply to be grateful. This parable evokes a world in which God has the final say. In spite of our human machinations, God has mercy on us. In spite of what happens to us, and even in spite of what we do to one another, God's mercy rules the day. As we continue to deal with natural disasters and world conflicts, we must remember that we must imitate

0: imitate God and be merciful. And we must always rely on the infinite mercy of God. It is only in God's infinite mercy that we can truly find justice. This true meaning of justice is living in peace with the entire world. God's mercy extends to every single human being. And we must carry the banner of God's infinite mercy to the whole world. And at the same time, we must show justice and mercy to our own, especially the poor and the displaced. Always and everywhere, God's infinite mercy is at work. One way to show the world God's mercy is by joining with our sisters and brothers in prayer, charity, and compassion for our own. Sisters and brothers, in one way or another, we have all felt God's mercy and forgiveness. And we cannot allow that mercy and forgiveness to be something that simply happened to us. We cannot merely chalk it up to our own good fortune. Any experience of mercy and forgiveness we may have had must change our lives. And that change must begin in our personal relationships and in our stance toward all people around us. The mercy and forgiveness we mediate to the people around us can be the beginning of a movement of mercy and forgiveness for the world. We cannot expect society and government to be merciful and forgiving unless we are in our own personal lives. The way we act toward one another has everything to do with the way we ultimately act as a society. The way we love, the way we forgive, the way we welcome one another on a daily basis can change the world. We are all connected to one another, and our personal actions and attitudes do have far-reaching consequences. May the Lord give you peace. Let us now offer our prayers of petition to our merciful God.
1: For the church and her leaders, we pray to the Lord.
2: Lord, hear our prayer.
1: For our country and all those who govern her, we pray to the Lord.
2: Lord, hear our prayer.
1: For an end to war and all manner of violence, we pray to the Lord.
2: Lord, hear our prayer.
1: For all viewers and benefactors of the Catholic TV network, living and deceased, we pray to the Lord.
2: Lord, hear our prayer.
1: For the sick and suffering in mind and body, and for all their caretakers, we pray to the Lord.
2: Lord, hear our prayer.
1: And for the repose of the souls of all the faithful departed, we pray to the Lord.
2: Lord, hear our prayer.
0: Most high, most merciful God, once again, we, your poor and humble people, come before you with our needs. And we know that in your time and in your mercy, you will hear us and answer us through Christ our Lord.
3: Amen.

0: Sisters and brothers, pray with me that these simple gifts of bread and wine and all that we are be acceptable to our loving and compassionate God.
1: And may the Lord accept this sacrifice at your hands for the praise and glory of his name, for our good and good of all his holy church.
0: Receive our oblation, O Lord, by which is brought about a glorious exchange, that by offering what you have given, we may merit to receive your very self through Christ our Lord.
1: Amen.
0: The Lord be with you.
1: And with your spirit.
0: Lift up your hearts.
1: Lift them up to the Lord.
0: Let us give thanks to the Lord our God.
1: It is right and just.
0: It is truly right and just, our duty and our salvation, always and everywhere to give you thanks, Lord, Holy Father, almighty and eternal God. For just as through your beloved Son you created the human race, so also through him, with great goodness, you formed us anew. And so it is right that all your creatures serve you, all the redeemed praise you, and all your saints with one heart bless you. Therefore, we too extol you with all the angels, as in joyful celebration we acclaim.

You are indeed holy, O Lord, the fountain of all holiness. Make holy, therefore, these gifts, we pray, by sending down your Spirit upon them like the dewfall, so that they may become for us the body and blood of our Lord Jesus Christ. At the time he was betrayed and entered willingly into his passion, he took bread, and giving thanks, he broke it and gave it to his disciples, saying, "Take this, all of you, and eat it. This is my body, which will be given up for you." In a similar way, when supper was ended, he took the chalice, and once more giving thanks, he gave it to his disciples, saying, "Take this, all of you, and drink from it, for this is the chalice of my blood, the blood of the new and eternal covenant, which will be poured out for you and for many for the forgiveness of sins. Do this in memory of me."

Therefore, as we celebrate the memorial of his death and resurrection, we offer you, Lord, the bread of life and the chalice of salvation, giving thanks that you have held us worthy to be in your presence and minister to you. Humbly we pray that partaking of the body and blood of Christ, we may be gathered into one by the Holy Spirit. Lord, remember your church spread throughout the world and bring us to the fullness of charity, together with Leo, our Pope, and Richard, our Bishop, and all the clergy. Remember also our brothers and sisters who have fallen asleep in the hope of the resurrection and all who have died in your mercy. Welcome them into the light of your face. Have mercy on us all, we pray, that with the Blessed Virgin Mary, the Mother of God, with Joseph, her faithful spouse, with the blessed apostles, and all the saints who have pleased you throughout the ages, we may merit to be co-heirs to eternal life and may praise and glorify you through your Son, Jesus Christ. Through him, with him, in him, O God, almighty Father, in the unity of the Holy Spirit, all glory and honor is yours.

0: At the Savior's command, informed by divine teaching, we dare to say, Our Father, who art in heaven, hallowed be thy name. Thy kingdom come, thy will be done, on earth as it is in heaven. Give us this day our daily bread, and forgive us our trespasses, as we forgive those who trespass against us. And lead us not into temptation, but deliver us from evil. Deliver us, Lord, we pray, from every evil. Graciously grant peace in our days, that by the help of your mercy, we may be always free from sin and safe from all distress, as we await the blessed hope and the coming of our Savior, Jesus Christ. For the kingdom, the power, and the glory are yours, now and forever. Lord Jesus Christ, who said to your apostles, Peace I leave you, my peace I give you. Look not on our sins, but on the faith of your church, and graciously grant us peace and unity in accordance with your will, who live and reign forever and ever.
1: Amen.
0: The peace of the Lord be with you always.
1: And with your spirit.
0: Let us offer one another a sign of peace.
2: Peace be with you.

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Lord, I am not worthy that you should enter under my roof, but only say the word, and my soul shall be healed. May the body and blood of Christ bring us to everlasting life.

0: Let us pray. 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
1: Amen.
0: The Lord be with you.
1: And with your spirit.
0: May Almighty God bless you, the Father, the Son, and the Holy Spirit.
1: Amen.
0: The Mass is ended. Go in peace to love and serve the Lord and one another.
1: Thanks be to God.

We have worshiped God, the Father, the Son, and the Holy Spirit. The Lord has invited us to the altar, and this great prayer has brought benefit to ourselves, the church, and the whole world. 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

0: Saint Michael the Archangel, defend us in battle. Be our protection against the wickedness and snares of the devil. May God rebuke him, we humbly pray. And do thou, O Prince of the Heavenly Host, by the power of God, cast into hell Satan and all the evil spirits who prowl through the world seeking the ruin of souls. Amen.
1: Hi, everyone. It's Bishop Breed. Hope you can join us Friday in the living room for This Is the Day. Joe Boland of Catholic Extension Society is here to discuss the 2026 Lumen Christi Award finalist, honoring individuals who radiate the light of Christ through their service and leadership. So do tune in for This Is the Day, Friday, right here on Catholic TV.

0: The angel of the Lord declared to Mary,
1: and she conceived of the Holy Spirit.
0: Hail Mary, full of grace, the Lord is with thee. Blessed art thou among women, and blessed is the fruit of thy womb, Jesus.
1: Holy Mary, Mother of God, pray for us sinners, now and at the hour of our death. Amen.
0: Behold, the handmaid of the Lord.
1: Be it done unto me according to thy word.
0: Hail Mary, full of grace, the Lord is with thee. Blessed art thou among women, and blessed is the fruit of thy womb, Jesus.
1: Holy Mary, Mother of God, pray for us sinners, now and at the hour of our death. Amen.
0: And the Word was made flesh
1: and dwelt among us.
0: Hail Mary, full of grace, the Lord is with thee. Blessed art thou among women, and blessed is the fruit of thy womb, Jesus.
1: Holy Mary, Mother of God, pray for us sinners, now and at the hour of our death. Amen.
0: Pray for us, O Holy Mother of God,
1: that we may be made worthy of the promises of Christ.
0: Let us pray. Pour forth, we beseech thee, O Lord, thy grace into our hearts, that we, to whom the incarnation of Christ, thy Son, was made known by the message of an angel, may by his passion and cross be brought to the glory of his resurrection, through Christ our Lord.
1: Amen.

Nel nome del Padre, dell'Hijo e dell'Espíritu Santo. Amen.

Laudator Jesus Christus. Praised be Jesus Christ. And welcome to Vatican Radio's live-streamed broadcast of Pope Leo's Angelus for the 20th Sunday in Ordinary Time. The Holy Father will lead the Marian prayer from his summer residence in Castel Gandolfo, just outside of Rome. Yesterday in Castel Gandolfo, the Holy Father celebrated Mass for the Solemnity of the Assumption in the local Pontifical Parish Church, and also led the faithful in the Angelus from the square. Today, of course, he'll pick up again the regular Sunday Angelus. To all of you joining us today, whether you're joining us through the various Vatican media channels, the Vatican audio or radio app, the Vatican News web portal, or our Vatican News YouTube channel, 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Atmadarshan TV, Catholic TV, Luminous Radio India, or Radio Maria Papua New Guinea, a very warm welcome one and all. My name is Christopher Wells. I'll be providing the English language translation of the Pope's reflection at today's Angelus. Today, the Pope will be commenting on the Gospel reading for this Sunday, taken from the Gospel of St. Matthew. At that time, Jesus withdrew to the region of Tyre and Sidon. And behold, a Canaanite woman of that district came out and called out, "Have pity on me, Lord, Son of David. My daughter is tormented by a demon." But Jesus did not say a word in answer to her. Jesus' disciples came and asked him, "Send her away, for she keeps calling out after us."

He said in reply, "I was sent only to the lost sheep of the house of Israel." But the woman came and did Jesus homage, saying, "Lord, help me." He said in reply, "It is not right to take the

0: done for you as you wish. And the woman's daughter was healed from that hour. That's the gospel from the 20th Sunday in Ordinary Time. Recalling the healing by Jesus of the daughter of a Canaanite woman, a foreigner, from Jesus' point of view. And certainly very interesting reading today. In a few moments, we'll have the Holy Father's reflection on that. And for those of you listening on the radio, we're seeing the Holy Father has approached the doorway of the papal residence, greeting the faithful gathered in the square, where he'll begin his Angelus address. Cries, of course, of Viva Papa, along with the Pope. Well, friends, against dear brothers and sisters, happy Sunday. Yesterday, we contemplated the Virgin Mary in her unbreakable bond with her Son. Not even death could sever that union of persons and soul and body, which is eternal life. Every Sunday reminds us that the same fulfillment is reserved for those who follow Jesus. His resurrection is not a past event, but new life that draws us in. This is demonstrated today by the Canaanite woman, who is the protagonist of the gospel proclaimed at Mass. Although she did not belong to his people, and she lived in this foreign land, she persistently sought to speak with Jesus, following him like a disciple who already had a bond with him. They had probably never met before, yet in a mysterious way, faith had already taken root in her. She does not desire anything for herself, but rather peace for her tormented daughter. She places her trust in Jesus, in whom she recognizes the Messiah, a descendant of David. Evangelist does not hide the obstacles faced by this woman. The disciples see her as a nuisance, and Jesus himself resists her pleas. The Master had actually withdrawn to that region, and we can imagine that, as on other occasions, he was seeking a secluded place to pray with and instruct his disciples. At that moment, however, something unexpected happens. Reflecting upon this, we can understand Jesus' obedience and fulfilling his mission by allowing himself to be moved by what he sees and hears. Finally, he says to her, "Woman, great is your faith. Let it be done for you as you wish." Even today, the Church can be surprised by God's work and spread the peace of Christ beyond boundaries already drawn. Her mission is anticipated by divine grace, which works in the depths of our consciences, so that in every encounter, even those that disrupt our own plans, we are to listen attentively by opening our eyes and opening our hearts to what God wants to tell us. From the Canaanite woman, we learn humility and determination. Thanks to her faith, we learn that God's table is set for everyone and that no one is left merely with crumbs, because each person has his or her own proper place with the Father. In the light of this faith, inequalities, discrimination, and barriers that trample on the dignity of too many of God's sons and daughters becomes unbearable.
1: Cari fratelli e sorelle,
0: Dear brothers and sisters, we are the Church of Jesus Christ in a troubled world, a world that seeks peace.

0: Let us ask Mary, our mother, to intercede for us, because on her lips is proclaimed the strongest and most innovative hymn ever articulated, the Magnificat. It is the song of one who now sees reality through God's eyes, and for this reason does not lose hope and acts in charity.
1: Angelus Domini, nunciavit Mariae.
2: E concerti del Spirito Santo.
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2: Amen.
0: And at the conclusion of the Angelus Prayer, the Holy Father gives his blessing, which he sends not only to those present, but also to all those listening in live to this broadcast.
1: Cari fratelli e sorelle,
0: dear brothers and sisters,
1: rinnovo il mio
0: appello, my appeal,
1: affinché cessino le ripetute violenze contro la popolazione civile palestinese in Cisgiordania.
0: Population in the West Bank, and I request with urgency, I urgently request
1: the international community to work for a two-state solution,
0: for a just
1: Questa
0: and enduring
1: settimana
0: peace.
1: Avranno inizio I giochi del Mediterraneo che si svolgeranno
0: also
1: a Taranto.
0: Recalls the opening of the Mediterranean Games in the Italian city of Taranto.
1: Di Africa, Asia ed Europa che appartengono all'area mediterranea. Auguro che tale evento sportivo sia una profezia di pace e di fratellanza tra I popoli di questa regione e del mondo intero.
0: It's worth noting that the Holy See's Official Sports Association and team at Atletico Vaticano is also taking part with four athletes participating in those games. Holy Father goes on to welcome all those pilgrims from Italy and around the world who are here in Castel Gandolfo. He greets pilgrims from various countries, including Poles.
1: Estendo la mia benedizione alle numerose partecipanti al tradizionale pellegrinaggio al santuario di Piekary Śląskie nell'Alta Slesia. E a tutti voi auguro una buona domenica.
0: And to all of you, I wish you a very happy Sunday. And the coordinated chant there of Long Live the Pope. Fancy Ventolfo is a fairly small town, and so, relatively small crowd, but the Holy Father is able to greet a few people here. For those of you listening in on the radio, don't have the video available. The Holy Father is stepping down into the piazza where he'll be able to greet some of the faithful. Once again, Pope Leo reflected this morning on the gospel reading concerning the healing of the daughter of the Canaanite woman. The Holy Father making a little turnabout the square right now, where several hundred people are gathered to greet him here. Largely, of course, residents of Castel Gandolfo, but of course, a fair number of pilgrims and tourists from around the world. Holy Father is able to greet and bless a few babies along the way and shake hands with some of the people who are here in this small Italian town. Many of you probably already know it's typical for the Pope, certainly in recent decades, not every summer, but often to go up to the town of Castel Gandolfo for a few weeks in the summer. It's described often as the Pope's summer vacation, but of course the Holy Father continues to work and pray throughout those days. It does give him a little bit of a break from some of the more strenuous duties throughout the year. And after a few weeks in Castel Gandolfo, he typically returns to the Vatican. Before making a second trip, where he is now, to Castel Gandolfo, for the Feast of the Assumption. The Holy Father's visit over this long weekend to Ferragosto. The Assumption is a very important major summer holiday for the country of Italy. And the Holy Father usually takes that in Castel Gandolfo in part to thank the people there for welcoming him, but also to, as an expression of pastoral solicitude. It's a nice opportunity for the Holy Father to be at something of a regular parish and visit with the faithful there. Here, after taking a turn about the square in his modified papal golf cart, the Holy Father is able to get out and greet a few people. He's speaking right now with some children and receiving a gift. It looks like a Lego toy, along with some pictures and letters from the children. We're talking to him and posing for a few pictures with some of the youngest kids there. So again, a good opportunity to be with people in kind of a more intimate setting as opposed to the vast crowds in St. Peter's Square. And with that brief encounter with a few of the children here at Casa Gandolfo, the Holy Father is concluding his Angelus audience today. A very warm thank you once again to all those participating and listening in on our broadcast this morning. Special thanks especially to all of our partner stations, as well as to our technicians and producers in the studio. My name is Christopher Wells. And we conclude, as always, Laudetur Jesus Christus.
3: In the 1800s, Charles Blondin crossed Niagara Falls on a tightrope over 300 times while doing some pretty amazing stunts along the way. The crowds were always eager to see his bravado. A legend goes that he once asked his fans if they believed he could cross the tightrope across the falls and back. And they shouted, "We believe that you can do it." And so he crosses with the thundering white water several hundred feet below. Then he comes back. He then asks, "Now who believes I can cross it with this wheelbarrow?" They shout back, "We believe that you can do it." And amazingly, he does. The crowd goes wild, clapping and cheering. "Now," he says, "for my most dangerous trick. I'm going to push someone in this wheelbarrow across Niagara Falls. How many of you believe that I can do it?" "Yes, we believe that you can do it," the crowd shouted. "Okay," he says. "Who will be my first volunteer?" Total silence. Everyone believed that he could do it, but they didn't believe to the point of trusting their lives in his hands. They didn't believe enough to get into his wheelbarrow.

In the last couple of videos, we talked about key areas of our lives, our sense of self, our hope of happiness, and source of love. We know that we should trust Jesus in these different areas, but we're afraid, and so we cling to different things. Can I be happy if I follow Jesus? Will I be loved or will I be alone? What if I don't want to give up who I am or different things that I love? I want to summarize 2 points from the previous videos. First is that anything that is not Jesus and his love for us is not who we truly are and will not, in and of itself, make us happy, nor will give us the love that we yearn for. If we place more faith, hope, and love in these things rather than God, then they're false idols. They are all sand. They are not the stable foundation on which we can build our lives. They fall short. The second point is that Jesus Christ is all sufficient. He is the rock on which we can build our lives, and his grace is enough for us. He will allow us to be who we are, to be truly happy, and to be loved and to love. When I was in college, in the hardest decision of my 20-year-old life, I broke up with my girlfriend of many years because I felt God's call to religious life. I knew it was the right decision and I felt peace after doing so, but now I had this void in my life. Being at different schools, we used to chat on the phone every day for an hour. But after we broke up, what was I going to do with that time now? Where was I going to go for that intimate connection to share my heart and my dreams? But God is good. I turned to the Lord in Eucharistic adoration, and God has ever provided the love that I need. It hasn't always been easy, but his grace has been sufficient. Since growing in love with Jesus, I've never been bored. I can always commune with God, and I'm not afraid of death, for I know I am never alone, and nothing can separate me from him.

is love. That's a love I can trust in and a foundation I can build a life on. This foundation on Christ is necessary to respond well to any vocation. I believe that many of my friends were able to marry relatively early on in life because they know of God's love for them, an eternal, unconditional love, which gives them the strength and security necessary to make a commitment to give their love for others. Next time, we'll offer some practical tips on how to move from the sand of false idols to the bedrock of Jesus Christ. But take some time to now ask for the grace to believe that His grace is sufficient for you.

Lord Jesus, Good Shepherd, you walk through our streets and squares, enter tall buildings and humble neighborhoods, and silently accompany millions who seek meaning amid noise and haste.

You know, Lord, the heart of the city, its lights and shadows, its noise and loneliness. We know that cities are called to be places of freedom and opportunity, but they can also become spaces of anonymity and isolation. That's why today we ask you for a renewed gaze, able to discover in urban life fertile ground for proclaiming your gospel.

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Make us a church that goes forth, able to reach out to the peripheries, to console those who are lonely, and to sow fraternity and connection instead of giving in to indifference.

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Make us your witnesses in the city, bold and creative missionaries who proclaim your love with their lives

0: Hi everyone, I'm Kevin Nelson on the island of Oahu in Honolulu, Hawaii, and I'm at the Cathedral Basilica of Our Lady of Peace. This cathedral, which was established in the 1840s, is home to the mortal remains of St. Mary Ann Cope, who was instrumental in serving the needs of those suffering from leprosy, not only here on this island, but also over in the leper colony on Molokai. She took over that position in Molokai after St. Damien de Booster died of leprosy. A first-class relic of St. Damien can also be found here in this cathedral. This is just one of the many Catholic destinations we take you to every week to show you the history, beauty, and treasures of the Catholic faith. So please join us every week for Catholic Destinations right here on the Catholic Television Network.
1: Hi, everyone. It's Bishop Reed. Hope you can join us Friday in the living room for This Is the Day. Joe Boland of Catholic Extension Society is here to discuss the 2026 Lumen Christi Award finalist, honoring individuals who radiate the light of Christ through their service and leadership. So do tune in for This Is the Day, Friday, right here on Catholic TV.
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Hello, everyone. I'm Father Reed, and thank you for joining me in praying today the luminous mysteries of the Most Holy Rosary of the Blessed Virgin Mary. We're in a very special place. We're here on the grounds of the monastery of Clonmacnoise, which is Irish for Meadow of the Sons of Nos. It's situated in County Offaly here in Ireland, just up the hill from the River Shannon that you can see behind me. Clonmacnoise was founded in 546 by St. Kiernan, who was a young man at the time, later a bishop. In fact, St. Kiernan is buried just near me here in the smallest of the ruins, one of the churches here on the meadow. The strategic location of this monastery helped it become a major center for religion and learning and craftsmanship and trade, all of this by the 9th century. And together with Clonard, it was one of the most famous in Ireland. It's been visited by scholars from all over Europe for centuries. From the 9th to the 11th century, it was allied with the kings of Meath. In fact, many of the high kings are buried here in Clonmacnoise. Today, a preserved ruin, we have the opportunity to pray here, connected with people of faith down through the ages. And so we begin with the sign of our faith. In the name of the Father, and of the Son, and of the Holy Spirit. Amen. I believe in God, the Father Almighty, creator of heaven and earth, and in Jesus Christ, his only Son, our Lord, who was conceived by the Holy Spirit, born of the Virgin Mary. He suffered under Pontius Pilate, was crucified, died, and was buried. He descended into hell. The third day, he rose again from the dead. He ascended into heaven and sits at the right hand of God, the Father Almighty. From there he shall come to judge the living and the dead. I believe in the Holy Spirit, the Holy Catholic Church, the communion of saints, the forgiveness of sins, the resurrection of the body, and life everlasting. Amen. Our Father, who art in heaven, hallowed be thy name. Thy kingdom come, thy will be done, on earth as it is in heaven. Give us this day our daily bread, and forgive us our trespasses, as we forgive those who trespass against us. And lead us not into temptation, but deliver us from evil. Amen. Hail Mary, full of grace, the Lord is with thee. Blessed art thou among women, and blessed is the fruit of thy womb, Jesus. Holy Mary, Mother of God, pray for us sinners, now and at the hour of our death. Amen. Hail, Mary, full of grace, the Lord is with thee. Blessed art thou among women, and blessed is the fruit of thy womb, Jesus. Holy Mary, Mother of God, pray for us sinners, now and at the hour of our death. Amen. Hail, Mary, full of grace, the Lord is with thee. Blessed art thou among women, and blessed is the fruit of thy womb, Jesus. Holy Mary, Mother of God, pray for us sinners, now and at the hour of our death. Amen. Glory be to the Father, and to the Son, and to the Holy Spirit, as it was in the beginning, is now, and ever shall be, world without end. Amen. The first of the luminous mysteries, the baptism of Jesus. Jesus was baptized, as we know, by John in the Jordan River. And on that occasion, in that sacred moment, the water of this earth, including the water of the Shannon River here behind me, was made holy for your baptism and for mine. This sacrament, we know, washes away original sin and makes each one of us a sister, a brother of Jesus Christ, who himself was baptized in the Jordan. We are made children of God. And as a child of God, we are heirs to the kingdom of heaven. And so we pray, Our Father, who art in heaven, hallowed be thy name. Thy kingdom come, thy will be done, on earth as it is in heaven. Give us this day our daily bread, and forgive us our trespasses, as we forgive those who trespass against us. And lead us not into temptation, but deliver us from evil. Amen. Hail, Mary, full of grace, the Lord is with thee. Blessed art thou among women, and blessed is the fruit of thy womb, Jesus. Holy Mary, Mother of God, pray for us sinners, now and at the hour of our death. Amen.
Hail Mary, full of grace, the Lord is with thee. Blessed art thou among women, and blessed is the fruit of thy womb, Jesus. Holy Mary, Mother of God, pray for us sinners, now and at the hour of our death. Amen. Hail Mary, full of grace, the Lord is with thee. Blessed art thou among women, and blessed is the fruit of thy womb, Jesus. Holy Mary, Mother of God, pray for us sinners, now and at the hour of our death. Amen. Hail Mary, full of grace, the Lord is with thee. Blessed art thou among women, and blessed is the fruit of thy womb, Jesus. Holy Mary, Mother of God, pray for us sinners, now and at the hour of our death. Amen. Hail Mary, full of grace, the Lord is with thee. Blessed art thou among women, and blessed is the fruit of thy womb, Jesus. Holy Mary, Mother of God, pray for us sinners, now and at the hour of our death. Amen. Hail Mary, full of grace, the Lord is with thee. Blessed art thou among women, and blessed is the fruit of thy womb, Jesus. Holy Mary, Mother of God, pray for us sinners, now and at the hour of our death. Amen. Hail Mary, full of grace, the Lord is with thee. Blessed art thou among women, and blessed is the fruit of thy womb, Jesus. Holy Mary, Mother of God, pray for us sinners, now and at the hour of our death. Amen. Hail Mary, full of grace, the Lord is with thee. Blessed art thou among women, and blessed is the fruit of thy womb, Jesus. Holy Mary, Mother of God, pray for us sinners, now and at the hour of our death. Amen. Hail Mary, full of grace, the Lord is with thee. Blessed art thou among women, and blessed is the fruit of thy womb, Jesus. Holy Mary, Mother of God, pray for us sinners, now and at the hour of our death. Amen. Hail Mary, full of grace, the Lord is with thee. Blessed art thou among women, and blessed is the fruit of thy womb, Jesus. Holy Mary, Mother of God, pray for us sinners, now and at the hour of our death. Amen. Glory be to the Father, and to the Son, and to the Holy Spirit, as it was in the beginning, is now, and ever shall be, world without end. Amen. O my Jesus, forgive us our sins, save us from the fires of hell, lead all souls into heaven, especially those who are in most need of thy mercy. The second of the luminous mysteries, the wedding feast at Cana. Mary was not only present at the wedding at Cana, at

the moment of Jesus' first of his great signs, his miracles. But she encouraged him to perform that miracle out of a sense of care and concern for the newly married couple and all of their guests. Do whatever he tells you, she told them. She encouraged her son to perform this great sign, and he did so at her request. Let this be a lesson for us today and all the days of our life. Mary is our greatest advocate. She is our mother, and she encourages us to do whatever Jesus tells us. And so we pray, Our Father, who art in heaven, hallowed be thy name. Thy kingdom come, thy will be done on earth as it is in heaven. Give us this day our daily bread, and forgive us our trespasses as we forgive those who trespass against us. And lead us not into temptation, but deliver us from evil. Amen. Hail Mary, full of grace, the Lord is with thee. Blessed art thou among women, and blessed is the fruit of thy womb, Jesus. Holy Mary, Mother of God, pray for us sinners, now and at the hour of our death. Amen. Hail Mary, full of grace, the Lord is with thee. Blessed art thou among women, and blessed is the fruit of thy womb, Jesus. Holy Mary, Mother of God, pray for us sinners, now and at the hour of our death. Amen. Hail Mary, full of grace, the Lord is with thee. Blessed art thou among women, and blessed is the fruit of thy womb, Jesus. Holy Mary, Mother of God, pray for us sinners, now and at the hour of our death. Amen. Hail Mary, full of grace, the Lord is with thee. Blessed art thou among women, and blessed is the fruit of thy womb, Jesus. Holy Mary, Mother of God, pray for us sinners, now and at the hour of our death. Amen. Hail Mary, full of grace, the Lord is with thee. Blessed art thou among women, and blessed is the fruit of thy womb, Jesus. Holy Mary, Mother of God, pray for us sinners, now and at the hour of our death. Amen. Hail Mary, full of grace, the Lord is with thee. Blessed art thou among women, and blessed is the fruit of thy womb, Jesus. Holy Mary, Mother of God, pray for us sinners, now and at the hour of our death. Amen. Hail Mary, full of grace, the Lord is with thee. Blessed art thou among women, and blessed is the fruit of thy womb, Jesus. Holy Mary, Mother of God, pray for us sinners, now and at the hour of our death. Amen. Hail Mary, full of grace, the Lord is with thee. Blessed art thou among women, and blessed is the fruit of thy womb, Jesus. Holy Mary, Mother of God, pray for us sinners, now and at the hour of our death. Amen. Hail Mary, full of grace, the Lord is with thee. Blessed art thou among women, and blessed is the fruit of thy womb, Jesus. Holy Mary, Mother of God, pray for us sinners, now and at the hour of our death. Amen. Hail Mary, full of grace, the Lord is with thee. Blessed art thou among women, and blessed is the fruit of thy womb, Jesus. Holy Mary, Mother of God, pray for us sinners, now and at the hour of our death. Amen. Glory be to the Father, and to the Son, and to the Holy Spirit, as it was in the beginning, is now, and ever shall be, world without end. Amen. O my Jesus, forgive us our sins, save us from the fires of hell. Lead all souls into heaven, especially those most in need of thy mercy. The third luminous mystery, the proclamation of the kingdom of God. There are many ancient kings buried here in this meadow called Clonmacnoise. But Jesus is the king of your heart and mine, and this entire world, indeed the universe. And he begs us to be truly courageous enough to be his follower in both our personal and our public life. Our Father, who art in heaven, hallowed be thy name. Thy kingdom come, thy will be done on earth as it is in heaven. Give us this day our daily bread, and forgive us our trespasses, as we forgive those who trespass against us. And lead us not into temptation, but deliver us from evil. Amen. Hail Mary, full of grace, the Lord is with thee. Blessed art thou among women, and blessed is the fruit of thy womb, Jesus. Holy Mary, Mother of God, pray for us sinners, now and at the hour

hour of our death. Amen. Hail Mary, full of grace, the Lord is with thee. Blessed art thou among women, and blessed is the fruit of thy womb, Jesus. Holy Mary, Mother of God, pray for us sinners, now and at the hour of our death. Amen. Hail Mary, full of grace, the Lord is with thee. Blessed art thou among women, and blessed is the fruit of thy womb, Jesus. Holy Mary, Mother of God, pray for us sinners, now and at the hour of our death. Amen. Hail Mary, full of grace, the Lord is with thee. Blessed art thou among women, and blessed is the fruit of thy womb, Jesus. Holy Mary, Mother of God, pray for us sinners, now and at the hour of our death. Amen. Hail Mary, full of grace, the Lord is with thee. Blessed art thou among women, and blessed is the fruit of thy womb, Jesus. Holy Mary, Mother of God, pray for us sinners, now and at the hour of our death. Amen. Hail Mary, full of grace, the Lord is with thee. Blessed art thou among women, and blessed is the fruit of thy womb, Jesus. Holy Mary, Mother of God, pray for us sinners, now and at the hour of our death. Amen. Hail Mary, full of grace, the Lord is with thee. Blessed art thou among women, and blessed is the fruit of thy womb, Jesus. Holy Mary, Mother of God, pray for us sinners, now and at the hour of our death. Amen. Hail Mary, full of grace, the Lord is with thee. Blessed art thou among women, and blessed is the fruit of thy womb, Jesus. Holy Mary, Mother of God, pray for us sinners, now and at the hour of our death. Amen. Hail Mary, full of grace, the Lord is with thee. Blessed art thou among women, and blessed is the fruit of thy womb, Jesus. Holy Mary, Mother of God, pray for us sinners, now and at the hour of our death. Amen. Hail Mary, full of grace, the Lord is with thee. Blessed art thou among women, and blessed is the fruit of thy womb, Jesus. Holy Mary, Mother of God, pray for us sinners, now and at the hour of our death. Amen. Glory be to the Father, and to the Son, and to the Holy Spirit, as it was in the beginning, is now, and ever shall be, world without end. Amen. O my Jesus, forgive us our sins, save us from the fires of hell. Lead all souls into heaven, especially those who are in most need of thy mercy. The fourth luminous mystery, the mystery of the transfiguration of Jesus. He was transfigured atop a high mountain before his three friends. They saw his glory. Let this bring to your mind and to my mind the glory that awaits us when we pass from this life. We are surrounded here in this burial ground with the remains of so many who have lived life as we have, but with the necessary sacrifices that come our way, the crosses that we carry, we pray as we meditate on this mystery for the grace to attain that life, that glory, which Jesus apostle saw in him when he was transfigured. Without the cross, however, there can be no crown. And so we pray, Our Father, who art in heaven, hallowed be thy name. Thy kingdom come, thy will be done, on earth as it is in heaven. Give us this day our daily bread, and forgive us our trespasses, as we forgive those who trespass against us. And lead us not into temptation, but deliver us from evil. Amen. Hail Mary, full of grace, the Lord is with thee. Blessed art thou among women, and blessed is the fruit of thy womb, Jesus. Holy Mary, Mother of God, pray for us sinners now and at the hour of our death. Amen. Hail Mary, full of grace, the Lord is with thee. Blessed art thou among women, and blessed is the fruit of thy womb, Jesus. Holy Mary, Mother of God, pray for us sinners now and at the hour of our death. Amen. Hail Mary, full of grace, the Lord is with thee. Blessed art thou among women, and blessed is the fruit of thy womb, Jesus. Holy Mary, Mother of God, pray for us sinners, now and at the hour of our death. Amen. Hail Mary, full of grace, the Lord is with thee. Blessed art thou among women, and blessed is the fruit of thy womb, Jesus. Holy Mary, Mother of God, pray for us sinners, now and at the hour of our death. Amen. Hail Mary, full of grace, the Lord is with thee. Blessed art thou among women, and blessed is the fruit of thy womb, Jesus. Holy Mary, Mother of God, pray for us sinners, now and at the hour of our death. Amen.
Hail, Mary, full of grace, the Lord is with thee. Blessed art thou among women, and blessed is the fruit of thy womb, Jesus. Holy Mary, Mother of God, pray for us sinners, now and at the hour of our death. Amen. Hail, Mary, full of grace, the Lord is with thee. Blessed art thou among women, and blessed is the fruit of thy womb, Jesus. Holy Mary, Mother of God, pray for us sinners, now and at the hour of our death. Amen. Hail, Mary, full of grace, the Lord is with thee. Blessed art thou among women, and blessed is the fruit of thy womb, Jesus. Holy Mary, Mother of God, pray for us sinners, now and at the hour of our death. Amen. Hail, Mary, full of grace, the Lord is with thee. Blessed art thou among women, and blessed is the fruit of thy womb, Jesus. Holy Mary, Mother of God, pray for us sinners, now and at the hour of our death. Amen. Hail, Mary, full of grace, the Lord is with thee. Blessed art thou among women, and blessed is the fruit of thy womb, Jesus. Holy Mary, Mother of God, pray for us sinners, now and at the hour of our death. Amen. Glory be to the Father, and to the Son, and to the Holy Spirit, as it was in the beginning, is now, and ever shall be, world without end. Amen. O my Jesus, forgive us our sins. Save us from the fires of hell. Lead all souls into heaven, especially those who are in most need of thy mercy. The fifth and the final luminous mystery, the institution of the Holy Eucharist. Inside the walls of these ruined churches and cathedral, the Eucharist was often celebrated centuries ago. And today, we still celebrate that same meal, that remembrance of the Last Supper, that unbloody reenactment of the death and the resurrection of Jesus Christ, in which the grace of our redemption is made present to us, and he himself is truly present. That incredible union between the Lord and us happens in a way like none else in the gift of the Holy Eucharist. As we meditate on this mystery of the institution of that incredible sacrament, we remember how he became like us, and now we pray that we will become like the one whom we consume. Our Father, who art in heaven, hallowed be thy name. Thy kingdom come, thy will be done, on earth as it is in heaven. Give us this day our daily bread, and forgive us our trespasses, as we forgive those who trespass against us. And lead us not into temptation, but deliver us from evil. Amen. Hail Mary, full of grace, the Lord is with thee. Blessed art thou among women, and blessed is the fruit of thy womb, Jesus. Holy Mary, Mother of God, pray for us sinners, now and at the hour of our death. Amen. Hail Mary, full of grace, the Lord is with thee. Blessed art thou among women, and blessed is the fruit of thy womb, Jesus. Holy Mary, Mother of God, pray for us sinners, now and at the hour of our death. Amen. Hail Mary, full of grace, the Lord is with thee. Blessed art thou among women, and blessed is the fruit of thy womb, Jesus. Holy Mary, Mother of God, pray for us sinners, now and at the hour of our death. Amen. Hail Mary, full of grace, the Lord is with thee. Blessed art thou among women, and blessed is the fruit of thy womb, Jesus. Holy Mary, Mother of God, pray for us sinners, now and at the hour of our death. Amen. Hail Mary, full of grace, the Lord is with thee. Blessed art thou among women, and blessed is the fruit of thy womb, Jesus. Holy Mary, Mother of God, pray for us sinners, now and at the hour of our death. Amen. Hail Mary, full of grace, the Lord is with thee. Blessed art thou among women, and blessed is the fruit of thy womb, Jesus. Holy Mary, Mother of God, pray for us sinners, now and at the hour of our death. Amen. Hail Mary, full of grace, the Lord is with thee. Blessed art thou among women, and blessed is the fruit of thy womb, Jesus. Holy Mary, Mother of God, pray for us sinners, now and at the hour of our death. Amen. Hail Mary, full of grace, the Lord is with thee. Blessed art thou among women, and blessed is the fruit of thy womb, Jesus. Holy Mary, Mother of God, pray for us sinners, now and at the hour of our death. Amen. Hail Mary, full of grace, the Lord is with thee. Blessed art thou among women, and blessed is the fruit of thy womb, Jesus.
Holy Mary, Mother of God, pray for us sinners, now and at the hour of our death. Amen. Hail Mary, full

Full of grace, the Lord is with thee. Blessed art thou among women, and blessed is the fruit of thy womb, Jesus. Holy Mary, Mother of God, pray for us sinners, now and at the hour of our death. Amen. Glory be to the Father, and to the Son, and to the Holy Spirit, as it was in the beginning, is now, and ever shall be, world without end. Amen. O my Jesus, forgive us our sins, save us from the fires of hell, lead all souls into heaven, especially those who are in most need of thy mercy. Hail, Holy Queen, Mother of Mercy, our life, our sweetness, and our hope. To thee do we cry, poor banished children of Eve. To thee do we send up our sighs, mourning and weeping in this valley of tears. Turn then, most gracious Advocate, thine eyes of mercy toward us, and after this our exile, show unto us the blessed fruit of thy womb, Jesus. O clement, O loving, O sweet Virgin Mary, pray for us, O Holy Mother of God, that we may be made worthy of the promises of Christ. Let us pray. O God, whose only begotten Son, by whose life, death, and resurrection has purchased for us the rewards of everlasting life, grant, we beseech thee, that by meditating on these mysteries of the Most Holy Rosary of the Blessed Virgin Mary, we may both imitate what they contain and obtain what they promise through the same Christ our Lord. Amen. May the divine assistance remain always with us. May the souls of the faithful departed, through the mercy of God, rest in peace. Holy Mother, with thy loving child, thy blessing give to us this day in the name of the Father and of the Son and of the Holy Spirit. Amen. Well, I thank you for joining me in meditating on the luminous mysteries and praying with me the Holy Rosary here in this beautiful meadow overlooking the Shannon River, Clonmacnoise in Ireland.

closed captioning provided by a grant from the Raskob Foundation for Catholic Activities and our Sunday visitor.

In the name of the Father, and of the Son, and of the Holy Spirit. Amen.

Lord Jesus, Good Shepherd, you walk through our streets and squares, enter tall buildings and humble neighborhoods, and silently accompany millions who seek meaning amid noise and haste.

You know, Lord, the heart of the city, its lights and shadows, its noise and loneliness. We know that cities are called to be places of freedom and opportunity, but they can also become spaces of anonymity and isolation. That's why today we ask you for a renewed gaze, able to discover in urban life fertile ground for proclaiming your gospel.

Give us a creative and deep faith that doesn't remain in words, but becomes flesh through simple and loving gestures. Make us a church that goes forth, able to reach out to the peripheries, to console those who are lonely, and to sow fraternity and connection instead of giving in to indifference.

Lord, may our urban communities be open and welcoming homes, places where hope is shared, where no one feels invisible, and where the joy of your gospel shines in the hidden lives of so many brothers and sisters. Make us your witnesses in the city, bold and creative missionaries who proclaim your love with their lives, a love capable of overcoming haste, noise, and anonymity. Amen.

the Jubilee stands at the very end of the whole Mosaic liturgy, calling to mind these creational truths, all those good things of the garden, and also calling to mind covenant, you know, God's family relationship with us, mm-hmm. Which is also tied in with the number seven, you know. Covenants are family relationships made by an oath. And in Hebrew, you had to seven yourself. That's literally what the word for oath swearing meant, was to seven oneself, because the number seven is tied up with that concept of the covenant oath of God entering into a family relationship with us. And so the whole liturgy bespoke creation and covenant and restoring, you know, this mm-hmm. freedom, family, and the enjoyment of God's fullness.

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1: Hey, I'm Father PT.
0: And this is the Poke Poke Podcast without Father Innocent and Father Angelus for the very first time. But in their stead, we have with us today Dr. John Bergsma.
1: Yeah.
0: Dr. Hey, Bergsma.
1: Yeah, well,
0: thanks for joining us.
1: Thank you. It's great to be here.
0: As we've mentioned the last couple episodes, for Lent, along with Abiding Together, we are going through the Jesus and the Jubilee book by Dr. Bergsma. And so he kindly came out to visit us, and he'll be with us for the next 4 episodes. Before we kind of jump into it, Doctor, just can you offer a brief maybe introduction to yourself?
1: Yeah, sure. So I am a former Protestant pastor. Grew up in a clergy household. My father was a U.S. Navy chaplain. Interesting connection with New York. My first mass was at St. Patrick's Cathedral.
0: Nice.
1: When I was 12, about 12 years old, when it was the mass for the religious of the archdiocese the evening before the installation of John O'Connor as archbishop of the diocese. And John O'Connor was a personal friend of my father's. They were both in the U.S. Navy.
0: Okay. Oh, cool.
1: And so he invited us. So that was the first mass I ever went to. It's actually St. Patrick's. Is that cool?
0: Yeah.
1: You know, it's like 20 years or so before I converted.
0: Do you remember what you thought of it?
1: I was completely overwhelmed. The whole cathedral was filled with the priests and religious of the archdiocese, all dressed in black, mostly. And my dad was in his navy dress blues. My mom was in his black evening gown. I had this bright green corduroy sport coat because my mom said, put on the best thing you got. Yeah. That was the best I had. So it was like the only color, you know, in the whole cathedral. And I just, you know, I was probably

10 to 15 years younger than anybody else in the room. Mm-hmm. And anyway, I was just, it was just overwhelming and didn't know how to process that. But John O'Connor was a great example of faith, and he strongly impressed my dad. And,

0: Let's keep this short. So, my father being a clergyman strongly impressed me. I wanted to be a preacher, went to seminary in West Michigan, pastored a church in West Michigan for about 10 years, an urban mission church. While I was in seminary, finishing my MDiv and my THM, you know, the degrees you get for when you're pursuing the pastorate. And then I was having doubts about theology. I was actually unwittingly, I was doubting some of the foundational dogmas, you might say, of Protestantism, like sola scriptura and sola fide. I was like, these things don't really make sense. And they have bad effects when you do pastoral ministry based on them. You know, you get, you know, people, you know, sola fide, you tell people that, and well, what could possibly go wrong? Mm-hmm. People take you at your word and think, well, my works don't matter, so I can go get drunk, do whatever, mm-hmm. and it all doesn't matter because I believe in Jesus, you know? Mm-hmm. And so you got to kind of walk that back after evangelizing people in that fashion. So anyway, I decided to stall my ordination. I didn't want to be ordained quite yet because that would be a lifelong commitment. So I went to the University of Notre Dame actually to get a degree in scripture, not intending to become Catholic. There were Protestants teaching there and I mm-hmm. wanted to go study with some of the Protestants that were there. And I thought there was a great deal because I was going to stay with Protestants and get paid by Catholics. And that's yeah. kind of like robbing the Egyptians, you know?
1: Yeah.
0: So I went down there, but God had other plans and, they were just great, great people in the graduate programs. They're powerful young couples that were sterling witnesses of Catholic faith. They knew their faith. They could defend their faith from scripture. I never met Catholics that could, you know, cite scripture to support their beliefs before. That blew my mind. And then they got me to read the Apostolic Fathers. Mm-hmm. And it was pretty quick once I started reading the Apostolic Fathers. When I got to Ignatius of Antioch, where he says that you know, all Christians should stay away from anyone who refuses to confess the Eucharist to be the flesh of our Savior Jesus Christ, which suffered for our sins and which the Father in his goodness raised up. Mm. You know, the very flesh that was flogged at the pillar, the very flesh that was on the cross, the very flesh that passed through the walls of the tomb and was resurrected for our glory. It's like, wow. You know, such a very, you know, very, very early on, just 10 years after the death of the Apostle John, you got this powerful, very clear testimony to real presence. And not only that, but real presence theology of the Eucharist as being kind of the touchstone of orthodoxy. Like, if people don't confess this, then they're not really in the church. And he uses the term Catholic Church, which also blew me away because I thought the term Catholic was, I don't know, I thought it was invented like 600 or 800 or something mm-hmm. like that. And here, 10 years after the death of the Apostle John, this early father is already distinguishing the Catholic Church, that's the true Christians who are in continuity with the apostles, from all these other groups, kind of like proto-Protestant groups, if you will, mm-hmm. that had sprung up already at that time. And I was so convicted, I thought, if I was teleported back to the first century, I wouldn't be recognized as a true Christian. Hmm. Because in our group, we called the Mass a condemnable idolatry because bread and wine were worshipped as if they were God, and that's idolatrous, right? Mm-hmm. So it's like, I clearly am one of these ones who does not confess that it's the flesh. And so within about a day and a half after reading that, you know, I was processing, you know, all the implications of that in my brain and all these dominoes were falling, you know, and realizing, oh my gosh, you know, it's not the Catholics who departed from apostolic teaching. It's my group that departed. So it's kind of like being a Russian spy in America. Then you wander into a public library and read about Bolshevism and realize you're playing for the wrong team, you know, mm-hmm. something like that. And within about a day and a half, I just knew I had to become Catholic. So I started that process. My wife eventually came along with me and we were received in the church in 2001. I finished up my doctorate, which is on the year of Jubilee, which we're going to be talking about. I finished up my doctorate in about 2003, went down to Steubenville to work with Dr. Scott Hahn. And I was his research assistant for a year. It was like doing a postdoc with Dr. Hahn. Actually learned a lot, terrible lot, in that year, working with him on a daily basis. And then in

0: 04, there was a need at Franciscan University for an Old Testament scholar. So I got hired and been teaching there since. So it's about 21 years, mm-hmm. teaching scripture, Old and New Testament, graduate and undergraduate. And now I also work at the St. Paul Center for Biblical Theology with some other scholars. I'm vice president of mission there. I have 8 children, 4 married, 4 at home, wow. 3 grandchildren, and more coming, I hope. So yeah, so that's a little bit about me.
1: Great, Doctor. So it was kind of late in the game that, and by late in the game, I mean pretty late in the year 2024, where I heard about the Jubilee Year of Hope and all that coming on. It hadn't been on my radar before, really, age-wise. This is the first time I'm at a place where I would be able to make sense of it or think about it. And myself and the guys here, we've been kind of pretty moved to try and take it pretty seriously and enter into it. It was, I don't know, a couple of months ago where one of our priests, who's normally on the podcast, is not here today, Father Innocent, mentioned that he'd come across your book and he's talking about it. And sight unseen, I decided this is what we were going to do for our podcast. Your reputation precedes you. As I mentioned before, I did have you as a professor at Steubenville and have come across some of your works in the past. And now that we've actually read it, it's like, perfect. This was a great choice. So I feel good about myself and that decision. And so what we're going to be doing, we're going to kind of, I think, to kind of give the folks the path forward. Again, the name of the book is Jesus and Jubilee by Dr. Bergsmann. It's from, would you say it from Emmaus Road or from?
0: Emmaus Road,
1: yeah. From Emmaus Road. And we're going to be spending some time with it. We're going to be spending all Lent with this. So it's still, there's still plenty of time to pick up a copy of the book. And we're going to be, I'm going to come back to some of your story and we'll kind of have instead of doing it all in one episode, maybe at the beginning of each of the episodes, we'll kind of come back and hear a little bit more of your story. But setting kind of the framework, the foundation for Jubilee, kind of if I'm correctly kind of referring to your own words, is I think it's helpful to look at Jubilee and the movement of the Jubilee as a restoration. And with that in mind, it makes sense to go back to the beginning in the garden. So if you could kind of just share with us some of the foundations of the Jubilee and what is being restored, et cetera.
0: Yeah, definitely. So the Jubilee was a year of restoration where freedom and family and the experience of God's fullness were supposed to be restored to God's people of Israel. Well, if you're restoring something, that means you're going back to some original state, you know, something that was ideal. And really, in many ways, the state that they're trying to get back to, the condition that they're trying to get back to is what our first parents enjoyed in the garden, you know, so Adam and Eve. And so early on in the book, I kind of start with that and lay that out. And one of the reasons why it so powerfully impacts me is because the vision of the human person and our role in creation and like why we're here, what we're supposed to be doing, is so radically different and so radically positive compared to all the visions of, you know, what humans were that the other ancient peoples said. Mm-hmm. So obviously, you know, Genesis is an ancient text. We're going back to the Bronze Age, right? Mm-hmm. And the Babylonians are telling stories about how human beings were made from the corpse of a dead chaos monster by the mother goddess who wanted to create a race of slaves to raise crops and cattle so that the gods wouldn't have to do that themselves. Mm-hmm. Okay. So I mean, seriously, think about growing up with that vision, like all I am is a slave of these divine powers and, you know, I'm not loved. I don't represent anything. I'm just here to do work that these powerful beings didn't want to do. And then in Egypt, you know, they deified everything. So the ground was a god and the river was a god and the sky was a god. And so the poor Egyptians, when they would walk out of their hut in the morning and look around, like everything was divine except them. Mm. And so again, it was very similar to the Babylonians, like the human person's the lowest of the low. You're the only non-divine thing in this theater of divine presence. And so you got to serve everything else. And then you look at the Bible, and the Bible says that we're made in the image and likeness of God. Adam is made in the image and likeness. And not only does that mean that we're representatives of God here in creation, but if you study that phrase more, it turns out it's the language of sonship. Like a son is in the image and likeness of his father.

0: So that means actually Adam was created as a child of God, as a son of God, and you know, Eve likewise as a daughter. And then, so that's a family relationship, and family is really important. Jubilee restores family. That's one of its purposes. So Adam and Eve were in this family relationship with God as their father. And then at the end of Genesis 2, you know, when Eve is brought to Adam, he cries out, "This at last is bone of my bones, flesh of my flesh. She shall be called woman," and so on. But that's that's like a marital vow there. That's language that was later used in like Israelite marriages and so on. So to call someone your flesh and bone is to recognize them as your family member, as your kin. So he's taking her as his spouse. So they have a family relationship between the two of them as spouses that is going, you know, obviously has a potential for children and so on, and the family relationship with God. And there's no impediment there. You know, they're naked and not ashamed. There's nothing to hide between themselves. There's nothing to hide between God. So kind of this you know, that ideal family relationship that we'd all like, where we can be transparent with our family members. And then, you know, God tells them to have dominion over the earth and to subdue it, which is the language of royalty. Later, those terms will be used to describe how David and Solomon were these great emperors, you know. So they have this royalty dimension. There's even a priesthood dimension because Adam's placed in the garden to work and to guard, it says in Hebrew. And these are the terms later that will be used for what the Levitical priests do in the tabernacle. They go in and they work the work and they guard the guardianship. And working the work meant celebrating the liturgy, and guarding the guardianship, I mean doing the guard duty, keeping anything profane out. So Adam was the first priest. God commissions him to name the animals, which is speaking on God's behalf. So that's a prophetic role, you know, so he's got the authority to speak on behalf of God. So what dignity, you know, royalty, priesthood, a prophetic role, all together with his spouse, Eve, who's described literally as a help that is complementary to him. You usually say a helper suitable or something like that. Mm-hmm. But actually the Hebrew word is just help. Mm-hmm. She's a help. And if you study this word, it's always used for help that comes down from above, mm-hmm. either from God or from a king. And I searched every use in the Old Testament for this book on marriage that I did last year. And I was shocked by that. Never is this word azer. It's never used for like, you know, the assistance that a servant or a child will provide for you. But it's always this, the assistance that comes from God. So it's almost like grace. It's almost like a concept of grace, mm-hmm. this help that comes. So she's this help from God and then there's a beautiful Hebrew word that basically means complementary, like completes what is lacking and is appropriate to Adam. And so the two of them share this royalty and a priestly role in the garden and speaking on behalf of God, but most importantly, that being in the image and likeness, which is this relationship of childhood with God so that they can experience God as Father. And even though God is not called Father in Genesis 1-3, that's really implied by the relationship of being in the image and likeness of God. And, you know, so it says tender things like, you know, God comes down to walk with them in the cool of the day, you know, and that's a mystery. What exactly does that mean? But one thing it clearly means is kind of this, you know, you walk and talk, right? It's like, you know, sharing time together and conversing and with a sense of mutuality and affection, you know? So, you know, I'm continually amazed at, you know, what a positive vision of what God intends for human beings. And I know we don't have the Mesopotamian and the Egyptian myths around as competitors, but the main competitor to the Christian view nowadays isn't much better than, you know, the ancient pagan views. I mean, this secular atheism where we have no meaning or purpose. We're a speck on a speck on a speck in a sea of specklessness, as Bill Nye, the science guy, famously said once, where, you know, you have this cosmic accident of the Big Bang, which, you know, happened for no reason, and then matter evolves into life for no reason, and et cetera. And then here we are, you know, the result of a string of cosmic accidents. That's pretty negative. You know, that doesn't provide much orientation, much hope, much of a vision for the human person. It would be sad if it was true. I've often said, you know, if there was even a small chance that that view was wrong, I would take whatever's the option, because there's, you know, I would never, you know, buy into the atheist view unless I was forced for some reason. And we're not forced, actually. You know, the evidence of the created world and so on strongly points to like an all powerful, highly intelligent creator behind everything that we see. I mean, that's the most reasonable explanation for the phenomena that we recognize in nature. But anyway, that vision of the beginning of Genesis of why we're here, what our relationship with God is. It's so strikingly positive, and I want more people to know that, more people to understand that, because too many people, both Christians themselves as well as non-Christians, look at Christianity as yet another religion with a set of rules, and okay, so if I'm Catholic, I do these rules, and if I'm Muslim, I do these rules, etc., without a sense of the positivity of the vision of what the potential is for the relationship with God and God's desire for human flourishing, that's at the heart of the Father, and that he wants to be in relationship, you know, with us. So I'm, you know, one of the things I'd love, you know, I'd love to get that message everywhere, so people see the beauty of the biblical vision of the human person. And then that leads into Jubilee, because the Jubilee much later, Moses establishes to try to get back to that state.
1: Mm-hmm. Now, thank you so much for sharing that. It's funny with scripture, right? It always goes back to the garden. I feel right. Like everything we could go back to the garden. And, but it's beautiful once again, just to hear you talk about relationship, because that's what God primarily is after, specifically in these roles of son, prophet, priest, king, and bridegroom, right? Mm-hmm. And I guess just a question is, like, even in today as a society, sometimes we can kind of give over those, I think, those identities, like in different ways, shape, or form. And maybe we'll get into this more and more, but just, it's beautiful to hear the heart of God specifically that he wants to restore like those five specific roles for us. I'm just trying to think here where the question is specifically, but it is something where, I guess, yeah, one second, we'll just kind of get into it, but just to kind of hear your thoughts. I'm looking forward to hear your thoughts further on just how that happens specifically with the restoration of the roles.
0: Yeah. Well, it's through the sacraments. I mean, you know, through the one thing that we're born missing is what God breathes into the nostrils of Adam. Mm-hmm. You know, so he breathes into the breath of life. And that's more than just natural life. Mm-hmm. You know, the fathers understood that as the Holy Spirit. So, you know, we human beings are interesting because in one sense we share an animal nature with all the other animals, and yet God makes us with a potentiality, this potentiality to have our natures elevated. Mm-hmm. And really we don't fully experience who we are until that is elevated by entering into communion with God. And that's why, you know, John Paul II used to say that Christ reveals man to himself. Mm-hmm. Like, what does that mean? Mm-hmm. You know, John Paul II was so up there, I would have trouble following his thought, but I finally got it. I'm like, until you meet Jesus, you don't fully realize your potential as a human being and what you really can be. But anyway, so the spirit is breathed into Adam's nostrils, has a spirit, of course, and then they fall into sin in Genesis 3 and lose that. And so we're in a situation now that when we're born naturally, when we're born biologically, we don't have the Holy Spirit. Which our first parents did enjoy prior to their fall into sin. And so that's got to be restored in baptism. In baptism, we receive the Holy Spirit, and the Holy Spirit kind of completes and, you know, elevates our nature so we can, as the old army slogan was, can be all that you can be, mm-hmm. you know, reach your potential. And then we find these things restored to ourselves. So royalty, okay, rather than being slaves to our passions, mm-hmm. and like being a servant of alcohol or a servant of sexuality or these other things, such that I work so that I can blow all my money on the weekend for these, you know, physical pleasures that kind of drive me and dictate me and enslave me. You know, I have this power to decide what I want to do with my life and, you know, bring it into accord with God's will and like do something meaningful that's going to be eternal, actually, with my life. So that's royalty, learning to be, first of all, kings of our own selves, okay, to rule over ourselves and to control ourselves through the power of the Holy Spirit. And then that spreads out from learning that discipline over ourselves. Maybe then God gives us responsibility in a domain, maybe a family, maybe a ministry, maybe a community, something like that, where we can rule and guide. And so we begin to direct others, you know, with that royalty that's been given to us. And, you know, it's weird how we look at leadership because, you know, we look at, well, who are the great, you know, leaders of the 20th century, you know, Mao, Hitler, Stalin, okay. Mm-hmm. They were slaves, you know, they were slaves to their passion, mm-hmm. you know. The Apostle Paul would look, and despite, you know, their military power or the fact that they were dictators of nations, the Apostle Paul would look at those guys, and those guys are pitiful slaves. You don't even begin the road to kingship until you learn to rule over yourself, you know. So Christ restores that to us, and then priesthood, Christ makes it possible to convert all our prayer into worship. I've always found this fascinating. You know, Adam's job was to work and guard in the garden, but those terms in Hebrew have a priestly dimension to it. So when he was caring for the garden, it was also a priestly act of worship. And before sin enters the world, there was no distinction between work and worship, between labor and liturgy. It was perfectly integrated. Everything that the human person did was to the glory of God and was an act of worship. So it's sin that kind of drives a wedge between the two. And then we get, you know, my secular, my profane labor, you know, and then going to mass, you know. And, but that's a kind of an artificial distinction. And in Christ, we're able then to sanctify our work once more. Learn to do it with excellence for the right motives, to season it with prayer and to offer it together with the Eucharist as one act. And then St. Josemaria called that unity of life when both your explicitly liturgical acts and your labor were so integrated into one act of worship. Mm-hmm. And so Christ makes that possible for us. And then that prophetic dimension is, you know, the courage and the prudence to be able to speak God's word to others, which for us is usually the sharing of the gospel, essentially evangelization. That's a prophetic role, you know. And then the nuptial dimension, the bridegroom dimension that Christ restores to us doesn't necessarily mean all of us have to be married, okay? The primary nuptiality is with him. He's the spouse of our souls. We enter into that relationship of affection and familial, you know, bond with Christ. And then if God, Christ also calls us, we might experience that through matrimony. But even in matrimony, you know, this is, you know, mind blowing to me because as a Protestant, matrimony wasn't a sacrament, but, you know, becoming Catholic and learning both to understand, but also live out the sacrament of matrimony with my wife, you know, the two of us are supposed to act in persona Christi, in the person of Christ, towards one another. And so we're like conduits of Jesus. She's supposed to be Jesus to me. I'm supposed to be Jesus to her. And so we experience Christ as spouse through our natural spouse, you know, and that's why it conveys grace. And that's why it's a sacrament and not just like a human contract. But that's secondary to our primary nuptiality, which is to experience Christ as spouse, to come to him in the Eucharist and receive his body and blood into us, be united to him in that way. So, yeah, so that's the whole human life. That's a great program of life, learning to live these roles: prophet, priest, king, bridegroom, and child of God. You know, that's exciting. That's positive. That brings joy. That brings hope, direction, orientation to life. So good.
1: Thank you.
2: And obviously, a big theme of Genesis, of the creation, and then what's going to be an ongoing theme for, and I think it's important for us to kind of wrap our heads around it, particularly like what is God's mind for the Sabbath? Mm-hmm. And right, this is going to be a theme that's going to be very kind of tied in with the Jubilee. So what is, if we can just kind of from Genesis, what do we learn about the Sabbath? What is God's vision for it? Why is it so important, and what's its tie to the Jubilee?
0: Yeah. So the seventh day is the climax of the week, where you cease doing and you just be, okay? Mm-hmm. Cause God didn't make us for what we can do. I mean, he does give us things to do, but it's almost more for our benefit. Well, it is more for our benefit than for his. It doesn't benefit him at all. He can command and bring things about. So our labor is more for, our own development, the realization of our own gifts and so on. But at the end of the week, there's a day when we cease doing and we simply be, and we be with whom? With God, you know? So we enjoy the presence of God. And St. Augustine talks about this. He says some things are made to be used and some things are made to be enjoyed. And God is what we enjoy. You know, and he enjoys us, you know, in being with us. So in Latin, being with is communion. You know, with is calm in Latin, and union is being. So communion, to be with, and that's what we're made for. We're made for communion with God. So the Sabbath, when we experience that, we take a break from our labors, we rest in God, we enjoy God's abundance. We discover that, hey, I can stop work and there will still be things to eat because God has made this good creation. Mm-hmm. I can rest in God, be buoyed up in his providence for me. And that's a foretaste of our final state, where we're going to rest in God for eternity. Mm-hmm. So the Sabbath is important in the rhythm of the daily lives of human beings, because on a regular basis, then we're reminded of what we've been made for and what our future state will really be. Now, later, Moses will take the pattern of the week and the Sabbath, which was established as creation, and use it as the basic unit of a liturgy, which will be based on patterns of seven. Every 7 days, the Sabbath. Every 7 months, there's a sacred month. Every 7 years, a sabbatical year. And then after seven sabbatical years, there's the Jubilee, which is the capstone of the whole process. And so the Jubilee stands at the very end of the whole Mosaic liturgy, calling to mind these creational truths, all those good things of the garden, and also calling to mind covenant, you know, God's family relationship with us. Mm-hmm. Which is also tied in with the number seven, you know. Covenants are family relationships made by an oath. And in Hebrew, you had to seven yourself. That's literally what the word for oath swearing meant, was to seven oneself, because they would do a sacred ritual seven times, like maybe for us, you know, cross yourself seven times, but they would do some kind of sacred ritual seven times. And on the seventh time, that made it official, so to speak. Then it became permanent. And that's how they performed oaths back in the day. And so the number seven is tied up with that concept of the covenant oath of God entering into a family relationship with us. And so the whole liturgy bespoke creation and covenant, and restoring, you know, mm-hmm. freedom, family, and the enjoyment of God's fullness.
1: Mm-hmm. Mm-hmm. There's, one time the brothers were downtown and they saw, I believe, an Orthodox Jew, and they just simply said to him, Shabbat Shalom. And he said, Shabbat Shalom yourself. but just to say, there's a reason for that. Shalom is also tied to Shabbat, right? Specifically, right. Wholeness and integrity. And so just to speak into a little bit of that.
0: Yeah. The Garden of Eden is the place of Shalom. Mm-hmm. And the idea of Shalom is so rich in Jewish and Israelite thought. We translate it peace, but it's a thicker concept than that. Mm-hmm. It's really more like wholeness, integrity. And in future episodes, we'll talk about this, how, you know, economic forces and, you know, other sins against each other, you know, can accumulate and kind of just destroy shalom mm-hmm. in the society of God's people. And so Moses, you know, establishes Jubilee periodically to restore shalom. Mm-hmm. Adam and Eve enjoyed shalom with God in the garden, where obviously they had peace with him, but not only peace with him, but with all creation. Mm-hmm. And that's kind of a biblical theme. When you're at perfect peace with God, you also are at perfect peace with creation. Mm-hmm. So our Lord, being at perfect peace with the Father, can just command nature to do what he wants, and it does it because

0: fully cooperative to him. St. Francis of Assisi, likewise, you know, the stories that have come down of his special relationship with nature came out of his, you know, his, you know, essentially perfect reconciliation with the Father, you know, and then that was reflected with the natural environment. So shalom is all that. So you're at peace with God, you're at peace with creation, but everything is as it should be, you know, in a state of shalom. And so, you know, Adam and Eve are in right relationship with God. They're living out that role of son and daughter. They're walking with him regularly in the cool of the day, enjoying this relationship of communion with him, acting on his behalf in creation as his viceroys, his royal representatives, and as his priests. So yeah, that's what shalom is all about. And then the Sabbath comes, and the Sabbath is a day set aside for leaning into that relationship of shalom with God, and resting from our normal labors in order to spend time with him, to enter more deeply, allow him to care for us, allow him to provide for us. One Jewish theologian said, the Sabbath was given to remind God, remind man, excuse me, the Sabbath was given to remind man that the world has already been created. Mm-hmm. And I think during this Jubilee year, 2025, that's, you know, people ask me, well, what can I do to live out, you know, the Jubilee year better? One of the ways, and Dr. Hahn has really taken this and run with this during this year, one of the ways that we can really do that is learning to live the Lord's Day well. Mm-hmm. And St. John Paul II wrote a whole encyclical, you know, Dies Domini, on the observation of the Lord's Day. And it'd be great to dust that encyclical off, or, you know, as it were, electronically dust it off, get it off the Vatican website, and read that and meditate on that and really think about, how do I live the Lord's Day? Because we forget that remains a commandment even in the New Covenant. Mm-hmm. And yes, the day has been shifted to the first day of the week, but that injunction to rest, to spend more time in worship and prayer, et cetera, that remains for Christians. And we did this when I was a kid. I was part of a Christian tradition. You know, Dutch Calvinism, for all its, you know, idiosyncrasies, one thing it was very strong on was Sabbath observance. And so, you know, on Sunday, everything kind of shut down. We would read scripture, we'd pray, we'd sing hymns, we'd share meals together, and rest. And it was a beautiful thing, mm-hmm. you know, it really, you know, made the day holy. Mm-hmm. And I think we've forgotten that, really gotten out of the practice, you know, right after Mass, everybody's in Kroger.
1: Yeah.
0: I don't know if you have Kroger's here in the city, but mm-hmm. a lot of parts, you know, whatever the local grocery store is, you know. Mm-hmm. And I think to myself, no, we got to recover this as Catholics. Mm-hmm.
1: Yeah. Yeah. Thank you.
2: So what am I thinking right here? Is I forgot what I was going to say, but what we're looking at, so there's this the Jubilee is really, so it's this invitation kind of to this restoration of what Adam and Eve initially enjoyed in the garden. It's this invitation to get back to what we were originally made for, understanding that with the entrance of sin and the whole history of sin, we've gone astray, and we need to make this journey back. And so I believe you use the language of like the four, you call it the four goods of Jubilee,
0: right?
2: Are, so it's freedom, family, which also is very much tied into land. It's going to be forgiveness, and then it's going to be fullness, enjoying the fullness of God, right?
0: Right.
2: And so as we've laid out, like these were already in a particular way experienced in the garden with a little bit of the omission of forgiveness, which wasn't necessary yet at the very beginning. But this is what we're restoring. We're going through these paths, enjoying these paths, getting back to kind of God's original plan and this original communion mm-hmm. with him.
0: Yeah, that's absolutely true. Mm-hmm. You know, and every time you go to a Catholic church, it's a return to Eden. Mm. You know, I can't emphasize this strongly enough. You know, in Eden, they had the resources of eternal life. There was that river of life that flowed out and watered the whole world. It's described in Genesis 2. Mm-hmm. And that's the first thing that often greets you when you enter a Catholic parish is the baptismal font. Mm-hmm. That is the water of life. That's the access to eternal life that you can wash in and to live forever. And then you pass the baptismal font, you walk down to the to the center of the church, and there at the head of the church is the tree of life that bears the fruit of life, that you can eat from that and you can live forever. And I'm just blown away that, you know, they say that something like 90% of the human population is within at least a day's travel, or usually much less, of the nearest Catholic parish. Mm. So the vast majority of human beings on this planet are in reasonable distance to get to Eden, so to speak, to get to the place where they have the resources for eternal life and to become children of God, to enter into that relationship and have restored to them their royal dignity, their priesthood, their prophethood, and the family bond between themselves and between other human beings, and especially with God as their father. Mm-hmm. And, you know, when you see it in that light, you're like, oh my gosh, you know, Elon Musk wants to terraform Mars, you know, he wants to make Mars like Earth, but Jesus Christ has also already Edenified the Earth. He's already made the Earth into Eden. Mm-hmm. by spreading over all of the Earth these little sanctuaries and sacraments of Eden so that we can be restored to that state. Mm-hmm. Through the sacraments. And, you know, I want everybody to understand that's what the Catholic Church offers, you know. Other world religions really don't talk about becoming a child of God. That's not what they're about. That's not the kind of the goal that they seek. In Islam, it's just being a faithful servant, but it's actually, you know, blasphemous, honestly, in Islam to claim to be a child of God. You know, Buddhism is about escaping the cycles of reincarnation. It's not really about being restored to, you know, that child relationship of God as being your father. You know, we could talk about the other religions as well, but, you know, to see that's what Christ has done, you know, spread all, you know, from the rising of the sun, even to its setting, a perfect sacrifice is made. So at all times and all places spread all over the earth, we have, you know, Catholic churches, which are giving folks access to enter into this relationship with God. And that's a jubilee thing because you enter in and at every Catholic parish you have access to forgiveness through baptism and reconciliation, you know, and then through the sacraments likewise your freedom as a human being is restored and you're freed from being slaves of your passions and from your sinful desires, you know, and then you enter into the family of God. Mm. Discovering God as your father, and then you discover that you have all these brothers and sisters, these spiritual brothers and sisters, they share with you the Holy Spirit, you know, and then you learn that God has your back, you know, that he cares for you, that, you know, the birds and the flowers don't toil or store away in barns, and God provides for them, and he'll provide for you too, and every hair on your head is counted. Mm-hmm. And yes, there's, you know, we need to work. That's a good and so on. But ultimately our, you know, provision comes from God and, mm-hmm. and he's going to take care of us. So, you know, you discover in the Catholic faith, you know, all the goods of the Jubilee, and that's what Jesus came to bring. Mm-hmm. it's why he's portrayed as a new Adam. You know, John begins his gospel in the beginning mm-hmm. and then talks about Jesus just like Genesis began. And yeah.
2: Great, Dr. Bergeron. I think we're off to a good start.
0: Yeah.
2: We're going to go ahead and bring this one in for a landing. Anything before we wrap it up?
3: No, this is, yeah, I'm excited about this. There's, as you're just speaking, there's hope bubbling up and like it's available to us. You know, we don't have to make it up. It's there for us to step into these relationships. And so just thank you.
2: Yeah. Great. Yeah. So we'll go ahead. We close each episode with a prayer. So I'll go ahead and start us off here. Father, Son, Holy Spirit. Amen. Yeah. Thank you, Jesus, for the gift of the garden. Thank you for the gift of edifying this earth and remaining with us, particularly in the sacraments. And we thank you for the gift of the invitation to Jubilee and ask for the grace to be faithful to the invitation and the restoration that you want to do in our lives, in our hearts, and in our world. And we make this prayer in the name of Jesus the Lord. Amen. Amen. Father, Amen. Son, Holy Spirit. Amen. All right. You got any announcements? Anything?
3: Do I have any announcements?
2: You got anything? All right. So again, I got an announcement here. Okay. It's written on the, actually, it's somewhere else.
3: Do you want to come back to this next?
2: Boom. Okay. Check it out.
3: Okay.
2: We're going to have, this is an episode of many firsts. First time without Father Innocent and Father mm-hmm. Angelus. First time having a guest in a long time who wasn't a friar. And also I'm going to plug something for New York.

0: So St. Joseph Church down in Greenwich Village is trying to get a 24-hour adoration chapel going. As the pastor said, the city that never sleeps needs a chapel that never closes. So if you want to check that out, if you are in New York and open to that idea, I think the best place to go is perpetualadoration.nc. Perpetualadoration.nc, and we'll plug that in the description. But it'd be great to get a 24-hour adoration chapel going in New York.
1: All right. That's awesome.
0: All right. We'll see you again next week. Thanks again.
1: God bless.

0: I'm Sonia Corbett, Catholic Evangelista, inviting you to join me here on Evangelista Bible Study this week as we look at the Old Testament liturgical calendar and feasts and their fulfillment in the Catholic liturgical year.
1: Hi everyone, it's Bishop Breed. Hope you can join us Friday in the living room for This is the Day. Joe Boland of Catholic Extension Society is here to discuss the 2026 Lumen Christi Award finalist, honoring individuals who radiate the light of Christ through their service and leadership. So do tune in for This is the Day, Friday, right here on Catholic TV.

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4: Just between us, Lino Rulli is a media personality extraordinaire, and he is the Catholic guy. And this is Internos. So, Lino, I suspect you're fairly proud of being an Italian.
5: Sure. I'm fairly proud of having a giant nose and greasy skin. Who wouldn't be?
4: Yeah. You look like a proud kind of guy.
5: How could I be proud? What would I be proud of? Honest to God, what would I be proud of?
4: Of all of your accomplishments.
5: Name them. Name them, please.
4: You're like a media mogul in the Catholic world.
5: Continue.
4: You have a lot of Twitter followers.
5: Please, keep going.
4: You're a nice guy.
5: Some things aren't
4: You're
5: true.
4: Funny as heck.
5: Okay, now we're going back on track.
4: Yeah. No, and you're the Catholic guy.
5: I'm not proud. I'm not proud of those things. No. You know what I'm proud of?
4: What are you proud of?
5: I'm proud of that we're friends. I'm proud that I have Father Reed's phone number. I don't want to shake your hand. I'm a germaphobe.
4: Oh, that's right.
5: But I'm proud that you and I know each other.
4: One of these.
5: And can fist bump. That's what I'm most proud of in my life.
4: Well, I share that pride. By the way, have you always been like this? Like, you know, you were a little kid once.
5: What do you mean?
4: A long time ago. That and all of the above.
5: Have I always been like what? I don't know. What kind of an open-ended question
4: is that?
5: I mean,
4: just a funny guy who, loves God. I mean...
5: Who's writing your questions for you? Who are these people?
4: I'm making them up as I go along.
5: Have you always been like this?
4: Have you always... Isn't it a good question, though? I mean, it's really open-ended. Think of it.
5: Have you always been like this?
4: You could take that anywhere.
5: I don't want to go anywhere with it. Have I always been...
4: Have you always been... a funny person who is able to project, evangelize in a very unique way, unlike anybody else I have ever met in the world.
5: Thank you. That might have been an insult, but I'm too dumb to understand. I've always been odd. Yeah. Sure. I've always been different. It appears I always look at things a little different than otherwise. You know why?
4: Would you say you're like an extrovert or an introvert?
5: No, I'm an introvert.
4: Okay, good. I'm happy to hear that, because so am I.
5: Which makes my job, and perhaps yours, the most miserable experiences on earth. To talk for a living when you're an introvert is a very odd experience.
4: And to talk on the clock, too. Like, this is an 8-minute segment right now.
5: Yeah, how much have we gotten through already?
4: 2 minutes.
5: How much? We got 6 to go?
4: Yeah, 6 to go.
5: I hope you got more questions like, have you always been like
4: this? Oh, yeah.
5: This?
4: Okay, let's serious up a little bit.
5: We're going to serious up now. Good. It's time to serious up, all right, kids?
4: How did you get so involved in the church? I mean, you were like an altar boy when you were a kid or what?
5: I was, but it has nothing to do with that, in fact. Huh. So, and I didn't mean to criticize you there. But
4: you did. You meant to criticize me.
5: I didn't mean to.
4: But you did it anyway.
5: I was an altar boy.
4: Yeah.
5: I was up till, like, you know, right after confirmation, when you don't have to go to church anymore, right at that period of time.
4: You stopped going to church?
5: My confirmation teacher said, all right, kids, now you're an adult in the faith. You get to decide what you want.
4: I'm like, so you interpreted that.
5: I think she said it.
4: But you interpreted it as meaning you're done. It's over. Until
5: I get to make the decisions.
4: Wedding.
5: And like most adolescents, waking up Sunday morning wasn't super high on my list. I didn't have a great social life, but even Saturday night, I'd rather stay up and stare at a wall and pretend like I was going out and staying up late.
4: And they would say to you, Lino, we'll go, Angelo, they call you Angelo or Lino?
5: No, my legal name is Angelo.
4: Okay, it was always Lino.

0: always leave.
1: Did they say, we're going to church now, and you would just, that sigh?
0: I would be like, have fun. You know.
1: You just wouldn't go.
0: Godspeed. I mean, I would go sometimes. Here's the thing. There are some people who are anti-Catholic, and they hate the church, and, you know, they spend a lot of time.

0: life right now. So I was just a guy who didn't think. I was like, I disagree about the church's stance on Mary as the Theotokos, as the mother of God.
1: None of that.
0: No, I just like sleeping in. And
1: L-A-Z-Y.
0: Lazy.
1: You didn't listen to, you weren't listening to W-O-R-K on the radio in the morning, especially Sundays. Is that what you're trying to tell me?
0: W-O-R-K.
1: Get it, work?
0: Oh, I thought you meant W-K-R-P in Cincinnati. I was thinking radio-wise. I didn't know what you were talking about.
1: So help me to bridge this gap now. How did you go from that kind of lazy Catholic to this television and radio personality who inspires people to love their faith? In
0: your
1: a very unique
0: is,
1: way.
0: How have I become the man you see
1: yes.
0: before you today?
1: What happened between then and now?
0: What miracles have happened in my life?
1: Truly, if you could explain it.
0: Well, it's really rather simple in the sense that at some point in my life, I decided I didn't have a big conversion experience.
1: Okay.
0: I just was like, oh, you know, everybody keeps talking that God is important or church is important. I don't know a whole lot about these things. I should look into it a bit more and study it a bit more. And I'm talking about at the college and theological level, at a grad school level. It just seemed like something fun for me to do.
1: Huh.
0: And then once I got, I graduated college with a bachelor's degree in communications, but then I went and got a master's degree in theology. Well, then you're pretty much out of luck. You're unemployable.
1: I mean, what I was gonna say.
0: It's either this or I gotta be out on the street holding up a sign. We'll tell you about God for money. So these are my options in life.
1: Yeah, and so you started in TV, and as a matter of fact, Generation Cross, one of my favorite Catholic TV shows of all time. Well, how did that all come about?
0: Why did you go Catholic? That's what people say about me.
1: Catholic TV
0: Lino's
1: shows.
0: Lino's Catholic.
1: As opposed to a regular TV show.
0: You know? Sure, and it aired here on Catholic TV.
1: It did.
0: Yeah, back in 1998, long story short, I was honestly just looking for work. And I ended up at a parish. I went to it for the first time in my life on a Sunday. I met the priest afterwards because he was Italian.
1: Ah, he had that connection. It's back to the Italian thing.
0: I was that weird guy that hangs out at the back of the church that priests get nervous about, like, oh, this one wants to talk.
1: Mm-hmm.
0: I went up, I just said, my name's Lino Ruli, here's my story, I want to work for the church. He went from, they had a televised mass, they had all these TV cameras. I said, you know, you could put on a show right like this. And back in 1998, next thing you know, they gave me a TV show, and now I am here on Catholic TV with Father Robert Reed. That's
1: mm-hmm.
0: what a success I've made in my life.
1: But the regular job that you have is, of course, SiriusXM, the Catholic channel. And I don't think a lot of people realize this, but TV and radio are very different. Well, they realize it is because one is just audio and the other one is audio and visual. But the thing is, radio seems easy. So you have a two-hour radio show, Monday through Friday, 5 to 7, but it's not easy.
0: No, thank you. Now, there are differences, first of all. In radio, you don't have to wear makeup. I choose to wear makeup. Some of the other differences, I think the biggest difference is really like this. Radio seems like the easiest job in the world because all you got to do is talk into a microphone and anybody can talk. I mean, with the exception of our mute friends. But anybody can talk, of course.
1: Right.
0: So it seems extraordinarily easy in the same way that us lay people are always criticizing priests' homilies. It always is like, oh, it seems like such an easy thing to do. Just talk for a few minutes about God.
1: Not true.
0: And this isn't backbreaking work. I'm not complaining about
1: right.
0: my job. However, radio is so different than TV. I mean, you've got a team of people around here. You've got all of the crew. You've got all of your makeup people,
1: yeah.
0: which their name is Legion, by the way, the number of people who work on Father Reed's makeup. And the hair looks really almost
1: impeccable.
0: It's almost real looking today.
1: Yeah.
0: But you've got all of your scripts and everybody
1: yeah.
0: who's writing for you and all the editing they're going to do.
1: But no, not for radio. When you're on the road, I mean, it's just you, Lino, and you.
0: That's right. It's me, myself, and I. Yeah, that's right.
1: And you are the Catholic guy. And we're going to take a quick break because I want to talk to you about what it means to be the, not any, the Catholic guy. We'll be right back.
0: Good.
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1: So we're both Catholic, but you're the Catholic guy. But here's a serious question, seriously. Is there anything in this world, in this

0: life that would cause you to give up your Catholic faith?
1: Yeah, another 8-minute segment with you.
0: Besides that.
1: Oh, okay, sure. Okay. No, not at this point in my life. At this point, I'm kind of settled in. I mean, I trademarked and I've got the website, and let's be honest, if I become the Lutheran guy, just between all the paperwork and the website name changes, yeah. It's at my age, it's not worth it. No, I love being Catholic. I don't think there's anything more fun or entertaining than being Catholic. I also don't think there's anything more challenging than being Catholic. And there are times I've doubted God. There are times that I've looked at the church and said, this isn't being run very well. And then I've looked at the church and said, oh, it's not being run at all. I guess there's some advantages to that. But ultimately, you know, the chip they planted in my brain as a baby on my baptism, the Catholic chip.
0: Yeah, I know that chip. Yeah.
1: It's in at the core of my being, and this sounds bizarre in a sense, I don't have a choice to not be Catholic. I can intellectually have a problem with things. I can personally get annoyed or frustrated with 1,000 things, myself being the number one thing I'm annoyed and frustrated with.
0: Okay.
1: I don't seem to have any other options. And by the way, I'm not good at being Catholic. So you would think if you're not good at something, you would want to stop it immediately.
0: Are you really? I mean, are you serious when you say you're not good at being Catholic? You just say that because that's part of your shtick.
1: No. Honest to God,
0: I mean, you seem pretty good at it.
1: Well, it's an act.
0: You go to church.
1: Sure, I go to church. I mean, I'm good at doing the exterior actions of being Catholic. Yeah. Watch what I'm doing here.
0: You got that down.
1: Very good. That's I didn't screw it up. Basic. I didn't, like, slap myself in the nose. Yeah. So, I mean, I can do things like that with a degree of difficulty that is unrivaled. But ultimately, I think there are people who truly have a relationship with Jesus Christ, who have a profound experience of Jesus in their life.
0: You know, I just bowed my head then. That's part of my Catholic chip.
1: You went like
0: this. I cannot not bow my head when I hear the name of Jesus. See? I'm sorry.
1: No, I thought you were nodding in agreement to
0: no,
1: me.
0: No, I'm bowing my head at the name of Jesus.
1: From now on, if I want somebody to agree with me, I'm just going to just say Jesus, Jesus, Jesus.
0: And if they have the Catholic chip, you can be sure.
1: But you've met these people who God is everything in their lives.
0: Right.
1: It's not like, you know, just saying it the way I do, but it's their number one thing in their life, and they gotta go tell everybody about him, and they gotta let people know about Jesus' love and all that kind of thing. I'm Catholic, and in other words, I love being Catholic. I can't imagine doing something other than that, but I notice people who've had profound experiences of God's love.
0: And great conversion.
1: Oh, don't those people annoy me to death, right? Because it's enough already with the big conversion.
0: I didn't have one of those either.
1: I was a Satan worshiper, and now I'm not. And I'm like, good.
0: See, we do have that in common. You know, that we get the Catholic chip that I feel the same way. I would never, ever walk away. I mean, I just can't. But you purport to be the Catholic, not a Catholic guy, the Catholic guy.
1: Yeah.
0: And you put yourself out there. So what does that mean? Does that mean you're perfect at it?
1: Yes.
0: Okay.
1: I'm perfect at being the Catholic guy, copyright Lino Rulli. I'm perfect at being the Catholic guy in the sense of the whole reason that the name is called that is because when I had a TV show called Generation Cross, which aired here on Catholic TV,
0: I
1: would walk down the street, people, if they, you know, they might be like, hey, Lino, what's up? Or they might say, hey, you have a giant nose. And if they couldn't know my name or anything else, they'd be like, hey, you're the Catholic guy. And it occurred to me in my group of friends, even the ones who were Catholic, I was the Catholic one because I went to church on Sundays. Walked around with a bit of guilt that they did not walk with.
0: A bit.
1: So I just walk around and I'm like, yeah, I guess I'm the Catholic guy. So the whole point is I'm not the perfect Catholic guy. I'm that guy who goes to church and gets annoyed that the music is horrible and doesn't like the homily, and then I sometimes zone out anyways. And so I'm like the guy you know when you go to the bar with, and you're like, oh, but you're Catholic? And then in the future they might go, hey, who was that friend of yours? Which one? The Catholic guy.
0: Yeah.
1: That's what it means to be the Catholic guy. Not because I have perfected my holiness.
0: Why is it that you think it's all so funny, though?
1: Huh?
0: Like, everything is funny.
1: Have you ever stood in line for confession? Have you ever heard an overzealous cantor? What isn't funny about Catholicism? I mean, what is it? By the way, you almost have to work hard to not find humor in it. Look, what are you wearing? And you want to see something funny? Here's something funny. Every priest I know, when they dress casual, they still wear these black pants.
0: I don't do that. I do not do that.
1: You go to a bishop's conference. They have these bishop's conferences twice a year, right?
0: Yeah.
1: How does a bishop go casual?
0: They throw on
1: a
0: polo shirt.
1: A polo shirt or a button-down shirt from 15, 20 years ago, and they

0: wear their black trousers and, you know, form-fitting shoes, and you go, that's funny, that is
1: sensible
0: funny.
1: Shoes. Sensible.
0: What isn't funny about
1: that
0: Catholicism?
1: Funny, yeah. Now, you could go on and on, too.
0: Well, sure, I know I probably don't have enough time, but the idea would be, and here's the big thing for me, at least, to find something funny is not to make fun of something.
1: Yeah. Just to acknowledge.
0: Say, this is enjoyable. This is funny. How are we not paying attention to these sort of things? We got two popes. How is that not funny? Like, we can just go around and pretend like we don't have two popes. Every time Francis and Benedict put a picture together, it's the funniest thing you've ever seen. It's two guys with the same outfit. It's like it's a, you know, woman's nightmare.
1: So by pointing out the fact that everything is so funny, by being the Catholic guy and just by being Lino Rulli, do you think that you're performing a great service in the sense that...
0: Oh, God, no. No.
1: But I mean...
0: Do you?
1: Well, I'm trying, but you bring... You probably brought people back to church, or...
0: Yeah, I've got an eight-person van. I drive around, and I have a sign
1: in!
0: That says, I'm bringing you back to church, and once we fill it up, we just go to the latest mass possible on a Sunday.
1: But don't you think there's got to be a few people out there who listen to you on the radio, or saw Generation Cross, or perhaps watching Internos right now, it makes them scratch their head and say, you know what? I get that Catholic chip, too. That's a great service.
0: It is.
1: I want to thank you for that.
0: Well, thank you. I want to thank you for thanking me, because not enough people are wise.
1: You're welcome.
0: To do so. It's here's the thing. Who's your favorite rock? Who's the favorite musician? I was going to say rock artist, but who's the best musician in the world?
1: Foo Fighters.
0: You happen to be 100% right. What's your favorite food in the world?
1: Spaghetti carbonara.
0: What's your favorite movie?
1: Probably Star Wars, the original.
0: The original one, not this new one with Jar Jar Binks.
1: Right.
0: And so the idea would be, if you like something, you're going to tell people about it. Now, if you go, Star Wars is the best, and some other person's like, oh, it's Star Trek or whatever, you make your case, and then ultimately, if they go, well, Father Reed, I disagree with you, you're like, all right, so you're wrong. Well, when it comes to me talking about the church, what I hear most often or more than ever is that people are like, you know, it's funny, Lino, because you just talk like a regular guy. You say the things that I think about Mass but don't want to say out loud lest I seem irreverent or irresponsible.
1: Sure.
0: And I go, all I'm telling you is the stuff that I like about Catholicism. Mm. So if you ask me my favorite band, they are Foo Fighters. I think they're the greatest rock band in the world. And if you're excited about something, why wouldn't I tell you about it, right? And if you go, well, I disagree, I still love One Direction, I go, fine. Well,
1: you know, you could be the future of the new evangelization. I could be standing in front of the future of the church right now. In fact, we're going to take a break, but I'd like to talk about the future, but not right now.
0: What do you mean, could be?
1: I'd like to...
0: I don't know about this future tense of which you use.
1: All right, are, is, right now.
0: Thank you.
1: But I'd like to talk about what that means for the future in just a moment.
2: Hello. I'm Father Anthony Mihalik, host of Living in the Light of Christ. On this week's program, we reflect on our true identity as created in the image of God, and we come to you right here on Catholic TV, America's Catholic Television Network.
1: Yes, in this moment, you are the new evangelization in persona. But then there's the future. I understand you're getting married.
0: Yeah, that's the future.
1: About time.
0: Yeah, 43 years old, I finally got engaged. Yeah. And
1: she
0: that's
1: nice?
0: A, huh?
1: She nice? Where'd you pay her?
0: Well, we haven't met.
1: Oh, you haven't met her
0: no,
1: yet?
0: No, it's an arranged thing through farmersonly.com.
1: Oh, okay.
0: And, but from everything I hear, she seems very pleasant and good with her hands.
1: I want to congratulate you on that. Decision.
0: Well, thank you. I don't know what I'm very flattered by, but I don't know what to make about people's reactions.
1: Well, it's not going to be easy, you know.
0: Huh, what?
1: It's not going to be easy. That's what they tell me.
0: Marriage,
1: yeah.
0: Oh, it's fine. These people who are like, oh, marriage, you know, it's your cross to bear. You have to wake up every morning and choose to love your spouse. I'm like, well, that's the one you shouldn't have married then, because I mean, it's that much work every day. Because you're like, I got to carry my cross. Morning, honey. I guess I'm looking at life a little better, like, well, I like this person. In fact, I love this person. And no, certainly there are going to be days where we annoy each other or such, and then those are the days I'll just, you know, go to my own apartment. And But it's fine. It's fine. Everything in life is annoying, right?
1: Yeah, yeah, I suppose you could look at it that way. By the way, I noticed the ring. Is this a new thing that people do?
0: This is my man-gagement ring. I don't think I would say people do it. What I noticed was when I proposed, I had to go buy a ring. I had to get down on a knee, ask, you know, her dad's permission.
1: This was in Rome.
0: This is a lot of order, by the way. That'd be weird if I got down on a knee and then was like, got to make a quick phone call here. Yeah. But, you know, I did all the guys do all the legwork and all the riskiness, like, no, I don't like you. And then afterwards, I'm like, hey, you got engaged. She goes, well, we got engaged. I go, well, I didn't see anything.
1: Yeah, there's no sign of it.
0: So a month or two later, she got me an engagement ring. This is not my wedding ring.
1: Okay.
0: And I don't know if this should be on my right hand or my left hand.
1: So what happens to that when you get married? Does that go into the archives or something?
0: It goes into the Lino Ruli Library, and obviously it'll be a relic.
1: Oh. Well, it's going to be a very fine relic. It's a beautiful ring.
0: Some people think I'm a relic at 43 years old and I finally am getting married anyway.
1: Who's on the invitation list, by the way? Or well, are you not in charge of that?
0: I mean, that's a sad way of fishing for an invitation, but it's going to be very, it's a small grouping.
1: I thought it was going to be on TV. I was just going to sit at home.
0: I will say, now for Catholics, this is like the wedding of the century. This is like the royal wedding.
1: That's what I mean. That's why I plan to watch it on TV.
0: It's going to be at St. Peter's Basilica in the Vatican. If Catholic TV would be the exclusive home of it, mm-hmm. we could look into getting cameras in there. Do you want to do that?
1: Let's talk about it after the show.
0: We are. Oh, okay. Mm-hmm. But beyond that, maybe the Pope, Cardinal Dolan, the Archbishop of New York, he's mentioned several times that he expects to be there.
1: Oh.
0: And then just some close friends and family, and obviously my parole officer and hers.
1: Ah, the parole officer too.
0: Yeah.
1: Oh, that's very kind of you. Speaking of this, now, I'd like to take you farther down the future.
0: Speaking of what, my parole officer?
1: No, your marriage. What do you think life is going to look like for Lino Ruli? Let's just say 20 years down the road.
0: Well, I can tell you what it'll look like 20 years down the road. I'll be in a box. I mean,
1: you're not going to last that long?
0: No, I mean, look at me. I'm exhausted.
1: True enough. Well, you got to slow down a little bit.
0: What will it look like in my professional life, in my personal life? What do you want?
1: Yeah, let's look at personal first.
0: Okay. Let's speak for a moment. It's like my therapist, right?
1: Yeah. What's it going to be like for you in 20 years?
0: I don't have the first clue. My fiance even asked me, she goes, and how do we know this is going to work? How do we know we're not going to get divorced and everything else? Yeah. And I told her something, I guess, not very reassuring. I go, well, I have no idea. I'm like, there's no guarantees. It's faith, it's love, it's hope, it's those virtues we have in the church, we have in the real world. And the fact of the matter is, I would never be presumptuous enough to suggest what might be happening 20 years from now, because I don't know what's going to happen 20 minutes from now. And I don't mean that, like, just because I'm...
1: Well, the show's going to be over, that's for sure.
0: Thank God. But I don't know. I can tell you what I would like, but in a sense, what I might like might not even be what would be best for me, right?
1: That's a very good point.
0: So obviously...
1: You're just going to trust.
0: You trust, you pray.
1: You hopeful.
0: There was a great... St. Padre Pio's got this great line where it's, you pray, you hope, and you don't worry. Now, I'm Italian, so I have this... I don't know what he means by don't worry. But I just sort of say, well, I don't know. I would hope certain things. I would hope, you know, we're married still, and if kids come into our way, that I hope they're, you know... I hope the nanny reports good things about the kids if we were to have them.
1: Yeah.
0: And other than that, I have ideas of where I'd like to be professionally, both in broadcasting and the church. I have my ideas. But honest to God, God has better ideas for me than I have for me.
1: I like your attitude.
0: And it's because God loved me more than I love me. And so then I'm going to assume he's going to come up with a better plan for me than I could.
1: Well said.
0: Thanks.
1: Does the same thing apply to the church? Because I think some of us get a little concerned about the Catholic Church, and you are the Catholic guy, after all.
0: Sure.
1: And so I can't think of a better person to ask this question. What about the church in 20 years? Where are we going to be? Are we going to be better off?
0: Oh, no, the church will close. I mean, obviously, the church, the gates of hell have prevailed in 20 years.
1: Okay.
0: Of course we're going to be...
1: You're going to be out of a job, then.
0: Have you heard of Pope Francis?
1: I have.
0: I mean, it's actually a good time to be Catholic. We haven't gotten to say that for a while. It's a good time to be Catholic.
1: Not everybody agrees with that, but I do.
0: Well, okay, yeah, but some people think that the Earth is flat. I can't concern myself with conspiracy theorists. Like, we never went to the moon. Okay, crazy. When my friends who are not Catholic speak positively about Catholicism and speak positively of the Vicar of Christ, I suppose you can find the negative in that, but you got to work real hard to be like, you know, he loves the poor too much. Now, I'll give you that. I'm a little, if I'm to be critical at all of Pope Francis, I will say he does seem to love the poor and the homeless too much. Mm-hmm. I mean, because he makes me feel guilty about the fact that I go.
1: I think that's his plan.
0: I see what you're doing there.
1: And in the future, too, if there are little Linos, or, you know,
0: what are you doing with your hands?
1: Like little kids.
0: Looks like you're playing basketball.
1: You're going to have the Catholic chip implanted in them, too?
0: Looks like you're playing basketball with my children. Well, you're like, would I? You know, of course, would I? No. My wife and I would be Catholic, but of course we'll be raising the children Jewish.
1: Sure, okay.
0: I mean, yeah, well, Jesus was, so why, you know, if it was good enough for him, sure, we'd baptize. I mean, I wouldn't do it. I'll pay somebody, obviously, a priest. And we'll have them baptized.
1: Great.
0: and we'll raise them in the faith. And I assume, because I'm the Catholic guy, they will rebel, and I will lose my mind, and I will yell and scream, and they'll be like, but Dad, when you were our age, you quit going to church, and I'm like,
1: You have a grand future in front of you. Lino Rulli, thank you so much for joining us, and please continue to be, for all of us, the Catholic guy.
0: All right, I'm gonna try.
1: Okay.

0: coming up this season on The Gist.
1: And new season, new hope. We want. Sorry.
2: Be quiet, kid.
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4: I'm in the Army, and I do Army things. I'm a soldier, and I.
1: And yet, it's God inviting us to grow closer to Him. Rip my number off, and I get out of the race.
0: So join us this season when we'll be here to bring you The Gist.
5: This week on Ask Brother Casey, our question comes from Eric Wanglikowski, who wants to know, what's the difference between the Franciscans, the Dominicans, and the Jesuits? Well, Eric, I'm glad you came to such an unbiased source, and I'd be happy to tell you why we're the best. I mean, the differences between the orders. While there are many different types of religious orders in the church, and it may be difficult to distinguish between them, it's important to remember that we have a lot more in common than we do different. We're all called to live the gospel in some expression of that. So we all pray, we all engage in ministry, and unlike our diocesan brothers, we're called to live in fraternity in one way or another. So what is it that differentiates us? Well, it's a thing called a charism, and charism is basically just the personality of the order. Defines the way we live and the way we work. So for the Dominicans, the order of preachers, they're called to preach and to teach, very concerned with doctrine and the correct faith. For the Jesuits, very concerned with the greater glory of God and God's church, they're called to mission and to higher education. Like the other religious orders, we as Franciscans are called to live a life of prayer in fraternity for the sake of ministry, but we do so in a specific way. For me, our prayer is defined as a contemplative inaction. We're not called to live here in a cloister. We're called to go out into the world. And the reason for that is that we have an incarnational theology. We believe that God is present in all, not just the extraordinary, but the ordinary. And that's why Francis loved creation so much. That's why he loved the poor so much. Because God is in the most mundane things, the most ordinary things, revealing himself to us. Our fraternity is defined by minority. As the order of friars minor, as we're called to be lesser brothers, to live a life of humility. That's why not one of us has the ultimate authority over our brothers. We're all in this together. We live with compassion for one another. And so that way, we're called to serve, not to be served. We're called to be brothers, not lord over our brother. And finally, our ministry. Our ministry is a difficult one to define because Francis never gave us a directive of what we're supposed to do. In fact, he did many things in his life. But I would say it had a lot to do with being on mission and going to the periphery. We as Franciscans were actually the first religious order to write missionary actions into our rule. And so we went to all corners of the earth. Francis was very big on evangelization, to preach the gospel at all times, as you've heard. But he was also very conscious of going to the places that people didn't go, so that everyone would know the love of God. So now that you understand a little bit better the differences between the religious orders, I have a joke for you. So there's a Franciscan, a Dominican, and a Jesuit trapped on a desert island, and all they come across a genie's lamp. And so they rub it, and the genie pops out. And the genie says, well, because there's three of you, I'll each give you one wish only. The Jesuit says, thank God, get me off this island. I need to be back at the university teaching. That's where I'm meant to be. Poof, he was gone. So the Dominican said, whoa, yeah, get me off this island. I can't stand being here. I have to be back in the pulpit preaching God's word. That's where I'm meant to be. Poof, he was gone. So the Franciscan sat for a little while. He's a little distraught. He said, well, I kind of miss those guys. Can you bring them back?

0: In the name of the Father, and of the Son, and of the Holy Spirit.
1: Amen.
0: You expired, Jesus, but the source of life gushed forth for souls, and the ocean of mercy opened up for the whole world. O font of life, unfathomable divine mercy, envelop the whole world and empty yourself out upon us.
2: O blood and water, which gushed forth from the heart of Jesus as a fountain of mercy for us, I trust in you.
0: Our Father, who art in heaven, hallowed be thy name. Thy kingdom come, thy will be done, on earth as it is in heaven. Give us this day our daily bread, and forgive us our trespasses, as we forgive those who trespass against us. And lead us not into temptation, but deliver us from evil. Amen. Hail Mary, full of grace, the Lord is with thee. Blessed art thou among women, and blessed is the fruit of thy womb, Jesus. Holy Mary, Mother of God, pray for us sinners, now and at the hour of our death. Amen.
3: The Apostles' Creed. I believe in God, the Father Almighty, creator of heaven and earth, and in Jesus Christ, his only Son, our Lord, who was conceived by the Holy Spirit, born of the Virgin Mary, suffered under Pontius Pilate, was crucified, died, and was buried. He descended to the dead. On the third day he rose again. He ascended into heaven and is seated at the right hand of God, the Father Almighty. He will come to judge the living and the dead. I believe in the Holy Spirit, the Holy Catholic Church, the communion of saints, the forgiveness of sins, the resurrection of the body, and life everlasting. Amen.

The Divine Praises. Blessed be God, blessed be his holy name, blessed be Jesus Christ, true God and true man, blessed be the name of Jesus, blessed be his most sacred heart, blessed be his most precious blood, blessed be Jesus in the most holy sacrament of the altar, blessed be the Holy Spirit, the Paraclete, blessed be the great Mother of God, Mary most holy, blessed be her holy and immaculate conception, blessed be her glorious assumption, blessed be the name of Mary, Virgin and Mother, blessed be Saint Joseph, her most chaste spouse, blessed be God in his angels and in his saints.

Hi, I'm Father Chris Alar from the National Shrine of the Divine Mercy in Stockbridge, Massachusetts. Thank you for joining me. Today, I'd like to briefly talk to you about why divine mercy matters. In a previous episode, we discussed the second of five forms of devotion Jesus gave to St. Faustina to experience his mercy, the image of divine mercy. This form of devotion is best remembered by the acronym FINCH, like the little bird. Today, we continue with the next letter, N, the novena preceding the Feast of Divine Mercy. A novena is 9 consecutive days of prayer, recalling the 9 days the apostles spent with Mary in the upper room, awaiting the outpouring of the Holy Spirit at Pentecost. Jesus requested and even commanded St. Faustina to make novenas for various attentions. The foremost of these novenas was the one he instructed her to pray, which was the novena of Divine Mercy chaplets before the Feast of Mercy. In her diary, St. Faustina says, "The Lord told me to say this chaplet for 9 days before the Feast of Mercy. It is to begin on Good Friday for the conversion of the whole world and for the recognition of the Divine Mercy." Jesus promised to grant souls every possible grace through this novena, regardless if they will be requesting graces for themselves or for others. It is impossible to imagine a more encouraging and powerful promise. The universal extent of this promise proves that Jesus truly desires that the whole world would be praying such a novena of chaplets. Jesus also dictated intentions for each day of the novena. By means of a specific prayer, St. Faustina was to bring his heart a different group of souls each day, and thus immerse them in the ocean of his mercy, begging the Father, based on the strength of our Lord's passion, for graces for them. The wide range of intentions, which do not include personal needs, makes this great popularity of this novena all the more astounding. In this novena, we truly make the Lord's intentions our own, a beautiful expression of the Church's privilege and duty as the Bride of Christ to be the intercessor at Jesus' side on the throne of mercy. For each day of the novena, Jesus asks for a special intention. For instance, on one day he says, "Bring to me the souls of those who do not believe in God." And on another day, "Bring to me the souls who have become lukewarm." He includes many different groups of people to pray for because we all know someone who fits in these categories and need prayer. This novena of chaplets, which God dictated with intentions, can be prayed at any time, but especially as a way of preparing for the graces of the Feast of Mercy. Thank you again for tuning in. If you enjoyed this and would like to learn more and have access to more information on Divine Mercy and why it matters, please visit our website at divinemercymatters.org and check out the great resources we have there for you, including a specific video on this topic.

0: And second, download the special materials I've made available for you on that site, DivineMercyMatters.org. May God bless you and keep you in His mercy, in the name of the Father, and of the Son, and of the Holy Spirit. Amen.
1: Hi, everyone. It's Bishop Breed. Hope you can join us Friday in the living room for This is the Day. Joe Boland of Catholic Extension Society is here to discuss the 2026 Lumen Christi Award finalist, honoring individuals who radiate the light of Christ through their service and leadership. So do tune in for This is the Day, Friday, right here on Catholic TV.

0: This program was paid for by the friends and partners of Bruce Downs Catholic Ministries.
1: And so once a year, the church, the people of God, not the institution, not the Pope, not the bishops, not all of them, no, the people of God, the church, you and me, through history, we've stopped and we've said without apology, we, the church, invite us to stop, but we invite us to enter into wilderness, to enter into the place of absence. And the gospel frames this very well. In Mark's gospel, it says in chapter one, it says this, verse 9. I don't know if you notice, everyone, I've brought my Bible, and rather than just read it off, I set up my Bible with all the scriptures in advance so I can go to it quickly. But because we want everyone here to carry a Bible with them and bring their own personal Bible and you all to watch your Bible, I'm finding it in my Bible at the same time, because everyone here's got Bibles. You should all have Bibles. Does everyone here have Bibles? Yeah, well, okay. All right, I'm coming to your house afterwards, Peter. Is that all right? Just letting you know, all right? Next week. All right. And John and Rosemary. Did you bring your Bible, Rosemary? You did? Oh, then you. All right. I'm sleeping outside now. All right, I'm just letting you know. Verse 9, it says this, Mark chapter 1, verse 9. In those days, Jesus came from Nazareth of Galilee and was baptized by John in the Jordan. And just as he was coming up out of the water, he saw the heavens torn apart and the Spirit descending like a dove on him. And a voice came from heaven, "You are my Son, the Beloved. With you I'm well pleased." This is the story of Jesus being baptized, of the Spirit coming upon him. Then in verse 12 it says, "And the Spirit immediately drove him out into the wilderness. And he was in the wilderness for 40 days, tempted by Satan. And he was with the wild beasts, and the angels waited on him." So here's Jesus, his big baptism. You know, I don't know, when I got baptized, no one saw a dove float down. There were no big booming voices in heaven say, "Oh, look, it's Bruce. You were baptized." But Jesus, it was a big event. And what happens immediately afterwards? Look at it again. "And the Spirit immediately drove him out into the wilderness." Consider what wilderness means in human terms. Wilderness is, it's the removal of noise. Wilderness is the absence of distraction. Wilderness is the place where what normally confronts you is no longer available. And so the church says to us once a year, everybody, to disrupt who you have become and to ensure that you are all that you are meant to be, let's go into the wilderness and remove the noise. Let's go into the wilderness and take away distraction. Let's go into the wilderness and that which normally comforts you, make no longer available to you so that your senses become alive. This is Lent. This is Lent. And see, when comfort is removed, clarity emerges. Clarity emerges. I've listened to, you know how sometimes they have those CEOs

of companies and chairmen of companies go and sleep on the streets with once a year to raise awareness of it with the homeless. And they sleep in a sleeping bag or something like that. I find it fascinating talking to them after they've done it. Because they all come from their comfortable houses and then they go, oh, that was confronting. I've talked to people who've gone and spent time with Mother Teresa's sisters in India. That's confronting.

the same once they experienced what it is to have without. The church says to us, everyone, you are who you are, and you've become who you are because of the human fragile condition you are, and you drift away. And so let's just pause the process and let's ask the question, let's remove the noise, let's take away the distractions, let's take away the comfort, not for punishment, because the wilderness is not about punishment. It's about confrontation. It confronts what we rely on. The wilderness confronts what we fear. It confronts what we quietly built our lives around. And so Lent is this season where we're stopping and saying, what do you rely on? Is it me? Is your priorities right? Are you who you're meant to be? Because in the end of the day, what's God's motivation? It's this, that we would be with him in eternity. There's his goal. I used to think, you know, what I do is in my living is important, and my children are important, and that's what I was put on the planet for, is to have kids and to get married and have a good job and to be successful. And how wrong am I? Because none of that is first. He's first. All of that rest of it is not first. He's first. His goal is that I would be. So Lent confronts what we rely on. Is the way you're living your life right now, the things that are important to you right now, are the things that make you happy, the things that make you feel full and successful, are they what truly matters? Are they what truly matters? Lent confronts that. Lent comes along and it asks the question, what do you fear? What scares you? Where is your trust? Where is your trust? Lent comes along and it confronts what we've quietly built our lives around. I was reading this week about some people in ministry who have given their entire life to serving the church. And they've done so in obscurity. All of the meetings they held, the things they started, on the whole, no one ever came. No one ever came. They have little to show. And yet, in my line of work, you look at the big ministries, the big churches, the big things, and you go, oh, success. I went to a meeting a few years ago, and I was sitting there was a citywide event, and I was asked by the church if I would go and represent the church at this citywide event. And there were all these different churches there, and I went, and there were about 20 of us. And we used to have a breakfast meeting every couple of weeks to plan things that were happening. And not very far from where I lived, actually, was a very little warehouse church. It wasn't Catholic. And the pastor of this very little church was at this meeting one morning, and he was an older guy, much older guy, and he said, can I just say something to all of you? And he said, I'm about to retire. And he said, but I have no one to tell. I've worked my whole life in the service of the few people that would come. I have nothing to show. I have nothing. But I wanted you to know I'm fully alive. I walked the good fight. I have run the race. And in his eyes, I am successful. But in all of your eyes, I'm a no one. Lent interrupts who we are. It interrupts where we are, and it is a sustained interruption, because it's sustained interruption that changes us. Why does Jesus go into the wilderness immediately? Why does he go into as soon as he's baptized after this big event? After hearing from God the Father in heaven, you're my beloved, because identity that has not been tested only ever remains theoretical. Identity that's not tested is just theory.

It's passing the test of, this is who I am. He goes in because conviction that is not being confronted by our failure and by our fragility can remain fragile our whole life. On the screen, Lent exists because we need testing. Not in the sense of being set up to fail, but in the sense of being brought face to face with what defines us. That's what Lent is about. Lent exists because we need testing, not in the sense of being set up to fail, but in the sense of being brought face to face with what defines us. We live in a world that doesn't lack stimulation. There's stimulation everywhere, isn't there? Yeah. For those around the world, I went to a State of Origin football match last night between the state that I live in, Western Australia, and another state called Victoria. And it was a State of Origin, as in where the player played, was born or played their first game, that's the team they played for, because there's a national competition, they all went back to their states. My state lost last night, but the reason for that is I spoke to the team before and I said, let's let these Victorians win because they have an identity issue and they're insecure in themselves. And, and everyone in their own way, people wore jumpers from their own state and stuff like that. And there was the sense of an emerging identity. Yeah. Identity. So, yeah, and if you were there, I nearly got my grandson who was with me before to come up here when we were praying before, because I wanted to see if I could get him to show you how he cheers when his team scores a goal. The guy's only 10, but he's a fanatic. Seriously, he's a fanatic. He gets it from his mother, I think. You know, he's just a fanatic, and he just. And, you know, we're not limited for stimulation. I'm going to record it one day at the football and I'll play it for you. And I'm going to say to you, that's what church is meant to be like. Yeah. See, we live in a culture that doesn't lack distraction. There's so many distractions. You're feeling a bit unhappy with yourself? Well, you can soothe that. It's easy. We live in a world that soothes us from discomfort all the time. And see, what we lack is sustained. What we lack is a sustained interruption long enough to truly confront ourselves. Let me say that again. What we lack is sustained interruption long enough for us to see. You know how sometimes you can lie awake at night and you have a heart-to-heart talk with yourself and you can feel, oh, gee, that's who I am. But then you wake up in the morning and you've forgotten about it and you just move on. Well, the church comes along and says, hey, listen, let's do this for 6 weeks. Let's see if we can really interrupt you for 6 weeks. Lent is sustained interruption. It's 40 days where we voluntarily, as in we choose, we reduce something that distracts and fills us so that we can see something else. Lent is 40 days where we voluntarily reduce something that distracts and fills us so that we can see something else. See, we fast. Look on the screen. We fast because food is evil. But we fast not because food is evil, but because appetite reveals dependence. I just want you to know, I've never thought that food was evil. Right? We fast not because food is evil, but because appetite reveals dependence. And it reveals dependence across things. You know, there are people who eat one meal a day or less. And there are us people in my world where our fridges are always full. And we're not lost for options. We simplify in Lent, not because pleasure is wrong, but because excess hides the emptiness within us. We slow down not because activity is sinful, but because speed keeps us from noticing. See, Lent is not about earning God's approval. It's about examining what must quietly become, what has quietly become our master. Lent is not about earning God's approval. It's about examining what has quietly become our master. The man at the pool, where we started,
had learned to organise his entire life around waiting for the water to stir. It was not that he loved the pool. He didn't love the pool. It's that he'd adjusted to it. And you and I do the same, don't we? We've learned to adjust to things. We do the same. We adjust to patterns of thinking that diminish us. We adjust to ways of relating that avoid vulnerability, or another way of saying that is truthfulness. We adjust. We adjust to habits that numb anxiety, but never address it. We adjust to spiritual routines that soothe our conscience to say, there you are, good church person, but never change our direction. Nothing dramatic, just drift. Just drift. Just drift. And I want to ask you, as we start this Lenten period, have you drifted to a place where if today the Lord was to say, it's time to come home, can you say, I'm in the place he asked me to be? Would you be able to ask the biggest question of all? Are you fully alive in him? Because that's the question. Because to be fully alive in him is to be in his will. Are you there? See, nothing dramatic, just drifted. Because drift feels normal after a while. Interruption feels unnecessary, doesn't it? Until the question recurs, do you want to be made well? If the answer is yes, then desire must move towards decision. If you want change, if you want it, you must move towards decision. So Lent is the space where desire becomes directional. It's not about just getting through the time. In years gone by, I used to give up things for Lent because I thought God used to like me suffering. Somehow it was good to suffer. What a weird thought. I just thought, give up something that you really like. It's a bit hard. God will like that. As if he's some callous, mean, nasty individual who likes to see us go through hard things. But Lent's where we say, I will not let another year pass. This Lent should be where we say, I will not let another year pass without examining what defines me. I will not go another day past this Lent without first of all taking stock of who I am for now. And the church in its utter wisdom realizes we need it over and over and over again. And so it keeps coming back. Last year, I thought I pretty much knew everything there was to know about Lent and about where I was, and I was real happy. But gee, I've had a year of years. You know, I'm getting older. I'm not getting any less attractive, but I am getting older. Things hurt now that didn't used to hurt 12 months ago. Both my hips have begun to play up. Now I'm walking and it hurts me to walk distance. You know what that means? I'm getting older. It means when I used to dance in those dance teams, which I've never told any of you about, and there are no photos, that all those things that I did for that many years when I danced, I hurt my legs and my hips, and I'm paying the price of that now. The arthritis is coming. And the doctors tell me it was what I did, those crazy things I did. And you know how you play now and pay later, or you pay now and play later, but you always pay? I'm about to pay in my life. And I thought last year I knew and I was happy. And yet I'm a different person 12 months on. I'm a different person. And so the church says, it's time to do Lent. It's time to do Lent. It's time to do Lent again. So we do Lent every year, not because we forget the calendar, but because we forget ourselves. We forget what we want. We forget what matters. We forget what we were not created, that we were not created merely to cope,

but we were created to be fully alive. And the church understanding this doesn't leave us to manage it alone. That's why it gives us 40 days. 40 days is long enough for surface enthusiasm to fade. Because right now I'm feeling pretty enthusiastic about Lent. Ask me in 3 weeks' time. It's long enough for excuses to weaken. It's long enough for deeper questions to surface. And it begins not with shame, but with nearness. Jesus, are you near to me? Holy Spirit, are you near to me? Father, are you near to me? That's where Lent begins. Jesus emerges from the wilderness and he says this in Mark 1:15, the time is fulfilled and the kingdom of God has come near. Repent and believe the good news. The kingdom has come near, Jesus says. And Lent says to us, change is possible. Lent says to us, freedom is possible. Lent says to us, wholeness is possible, but not without you turning. Not without you turning. It's about stopping the drift. It's about asking honestly whether the life we've grown used to is the life we want. It's about recognizing that settling happens quietly and stopping it must be intentional. Let me say that again. It's about recognizing that settling for who we are happens quietly. But Lent is about stopping it, and it's about asking intentionally, is this what we want? This is the time to ask, are you in the job that you're meant to be? This is time to ask, if you're retired, is your retirement being used the way you believe it's meant to be, or are you just passing one day at a time waiting for whatever will come to come? Is that what retirement and your retirement is? If you're young, is this the course that you took off on? Lent is a time when, in one way, we're meant to all have a midlife crisis, where we stop and say, is this who I am? This is the time to resign your job. This is the time to sell your home. This is the time to ask forgiveness. This is the time to go back and to have those conversations that you've avoided for so long. This is the time to look at yourself spiritually and physically naked in the mirror and say, this is who I truly am. This is Lent. This is why Jesus came. And so as we begin Lent, the invitation is not dramatic. It's very deliberate by the church. If you want to be made well, are you willing to interrupt what is familiar? The invitation is this: if you want to be made well, are you willing to interrupt what has become familiar? That is what Lent is about. And so in your decision making for what you will give up, and even if Lent has begun when you hear this, if you have made decisions about what you give up, what you do, how you simplify, how you reduce the noise, if you've not done those things, go back and ask again. Giving something up because you think Jesus will be happy because you're suffering makes no sense to me. Give up in order that you would become the person that God calls you to be. And the way to do that is to walk into wilderness, into the quiet. I have on a number of occasions driven across Australia. I think I've driven across 30 something times from one side of the country to the other. It takes 4 or 5 days. Admittedly, when I was younger, I once did it in 69 hours, but that was being silly. And you go through lots of places where there's nothing, and you get out, if you've ever been into what Australia calls the outback. And if you want to know where the outback is, it's just outback. You know, that's where the outback is. It's just where there's nothing. And if you get out there and all you can hear is the occasional bird and the wind in the trees or the silence, you stop in those moments and you say, is all the things back in the busy place I come from, is that really what it was like? And is that really what's important? Lent is a time to create silence.

So make a decision to put yourself, for whatever that means to you, into a silent place. And let's go the journey. I actually prepared 2/3 more on this talk, but we'll stop there so that we've got something to do next week. And I pray that you would embrace silence where you are. Loving Father, we give you thanks and we give you praise for your goodness and for your love. And Father, as we enter into this time of silence, this time of interruption, it's not meant to be a time where we beat ourselves up or we feel bad about ourselves. It's about honesty. Honesty before you and honesty before ourselves. You are not a God who wants us to live, Lord, with disappointment. You are a God of healing. You are a God of wholeness because you invite us to be fully alive. So no matter what has been, it does not have any power over us. Oh, we don't forget, but it has no power over us. And so, Father, right now, to everyone who can hear the sound of my voice in all the places around the world that can, Father, I ask right now in the name of Jesus that we would enter into this season of listening, not out of condemnation, but out of love, out of freedom, and out of wholeness. Would you meet us? Would you meet us? Would you restore us? And would you heal us so that we can live lives that are fully alive? And Father, we make this prayer in Jesus' name through the power of your Holy Spirit. Amen. When I was younger, a Catholic priest used to say to me all the time that my relationship, our relationship with God, was not meant to be something that was stagnant. It was meant to grow. He spent heaps of time with me over and over, helping me grow in my relationship with God. That helped me in ways I couldn't have imagined. Well, I want to be able to send you a daily devotional video, just a very short video that you can receive into your inbox every day. And its goal is to help you grow in your relationship with God. There are people in countries all over the world who receive this every day. And it, many people tell me it has blessed them. It had blessed me what this priest did for me, and I'm passing it on to others. So why don't you go and register right now, and I pray that these daily devotionals that come every day will bless you.

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2: A lot of times I have to remind myself to slow down because you get caught up in thinking, I'm not this, or I didn't accomplish that, or I'm not as whatever, I'm not what I wanted to be. And then you think, well, wait a minute, look at where the Lord has brought me thus far.
1: I am thrilled to be welcoming author Danny O'Dell to The Gist here today. Welcome, Danny. So glad you're here. Watch The Gist on Catholic TV.
3: Oh, my God, I am heartily sorry for having offended thee. And I detest all my sins because of thy just punishments. But most of all, because they offend thee, my God, who art all good and deserving of all my love. I firmly resolve, with the help of thy grace, to sin no more and to avoid the near occasions of sin. Amen.

0: Can't you just feel it? The conflict is becoming apparent in our culture. It reminds me of those words of John Paul II. We're now living in the final confrontation between the gospel and the anti-gospel, between the church and the anti-church, between Christ and the antichrist. And if we don't choose to know God's word, to believe God's word, and follow God's word, we're going to be a sitting duck for all kinds of confusion, all kinds of disorder. Those are really important choices that people have to make.
1: And these choices are difficult. Who am I going to marry? What kind of life am I going to live? How am I going to raise my kids? What am I going to do with my time, my talent, and my treasure? And I have to make a choice today. Jesus says to each one of us, I came that you might have life and have it to the full. The question is, do we want it?
2: Welcome to The Choices We Face. I'm Pete Burak, filling in for Ralph and Peter today, and I'm very excited to welcome our guest to the show. Her name is Janelle Gergen, and she is the COO, the Chancellor, and the Chief Communication Officer for the Diocese of Crookston, which you may know because Bishop Andrew Cousins helped us, the American Church, step into a Eucharistic revival over the last few years. And so we're very indebted to him and therefore very indebted to her because she was right there every step of the way. So Janelle, welcome to The Choices We Face.
3: Thank you, Pete. It's great to be here.
2: Yes. Well, I'm excited to talk about all the work that you're doing in your two homes, the home of the diocese and the home with your husband and your children. But I want to start here, if it's okay with you. Let's just start with, how did you come to faith? How did you meet Jesus? There's so many things that the Lord has done in you and through you that, like I said, we're going to talk about. But I want to just start with, did you always have a faith? Were you raised in a faith community, or how did you meet Jesus?
3: Thank you, Pete. Yeah, that's a great question. So I was born and raised in the Diocese of Crookston in Northwest Minnesota. I was raised in a Catholic home. My parents gave us, my brother and I have one brother who was 7 years older than me. And they gave us a Catholic education. And so I went to K-12 Catholic school in the diocese. And I would say, though, that my own personal faith really came alive through my high school years and into early college. I had a deepening of my faith through retreat ministry in high school, Teens Encounter Christ, and Parish Youth Ministry, Diocesan Youth Ministry. So that was a great gift. My parents did a lot of work to lay the foundational seeds or lay the seeds, you could say, for the deepening of the faith because of the gift of Catholic education. And they were very service-oriented people in ministering to the church. So I saw that firsthand growing up.
2: So as you're walking through high school, the faith is coming more and more alive. At that point, did you have any inclination of what the future might hold, or was it just kind of, like many young people, just kind of one step at a time? So was high school giving you any glimpse of what might come?
3: You know, I became involved at a diocesan level at a young age, but I don't think I recognized it at that time as anything that was paramount to what would transpire in my future. When I graduated high school, I was just a young person that was excited about moving away from home. I just really wanted the adventure of not living in my hometown for college. And so I moved to southern Minnesota, actually, and attended state school. And that is where I got involved at the Newman Center in college and met my husband. And there was another deepening, you know, just in my personal relationship with the Lord deepened through Newman ministry. And I actually earned a bachelor's of fine arts and ended up in marketing and publishing right out of college. And I worked in student affairs at the university of which my husband and I attended after we stayed there for some years after college and after we were married. And at the time, we were pretty involved in some pre-marriage retreat weekends in the diocese of which we lived. And I guess I always had an understanding and appreciation of the church as a community, and that it takes all of us to keep programs going and to support clergy. I've always felt a sense of duty, I guess, as a layperson. And so the Lord instilled that in me at a young age, and maybe because of the servitude of my parents and grandparents that I saw maybe growing up, but yeah.
2: Well, you were sharing with me earlier that you met your husband at the Newman Center, mm-hmm. and then like a lot of young Catholic couples, things went fast, right? Yes. Dating, marriage, baby. Can you describe what that was like? Because many of our viewers are raising families and trying to work and trying to balance the combination of having a career, but then also mm-hmm. raising their family. In those early years, what were you learning in that time? Maybe a more fun question is like, what wasn't working? Or was there any challenges that you were finding of like, we're newly married, we're having kids, and I'm trying to build a career? What was that like for you?
3: Yeah, that's also a great question. I think, you know, my husband was really drawn into education. He's a high school mathematics teacher.
2: Oh, God bless him.
3: And, you know, my parents were very hardworking people, but also I grew up with this understanding that, you know, I would probably need to provide for myself, or just, you know, in marriage, that it was maybe going to take two of us to have enough money, right, to live in today's society. So I think in those early years, as you mentioned, you know, we met at the Newman Center, we fell in love, and we started a family right away. And, you know, I think what we learned is, you know, the Lord's providence and the Lord's provision will always come through. And especially if you remain faithful, I think we learned how to support one another. You know, my husband and I both ended up going on to earn master's degrees as well. And so I think prayer and discernment about God's timing and what's best for the needs of our family while, you know, seeking balance always and prioritizing well. Like our relationship with the Lord has always come first, or we've always strived for that. Our relationship with one another in our marriage comes second. And, you know, raising our children with the Lord has been important. And then the finances and all the things that come with it somehow always manage to come through. So I think healthy prayer life as a couple was really important in what we learned early in our marriage, and examples of other couples maybe that we had gotten to know, and through ministry of the church volunteerism, mm-hmm. we learned to give back at a young age. And mm-hmm. yeah.
2: Yeah, I think it's one of the things that, not to seem like an old man shouting at the moon, but it does seem like younger generations right now are struggling to work hard mm-hmm. or kind of embrace the grind or the furnace that is career, family, marriage, and there's almost a reluctance to dive in. Did that even cross your mind, or was that just something that was hardwired into you? It's like, no, part of what it means to be a follower of Christ and to be a wife and a mother is to just roll our sleeves up and get after it. Have you seen that trend, and how did that kind of, did you have to battle that?
3: You know, I think because we started our marriage young and we knew that there was a sense of our own responsibility, right? Like we know we had some goals. We wanted to be homeowners at some point. And I think managing the finances was a burden. And we entered our marriage with college debt because, you know, it's just the nature of maybe the situation with our families and whatnot. So we entered the marriage with debt. So I think we went into marriage knowing that we would have to work hard. But then I think we've seen the transition over time. Now that I employ people and I employ young people, I've seen maybe there's a difference. There's expectations in our society now that money is made differently than it once was, right? So yeah, I guess I've noticed the trend. I don't know at what point of our marriage we discerned whether working versus not working. I think it was just always, we wanted to make sure that we could provide for ourselves. Mm-hmm. Yeah.
2: You used a term when we were talking earlier that I thought was very compelling, this idea of a dual motherhood, mm-hmm. that simultaneously you were, you know, in the traditional sense, a mother to your children and developing the domestic church, and then increasingly over time, more and more responsible for things happening in mother church, mm-hmm. the bigger church of the diocese of Christ.

0: Brixton. And can you just speak to a little bit about how you've come to understand those two roles of one is obviously the more obvious version of motherhood with your actual children, but now mothering these priests, but kind of helping the Bishop Cousins oversee and just kind of properly understanding that, because I think that's a very interesting, they're related, but not the same. Mm-hmm. And there could be plenty of areas of tension there, but somehow it seems like you've been able to figure out integration.
1: Thank you, Pete. Yeah, so my responsibility with the church continued to increase maybe over this last decade. And when Bishop Cousins came to the Diocese of Crookston in late 2021, we were at a point in the life of the diocese and where we knew that a priest probably wasn't going to be able to be full-time in the chancery, in the pastoral center, kind of managing the operations with the staff and also being kind of a key support to the clergy that call into the diocese with needs. And so over a period of prayer and discernment and just other things that I'd already been involved in at the diocesan level, Bishop Cousins, you know, asked me to pray with him about this opportunity of becoming COO and chancellor. And, you know, the Lord made it pretty clear that that was what was going to be right for the diocese in this moment in the life of the church there locally. And, you know, I think I got to a point where I'd experienced some isolation throughout the years of mothering, because as my service to the church had increased, I sort of felt as though when I entered maybe the school community where my children attend Catholic school or whatnot, that maybe if I had had this outpouring for the church for 10 hours that day, and then I showed up at a high school basketball game, maybe I didn't quite fit in with what I like to call sometimes the PTA bake sale moms, right? Because I had maybe spent the day with the priest council or something. And it's just sort of trying to wrap my head around, right, sure, what's happening there compared to what I'm dealing with at the diocese. And so I try to go on annual silent retreat. And this last spring, I was really offering that feeling of isolation to the Lord and also kind of asking the Lord to reveal back to me whether or not, you know, my outpouring for the church, were my children somehow feeling slighted, or was my physical motherhood somehow defective because of what I was being entrusted with for the life of the church? And what I came to understand, the Lord really was so gentle and patient in revealing back to me that, you know, he had asked me to enter this phase of service to the church in a unique and particular way, sort of the co-responsibility of the laity and in serving the bishop and the needs of the priests in our whole diocese. And that within that invitation and my yes, you know, there was, the Lord helped me to see that it was out of probably the joyful and sorrowful mysteries of having lived out my physical motherhood that made me a good fit for the needs of the diocese at this present time. So I think I often like to refer to it maybe as that there was a chasm, or like there was a separation of my understanding of maybe trying to fit all of my responsibilities within my home, but also in the workplace, like trying to make it all fit into a certain box at a certain time. And the Lord just showed back to me that my original fiat was to my marriage and my children, but that serving the church, it's a call within a call. Mm-hmm. And yeah, so there's been I've had just kind of a beautiful progression of integration. I think for me personally, you know, I really start my day with a lot of prayer, and I think I have to offer so much in humility to the Lord. Just I have to daily remind myself, and I do this through prayer and asking the Lord to be present to me, that I can't do life on my own. I can't do marriage and motherhood on my own. I mean, my husband is my great workmate, of course, or my helpmate in the Lord and his goodness there. And then whatever I'm able to offer to the diocesan church, I mean, I'm a part of a really great team of people that we all offer what we can offer in a small rural mission diocese, right, for the good of souls. And so I can't do it alone. Bishop Cousins can't do it alone. And so, yeah, my daily offering of to the Lord is just, you know, I say, here's my 5 loaves and 2 fish, and Lord, you know, walk with me this day, whatever that means, right? So.
0: Mm-hmm. Yeah, I think sometimes I feel like I have half a loaf and the head of a fish, you know, and that's about all I have to offer the Lord there. Well, what a beautiful testimony.

0: testimony to the willingness to really offer our entire lives to the Lord and hold nothing back, and then say, Lord, give me the grace to understand where you want me to go with it, because not everyone's going to be called to do what you're doing. So God bless those PTA bake sale moms,
1: yes,
0: right?
1: Yes.
0: We need them too. Yep. But that's a beautiful evidence of the full body of Christ coming to health and maturity, which leads me to my next question of, it's relatively unusual to have a lay person as the chancellor and the COO and the chief communication officer and to be kind of in that integrated space. But it is a way that the body of Christ is drawing on the various giftings that the Holy Spirit has given us. In your role with Bishop Cousins, how do you see your responsibilities as really trying to kind of hear what the Lord is saying to the Church of Crookston and kind of effectively deploy, if you will, the resources that the Holy Spirit has given? Mm-hmm. Kind of how do you walk through that process with him?
2: Great. Yeah. So we actually operate with a really talented leadership team. And Bishop Cousins, that's one of the very first things that he said when he came to the Diocese of Crookston was, you know, yes, as the bishop, I'm the chief shepherd of these souls, but he said that his leadership is strengthened and better when he is part of a team. And so we definitely bring decisions to prayer. We have, we do a lot of, we structure our meetings around Patrick Lencioni's, you know, methods. And so that's been super important for Bishop Cousins' leadership. We bring all of our more strategic and longer range planning meetings. We have a half hour of adoration with our leadership team where we're able to really speak to or speak with one another about what the Lord is doing in our hearts and what we feel the Lord is doing or what the Lord wants to do for the Diocese of Crookston. We've spent time as a staff, you know, praying through some immersive opportunities with Father John Ricardo in Acts 29. Yeah. So
0: good friend of the show. He's
2: yes,
0: been on many times.
2: So. Absolutely. Yep. So it's been, you know, Bishop Cousins, what I appreciate about his leadership is that he's willing to listen to what the Lord is saying through all of us that support him in his ministry. And so I think that's been a difference maker. And I think that's what makes him a unique shepherd. Maybe not all bishops lead the same way, but for us, it's been a great gift to be able to pray with him and for him to be able to hear what the Lord is doing in all of us that work with him. So
0: yeah, it should be noted that Bishop Cousins was also in that seat a couple seasons ago. So you can find that episode on YouTube if you're interested in it. Yes. Shifting gears just slightly, I want to go back to something you said about the joyful and sorrowful mysteries in your home life, helping you be prepared for presumably the joyful and sorrowful mysteries in your work life. Could you just share a little bit about what you mean by that? I mean, I think we all can assume that there's been joyful and hard things in your marriage and family life, but maybe a little bit more specifically, were there any particular things that happened in your family life that you saw, wow, the Lord's hand not only guided us through that for us as a family, but then really did give me an insight or a grace for the work that I'm doing in the diocese?
2: Yeah, so my husband and I, we were married 21 years ago and we became pregnant on our honeymoon.
0: Oh, okay.
2: And when our first child was born, a son, he experienced some delays right after birth. And we tracked those and followed those kind of concerns in the beginning. And what we learned by the time he was 3 years old, he was diagnosed with autism. Mm-hmm. And so the early years of our marriage, we were really kind of thrust into this, just a different path than maybe what we would have anticipated of what would have happened, right, with a first child. And so we were young at the time. And I experienced, I think as a mom, I experienced some isolation there too, because those first years of mothering didn't really look like what other mothers were experiencing with the first child. And I struggled to find community with other mothers that were walking a path similar. But we, of course, we love our son very much, and he's a great gift to us, and we wouldn't change him or anything about him. But so then those first years, though, we did a lot of intervention with him, and we actually waited for to conceive our second child. And our second child actually became pregnant with him 13 years ago, and he had trisomy 18. And so about halfway through our second pregnancy, we discovered that our son was going to have a very short life. And so we, of course, carried the baby to term. He was a boy, and we named him John Paul. He was born after 39 weeks, and we had a C-section, and he was baptized in the operating room, and he died an hour after birth. And it was all very expected because of what we knew was what was to come in that way. But yet, so I look back on my motherhood of all these years of motherhood, and I think the first 10 years for me, again, it was just this time of really deepening my relationship with the Blessed Mother and understanding, you know, the joys and sorrows that she experienced in raising Christ. But then how she must have felt with, you know, her own son dying. And so my relationship with the Blessed Mother changed in those first 10 years of mothering. We subsequently went on to have two additional children. But I would say I did experience isolation, lack of community, I think, and I kind of withdrew into myself, my own physical motherhood. I withdrew into myself, and I did experience some loneliness in those first years. You know, my second 10 years of mothering now, it's when my role with the diocese has increased and my responsibilities have increased. And I think what it has been so paramount, maybe the struggles that I encountered in my physical motherhood, because it almost becomes a litmus test of like, what can I really handle in the workplace? It's like, sometimes I want to say, well, I've buried a child. So there's actually nothing in this world. Like no budget worksheet is more complicated than, you know, having to bury a child, right? So maybe that's part of it. And I think that's why, even when there's challenges with if our bishop is, you know, struggling with something, or if our priests are needing help navigating an issue, I think maybe what the Lord has invited me to do is just sort of bring that kind of motherly care, you know, some critical thinking, especially, but prayer. You know, oftentimes what happens in the life of a diocese, there's always things happening in the background that the people don't see yet, or they'll see in 6 months, but they didn't see it while we were in the midst of it. And being able to just offer in prayer what I can for our priests and our bishops and our parish staffs and all the people that need it, I tend to have, you know, kind of behind the veil in a sense. And so I can bring that motherly care to whatever circumstances are there. And maybe there's just, like a sense of courage and duty and all of that because of maybe what I've seen in my own physical mothering. So
0: yeah. Well, thank you very much for sharing that. That moved me as a father of five. I can appreciate the complexity and the challenge of that. You've mentioned now several times the isolation and loneliness are part of maybe the bad fruit, I guess, of some of the things that have happened. Chances are there are people who are watching right now who are also experiencing isolation and loneliness. What would you say to them, or what would your encouragement be, or what have you found as the pathway out of that, or maybe a consistent anecdote when you find yourself being maybe drawn to just go just into yourself or isolate yourself from other people?
2: Yeah, I would say definitely spiritual direction has been a very helpful tool for me, a part of, you know, across all the years I've especially been working for the church. But I think regular prayer and mass, you know, I attend mass as often as I can. And I did in those years of isolation and in spiritual direction, as I mentioned. I would say an annual retreat or being involved in some sort of retreat where you can just allow the Lord time to pour into you in a setting that's just outside of your regular life, your regular day-to-day, and kind of, you know, silence the media, silence the technology. I think sometimes the isolation and loneliness can come from all the compare and contrast. Mm. And we see online or we see on social media what we think the other mothers or what we think the other people in our affinities or affinity groups are going through, right? But it's none of that's really ever real. So I think disconnecting from time to time is really important. And I would say be a part of maybe find a small group of other people, other women, if you're a woman, or, you know, a small faith sharing group that can really help you navigate hard questions. They can help you in that isolation and loneliness, the check-ins that can kind of come from all of that, regular confession. I mean, there's so much that the the sacraments and the grace provided by the sacraments in the life of the church, I would say just cling.

0: as often as you can and spend time with other people of faith that share your values. I think that that's been beneficial to me throughout the years. So,
1: well, unfortunately, we only have time for one more question, but I love asking this question of people, especially who are working in the church. What's giving you hope right now? So much news about what's not working. What would you say is working? Where do you see the Spirit moving with real fruitfulness right now in the church?
0: Gosh, I think our young people are, you know, able to, I think our young people bring so much hope because they are so willing and they have open hearts for the goodness that comes from the Eucharist, the goodness that comes from, and the National Eucharistic Revival has been a big part of that, of course, in the U.S. Church. I think our young people want to know the truth and they don't want to spend time with anything that isn't what's the truth. That's what I've been experiencing. So I think that for sure. And I also think, you know, Pope Leo is a man that in so far, what I can tell, he's got a really calm, even patient, gentle temperament. And, you know, his papacy is bringing me a lot of hope as well.
1: Wonderful. Well, thank you for your faithfulness to the Lord and to your husband and to your children and to the church. It's a great gift to have you with us, but it's a great gift to have you working for to build the kingdom. So thank you very much.
0: Thank you so much, Pete.
1: Friends, I've written a booklet. It's called Do Whatever He Tells You. You may recognize that from the wedding at Cana, where Mary says to the servants, do whatever Jesus tells you. And what I try to do in this booklet is to reclaim obedience as a good thing. It's one of the love languages of heaven is to obey. Jesus says, you are my friends if you do what I command you. So to love God is not just to listen to him, but to obey what he's asking us to do. So if you'd like a free copy, you can go to renewalministries.net, click on the free booklet, and we'll send it to you just for asking. Thank you so much for watching The Choices We Face. God bless you. From the beginning, humanity's story is one of both obedience and disobedience to God. At the core of our lives with God lies a simple question. Will I rebel or will I obey? Jesus said in John 15, you are my friends if you do what I command you. Obedience is a love language of heaven. In my new booklet, Do Whatever He Tells You, we'll look at Jesus as our model of obedience, what he says about the importance of following his directions, and how obedience doesn't lead to bondage, but to joyful freedom. Get your first copy for free today by visiting our website or calling the number on the screen.

0: Hi, everyone. I'm Kevin Elson in Covington, Kentucky at the Cathedral Basilica of the Assumption. This cathedral was built between 1894 and 1915, and it was quite an undertaking, especially during a devastating economic depression. This is just one of the many Catholic destinations we take you to every week to show you the history, beauty, and treasures of the Catholic faith. So please join us every week for Catholic Destinations right here on the Catholic Television Network.
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0: Well, hello, everyone. So great to have you join us here in the living room for This Is Day right on Catholic TV. I'm Bishop Reed. I'm thrilled to be with Colette for the first time in the living room, actually. And Kevin, we have a great show for you. Kevin is with us today with the news, and we'll be speaking with Father Joseph Anthony Kress about the Dominican Rosary Pilgrimage. It's an event that brings Catholics together through prayer and devotion and a deeper encounter with Christ through the rosary. And we love the rosary around here.
1: That's right. And the Bishop, the pilgrimage has grown significantly in the last few years. I've gotten to be there the last 2 years and seen just a lot of grace flow through so many pilgrims coming from all over the United States to join in this beloved prayer of the church. We'll also hear about a theater in San Antonio that is staging live reading of stories of the saints.
0: It's going to be a great show. Kevin, what about a little preview on the news?
2: Well, Bishop, the Pope says Mass for the Feast of the Assumption at a parish in Castel Gandolfo. A priest found to be schismatic has been removed from the clerical state in San Antonio, and the Vatican has issued new coins for Pope Leo and St. Francis. All those stories ahead in the news. Bishop?
0: Thanks, Kevin. This and so much, much more coming up right now on This Is the Day.

0: I was getting nervous there. The screen went all white. I felt like I was in heaven. Actually, I feel like I'm in heaven. It's great to meet you this morning. We just met Colette and I for the first time today, and great to be with you on the show. We appreciate having you with us now and again.
1: Yes, I'm really excited to get to be here and get to meet you as well, Bishop Reed. It's not often we get to talk to bishops, especially in a living room on a TV set. So, yeah.
0: And Dominicans, too.
1: Yes, yeah. And Dominicans. Sure, it's
0: about
1: a big
0: the rosary,
1: day.
0: The That's Dominican right. rosary pilgrimage.
1: Yes. Yeah. Do you have a favorite mystery of the rosary?
0: I would say the Assumption. And I don't say that because we just celebrated the solemnity of the Assumption last weekend, but because I've always been just taken by what Jesus did for his mother. Mm. And it makes sense that since he took his flesh from her and that she was conceived without sin, that she should be taken up and live with him body and soul in heaven to be kind of the first one to appreciate what he did for us on the cross.
1: Mm-hmm.
0: So yeah. the Assumption. What about you?
1: Yeah.
0: Got a favorite one?
1: The Visitation is my favorite. Yes. I love that, you know, Mary, you know, maybe has some. She said yes confidently, and then she goes to see her cousin, and it's her cousin who recognizes and points to Christ in her. And I think that speaks to the importance of our friendships and our relationships, mm-hmm. to always point to where Christ is speaking into our lives and remind us of what he's doing. And so I love that moment and just their interaction and this confirmation through Elizabeth's pregnancy, too.
0: Do you think at that the Visitation, do you think they had coffee?
1: Coffee? I don't know. Maybe coffee.
0: But can't you see? But,
1: yes.
0: You know, Mary with her cousin Elizabeth just hanging out.
1: Just sitting, enjoying time. Yeah. Absolutely. Yeah. Yes. Probably having some great Mediterranean delights
0: Something.
1: As well. Yes.
0: But
1: yeah.
0: Maybe not coffee.
1: Yeah.
0: Yeah. How has your summer been? It's not over yet.
1: It's not over yet. Yeah. Let's not rush ahead. But it's been really great. I got to go on a cruise with my grandmother,
0: wow.
1: which was really nice.
0: I've never done that.
1: Yeah. With your grandmother.
0: Did you enjoy
1: or
0: it?
1: A cruise?
0: No, the cruise.
1: yeah. It was really lovely. It was a really nice way to just see a lot of different countries and spend time with her and meet a lot of people from all over the world. So enjoyed that as well.
0: I got to try that cruise thing sometime.
1: Yeah, so there's free cruises for priests. You can
0: I know. I should check that out.
1: Yeah, after a year of being the rector of the seminary, you need a relaxation
0: maybe,
1: trip.
0: Yeah.
1: Maybe, yeah.
0: We used to have a great priest here. I'm sure you remember him, Father Chuck Conley, a Jesuit priest. He would celebrate the Mass all the time. What a great guy. And he was on that priest chaplain cruise thing. Mm-hmm. And he was always telling me, you got to come sometime.
1: Yeah, well, maybe next.

0: Next summer is your year.
1: We shall see. You know, one of the things we do here, and I know you all know this as well, is we receive your text messages and requests for prayer, and we put them in the prayer box, but we like to introduce them to you so that you can pray with us.

0: absolutely. And another viewer texted, please pray for Ashley, who's undergoing chemotherapy. So we'll definitely pray for Ashley. And I'm going to jump in a prayer this time today. Yesterday was my mom's birthday. So happy birthday to my mom, and please pray for her.
1: What's her first name?
0: Kendra.
1: Kendra, happy birthday to you. Keep it going. Your daughter's wonderful, by the way. And please pray for these intentions. Also, any prayers that have been sent in to us in any way that we placed in the prayer box here in studio or also up in the chapel. And you can text your prayer intentions or comments or questions to this number, 844-697-5221. There it is, 844-697-5221. Thank you very much. And do pray for those people. Today, as we mentioned, we have a great guest, Father Joseph Anthony Kress. For centuries, Catholics, you know, have turned to the rosary, as we all do. It's a source for us of prayer and reflection and great spiritual strength through the prayers of our Blessed Mother. Today, new generations are rediscovering the power and finding renewed faith through devotion to Our Lady.
0: They sure are. And one initiative helping to foster that renewal is the Dominican Rosary Pilgrimage. Father Joseph Anthony Kress joins us now to tell us more about this growing movement of prayer and pilgrimage. Father, welcome to This is the Day.
2: Yeah, thank you for having me. It's really great to join you this morning.
0: Yeah, we're so excited to have you. And for people who are just hearing about the pilgrimage for the first time, what is the Dominican Rosary Pilgrimage, and why do you think it's resonating with so many Catholics?
2: Yeah, the Dominican Rosary Pilgrimage is a day-long event. So it's a one-day event in Washington, D.C. This year, it's happening on Saturday, September 26, 2026, at the Basilica National Shrine of the Immaculate Conception. So at the core of it, it's 12 hours, 9 a.m. to 9 p.m., and you come to the Basilica and you'll receive conferences and preaching on the rosary. You'll be able to enter into different moments of prayer through adoration, receive the sacraments. You have an opportunity to go to confession. We have a beautiful procession with a newly commissioned statue of the Blessed Virgin that we carry. You see the Dominican brothers carrying the statue in procession, praying the entirety of the rosary in that basilica. You can join the confraternity of the Holy Rosary, and we have Mass together. And then at the end of the day, we join together and celebrate with kind of festivities and a concert by the Hillbilly Thomist, which is a bluegrass band comprised of Dominican friars. And they are very good. They just released a new album, so you'll hear some new songs that you may not have heard before. But it's just a great day to come together, encounter Jesus Christ through the prayer of His Mother, and learn more about it.
1: It sounds like a great day. And of course, having the Basilica, America's Catholic Church, right, as a backdrop, both for those who watch it, video of it or are there, I mean, is definitely a bonus. And I got to ask you, what need in the church really inspired the creation of this Dominican Rosary Pilgrimage, which sounds incredible? What's its mission today?
2: Yeah, so, you know, the history of the rosary and its connection with the Dominican order is a quite strong one. I think all the major religious orders have a single devotion that is particularly entrusted to their charism. Mm-hmm. You have the Franciscans with the Stations of the Cross, the Benedictines in Lectio Divina. For the Dominicans, it's the rosary. That's the devotion that has been entrusted to our charism and has been with us. And really, one of our friars was in prayer, and he was inspired to gather the people of God to pray the rosary in public. And that was it. And so he walked out of that prayer and he called up the shrine and said, hey, do you have any available weekends? And that's kind of just how it all started. And it's grown year on year. Last year, we had over 4,000 people come to the Basilica. It was standing room only. This year, we are expecting over 5,000 people. Our numbers are progressing up, and we're showing that we should expect around 5,000 people, if not more, to join together for this day of prayer and encountering Christ through the mysteries of the rosary.
1: Nice.
0: That's beautiful. And so this is going to be, I think, the fourth year. So it's grown a lot. Yep. You heard about the numbers. What are some of the spiritual fruits that you've seen coming from the pilgrimages?
2: It's beautiful. You know, I'll tell a very short and quick story. I had a gentleman who, I think it was year two, year three, something in there. He had come to the pilgrimage. He joined the Rosary Confraternity. And in that, we have, you know, we have to process, and we send little welcome packets out. And just

0: because of the sheer numbers, the sending out of those packets got a little more delayed than what we would have liked. Well, in the intervening time, he unfortunately was in a severe car accident and was in the hospital, and through his recovery was just very discouraged and just very hurting through all of that. And the day that he got home, the mail shows up in his welcome packet from the Rosary Confraternity that he joined at the Rosary Pilgrimage, showed up that very day. And he then, from that place, started praying the Rosary daily. And he said the amount of healing, both physical and spiritual healing, that gave him the hope to persevere through a tremendous struggle was what carried him through, and was the Rosary that kind of falls for his life, goes all the way back to the pilgrimage itself.
1: And the pilgrimage actually begins months before September. It was a 9-month novena, really. Why was it important to make prayer the foundation of this event?
0: You know, it's kind of the core of our Dominican life. We are what St. Thomas Aquinas calls a hybrid life. We are contemplatives and actives. You know, we contemplate and hand on the fruits of our contemplation. And so for us, every good activity must begin in prayer. And this pilgrimage is a major activity. It's a major active work. And so then there has to be kind of almost an equal major prayer work that precedes it and begins with it. So we spent 9 months in this novena praying a pilgrimage prayer in preparation for the great activity, which is the day itself.
2: Wonderful. And so we're seeing a renewed interest in the Rosary amongst young people like myself, new Catholics, and even in the broader church. Why do you think that this centuries-old prayer, really, what, 800-year-old prayer, continues to speak to people today?
0: Well, I mean, at the core, it's a prayer, it's a method of prayer so that we can encounter Christ. And Christ, the power of his love and meditating on the mysteries of his life is always applicable. It's perennial in our need for that. And I think so much of our life, we are dealing with things that are transient or one-time use experience, or maybe things that, you know, with a digital footprint, stuff, messages that are intended to disappear immediately or whatever it is. And there's this desire to be a little more rooted in recognizing that there's got to be something more than these fleeting, one-time, momentary things in our life. And so to kind of connect yourself to a tradition, to a style of prayer that has been proven over centuries of years, there's a certain kind of, I think, modern it's like it's a mystery, and to be enveloped in that mystery really appeals to the modern sensibilities right now. And so it gives you kind of a structure. You know, it's not a very kind of intricate, it's easily accessible. You can carry a rosary in your pocket. You understand the structure. But it's not just this task. It's not that I'm going to complete these tasks and I did my thing. But it's a structure through which I can encounter the mystery, encounter Christ in that. So it's very easily accessible for all ages, generations, and people and phases along their spiritual journey.
1: Great. We got to go to the news in just a moment, but could you tell us where people can find more information about the pilgrimage, and also tell us a little bit about your podcast, would you?
0: Yeah. So for the pilgrimage, you can go to our website, rosarypilgrimage.org. You can find all the information on what you need to know to join us in D.C. in September, September 26th. If you're unable to join us on site, we also live stream it on the website. So you can see the entire day live streamed on that website. You can join us as a digital pilgrim. It is good to know that this is a free non-ticketed event, but you will see an RSVP tag. So if you plan on joining us, please let us know. It just kind of helps with our planning and that things like that. And Bishop, as you mentioned, I'm also the co-host of a podcast with three other of my Dominican brothers. The podcast is called Godsplaining. We have episodes every Thursday, along with additional guest episodes and live episodes. And so you can follow us on all your favorite podcast platforms, as well as YouTube, if you want to watch the episodes there.
1: Father Joseph Anthony Crest, thank you so much for filling us in, being with us today, and hope the pilgrimage goes well and your podcast continues to grow. God bless you.
0: Thank you so much. God bless you.
1: Thank you. Kevin, what's going on all around the Catholic world?
3: Hi, everyone. I'm Kevin Elson. Here's a look at what's going on this week in the news. We begin with news from Rome. Pope Leo XIV presided at Mass for the Feast of the Assumption at the parish of St. Thomas of Villanova in Castel Gandolfo. In his homily, the Pope urged Christians to look past hedonistic culture and focus on real and true beauty.
4: From the beauty of Mary to the beauty revealed in everyday love, Pope Leo XIV offered this message on the Marian Feast of the Assumption during Mass at the local parish in Castel Gandolfo. As he did last year, the Pope celebrated Mass at the Paris Church, continuing a tradition established by Pope John XXIII. The church was built by Bernini at the request of Pope Alexander VII. The space inside the church is limited, so most people participated in the Mass from outside. Local officials and community members were among those who made it inside. In his homily, Pope Leo reflected on Mary's beauty at the Assumption, contrasting it with the image of a person marked by the passing of time.
5: Con l'età, infatti, il nostro corpo non si fa più agile, ma più pesante. 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
4: The Pope urged people to question beauty standards shaped by hedonism and consumerism, and instead recognize true beauty in the face of children and the wrinkles of the elderly, in the vitality of young people and the composure of adults.
5: È l'amore l'ornamento più bello dell'uomo, l'amore che trasfigura, trasforma, nobilita, porta in alto, che rende leggeri, liberi, vicini a Dio, pur attraverso le vicende alterne della vita.
4: Pope Leo XIV emphasized that the sublime mystery of the Assumption is closer than we might think, inviting us to live with the fullness of Mary and share in her glory.
3: In news from around the country, Archbishop Gustavo Garcia Sier announced recently that a priest of the Archdiocese of San Antonio was found guilty of schism and has been removed from the clerical state and excommunicated. A tribunal of canon lawyers authorized by the Vatican Dicastery for the Doctrine of the Faith found John Mary Foster guilty of a crime against the faith for his refusal of submission to the Roman pontiff. In the letter announcing the sentence, the Archbishop said Mr. Foster has chosen to reject the magisterium of the Roman Catholic Church by his words and actions. He has publicly referred to Pope Francis and Pope Leo XIV as usurpers or false popes. In 2001, Foster founded an organization in Canyon Lake called the Mission of Divine Mercy, which the Archbishop suppressed in 2024 after, in disobedience to the Archbishop, it began publishing alleged prophetic messages from God on its website. The Archbishop is prohibiting all Catholics from attending any mass or any liturgical activity or event held by Foster or the Mission of Divine Mercy. He also implored the faithful to join him in praying for Foster that he will repent and seek reconciliation with the Roman Catholic Church. In news from around the world, Pope Leo XIV is renewing his urgent appeal for an end to escalating violence against Palestinian civilians in the West Bank. The appeal follows a surge in attacks by Israeli settlers, notably targeting Tebe, one of the West Bank's last remaining Christian villages.
4: Tebe, the last Palestinian settlement inhabited exclusively by Christians, has been suffering from isolation and the violence of war since July. The town is identified with the biblical city of Ephraim, where Christ rested with his disciples before the Passion. For months now, Israel has designated it a closed military zone. This designation means that no non-residents are allowed to enter Tebe. This measure was taken in response to the violence perpetrated by Israeli settlers, Jewish civilians who enter Palestinian territory and force the population out. The parish priest of Tebe reported that the residents are subject to harassment, attacks on property, arson, and the destruction of farmland. Pope Leo XIV spoke about the situation during his two Angelus prayers this weekend.
5: Rinnovo il mio appello affinché cessino le ripetute violenze contro la popolazione civile palestinese in Cisgiordania e chiedo con urgenza. 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
4: The Latin Patriarch of Jerusalem, Cardinal Pier Battista Pizzaballa, visited Tebe on Saturday to mark the Feast of the Assumption. There he showed his solidarity with the people and encouraged them during the celebration of the Mass at the Latin Church of Christ the Redeemer. We will continue to do everything in our power to preserve the Church's presence here at every level throughout the Holy Land. I may not have answers on a human or worldly level, but I believe in God, and I am certain that, in Him, we can continue to bring life even here in Tebe. So be courageous. Do not be afraid. Your example is important so that we can continue to be a Christian voice amid this very complex situation. The Patriarch said he was aware of the latest news from the region and urged the people to remain steadfast in their faith despite the uncertainty.
3: And finally in the news, the Vatican City State Mint has issued a new set of coins to mark Pope Leo XIV's pontificate and the Jubilee year of St. Francis of Assisi. The set includes coins bearing Pope Leo's face and coat of arms, along with a commemorative 5-euro coin depicting St. Francis renouncing his worldly possessions. It marks the 800th anniversary of the saint's death. The euro became Vatican City's official currency in 2002. According to Coins Weekly, Vatican euro coins are popular with collectors due to limited minting quotas and high demand for the smallest mintages of all euro coins. In 2009, the Vatican agreed to put at least 51% of its coins minted into circulation at face value rather than only as collector's items. Well, that is all the information we have for you this time. I'm Kevin Nelson. Don't forget, you can keep up to date on Catholic news throughout the week with Catholic News Break right here on the Catholic TV Network.
2: Great. Thank you for the news, Kevin. And now a little bit of better news coming out of San Antonio. We're getting a story today about the story of Saints for Today, a theater production that brings to life the stories of the saints. Let's hear about it.
6: Person of faith, a seeker, or simply someone who loves meaningful storytelling. This evening of staged readings offers a space to pause, reflect, and be moved.
7: So Saints for Today started from one basic question. How do we live our holiness in today's world? And so we have our saints and we see them on stained glasses, on statues, in stories from far a different time in our lives. And so they seem a little unreachable. However, they were all so human and they all faced fear, struggles, doubt, challenges in their life, suffering, and Saints for Today is trying to bring that to light because they had this human experience through their holiness, not apart from it. And so when, you know, we talk about the theater, so theater gives us a way to explore that humanity that the saints had. And the actors portray different, you know, person's experiences. And as artists, we become co-creators with God, using our gifts to illuminate something true, something beautiful, and something very meaningful. So when the Great Commission Theater first set out to call for scripts, we didn't know what to expect. And we received nearly 100 submissions from local playwrights across the US and even international playwrights. And all of these stories spoke to holiness from very different perspectives, you know, through mercy, through accompaniment, through courage, grace, forgiveness, and hope. And so those are the stories that we are hoping to share with our audience, and we invite them to journey with us and to explore these beautiful stories and really carry the question, how do the saints help us live our holiness today?
1: Thanks so much to our friends in San Antonio for that great piece and for working with us to bring great Catholic content into your living room or onto your device. And my question for Kevin Collette is, when are we going to get a Vatican coin with your picture on it?
3: Wow. I think they're working on it right now.
1: Okay, yeah. Good.
2: Do you have the panda tie in the coin as well?
3: I don't have it. This was actually my father-in-law got me this in China.
2: Wow.
3: A little panda tie, yeah.
2: That's awesome.
1: Good.
3: Hey, I found this article here. I thought I'd bring it in because, Collette, I know you have Polish background. But they have the Europe's tallest statue, the Virgin Mary, was just inaugurated in Poland.
2: Wow.
3: In a town called Konotopi. Konotopie, 182 feet. Can you believe it?
2: Wow, it's a big statue.
3: Yeah,
2: very exciting.
3: Huge. It's bigger than Christ the Redeemer statue.
1: Oh, well, that's
2: huge. Wow, it's become another icon.
3: I just throw that in there.
1: Got any national dish?
3: We certainly do. And who doesn't love potatoes? National Potato Day. Whether you bake, fry, mash, whatever you like.
1: I actually don't like potatoes.
3: What?
2: Really?
3: There's so many varieties of potatoes.
1: Well, you asked the question, who doesn't like potatoes? Me. Sorry.
3: Do you have a favorite potato, Collette?
2: A favorite potato? Probably. Probably mashed potato.
3: Mashed potato,
2: but I'm gonna have potato in a soup today that I made.
3: Oh, potato soup.
2: Yes.
1: Vichyssoise.
2: No, it's gonna be warm. It's gonna be warm.
3: According to the International Potato Center, yes, there is one of those. More than 4,000 varieties of potatoes are grown around the world, believe it or not. Wow. There you go. National Soft Ice Cream Day. Do you guys like soft ice cream?
1: Yeah, chocolate.
2: Ice.
1: Yeah.
2: Yes.
3: Yeah, the machines.
1: Jimmy's helps. Sprinkles, depending on what part of the country you're from.
3: I don't mind soft ice cream. I prefer hard ice cream. And National Aviation Day recognizes the pioneers of human flight. Got some birthdays here. Of course, the reason for that is Orville Wright's birthdays today.
1: Very good.
3: Gene Roddenberry, creator of Star Trek, Frank McCourt, author of Angela's Ashes, Johnny Nash, remember that song? I can see clearly now the rain is gone. There you go. Bill Clinton, John Stamos, Matthew Perry, John Deacon, who was the bass player for Queen.
1: Happy birthday to all of them. Collette, great to be with you and great to meet you.
2: Likewise.
1: This is so much fun. And Kevin, as always.
3: Yeah. It's always great to have you.
1: And to you. As always, thank you so much for joining us in the living room, spending this time with us. We love coming into yours, and may Almighty God bless you and protect you this day and always. The Father, the Son, and the Holy Spirit. Amen. Thank you for joining Collette, Kevin, and me, and all of us here in the Catholic TV living room. We love coming into yours. Have a great day and a great rest of the week. God bless.

Hi, everyone. It's Bishop Breed. Hope you can join us Friday in the living room for This is the Day. Joe Boland of Catholic Extension Society is here to discuss the 2026 Lumen Christi Award finalist, honoring individuals who radiate the light of Christ through their service and leadership. So do tune in for This is the Day Friday right here on Catholic TV.

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1: Whoa! Whoa! Why? I can I can see everything. I can see things in this room that I've never even seen before. This is, whoa, this is too much. Computer off.
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4: St. Edith Stein famously reminded us that the world doesn't need what women have. The world needs what women are. My friend Veronica Marinin has devoted her entire life to making a gift of who she is and not just what she can give. To her friends, to her family, to her church, and to everyone who wears her designs. Veronica is one of the co-founders and designers of Litany, a New York-based clothing line that focuses on creating intentional and contemplative clothing for the modern woman. A graduate from FIT with degrees in both fashion design and entrepreneurship, she's passionate about growing and understanding the sacramentality of our bodies and creating garments as the fruits of her and her co-designer, Olivia Swinford's contemplation of truth, beauty, and goodness. Veronica and I met years ago when we were both getting started in New York City as fledgling creatives. Back then, we spent our days traipsing around Manhattan, having photo shoots so I could get headshots and she could build a portfolio. And now we're reuniting to talk about the clothing line she owns on the TV show I created. And while I'm grateful to see where we are today, I'm not surprised. Powerful, holy things happen when women come together and create in the name of Jesus. I am so proud of everything that my friend has built and so excited to hear what's next for her.

0: Veronica Marinin, welcome.
1: Thank you so much for having me, Claire.
0: So we have known each other. I think I've known you longer than any other guest that I'm going to have. And we've known each other for about 5 years. We met when we were both fledgling artists in New York City, just starting out. You were building a photography portfolio, and I was trying to get headshots for my lackluster at the time spoken word career. You know, I think at that point I was still paying to perform. I hadn't even thought to break even. We took a photo shoot. You took the photos, I wardrobed myself. And do you remember the outfit I wore for our very fancy grown-up photo shoot?
1: I do. It was Cookie Monster meets Vogue.
0: Ooh.
1: Meets the Cheetah Girls.
0: Yes.
1: Meets punk.
0: Yes.
1: Yeah.
0: I had a bright blue furry coat, cheetah print tank top, and like Scottish plaid pants and Doc Martens.
1: I told you to come in blue. And yes. You came in blue and you said the tags are still on it. I'm going to return it right after this.
0: Yes. So that's why it's so fun that we get to be here together 5 years later, because like, low-key, I'm surprised that it all worked for us.
1: Yeah, right?
0: I'm not, because we worked hard and we had a mission.
1: But also the mission had no plan. Yeah. The plan was unfurled by the Lord only. Yeah. This goes with our spring 2023 collection, Emea. So this is inspired by the Eucharist. The background is a recolored cardiovascular tissue. So I thought it kind of looked a bit like a river. So I had these lotus flowers, which symbolize the resurrection, because they come up from the water and then 3 days later they blossom. And then also they purify the water around them. So like Christ purifies us. And so I have them melting because the Eucharistic presence ceasing to be present in us as we digest the Eucharist. I see that as kind of a calling for us to be completely dissolved into Christ. And that's why they're kind of, you know, just seeping into the river of tissue behind them. Photoshop is a wonderful thing, let me tell you. I'm so glad to live in a world with Photoshop, where you can change colors and stuff. And then I'll usually draw the flowers myself by hand digitally. And then in this case, I started just blending them and melting them, which was scary, but I like the way it came out. This is Litany, fall 2022. But yes, this is the only time we haven't done our own floral. So we found these through some non-copyrighted images of different artists' work. And we have the Adoration of the Shepherds hidden in there as well. And we printed it on a silk rayon velvet.
0: Yeah, but it's the last time I saw you. There we are, taking these Cookie Monster Vogue pics.
1: Yeah.
0: And now here you are, you have your own clothing label called Litany. Can you tell us a little bit about that and how you got there?
1: Yeah, I mean, I had my grandfather passed away and left me a little bit of money, which I always feel like I should say, because it's so easy to get caught up in the like bootstrap entrepreneur thing. And so I feel like it's really important to tell people that we did not start with nothing. But my co-founder, my friend Olivia, and I decided to start Litany together. And she knew she was entering religious life in October of 2020. So we said, all right, this is our one chance to do it together before you enter. And we'd both gotten fired from our jobs, me a little bit before her, which is why I was doing the photography thing. And when the company shut down and she lost her job, I was like, just think about, remember we made that business plan in college just for fun? Think about it over Christmas. Maybe we'll, you know, let me know what you think. She prayed about it. She came back and she was like, okay, yeah, let's do it. Which was such a gift, because it was like starting something that she knew she wasn't going to see the fruit, be there for the fruits of. You know, like she is in spirit. She's still praying for us every day. She's with the Dominican Sisters in Hawthorne, New York. So she's still serving people's bodies and souls in a completely different way. Mm-hmm. But yeah, like, you know, she wouldn't be there for our next collection. She wouldn't be there for our next photo shoot. And it would have been so scary starting all of that entirely on my own. And her mind, she has such a great designer's mind. I'm much more of the technical side of things. So getting to work with her, getting to see how her brain works and how she can take this contemplative concept and create it in a way that someone can wear it was just, it made me such a better designer too.
0: And Litany comes from a very contemplative place, because you originally began to come into this vocation and this inspiration while serving in Lourdes, right?
1: Yeah.
0: Can you tell us a little bit more about that?
1: Yeah, I was already at FIT. I was in my junior year. Mm-hmm. I already had my associate's in fashion design, and I was serving at Lourdes while I was studying abroad with Franciscan University, which is another connection we have. And I had been taking a course, Philosophy of the Human Person, and sort of coming to realize the human person being body and soul, the impact that that has on designing clothing and how I'm not just designing for someone's body, I'm not just giving them something to put on at the beginning of the day, but I'm actually designing them something that they're going to wear on their soul. And so creating something that can carry their soul through the day, through their vocation, was really moving to me. And then in Lourdes, serving, helping people into the baths, it became so real that I was touching these people's souls, I was touching their bodies, and that this was a calling and a vocation, and that even though it was overwhelming and scary, and you kind of reach that point in college, I think, where you're like, am I actually gonna do this though? Because you're starting to look at the, you know, all the opportunities for jobs and stuff, and you start to get a little overwhelmed. And that was when I was like, all right, but it's gotta happen. This next one is inspired by, in case you couldn't guess, Divine Mercy. So we have the white flowers. Baby's breath are my favorite symbolic flower because they symbolize eternal love. And so we've got those in the center and then the blue flowers on the right, the red flowers on the left. And I have them kind of peeking out over the border because in paintings in like the Renaissance and all that, I really love when they're kind of, you see like Christ's hand kind of falling over the edge of the frame. So kind of coming into the viewer's place of being, one could say. And then there's the script in the background of the Divine Mercy Chaplet as well. Each woman being her own person, being attended to in the design process. Because I think we can think of womanhood, even in our faith sphere, talking about what it means to be a Catholic woman, we can kind of look at it as this monolith, and seeing each individual person and creating something that isn't complete until it is being worn by a specific person is really important to me. Our goal is for our clothing to be accessible to anyone regardless of their faith life, and so something that isn't immediately, oh yeah, that's Christian, that's Catholic. This is probably the most obvious we've ever done over here. And that simply being that a garment can call people who are around a person to think more about God, or also, and this is kind of the approach we take with Litany, that a garment can be something which calls the person who is wearing it to have a deeper relationship with Christ, to be more contemplative about their relationship with him throughout the day. And then that changes this person, and this person is the means that God is reaching other people through. So the clothing is just a tool for the person to meet others in.
0: That's a great responsibility to take on, to clothe someone's souls. And so your pieces, the collection from Litany, how many have there been?
1: There have been four.
0: Okay, great. They reflect different aspects of Catholic

0: like spirituality. Can you tell us a little bit about what those have been and the most recent collection that you've released?
1: I can. Yes, so our first one was Lourdes, very fittingly, Our Lady of Lourdes. And that one I designed with Olivia, now Sister Maria Dominique. And then we did one inspired by the Incarnation, particularly a letter from St. Catherine where she talked about how the Incarnation is kind of like God folding over time and taking a needle and going through two places in the fabric of the fall and the redemption. And I was like, I just saw like all these pleats, all these gathers and stuff. And so that turned into a spring collection. Then we have a fall collection inspired by the Holy Family. And then our most recent one is inspired by the Eucharist, and it's called Emmaia, named after the road to Emmaus when Christ came and broke bread.
0: And what type of products does Litany create?
1: So we do made-to-measure women's clothing, mm-hmm. And a lot of scarves, which I'm wearing right now. But
0: which collection is this from?
1: This is from the fall collection.
0: Beautiful.
1: So Holy Family, they're like hidden in my hair, you know.
0: Did you make the dress as well?
1: I did.
0: Incredible.
1: That's why it matches.
0: I was wondering. I was like, that's a coincidence.
1: You know, just matches. I got it at Walmart. What are you talking about?
0: Won't he do it?
1: You know?
0: Won't he do
1: look
0: it?
1: At that. Look at that guy. Something that if you're clothing someone's soul, soul and body, it's completely unique. And so there is pattern making technology now where you can make a garment to someone's measurements without sitting and drawing out the whole pattern and taking all of this time and effort and work that it doesn't make it possible to do that at an accessible price point, you know? So we wanted to bring that together with sustainability and this contemplative aspect of having clothing that really speaks to someone's soul and helps them grow closer to God just by thinking about it when they get dressed in the morning and making that a prayer.
0: What has the customer response been like?
1: It's been surprisingly, I was nervous at first because making sustainable fashion, it's a much higher price point than most people are used to, especially most people who care about their faith and were very careful about being economical and not being greedy. So I was a little nervous about that, but the customer, we do price breakdowns and they really wanted to understand who is making this, why does it cost this much, and how can I serve? Who am I being served by, and how can I serve the people who are making this also? And our scarves were not something we planned originally. We had like a custom print for the Lourdes collection. We were like, you know, people want to support us. Let's make a little something that, you know, our friends in college can buy. And it became our bestseller, which has just been incredible seeing people I've never met before send me pictures of them bringing like the Cana scarf to Cana, you know.
0: Yeah. Fantastic. And so I'm sure that our audience is going to want to invest in you and your work, maybe clothe both their body and soul in Litany pieces. How can they find out more about you and your products?
1: So they can find us at litanynyc.com or litany.nyc on Instagram and Facebook. This is my favorite one, actually. This one is our St. Joseph scarf. This is the first time we've done something that's double-sided. So we have one side is green, one side is like a jade blue. The orangey golden amber is actually wood. So it's done in a specific type of artwork that I'm really intrigued by, where the wood is cut to create a design and then the pieces are put together. So I just kind of did that digitally as kind of a callback to St. Joseph being a carpenter. We've got the Lion of Judah. We've got some lemons, which are a symbol of his. And the scarf itself is called St. Joseph's Spouse of Mary. So we have him putting Mary's wedding band on her hand in the center, and then little vignettes of the Holy Family's life. Even if we're booking a model through an agency, someone who seems to really have a couple of pictures where they seem really joyful, because those are the kind of people who, if someone can find joy about what they're doing, about their work, that's kind of what I want the Litany woman. We had these big wide leg green pants that she was wearing, and they like really fluttered, and she was just like, oh yeah, we can. We had another dancer also, my friend Julia, and they did this photo, we hadn't even planned it, where they both were standing side by side and they did a big kick on either side, and you just saw the pant like flutter, and it was glorious and beautiful. And they took, just seeing the way that they move in something really made me even think more deeply about just how connected our bodies and souls are. That someone can understand in their heart and their mind and their soul what they, the kind of art that they want to create, and then train their body and create it, you know. We were in British Vogue. That didn't seem like something that would ever happen. My big, big dream is to have our own studio with a seamstress on staff. So someone who doesn't have to work freelance for different companies, doesn't have to be employed by a factory, but can have a slow, steady, calm work experience where they really get to craft the clothing and they have a sustainable way to do their craft.
0: Thank you so much.
1: Thank you.
0: Before you go, I know you are probably familiar with JP2's letter to the artists. And I wanted to write a personalized letter to each of our artist friends who came in because I am in a unique opportunity to not just speak to artists as a group, but as individuals and as my friends. And you and I have known each other for a little while, so.
1: I'm gonna cry, I have a feeling.
0: Dear Veronica, look how far we've come. From running around Lower Manhattan looking like a Scottish Fran Fine cookie monster to sitting here getting to ask you questions about your very own clothing brand. I mean, come on, that's crazy. If that much happened in the last 5 years, I wonder what's gonna happen in the next. I believe in you and I believe in your dreams. Not just because I'm some sort of sentimental softy, but because as much as I hem and haw about beauty, I actually care about truth in equal measure. And the truth is, you do what you say you're going to do. So if you tell me that you're going to spend the rest of your life celebrating the dignity of women through beautiful designs you adorn them with, then I believe you. How could I not believe in you when I so believe in your work ethic and the mission God has placed in your heart and in your hands? I know this isn't an easy journey. I know it can be isolating. I know how much sacrifice art and business both take. I'm so glad that you're brave enough and selfless enough to make such a gift of yourself. Thank you, thank you, thank you. Claire.
1: Oh, I can't get up.
2: Oh, you did such a good job.
1: Yeah.

In the name of the Father, and of the Son, and of the Holy Spirit. Amen.

Lord Jesus, Good Shepherd, you walk through our streets and squares, enter tall buildings and humble neighborhoods, and silently accompany millions who seek meaning amid noise and haste.

You know, Lord, the heart of the city, its lights and shadows, its noise and loneliness. We know that cities are called to be places of freedom and opportunity, but they can also become spaces of anonymity and isolation. That's why today we ask you for a renewed gaze, able to discover in urban life fertile ground for proclaiming your gospel.

Give us a creative and deep faith that doesn't remain in words, but becomes flesh through simple and loving gestures. Make us a church that goes forth, able to reach out to the peripheries, to console those who are lonely, and to sow fraternity and connection instead of giving in to indifference.

Lord, may our urban communities be open and welcoming homes, places where hope is shared, where no one feels invisible, and where the joy of your gospel shines in the hidden lives of so many brothers and sisters. Make us your witnesses in the city, bold and creative missionaries who proclaim your love with their lives, a love capable of overcoming haste, noise, and anonymity. Amen.

since I was a little girl, I've had a deep devotion and love for our Blessed Mother. The Rosary is a beautiful prayer in which we honor and learn to imitate the mysteries and virtues of the life, death, passion, and glory of Jesus and Mary.

When did St. Peter receive his vocation? On the shore of the Sea of Galilee, he heard Jesus' voice speak to him. Come and see. Come and follow me. But that wasn't when he received his specific vocation, because Jesus called many to be his disciples and to follow him. It's something we're all called to do, to follow Jesus. The church calls this the universal call or vocation to holiness. It's something we all share in. St. Peter's specific vocation, that came later.

In the middle of the gospel, Jesus asks the apostles, "Who do the crowd say that I am?" They say, "Some say John the Baptist or Elijah or one of the prophets." But then Jesus asks, "Who do you say that I am?" St. Peter, he speaks on behalf of the apostles and he says, "You are the Christ. You are the Son of the living God." And it's in that moment when he identifies who Jesus is, that he is the Lord. That's when St. Peter discovers his own vocation, because in that moment, Jesus says to St. Peter, "And you are Peter, and upon this rock I will build my church, and I give you the keys of the kingdom of heaven, and whatever you loose on earth will be loosed in heaven, whatever you bind on earth will be bound in heaven. The gates of the netherworld shall not prevail against the church." And so it's finally when St. Peter comes to know who Jesus is and to trust him and to confess him, he comes to discover his own vocation, who God has called him to be Peter, the rock of the church. In this series, we'll help you get to know your vocation, who you are made to be, by most of all, getting to know Jesus and trusting him.

Hi, everyone. I'm Kevin Elson on the island of Oahu in Honolulu, Hawaii, and I'm at the Cathedral Basilica of Our Lady of Peace. This cathedral, which was established in the 1840s, is home to the mortal remains of St. Marian Cope, who was instrumental in serving the needs of those suffering from leprosy, not only here on this island, but also over in the leper colony on Molokai. She took over that position in Molokai after St. Damian de Bustere died of leprosy. A first-class relic of St. Damian can also be found here in this cathedral. This is just one of the many Catholic destinations we take you to every week to show you the history, beauty, and treasures of the Catholic faith. So please join us every week for Catholic Destinations right here on the Catholic Television Network.

0: The angel of the Lord declared to Mary,
1: and she conceived of the Holy Spirit.
0: Hail Mary, full of grace, the Lord is with thee. Blessed art thou among women, and blessed is the fruit of thy womb, Jesus.
1: Holy Mary, Mother of God, pray for us sinners, now and at the hour of our death. Amen.
0: Behold, the handmaid of the Lord.
1: Be it done unto me according to thy word.
0: Hail Mary, full of grace, the Lord is with thee. Blessed art thou among women, and blessed is the fruit of thy womb, Jesus.
1: Holy Mary, Mother of God, pray for us sinners, now and at the hour of our death. Amen.
0: And the Word was made flesh
1: and dwelt among us.
0: Hail Mary, full of grace, the Lord is with thee. Blessed art thou among women, and blessed is the fruit

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1: Holy Mary, Mother of God, pray for us sinners now and at the hour of our death. Amen.
0: Pray for us, O Holy Mother of God,
1: that we may be made worthy of the promises of Christ.
0: Let us pray. Pour forth, we beseech thee, O Lord, thy grace into our hearts, that we, to whom the incarnation of Christ, thy Son, was made known by the message of an angel, may by his passion and cross be brought to the glory of his resurrection, through Christ our Lord.
1: Amen.

Hello, everyone. I'm Father Reed, and thank you for joining me in praying today the luminous mysteries of the Most Holy Rosary of the Blessed Virgin Mary. We're in a very special place. We're here on the grounds of the monastery of Clonmacnoise, which is Irish for Meadow of the Sons of Nos. It's situated in County Offaly here in Ireland, just up the hill from the River Shannon that you can see behind me. Clonmacnoise was founded in 546 by St. Kiernan, who was a young man at the time, later a bishop. In fact, St. Kiernan is buried just near me here in the smallest of the ruins, one of the churches here on the meadow. The strategic location of this monastery helped it become a major center for religion and learning and craftsmanship and trade, all of this by the 9th century. And together with Clonard, it was one of the most famous in Ireland. It's been visited by scholars from all over Europe for centuries. From the 9th to the 11th century, it was allied with the kings of Meath. In fact, many of the high kings are buried here in Clonmacnoise. Today, a preserved ruin, we have the opportunity to pray here, connected with people of faith down through the ages. And so we begin with the sign of our faith. In the name of the Father, and of the Son, and of the Holy Spirit. Amen. I believe in God, the Father Almighty, creator of heaven and earth, and in Jesus Christ, his only Son, our Lord, who was conceived by the Holy Spirit, born of the Virgin Mary. He suffered under Pontius Pilate, was crucified, died, and was buried. He descended into hell. The third day, he rose again from the dead. He ascended into heaven and sits at the right hand of God, the Father Almighty. From there he shall come to judge the living and the dead. I believe in the Holy Spirit, the Holy Catholic Church, the communion of saints, the forgiveness of sins, the resurrection of the body, and life everlasting. Amen. Our Father, who art in heaven, hallowed be thy name. Thy kingdom come, thy will be done, on earth as it is in heaven. Give us this day our daily bread, and forgive us our trespasses, as we forgive those who trespass against us. And lead us not into temptation, but deliver us from evil. Amen. Hail Mary, full of grace, the Lord is with thee. Blessed art thou among women, and blessed is the fruit of thy womb, Jesus. Holy Mary, Mother of God, pray for us sinners, now and at the hour of our death. Amen. Hail, Mary, full of grace, the Lord is with thee. Blessed art thou among women, and blessed is the fruit of thy womb, Jesus. Holy Mary, Mother of God, pray for us sinners, now and at the hour of our death. Amen. Hail, Mary, full of grace, the Lord is with thee. Blessed art thou among women, and blessed is the fruit of thy womb, Jesus. Holy Mary, Mother of God, pray for us sinners, now and at the hour of our death. Amen. Glory be to the Father, and to the Son, and to the Holy Spirit, as it was in the beginning, is now, and ever shall be, world without end. Amen. The first of the luminous mysteries, the baptism of Jesus. Jesus was baptized, as we know, by John in the Jordan River. And on that occasion, in that sacred moment, the water of this earth, including the water of the Shannon River here behind me, was made holy for your baptism and for mine. This sacrament, we know, washes away original sin and makes each one of us a sister, a brother of Jesus Christ, who himself was baptized in the Jordan. We are made children of God. And as a child of God, we are heirs to the kingdom of heaven. And so we pray, Our Father, who art in heaven, hallowed be thy name. Thy kingdom come, thy will be done, on earth as it is in heaven. Give us this day our daily bread, and forgive us our trespasses, as we forgive those who trespass against us. And lead us not into temptation, but deliver us from evil. Amen. Hail, Mary, full of grace, the Lord is with thee. Blessed art thou among women, and blessed is the fruit of thy womb, Jesus. Holy Mary, Mother of God, pray for us sinners, now and at the hour of our death. Amen.
Hail Mary, full of grace, the Lord is with thee. Blessed art thou among women, and blessed is the fruit of thy womb, Jesus. Holy Mary, Mother of God, pray for us sinners, now and at the hour of our death. Amen. Hail Mary, full of grace, the Lord is with thee. Blessed art thou among women, and blessed is the fruit of thy womb, Jesus. Holy Mary, Mother of God, pray for us sinners, now and at the hour of our death. Amen. Hail Mary, full of grace, the Lord is with thee. Blessed art thou among women, and blessed is the fruit of thy womb, Jesus. Holy Mary, Mother of God, pray for us sinners, now and at the hour of our death. Amen. Hail Mary, full of grace, the Lord is with thee. Blessed art thou among women, and blessed is the fruit of thy womb, Jesus. Holy Mary, Mother of God, pray for us sinners, now and at the hour of our death. Amen. Hail Mary, full of grace, the Lord is with thee. Blessed art thou among women, and blessed is the fruit of thy womb, Jesus. Holy Mary, Mother of God, pray for us sinners, now and at the hour of our death. Amen. Hail Mary, full of grace, the Lord is with thee. Blessed art thou among women, and blessed is the fruit of thy womb, Jesus. Holy Mary, Mother of God, pray for us sinners, now and at the hour of our death. Amen. Hail Mary, full of grace, the Lord is with thee. Blessed art thou among women, and blessed is the fruit of thy womb, Jesus. Holy Mary, Mother of God, pray for us sinners, now and at the hour of our death. Amen. Hail Mary, full of grace, the Lord is with thee. Blessed art thou among women, and blessed is the fruit of thy womb, Jesus. Holy Mary, Mother of God, pray for us sinners, now and at the hour of our death. Amen. Hail Mary, full of grace, the Lord is with thee. Blessed art thou among women, and blessed is the fruit of thy womb, Jesus. Holy Mary, Mother of God, pray for us sinners, now and at the hour of our death. Amen. Glory be to the Father, and to the Son, and to the Holy Spirit, as it was in the beginning, is now, and ever shall be, world without end. Amen. O my Jesus, forgive us our sins, save us from the fires of hell, lead all souls into heaven, especially those who are in most need of thy mercy. The second of the luminous mysteries, the wedding feast at Cana. Mary was not only present at the wedding at Cana, at the moment of Jesus' first of his great signs, his miracles, but she encouraged him to perform that miracle out of a sense of care and concern for the newly married couple and all of their guests. Do whatever he tells you, she told them. She encouraged her son to perform this great sign, and he did so at her request. Let this be a lesson for us today and all the days of our life. Mary is our greatest advocate. She is our mother, and she encourages us to do whatever Jesus tells us. And so we pray, Our Father who art in heaven, hallowed be thy name. Thy kingdom come, thy will be done on earth as it is in heaven. Give us this day our daily bread, and forgive us our trespasses as we forgive those who trespass against us. And lead us not into temptation, but deliver us from evil. Amen. Hail Mary, full of grace, the Lord is with thee. Blessed art thou among women, and blessed is the fruit of thy womb, Jesus. Holy Mary, Mother of God, pray for us sinners, now and at the hour of our death. Amen. Hail Mary, full of grace, the Lord is with thee. Blessed art thou among women, and blessed is the fruit of thy womb, Jesus. Holy Mary, Mother of God, pray for us sinners, now and at the hour of our death. Amen. Hail Mary, full of grace, the Lord is with thee. Blessed art thou among women, and blessed is the fruit of thy womb, Jesus. Holy Mary, Mother of God, pray for us sinners, now and at the hour of our death. Amen. Hail Mary, full of grace, the Lord is with thee. Blessed art thou among women, and blessed is the fruit of thy womb, Jesus. Holy Mary, Mother of God, pray for us sinners, now and at the hour of our death. Amen. Hail Mary, full of grace, the Lord is with thee. Blessed art thou among women, and blessed is the fruit of thy womb, Jesus. Holy Mary, Mother of God, pray for us sinners, now and at the hour of our death. Amen.
Hail Mary, full of grace, the Lord is with thee. Blessed art thou among women, and blessed is the fruit of thy womb, Jesus. Holy Mary, Mother of God, pray for us sinners, now and at the hour of our death. Amen. Hail Mary, full of grace, the Lord is with thee. Blessed art thou among women, and blessed is the fruit of thy womb, Jesus. Holy Mary, Mother of God, pray for us sinners, now and at the hour of our death. Amen. Hail Mary, full of grace, the Lord is with thee. Blessed art thou among women, and blessed is the fruit of thy womb, Jesus. Holy Mary, Mother of God, pray for us sinners, now and at the hour of our death. Amen. Hail Mary, full of grace, the Lord is with thee. Blessed art thou among women, and blessed is the fruit of thy womb, Jesus. Holy Mary, Mother of God, pray for us sinners, now and at the hour of our death. Amen. Hail Mary, full of grace, the Lord is with thee. Blessed art thou among women, and blessed is the fruit of thy womb, Jesus. Holy Mary, Mother of God, pray for us sinners, now and at the hour of our death. Amen. Glory be to the Father, and to the Son, and to the Holy Spirit, as it was in the beginning, is now, and ever shall be, world without end. Amen. O my Jesus, forgive us our sins, save us from the fires of hell. Lead all souls into heaven, especially those most in need of thy mercy. The third luminous mystery, the proclamation of the kingdom of God. There are many ancient kings buried here in this meadow called Clonmacnoise. But Jesus is the king of your heart and mine, and this entire world, indeed the universe. And he begs us to be truly courageous enough to be his follower in both our personal and our public life. Our Father, who art in heaven, hallowed be thy name. Thy kingdom come, thy will be done on earth as it is in heaven. Give us this day our daily bread, and forgive us our trespasses, as we forgive those who trespass against us. And lead us not into temptation, but deliver us from evil. Amen. Hail Mary, full of grace, the Lord is with thee. Blessed art thou among women, and blessed is the fruit of thy womb, Jesus. Holy Mary, Mother of God, pray for us sinners, now and at the hour of our death. Amen. Hail Mary, full of grace, the Lord is with thee. Blessed art thou among women, and blessed is the fruit of thy womb, Jesus. Holy Mary, Mother of God, pray for us sinners, now and at the hour of our death. Amen. Hail Mary, full of grace, the Lord is with thee. Blessed art thou among women, and blessed is the fruit of thy womb, Jesus. Holy Mary, Mother of God, pray for us sinners, now and at the hour of our death. Amen. Hail Mary, full of grace, the Lord is with thee. Blessed art thou among women, and blessed is the fruit of thy womb, Jesus. Holy Mary, Mother of God, pray for us sinners, now and at the hour of our death. Amen. Hail Mary, full of grace, the Lord is with thee. Blessed art thou among women, and blessed is the fruit of thy womb, Jesus. Holy Mary, Mother of God, pray for us sinners, now and at the hour of our death. Amen. Hail Mary, full of grace, the Lord is with thee. Blessed art thou among women, and blessed is the fruit of thy womb, Jesus. Holy Mary, Mother of God, pray for us sinners, now and at the hour of our death. Amen. Hail Mary, full of grace, the Lord is with thee. Blessed art thou among women, and blessed is the fruit of thy womb, Jesus. Holy Mary, Mother of God, pray for

for us sinners, now and at the hour of our death. Amen. Hail Mary, full of grace, the Lord is with thee. Blessed art thou among women, and blessed is the fruit of thy womb, Jesus. Holy Mary, Mother of God, pray for us sinners, now and at the hour of our death. Amen. Hail Mary, full of grace, the Lord is with thee. Blessed art thou among women, and blessed is the fruit of thy womb, Jesus. Holy Mary, Mother of God, pray for us sinners, now and at the hour of our death. Amen. Hail Mary, full of grace, the Lord is with thee. Blessed art thou among women, and blessed is the fruit of thy womb, Jesus. Holy Mary, Mother of God, pray for us sinners, now and at the hour of our death. Amen. Glory be to the Father, and to the Son, and to the Holy Spirit, as it was in the beginning, is now, and ever shall be, world without end. Amen. O my Jesus, forgive us our sins, save us from the fires of hell, lead all souls into heaven, especially those who are in most need of thy mercy. The fourth luminous mystery, the mystery of the transfiguration of Jesus. He was transfigured atop a high mountain before his three friends. They saw his glory. Let this bring to your mind and to my mind the glory that awaits us when we pass from this life. We are surrounded here in this burial ground with the remains of so many who have lived life as we have, but with the necessary sacrifices that come our way, the crosses that we carry, we pray as we meditate on this mystery for the grace to attain that life, that glory, which Jesus' apostle saw in him when he was transfigured. Without the cross, however, there can be no crown. And so we pray, Our Father, who art in heaven, hallowed be thy name. Thy kingdom come, thy will be done, on earth as it is in heaven. Give us this day our daily bread, and forgive us our trespasses, as we forgive those who trespass against us. And lead us not into temptation, but deliver us from evil. Amen. Hail Mary, full of grace, the Lord is with thee. Blessed art thou among women, and blessed is the fruit of thy womb, Jesus. Holy Mary, Mother of God, pray for us sinners now and at the hour of our death. Amen. Hail Mary, full of grace, the Lord is with thee. Blessed art thou among women, and blessed is the fruit of thy womb, Jesus. Holy Mary, Mother of God, pray for us sinners now and at the hour of our death. Amen. Hail Mary, full of grace, the Lord is with thee. Blessed art thou among women, and blessed is the fruit of thy womb, Jesus. Holy Mary, Mother of God, pray for us sinners, now and at the hour of our death. Amen. Hail Mary, full of grace, the Lord is with thee. Blessed art thou among women, and blessed is the fruit of thy womb, Jesus. Holy Mary, Mother of God, pray for us sinners, now and at the hour of our death. Amen. Hail Mary, full of grace, the Lord is with thee. Blessed art thou among women, and blessed is the fruit of thy womb, Jesus. Holy Mary, Mother of God, pray for us sinners, now and at the hour of our death. Amen. Hail Mary, full of grace, the Lord is with thee. Blessed art thou among women, and blessed is the fruit of thy womb, Jesus. Holy Mary, Mother of God, pray for us sinners, now and at the hour of our death. Amen. Hail Mary, full of grace, the Lord is with thee. Blessed art thou among women, and blessed is the fruit of thy womb, Jesus. Holy Mary, Mother of God, pray for us sinners, now and at the hour of our death. Amen. Hail Mary, full of grace, the Lord is with thee. Blessed art thou among women, and blessed is the fruit of thy womb, Jesus. Holy Mary, Mother of God, pray for us sinners, now and at the hour of our death. Amen. Hail Mary, full of grace, the Lord is with thee. Blessed art thou among women, and blessed is the fruit of thy womb, Jesus. Holy Mary, Mother of God, pray for us sinners, now and at the hour of our death. Amen. Hail Mary, full of grace, the Lord is with thee. Blessed art thou among women, and blessed is the fruit of thy womb, Jesus. Holy Mary, Mother of God, pray for us sinners, now and at the hour of our death. Amen.
Glory be to the Father, and to the Son, and to the Holy Spirit, as it was in the beginning, is now, and ever shall be, world without end. Amen. O my Jesus, forgive us our sins. Save us from the fires of hell. Lead all souls into heaven, especially those

who are in most need of thy mercy. The fifth and the final luminous mystery, the institution of the Holy Eucharist. Inside the walls of these ruined churches and cathedral, the Eucharist was often celebrated centuries ago, and today we still celebrate that same meal, that remembrance of the Last Supper, that unbloody reenactment of the death and the resurrection of Jesus Christ, in which the grace of our redemption is made present to us, and He Himself is truly present. That incredible union between the Lord and us happens in a way like none else in the gift of the Holy Eucharist. As we meditate on this mystery of the institution of that incredible sacrament, we remember how He became like us, and now we pray that we will become like the one whom we consume. Our Father, who art in heaven, hallowed be thy name. Thy kingdom come, thy will be done, on earth as it is in heaven. Give us this day our daily bread, and forgive us our trespasses, as we forgive those who trespass against us. And lead us not into temptation, but deliver us from evil. Amen. Hail Mary, full of grace, the Lord is with thee. Blessed art thou among women, and blessed is the fruit of thy womb, Jesus. Holy Mary, Mother of God, pray for us sinners, now and at the hour of our death. Amen. Hail Mary, full of grace, the Lord is with thee. Blessed art thou among women, and blessed is the fruit of thy womb, Jesus. Holy Mary, Mother of God, pray for us sinners, now and at the hour of our death. Amen. Hail Mary, full of grace, the Lord is with thee. Blessed art thou among women, and blessed is the fruit of thy womb, Jesus. Holy Mary, Mother of God, pray for us sinners, now and at the hour of our death. Amen. Hail Mary, full of grace, the Lord is with thee. Blessed art thou among women, and blessed is the fruit of thy womb, Jesus. Holy Mary, Mother of God, pray for us sinners, now and at the hour of our death. Amen. Hail Mary, full of grace, the Lord is with thee. Blessed art thou among women, and blessed is the fruit of thy womb, Jesus. Holy Mary, Mother of God, pray for us sinners, now and at the hour of our death. Amen. Hail Mary, full of grace, the Lord is with thee. Blessed art thou among women, and blessed is the fruit of thy womb, Jesus. Holy Mary, Mother of God, pray for us sinners, now and at the hour of our death. Amen. Hail Mary, full of grace, the Lord is with thee. Blessed art thou among women, and blessed is the fruit of thy womb, Jesus. Holy Mary, Mother of God, pray for us sinners, now and at the hour of our death. Amen. Hail Mary, full of grace, the Lord is with thee. Blessed art thou among women, and blessed is the fruit of thy womb, Jesus. Holy Mary, Mother of God, pray for us sinners, now and at the hour of our death. Amen. Hail Mary, full of grace, the Lord is with thee. Blessed art thou among women, and blessed is the fruit of thy womb, Jesus. Holy Mary, Mother of God, pray for us sinners, now and at the hour of our death. Amen. Hail Mary, full of grace, the Lord is with thee. Blessed art thou among women, and blessed is the fruit of thy womb, Jesus. Holy Mary, Mother of God, pray for us sinners, now and at the hour of our death. Amen. Glory be to the Father, and to the Son, and to the Holy Spirit, as it was in the beginning, is now, and ever shall be, world without end. Amen. O my Jesus, forgive us our sins, save us from the fires of hell, lead all souls into heaven, especially those who are in most need of thy mercy. Hail, Holy Queen, Mother of Mercy, our life, our sweetness, and our hope. To thee do we cry, poor banished children of Eve. To thee do we send up our sighs, mourning and weeping in this valley of tears. Turn then, most gracious Advocate, thine eyes of mercy toward us, and after this our exile, show unto us the blessed fruit of thy womb, Jesus. O clement, O loving, O sweet Virgin Mary, pray for us, O Holy Mother of God, that we may be made worthy of the promises of Christ. Let us pray. O God, whose only begotten Son, by whose life, death, and resurrection has purchased for us the rewards of everlasting life, grant, we beseech thee, that by meditating on these mysteries of the Most Holy Rosary of the Blessed Virgin Mary, we may both imitate what they contain and obtain what they promise, through the same Christ our Lord. Amen. May the divine assistance remain always with us.

with us. May the souls of the faithful departed, through the mercy of God, rest in peace. Holy Mother, with thy loving child, thy blessing give to us this day. In the name of the Father, and of the Son, and of the Holy Spirit. Amen. Well, I thank you for joining me in meditating on the luminous mysteries and praying with me the Holy Rosary here in this beautiful meadow overlooking the Shannon River, Clonmacnoise, in Ireland.

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to really understand prayer, we need a more sacramental view of reality. Okay, so the sacraments. With every sacrament, you see something. You see water poured over a baby. That's visible, but there's something invisible that happens too. That baby's soul is now cleansed of original sin. That baby is now a child of God. So in reality, there's visible reality, there's invisible reality. For example, what is love? Can you put love in my hand? And in actual fact, the invisible is often more real than the visible. And as a culture, we've lost our sense of the sacramental. We don't seem to acknowledge or even believe in the invisible. So of course we don't understand prayer. It's interesting, Mother Teresa, one of my heroes, and she'll go down as one of the greatest saints ever, she actually founded two different religious orders. Everyone knows the Missionaries of Charity, the MCs, but there's another order who are there just to pray for the MCs. Mother Teresa, of course, knows the invisible, has a sacramental view of reality, believes in the power of prayer. The patron saints of the missions are St. Francis Xavier, who was a missionary, but the other patron saint of the missions is St. Thérèse of Lisieux, a cloistered nun. So how on earth is she a patron saint of the missions? Because she prayed.

0: Hi, everyone. It's Bishop Breed. Hope you can join us Friday in the living room for This Is the Day. Joe Boland of Catholic Extension Society is here to discuss the 2026 Lumen Christi Award finalist, honoring individuals who radiate the light of Christ through their service and leadership. So do tune in for This Is the Day, Friday, right here on Catholic TV.
1: I'm Sonia Corbett, Catholic Evangelista, inviting you to join me here on Evangelista Bible Study this week as we look at the Old Testament liturgical calendar and feasts and their fulfillment in the Catholic liturgical year.

Bleibt.

game show where the kids are actually the teachers. So let's meet our first set of contestants. Mr. Nelson, could you introduce them to us, please?

0: What a great way to start the show off with Father Reed. We have an excellent group of contestants for this round. Our first contestant is John Judge. Jack's favorite subject in school is math. On TV, he likes watching the Thundermans. And sports, his favorite is football. And when he has the time, he loves playing video games. And our second contestant is Gretchen Miller. Gretchen's favorite subject in school is spelling. One of her favorite TV shows is iCarly. She also enjoys dancing. One of her hobbies is to collect snow globes. And our third contestant is Edward Nolan. Ted's favorite sport is baseball. One of his favorite subjects in school is science. And one of his favorite things to do is watch sports on ESPN. And those are our three contestants for this round of WOW, the Catholic TV Challenge.
1: And right after you watch the sports on ESPN, you can watch Catholic TV and watch WOW, the Catholic TV Challenge. Ted, thank you so much for being one of our first contestants. Gretchen, you're just full of vim and vigor this day, as well as you, Jack, there in the number one spot. It's great to have the three of you as our first set of contestants. I'm so happy that we have chosen three of the finest to begin our show today. So can I just explain the rules to you? There are rules to everything in life.
2: Yeah.
1: So these are the rules to the game here on WOW, the Catholic TV Challenge. You want to keep your hands by your side, all right? I get to ask the question. That's my little job that they give me to do. But your job, far more important, you get to answer the question. So when I'm completely done, if you think you know the answer, hit the red button in front of you. If you get the answer right, that's great. If you don't get it right, no big deal. We'll just move on. Does that all make sense to you?
3: Yes. Yeah.
1: Great. Gretchen, Jack, Ted, now, what we need here, what we all need, is something to talk about. In these parts, we call it a what about. You know, like, what about this, what about that? And I can't think of a better person than Kirsten. But tell us about today's what about. Hey, Kirsten, what is today's what about anyway?
4: Today's what about is the Holy Mass.
1: The Holy Mass! I love it. You get a little spotlight. Blinded by the light. All right. Enough of this fooling around, Ted, Gretchen, Jack. We know what today's what about is. The Holy Mass. And without further ado, I'm going to set the WOW watch. But I have the first question for you right here. When celebrating Mass, in whose person does the priest stand? Jack.
4: Jesus Christ.
1: That's correct. Yep. The priest stands, we say in Latin, in persona Christi, in the very person of Christ, especially when the priest repeats the words of Jesus at the Last Supper. Now, when we're at Mass, okay, who carries the candles and helps at the altar? Jack?
4: The altar service?
1: That's correct! Sometimes, Ted, Gretchen, Jack, sometimes they're called acolytes, which is a word that means attendance. So they assist. They attend to the needs of the Mass. So, when at Mass, here's one for you. What do we call a layperson who helps to distribute communion? Ted.
5: Eucharistic minister.
1: That's correct.
3: Wow.
1: Especially when there's a large crowd, it's very helpful to the priest and if there's a deacon who are the ordinary ministers of communion to have the assistance of Eucharistic ministers. Okay, today's what about is the Holy Mass. And here's a question for the three of you. Gretchen, Jack, Ted, who's the person who proclaims the scripture readings? Gretchen.
4: Lester.
1: That's correct. From the Latin, by the way, lectio, which means reading. So it's the person who does the reading is the lector. Okay, Ted, Gretchen, Jack, here's one for you. What's the table on which the Mass is offered called? Jack.
4: The altar.
1: That's correct. The altar is the place of sacrifice. Okay. So when we're at Mass, okay, let's just picture this now. You're at Mass. Who's the ordained man who assists the priest? Jack.
4: Deacon.
1: That's correct. And there can be permanent deacons who are ordained to be deacons for the rest of their life, or transitional deacons who eventually are ordained priests, transitional and permanent. Now, I'm looking at this podium I have right here, this podium. What's the desk from which the scripture readings are proclaimed? Gretchen?
4: Ambo.
1: That's correct. An ambo is a reading desk. Okay, Jack, Gretchen, Ted, the cross that has the image of Jesus crucified, what's that called? Gretchen.
2: Crucifix.
1: That's correct. From the Latin cruce, which means cross, fixus,

0: tent or a little hut. And so it's the place where Jesus lives, really, where we can worship him. This has been a very exciting round. You guys have been the greatest first set of contestants, and I have to congratulate our friend Jack for winning the first round. Congratulations to you, sir. Richard and Chad, thank you so much. You were great, great sports. I really appreciate it. We're going to take a quick break now and come back with three more contestants. Don't go away.
1: You have just seen our first group of contestants, and here's your first round winner. Coming up, our next three contestants will vie for the second spot in the final challenge when WOW! The Catholic TV Challenge continues.
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0: Hello, I'm Bishop Reed. 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

0: Cabot TV Challenge. So glad you stayed with us because we have three more great contestants. Who are they, Mr. Nelson?
1: Three more great contestants to tell you about, Father Reed. Our first contestant for this round is Alejandro Quiñones. Alejandro's favorite thing to do is draw, and he also loves superheroes. And our second contestant is Olivia Goldberg. Subject in school is math. She also loves rollerblading. One of her favorite hobbies is reading, and her favorite movie is Groundhog Day. And our third contestant is Taya Senkata. Taya loves math in school on TV. One of her favorite shows is The Cake Boss. In sports, her favorite is soccer, and a hobby she likes to do is cooking. And those are our three contestants for this round of WOW! The Catholic TV Challenge.
0: Great to have you as our second set of contestants. Thank you for having the guts to step up to the podia and be with us here and answer some questions. And the rules are very simple. You probably recall that you need to keep your hands by your side. Right? And then I get to ask the questions. That's why I get paid the big bucks around here. And more importantly, you get to answer them, preferably correctly, if possible. But, you know, do what you can do. If you think you know the answer, hit the red button in front of you. When I call your name, give me the answer. If it's right, great. If it's not, no big deal. Okay? We'll move on. Does that all make sense? You good with that?
2: Mm-hmm.
0: Taya?
3: Liv?
0: Alejandro? You like to draw. What do you think of the WOW on the floor here?
4: Looks really nice.
0: Yeah. I drew that myself. No, I'm just kidding. But I bet you could do even better. But I also bet you can answer some of these questions. So, studio audience, are you ready?
5: Yeah!
0: Taylor, are you ready?
6: Yeah!
0: Let's set the law watch. Taya, Liv, Alejandro. What do the altar candles remind us of? Taya?
7: Jesus Christ is light of the world.
0: That's correct. That Jesus is the light of the world. And so we decorate the altar with candles to remind us that the light of the world is coming to be right there in our midst. And what covers the altar like a dining room table? Taya?
7: Altar cloth.
0: That's correct! It's a cloth that covers the altar. So they call it an altar cloth. Like, who would have thought? Not really. Okay. That's all right. You can hold on to that. All right, here's another one for you. Alejandro, Liv, Taya, what's the vestment that both the priest and deacon wear? Liv?
7: A stole?
0: That's correct!

0: further information, the deacon wears it across his chest, off the shoulder, and the priest wears it straight down the front. Just a little extra information for you from this font of wisdom about today's what about, which is the Holy Mass, by the way. I meant to say that. Okay, here's another one for you. What is the outer vestment worn by a deacon? Taya?
1: Dalmatic.
0: That's correct. Wow! It was developed in Dalmatia, okay, and it was an outer garment. Then it was worn by Pope Sylvester for the first time, and then it became the vestment, the vesture for a deacon. Okay. Taya, Liv, Alejandro. What's the outer vestment worn by a priest at Mass? Taya?
1: Chasuble.
0: Chasuble is right! And you'll never guess what chasuble means in Latin. It means a little house, like a little hut. So it covers the priest like a little. Okay, here's one for you. The white vestment worn by many ministers. White vestment.
1: Alb.
0: Alb is right. Would you believe this? The Latin word alba, alba, means white. It all makes sense, doesn't it? Okay, here's one for the three of you. Alejandro, Liv, Taya. What's the rope that is worn around the waist? A cord around the waist. Cincture is right! It means to encircle, and it's a sign of chastity. All right, how about this one for the three of you? The cup made from precious metals to hold the blood of Christ. Liv?
1: Chalice?
0: Chalice is right! Good. All right, we're talking about the Holy Mass. That's today's What About. And we're out of time. But you know what? We have a tie. We have a tie. And you know how we break ties around here? I'm just going to bring your light down, Alejandro, just for a second. We turn it over to that vindicator of virtue, that guardian of grace, that champion of the church, that curator of Catholicism, the very hero of holiness himself, Captain Wowzer, the super challenge man. Do you have a question for my two friends?
2: Okay, Father Reed, okay, boys and girls, here is a super challenge. What is our statement of belief?
0: Yes?
1: Apostles' Creed?
0: That's correct, and you win! Amazing! A creed is a statement of belief, and the Apostles' Creed is one of them. Alejandro, Taya, Liv, it was great having you as our second set of contestants. Thank you so much. Congratulations to you, Olivia. We're going to take a quick break now. We'll be right back. Don't go away.
3: We have our second contestant for the final round, and we have three more contestants ready to play for the final spot in the final challenge. Stay with us as WOW! The Catholic TV Challenge continues in just a moment.
4: 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For more information, I invite you to visit our website, vocationsboston.org, or to follow us on Facebook or Instagram at Vocations Boston. Thank you.

0: stayed with us because we have three more fantastic contestants. Mr. Nelson, who are they?
1: Here we go, Fun the Read. The next three contestants for this round. Our first contestant is Bridget Downey. Bridget's favorite subject in school is spelling. For sports, her favorite is swimming. One of her hobbies she enjoys is cooking, and one of her favorite movies is Agent Cody Banks. And our second contestant is Cyrus Justin. Cy's favorite sport is basketball in school. He enjoys religion class. One of his favorite movies is Jurassic World, and he also enjoys playing the guitar. And our third contestant is Katie Lynn Anderson. Katie's favorite subject in school is handwriting. For sports, her favorite is soccer, and one of her all-time favorite movies is The Parent Trap. And those are our three contestants for this round of WOW, the Catholic TV Challenge.
0: Katie, you're going to be able to contain yourself for this right now. You're going to be able to contain yourself?
2: Maybe not.
0: And Cy. Now, who decided you were going to be Cy instead of Cyrus? Who decided that?
3: I did.
0: Was that a long time ago?
3: Yeah, probably when I was like four.
0: Probably, yeah. Sigh. But it stuck. I like it. And your favorite movie is mine, too. Although I love the original Jurassic Park. That's marvelous, marvelous. And Bridget, I got to ask you, you guys come from a fantastic school, St. Bridget's in Framingham. Just a really fantastic school. Great principal, great teachers, great pastor, Monsignor Strahan. And I have to ask you, since your name is Bridget, do you get like a cut on the tuition? You get like cheaper tuition? Well,
3: no.
0: we'll have to talk to Monsignor Strahan about that. All right, let's see the rules. Let's go over the rules. Keep your hands by your side. Listen to the whole question. When I'm done, and only when I'm done, if you think you know the answer, hit the button, the red button. And if you get it right, great. If you don't get it right, I got a lot of questions too. To come after that, so no big deal. Does that all sound good to you?
4: Yeah.
0: Fantastic. Of course, our what about today is the thing we're talking about is the Holy Mass. And so without further ado, audience, contestants, we're gonna set the wild watch. And I have the first question. Okay. At Mass, the white cloth that's laid out on the altar, square white cloth, what's that called? Cyrus.
3: I forget.
0: The corporal. It comes from the Latin, again, I like my etymologies. It comes from the Latin corporis, which means the body. So the body of Jesus is laid on top of it. Okay. Speaking of cloths, what's the cloth that's used to clean the chalice? Bridget?
3: The purificator.
0: That's correct. That's correct, St. Bridget. That's correct. Okay, Katie, Cy, Bridget. When you enter a Catholic church, why do you bless yourself with holy water? Cy?
3: To show reference. I don't know.
0: Oh! To remind us of our baptism when we first came into the church. No big deal. I got plenty of questions, like I said. Katie, Cy, Bridget. Make sure you hit that button nice and hard. What's another name for the people gathered together for Mass? All gathered together. Bridget.
5: Assembly.
0: That's correct. Yeah. Or congregation, that works too. Now, I love this quote, love this. St. Augustine said, when you sing well in church, you pray.
5: Twice.
0: Twice is right.
5: Yes. Yeah.
0: Which is why it's good to sing well. It was specific. He said, sing well, you pray twice. Okay. Speaking of music, what's the, Katie, Cy, Bridget, Katie, what's the instrument most often used at Mass? Cyrus.
3: Pipe organ?
0: That's correct.
5: Yes!
0: The pipe organ. Sometimes other things too, but you know, more often than not, the pipe organ, that's the big one. All right, here's one for you. When the priest and the ministers walk into the church for Mass, what's that called? Sorry. Come on, man!
3: I know this. I studied this so much.
0: Procession. Okay, we're talking about the Holy Mass. That's today's what about. What is the priest, how does the priest show reverence for the altar? Katie!
6: He kisses the
0: altar? That's correct! Because the altar represents Christ in our midst, and oftentimes the relics of the martyrs are sealed in it. Here's one for you. How does the Mass begin?
3: Katie. With the sign of the cross.
0: That's correct. In the name of the Father, the Son, and of the Holy Spirit, we begin all of our prayer like that. Oh, we are out of time. I can't believe it.

0: You know what? We're out of time, but here's the unusual thing. We have a three-way tie. It's two to two. I don't know how it happened. You're just so good. All three of you are equally good. And so we're going to turn this over to that vindicator of virtue, that guardian of grace, that curator of Catholicism, the very hero of holiness himself, Captain Wazzer, super challenge man. You got a question for my three friends?
1: Okay, Father Reed. Okay, boys and girls. Here is another super challenge. What are the prayers for the church and the world?
0: Katie.
2: Oh, I just forgot.
0: The general intercessions, or sometimes called the universal prayer. All right, I'm going to end this myself. I'm going to take matters into my own hands. What does the word epistle mean? Bridget.
2: Letter.
0: That's correct, and you win! For example, the letters of St. Paul are called epistles. Hey, it was really exciting. We're going to take a quick break and bring back the winners from the first three rounds for the final challenge, so don't go away.
3: The group for the final challenge has been decided. We have our three contestants. Which one of these three will be today's Catholic TV Challenge winner? Find out in just a minute.
4: Evening, when I was in my cell, I saw the Lord Jesus clothed in a white garment. Coming forth from his heart, there were two beautiful rays, one red, the other white.
5: Paint an image according to what you see, with the words on the bottom, Jesus, I trust in you. I promise that the souls that will venerate this image will not perish and will have victory over its enemies here on earth, especially at the hour of death. I myself will defend it as my own glory.

0: is the best part. It's called the final challenge, and we've welcomed back to the three podia the winners of the first three rounds, Liv, Jack, and Bridget. I know you guys are, you're really good. You know the rules, so we don't have to mess around. We can get right to business, okay? Audience, are you ready?
1: Yeah!
0: Well then, let's set the watch. I have the first question for the three of you. What does the word gospel mean? Olivia?
2: Good.
0: Good what? Oh, good news.
2: Oh.
0: Good news, good news. Well, I get half of it. But not enough. Okay, but I got more questions. No problem. Jack, Bridget, Liv? What is the talk given by the priest or deacon? Jack.
3: The homily?
0: That's correct. Taking the readings and kind of applying them to life. You know what? My questions are too easy. Let's turn the task over to that Captain Wowzer, that vindicator of virtue himself. Captain Wowzer, Super Challenge Man, do you have a good question for these three?
4: Father Reed, boys and girls, here is another Super Challenge. What are the two important gifts brought forward to the altar?
0: Jack!
3: The bread and wine.
0: That's correct!
1: Yeah!
0: All right. Now, at the altar, the priest prays a great prayer. There are four of them, really, and there are some others. But what is the name of the first Eucharistic prayer?
3: Yeah. Roman Canon.
0: The Roman Canon is right. Not to be confused with the canon boom boom.
5: Yeah.
0: Okay. Okay, so, what about is the Holy Mass? At the consecration of the bread and wine, what are the words the priest uses? What are they called?

0: Jack?
1: The General Intercessions?
0: Ooh, no. The Words of Institution, but that's okay. You can't remember everything. Okay, Liv? Hi. Jack, Bridget, what is the prayer that Jesus taught us? Jack!
1: The Our Father.
0: That's correct! Let's go back to that vindicator of virtue, that guardian of grace, that curator of Catholicism himself. Captain Wowzer, the super challenge man, one more question, please.
2: Okay, Father Reed, okay, boys and girls. Here is yet another super challenge. Why is there a collection at Mass?
0: Bridget?
3: To support the parish?
0: That's correct! And the poor, not for your tuition.
4: Just kidding.
0: All right, here's one for the three of you. Listen, before receiving Holy Communion, what do we exchange with one another? Bridget?
3: Sign of peace.
0: That's correct. All right, Liv, Jack, Bridget, what is the litany sung or said before Holy Communion? The litany. Jack?
3: The Lamb of God.
0: That's correct. In Latin, Agnus Dei, and in Latin and in English, we're out of time. However, Liv, Bridget, you've been awesome. Jack, you're the winner. Congratulations. How about a prize for today's television champion?
5: The winner of WOW! 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
0: On today's show, I'm Father Reed, and thanks to you for joining us. May God bless you always. We'll see you next time on another edition of WOW! 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

0: Hello, surf fans! Welcome to the God Rocks Annual Surf Contest, where stones from all over have come to catch a wave, hoping to bring home the Kamooka Mooka Surfing Trophy. Isn't that right, Sapphire?
1: Sure is, Flint. And don't we have an outstanding lineup of surfers this year? Why, they're the Beach Stones, just arrived from the coast, looking fine and ready to ride. Hi, Beach Stones! My Soul Stone sisters are here, too. Bless you, girls!
0: And here comes Chip Livingstone and the God Rocks Band. You kids ready to catch a wave?
2: Sure are.
3: Hey, Flint.
4: We're ready.
0: Yeah. What do we have here? A rock hound wanting to enter the surfing contest? Well, there doesn't seem to be any rule that says a rock hound can't enter, so you're in, partner.
4: Way to go, Rock.
5: You're an official surf hound, dude.
4: Like it.
0: Now hold up, surf fans. There appears to be one more wave right around the...
6: Who's up for a little surf? And turf.
3: Uh-oh.
4: Or...
5: Huh?
4: Or...
6: Kamooka Mooka mine. Kamooka Mooka all mine.
0: We'll just have to see about that, Org, when all 13 surfer rocks ride the waves together until only one surfer dude...
1: Or dudette!
0: ...remains standing to win the Kamooka Mooka Trophy. What say, Surfstones? Are you ready to ride?
4: Bring it!
3: Woo-hoo!
6: Yeah!
0: Ready, set, go catch a wave! Folks, 13 daring surface stones paddling out to Mooka Mooka Point to catch themselves a monster wave. But I can see Chip right now. He's found a wave. He's up. And he's riding the surf. Two sinking stones, which leaves 11 remaining in the contest. Rocks can live underwater, and some of our biggest surf fans have gills and fins. Hey, Beach Stones, what happened out there?
7: Slip, slop.
4: Splish, splosh.
0: I hear you, and I feel your pain.
8: Now get out of here, because we're going back to the beach.
2: Mind if I join you?
4: Hey, Splinter, what's up, Stone?
6: Kamooka Mooka mine. It's surfing turf time!
1: Woo-wee!
2: This is Spike!
4: Yeah!
3: See ya, boys!
2: Whoa!
6: Surf and turf!
0: Huh?
3: Hey, that's not fair!
0: We've got 9 surfer stones remaining.
1: Looks like Splinter and Bango are all washed up!
2: What hit me?
6: Hey, little rock hound! Time to play fetch! How'd you like a nice, juicy bone? Go get it! I'm bad to the bone!
9: Why'd you do that? Now you're out of the contest!
0: Too bad for that little rock hound. He'd rather catch a bone than a wave.
1: Sorry, Ruff.
0: It's halftime, Rocks. So come on in for a short break as we talk to a few more sinking stones.
2: We got knocked right off a board
0: by some kind of sea monster. Yeah, sure you did. And what happened to you? That was really rough. I mean, really rough.
2: Let's play some music.
5: I dig those surfer tunes.
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10: 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Love is kind. It does not envy.
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0: 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You rock and
1: roll. Yeah, we're ready.
0: Set. Go catch a wave. With 8 stones on the surf, the competition is fierce for this year's Kamuka Muka Trophy. Hold on. We've got 1, 2, 3. No, 4 surfers in the drink. It's like they were slip sliding on ice.
2: On a sinking stone.
3: What happened?
2: I don't know.
3: Slippery slime, just your ride.
2: Huh? What do you mean?
0: Only 4 surfers remain going for the Kamuka Muka prize.
4: Something is cracked.
0: Totally.
5: Whoa.
3: Opa?
5: That was really strange.
3: Yeah, hello.
0: I need a little break. With only Jem and Org remaining, we are just moments away from crowning our new Kamuka Muka King or Queen.
4: Good luck, Org.
5: Go, Jem. You can do it.
2: Yeah.
0: Ready, set, go catch a wave.
2: Slip and slide, cutie.
0: Here they come, folks, and they're neck and neck. Some kind of trouble. She's struggling, and no,

0: crashing ahead of Orn.
1: We'll see about that.
2: Orn is in the lead, but Jem is coming up fast.
3: You didn't forget me, did you, Orn?
0: It's gonna be a fight to the finish, folks.
3: Woohoo!
1: How did you do it? Orn need more power!
2: Orc seems to be flying.
4: Spiking.
5: Where's he going?
1: He's gone.
3: I hope Orc's okay.
0: Jem is our new Kamuka Muka Serpent Queen.
3: But the Kamuka Muka Trophy really belongs to everyone who played fair and had fun.
0: Speaking of fun, here comes another one of our fun-loving surfers right now. What a good sport. Orc just couldn't miss congratulating Jem on her victory.
3: Thanks, Orc. Don't worry. Maybe you'll do better next year.
1: Kamuka Muka.

0: everyone. Welcome to the Parable Playhouse. Today's story is called The Unforgiving Servant, and it's based upon a story that Jesus taught. Long ago, there was a servant who had borrowed a great deal of money from the king of the land. The servant had come to the castle because it was past the time for him to pay.
1: Greetings, your royal kingness. I've come to talk to you about all that money I borrowed.
2: I'm glad to hear that. I was beginning to think you'd never pay me back that $1 million I loaned you.
1: Well, that's just the thing, oh great king. You see, I can't pay back any of that money. I'm broke, really. Really. I mean, really, really broke.
2: What?
1: Oh, your highness, the way the royal investment market's been tanking these days, my portfolio's totally wasted. Gone. Vanished. Poof! I don't have a penny to my name.
2: Unacceptable. You owe me. I've got a kingdom to run, you know. And if you can't pay me back with money, I'll have to take all your stuff instead.
1: No, not all my stuff.
2: Summon the royal collectors! Collect all this servant's stuff and take it to the royal stuff pile to be auctioned. Start with his musical-y stuff.
1: My bass guitar? You're taking my bass guitar? And my boogie box bass amp?
2: Yep.
1: No, not my entire comic book collection.
3: Take it!
2: Yes, the comic books too.
1: Not my 3D TV.
2: Great so, and the 3D glasses. Move along.
4: Hey, that's my motorcycle.
2: And I'll be taking your house, too.
1: Oh, I love that house. Well, at least I've still got my...
2: Yo-yo?
1: No, no, no. You're taking my yo-yo?
2: Yo.
1: No, not my yo-yo. My mama gave me that yo-yo. Oh, no. My yo-yo. I'm sorry, King. I'm sorry I lost all your money. I'm still not my yo-yo. Mama. Mama? Mama!
2: All right, you can have your yo-yo.
1: I can?
3: Oh, yo-yo.
2: Yes, and your house, and the TV, and the comic books, and your motorcycle.
1: My boogie-woogie bass amp, too?
2: Yes, yes, all of it. Your debt is forgiven. Just stop crying. These are tough times for everyone. So off you go and have a nice day.
1: Oh, thank you, thank you, thank you. Thank you.
0: Yes. And so the servant left happily, knowing the generous king had forgiven him all the money he owed. On his way out of the castle, the servant came upon a person that owed

0: some money.
1: So there you are. I've been looking for you.
2: Me?
1: Where's that money you owe me?
2: Huh?
1: $7.53. I want it now.
2: Can I pay you back next week? I just need a little more time, I promise.
1: Not good enough, Buster. If you can't pay me back this minute, I'll have to take all your stuff instead.
2: What?
1: Starting with that nice guitar on your back.
2: My guitar?
1: Hand it over. You people think you can just borrow my money and run off with it, don't you?
2: No, I was gonna pay you back, honest.
1: Give me your hat, too.
2: What?
1: What else you got?
2: My dog? You're taking my dog?
1: I'll be selling all this stuff on eBay this afternoon.
2: Why?

The king looked a little angry. What do you think he's gonna say to the servant that he had forgiven? Was he happy with the way the servant treated the other guy? In the parable that Jesus taught, here's what the master said to his servant. You wicked servant! I canceled all that debt of yours because you begged me to. Shouldn't you have had mercy on your fellow servant just as I had on you? The master was so angry, he then made the servant pay back all he owed. God wants us to be forgiving to others. And remember, God always forgives us when we ask Him.

0: Mom, I said I was sorry.
1: Yes, and Nuggie accepts your apology, dear. Next time, just try to be a little more considerate of your sister's feelings, won't you?
0: Okay, I guess, but you...
1: No buts about it, young man. What you need is a little fruit of the spirit. There are 9 varieties, and they're all good for you. Isn't that right, Ruff?
0: Ruff! Ruff's a rock hound, Mom. He eats meat. What would he know about exotic fruit?
1: You might be surprised what Ruff knows if you ask him. Now, don't forget to pick up those other groceries I asked you for, okay?
0: Sure thing, Mom. Come on, boy. Let's go shop. I've got everything on my mom's list, but this store seems fresh out of the fruit of the spirit.
2: Hey, Chip. What are you doing here?
0: Hey, Jem. I'm just picking up some groceries for my mom.
2: Oh, that's nice. Can I help?
0: Yeah. Do you know where they keep the fruit of the spirit?
2: Huh?
0: You know, 9 varieties. Very exotic. Good for you.
2: Sorry. It's all apples and oranges to me. Hey, Ruff. How you doing, boy?
0: Ruff! My mom says I should ask Ruff about the fruit of the spirit.
2: It doesn't sound like the kind of fruit that you find at a grocery store.
0: Okay, Ruff. How about it? Show me the fruit of the spirit.
3: Ruff! Ruff! Ruff!
0: Hey, where are you going?
2: Well, don't look at me. You asked him, didn't you? What are you looking at, Ruff? What are you trying to show us?
0: Don't tell me you think he's actually
2: gonna... Look, Chip, a nest with baby birds and their parents. Isn't that cute?
0: Yeah, I guess so.
2: See how the parents love their babies? That's what Ruff's trying to tell us, aren't you, boy?
0: Ooh, huh?
2: The first fruit of the spirit is love.
0: Oh, come on.
2: Let's go. Ruff's going to show us another fruit of the spirit.
0: I don't believe this.
2: Ruff's digging up something.
0: Are you sure you want to see this?
2: Shh, he's about to show us another fruit of the spirit. Look, he stopped.
0: It's a bone.
2: No, wait.
0: He certainly seems happy, doesn't he?
2: That's not just happiness. That's pure joy. Joy must be the second fruit of the spirit. You see, Ruff does know something.
0: Okay, okay. Look, that's Splinter's house right over there. Do you mind if we pop in for a minute? I gotta do something.
2: Sure.
0: Hey, Splinter.
4: Hey, Chip, Jem. Hi, Ruff. What's up?
0: Nothing much, but, hey, can I use your,
4: Yeah, no problem. As soon as Carver's finished.
0: Oh.
2: What are you playing, Splin?
4: It's called Wacky War. Your rocks keep whacking their rocks until there's no more rocks to whack.
2: Seems kind of violent to me.
4: Hey, Ruff, get down. What are you doing? Now look what

0: the game. This is Wacky War. Those rocks aren't supposed to be hugging each other.
1: They've made peace.
0: Huh?
1: Peace is the third fruit.
0: What?
2: It's a long story. Finally.
3: Whoops, forgot to wash my hands.
2: Come on. Whoops. It was him. Ooh.
0: Just have a little patience.
2: Patience?
1: That's it. Patience is the fourth fruit.
3: Mm-hmm. Oh, hey, Chip. Whoa, what's the hurry?
1: It's amazing. Ref's showing Chip the nine fruit of the spirit. So far, there's love, joy, peace, and patience.
2: Patience, yeah, I know.
3: Where's Ruff going now?
1: Come on, let's go!
3: Ruff's helping that old fossil cross the street.
4: Oh, why, thank you! What a kind little rock hound you are.
1: Kindness must be the fifth fruit of the spirit.
0: Ruff is amazing. How'd he ever learn about the fruit of the spirit?
2: You'll have to ask my mom about that. My mom! Oh, no! I left her groceries back there on the street.
4: Thank you. Thank you. Oh, the Lord is good. Who else could have known my cupboards were all empty at home? The goodness of God is everywhere.
2: I'm grounded for sure.
1: No, don't you see? Goodness is the sixth fruit of the Spirit.
3: It's good to give to the poor and needy.
0: Just look at how happy that nice old fossil is.
2: Okay, okay. Goodness is the sixth fruit. So what's number seven? Not now, boy. We can play fetch later. You're supposed to show me the fruit of the spirit. Okay, just a few throws. Go fetch.
1: Ruff will do anything for you, huh?
0: A rock's best friend.
2: Go fetch.
3: Always by your side.
2: My faithful old rock hound, Ruff.
1: What'd you say?
2: My faithful
1: That's old... it.
5: Faithfulness is the seventh fruit of the spirit.
1: Oh, look, a cute little kitty rock. Look how soft and gentle she is. No, Ruff, you'll scare the kitty rock. Be gentle.
2: Jem, I think Ruff's trying to tell you that gentleness is the eighth fruit of the spirit.
1: Gentleness? Oh!
2: Ruff, come back here. Leave that kitty rock alone.
3: Don't do it, Ruff. You'll regret it for the rest of your dog days.
0: Come here, Ruff. Come on, boy.
1: Don't you dare hurt that kitty rock, Ruff.
2: Ruff, what's gotten into you? Are you cracked? I've never seen you act this way before. Where's your self-control, bud? Where's your self-control? What? What did I say? Self-control? You were trying to tell me self-control?
1: It's the ninth fruit of the spirit.
2: Oh. And so that's how I lost your groceries and got to know about the fruit of the spirit.
6: That's okay, dear. It sounds as if that sweet old fossil really needed those groceries. And I'm glad you learned about the fruit of the spirit. Galatians 5, verse 12. I sing them to Ruff in the kitchen all the time. Love, joy, peace, patience, kindness, goodness, faithfulness.
2: Definitely not found in the fruit section.

0: Welcome to the Parable Playhouse. Our play today is based upon a story that Jesus taught called The Parable of the Hidden Treasure. It's about finding a treasure so wonderful that you would give up all that you have to call it your own. It's called a hidden treasure because not everyone that sees it recognizes its true value. Let's begin our story. Once upon a time, there was a guitar shop filled with, guitars. There were many different kinds of guitars in the shop, and every day, musicians would stop and look at them. There were six-string guitars, acoustic guitars, electric guitars, bass guitars, all kinds of guitars, including one not-so-nice-looking guitar that had been in the window for a long time.
1: So I've been saving up all my allowance for 2 years so I can... Whoa, do you see that?
2: What?
1: That guitar in the window. It's amazing.
2: What guitar?
1: Come on, you don't see it? There.
2: That beat-up thing?
1: It's a treasure. Ah, oh, Stone, I've got to have it.
2: Huh?
1: Excuse me, I'm interested in that beautiful guitar on display in your window.
3: Which one?
1: That one.
3: Oh, that's a very rare instrument. Not everyone can see that.
2: Yeah, I sure can't.
3: And I'm pretty sure you can't afford it.
1: I'll give you everything I got. Here's my entire 2 years' allowance. My life savings.
2: What? Are you cracked?
3: No, I don't think so.
1: Look, I'll give you my life savings and my Rockenbacker Classic Electric.
2: You are cracked. That Rockenbacker Classic's worth lots more than that old beat-up box of strings.
1: And you can take the shirt off my back, too. That's all I've got. Please?
3: You've got yourself a deal. I'll take all that you have for the only guitar in my shop worth having.
0: Chip saw a treasure in that old guitar that no one else could see, and he gave up everything that he had to own it. In the story that Jesus taught, a man found a treasure that was hidden in a field. When he found it, he gave up everything he had to buy the field and have the treasure.
1: Jesus was teaching us that knowing God and the kingdom of heaven is like finding a treasure too. When people see how wonderful God is and how good it is to live in God's kingdom, they will give up everything in the world to follow him.
0: Dear Jesus, help us to remember that your word and your truths are a treasure, more valuable than anything in the whole world. Amen.

0: Hi, everyone. I'm Kevin Elson in Covington, Kentucky at the Cathedral Basilica of the Assumption. 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

0: From the studios of the Catholic TV Center, it's the Going My Way show with Father Chris Higgy, with Father Paul Rouse conducting the ever-expanding Catholic TV Orchestra. Today's special guest, making his first appearance to the Going My Way set, Dominican Father Patrick Briscoe. Now, here's your host for the show, Father Chris Higgy.
1: Well, Paul, today on the show, a very special friend, a good guest. I know the people are going to love him. His name is Father Patrick Briscoe. He comes to us from the Dominicans down in Rhode Island. He's not at Providence. He's at a parish. He'll tell us about that when he comes out, but you're going to love him. Very talented guy.
2: Uh-huh.
1: Yeah. I don't know if he plays piano. I know he plays saxophone.
2: Oh, that's great.
1: But he came to my Mass, and I'll wait to the interview to tell you the connection that I have to him. But it wasn't because I ever wanted to be a Dominican, because I didn't. I didn't know you could be a Dominican. Did you know you could be an order priest back in your day?
2: I didn't think too much about it.
1: Neither did I. Father Coyne said, go, go, go. That's the end of it, you know? But anyway, you're in for a real treat today on the show. Father Pat will be out in just a minute. It's an old favorite. I was asked to sing it again. We've done it a few times, but it's that popular. Sing along at home to Smile.

0: How can you not smile when you hear that song? And you're playing. Your playing makes me smile. It always has. Did you know that?
1: Oh, no.
0: Yeah. And all my brothers think you're the best part of this show, too.
1: So, yeah.
0: Yeah, they do. They say he makes the whole show. Well, listen, you're going to love this show, gang. Father Patrick is going to be right out in just a moment. Beautiful voice. Great storyteller. And I'll let you know then how I'm connected to him. You're going to get a kick out of that as well. So hang in. We'll be back in just a minute. You're watching Catholic Television, where it's all for you.
2: Hi, everyone. It's Bishop Breed. Hope you can join us Friday in the living room for This Is the Day. Joe Boland of Catholic Extension Society is here to discuss the 2026 Lumen Christi Award finalist, honoring individuals who radiate the light of Christ through their service and leadership. So do tune in for This Is the Day Friday, right here on Catholic TV.
3: Hello, I'm Father Anthony Mihalik, host of Living in the Light of Christ. On this week's program, we reflect on our true identity as created in the image of God. And we come to you right here on Catholic TV, America's Catholic Television Network.
0: Paul, we're back, and I'm going to bring him right out. My dear friend, Father Patrick Briscoe. Father Patrick, come out, please, and say hello. Welcome to the show, Patrick.
4: Thanks very much for having me,
0: oh
4: Father.
0: My God.
4: Great to be with you.
0: Great to be with you. Call me Father. You can tell he's newly ordained. I can be Chris.
4: I try to be polite, you know. I try
0: okay,
4: to be
0: so
4: polite.
0: Let's... The people, I've kind of left a cliffhanger. I don't know if you saw the beginning.
4: Okay.
0: How we know each other. Your sister is very connected, at least, to my youth minister.
4: Absolutely. It would seem that way.
0: Well, I'm telling you, trust me, because he's not around as much as he should be, and he's always with his honey, Kathleen. So, and we think that somewhere down the road...
4: We hope.
0: One of us is going to do the wedding.
4: We hope. It's going to be a fight, though. And I don't. We haven't solved this problem.
0: We're pretty close to the youth minister, you know. Mike Khabib.
4: She's my sister, Chris. My sister.
0: Have you heard me preach?
4: Once.
0: Yeah? And what'd you think?
4: You know, I'd go back to your church.
0: That's right. I haven't heard you preach yet, so we'll see. Who
4: all
0: gets
4: right.
0: the... No, of
4: we'll
0: course.
4: We'll have a great preach.
0: Of course, I will celebrate at the wedding. That's all, Father.
4: Uh-huh.
0: I'll be there. What are they saying? Window dressing? I'll be like a presider. I'll be like Bishop Reed.
4: We'll see. You would certainly be the dignitary.
0: The dignitary. Yeah. I like this.
4: I'm the worker
0: priest.
4: So
0: tell everybody where you're from. This is cool, too. Tell everyone.
4: I grew up in Indiana. Fort Wayne, Indiana is my hometown, so... I always love the Midwest and have been getting to know the Northeast up here. It's really been great to be serving in Rhode Island. Right now I'm at St. Pius V Parish, and I work at the parish there, and I do a little bit of teaching at Providence College, too.
0: Cool.
4: So go Friars. If any of you are PC grads, we love you out there.
0: Okay, and tell us, mom and dad, brothers, sisters.
4: Yep, so my parents are two beautiful people, Todd and Mary, if

0: they were here, you'd love them too.
1: I'm sure.
0: And Kathleen, my sister, the one that's dating Father's Youth Minister here, my sister Kathleen has a twin.
1: That's right.
0: A fraternal twin, Kristen. And there are some of those twins, you know how twins can be a little bit similar or

0: discover that you might... Is that everybody? Just twin
1: sisters,
0: right?
1: That's everybody. Just the three of us, yeah.
0: And what's
1: Mom
0: your...
1: always jokes, she said, I recognize patterns. I had one, and then two, and she wasn't going for what was going to come
0: afraid.
1: Next.
0: I like that. That's very cool. And is your father is a dentist or something?
1: Yes, yeah. Dad's a dentist, so I owe my smile to Dad.
0: There
1: so.
0: You go. I owe mine.
1: You're looking for a good dentist in Indiana.
0: I owe mine to God. How do you like that?
1: Oh, beautiful.
0: No braces, beautiful, nothing, yeah. You know? And so tell us now, how long have you been ordained, and when did you get ordained and all that?
1: I was ordained during the extraordinary Jubilee Year of Mercy. So I will always be a Divine Mercy
0: priest. Do you know
1: priest.
0: That I wrote a song for the Year of Mercy?
1: No, I didn't know you have a
0: Open
1: mercy
0: wide
1: song.
0: Open wide the doors of mercy. My good friend Bishop Reed puts it right on this station occasionally.
1: Beautiful.
0: Because there was a little video with it too. And I wrote a song called Open Wide for the Year of Mercy.
1: Beautiful.
0: Well, it wasn't beautiful, but it's interesting.
1: It
0: kills a minute. I kid.
1: Under the commercials at Catholic
0: kid,
1: TV.
0: That's right. Yeah. No. And what do you think, Pat? So you've been ordained a year. That's 2 years then.
1: Yes.
0: Coming up on two?
1: Coming up on two.
0: Good for you.
1: 16 and 18.
0: When did you think you were going to be a priest?
1: I'm one of those that had always thought about being a priest. I remember as a very young kid thinking that I wanted to be a priest.
0: And tell us, who was your parish priest at the time?
1: So one priest who had a great influence on me is none other than Michael Hines. Now, Monsignor Hines. So Hines was the young, newly ordained priest in my parish.
0: Hinesy,
1: when I was a little
0: Hinesy
1: kid.
0: Hinesy was my next-door neighbor in the seminary college.
1: You believe that? Look at all
0: and
1: these
0: Hinesy,
1: connections.
0: If you're watching, I can still listen to you snore through a wall. Through a wall. Pitches used to shake. I don't know if you ever had that checked. I'm telling you, the walls were 7 feet thick.
1: I couldn't hear him from the church. You know, we lived far enough away. It didn't bother us.
0: They heard him at the convent, I'll tell you that. Let me tell you. Anyone staying over, God bless him. I think one day he'll be a bishop. What do you think?
1: Well, he would be a good one.
0: He's a dear, dear friend. I haven't seen him in a while.
1: Great parish priest.
0: He had the priest retreat up here. A couple of years ago for the newly ordained, I think, about to be ordained. Something like that. But anyway, the guys adored him. Adored him because he had the great stories. Excellent. And Father Rush, you remember Michael Hines well?
2: Oh, sure. He did a wonderful imitation of the music director.
0: Did he now?
2: No. I did.
0: No, my goodness gracious. Well, he could take off on people pretty well, couldn't he?
2: Yes, he did.
0: You know, You chose a couple of songs. They want to hear you sing, not just me talk.
1: I did.
0: And this first one is from The Music Man.
1: The Music Man.
0: One of my favorite songs of all. You know who else recorded this? The Beatles. Did you know that?
1: No, I did not
0: they
1: know
0: did
1: that.
0: They did a great job of this. But anyway, so sing along at home with Father Patrick Till There Was You.

0: Now, Father Paul, go on my way with Father Patrick Briscoe. What do you think, folks? Yeah? What do you think?
1: Just add me to the list, you know, underneath there. The bottom in small letters.
0: You think you're going to get billing with me? You either take this gig or you don't. It's all in or it's gone.
1: That wouldn't surprise me. You're an all or nothing guy.
0: You got that right. And you came and saw Life Team. What did you think of Life Team? Was that
1: something? It's extraordinary. If you haven't had the chance to go to that mass.
0: Thank you for the ad.
1: Father's Parish, amazing. I was so impressed with the devotion of the teens.
0: I know.
1: They took the mass seriously.
0: People think it's all about jumping up and down. It's a little, you know. But when say here we're praying hard, when we pray hard, we pray hard. When we play hard, we play hard. You know, there's a nice mix of that. But certainly when they come around the altar.
1: I'm so glad
0: to hear that. Let me ask you a question I ask all the guys.
1: Okay.
0: If you weren't a priest, what do you think you would have done?
1: If I was not a priest, well, God help me, I'd probably be a lawyer.
0: God help us. We don't need to
1: probably be a lawyer.
0: Really?
1: Well, I do, you know, that's what I was going to study. So
0: law?
1: I was thinking law, I was thinking philosophy.
0: So let me ask you another question on the heels of this.
1: I was always in the liberal arts.
0: So what made you become a Dominican, not a parish priest, if Mike Heinz was such an influence?
1: A great influence. It was
0: of an influence. You're not a diocesan priest.
1: No slight against parish priests.
0: You're standing here looking like an angel.
1: Well, you know, don't come at me here. But I was even in a diocesan seminary.
0: I did not know this.
1: So I started out with the boys on the home team in Fort Wayne in Indiana. And normal priests, when they go to seminary, are eager to leave seminary.
0: Right.
1: You want to get out.
0: I did.
1: Yeah. I would say that's normal.
0: The feeling was mutual. Trust me.
1: You go to seminary, you get trained up, right? Yeah. And then you head into the mission field of the parish or wherever it is that the bishop would send you. I liked being in seminary. I liked studying. I liked the common life. I liked living around with lots of people around. I like sharing prayers and sharing meals and that kind of thing. And that's really at the heart of Dominican life.
0: Right.
1: Those things, shared prayers, shared meals, study. That's a special discipline for us.
0: Right.
1: We talk about being nailed to the wood of the desk.
0: Nice.
1: Rather than the wood of the cross. How about that?
0: Who was it? Was Robin Ryan a Dominican?
2: Passionist.
0: He was passionist. We didn't have Dominicans in my day in the seminary. The rector afterward was, though. Farron, right? Wasn't he Dominican?
1: Oh, of course. Yeah,
0: yeah.
1: John
0: that's
1: Farron.
0: Right, too. But I didn't know him very well. I mean,
2: Romanus is Dominican.
0: Romanus. Yeah, okay, course, so there you go. So that's the Dominican. So you and Mike Habib, my youth minister, who may very well be related to you by marriage one day soon, who knows? But so you guys must have great conversations. You know, he's very academic and intellectual.
1: He is. He's a smart guy. Mike's a smart guy.
0: I said it differently. I said it nicer. I mean, he's a smart aleck, too. He's a pain in the neck.
1: But now you can just leave it open. He's smart. You know, and then you fill in your blank.
0: So what's your what do you teach the kids at school?
1: Well, right now I've got a great class, a class I'm really enjoying. It's on Catholic fiction in the 20th century. So Catholic writers, we're looking at Flannery O'Connor, Graham Greene. We've read Walker Percy, who's that great American novelist. So all of those kinds of ways. The reason I like that class is because the characters in fiction like that give the students an opportunity to think about their own struggles, their own questions they have about the faith. They can identify easily with, you know, what a character is going
0: through. So does C.S. Lewis fall into that? Because most of his stuff was fiction, but it's also very allegorical, right?
1: Yes, absolutely.
0: How do you like that, folks? You didn't think I knew that much.
1: That's a $4 word.
0: Good night, everybody. I'm going out on a high note. I'm out of here. No, but you know what I'm saying. C.S. Lewis wrote so much that was really
1: based in much truth. Of course. Like everyone knows Narnia. I fell in love with those books when I was a kid because my father

0: read them to me as my bedtime story. That was just a me and dad thing.
1: Right.
0: Kathleen wasn't allowed there. Kristen wasn't either.
1: Keep the twins out.
0: The twins are gone. You know, just me and my father.
1: I like that.
0: That was very special. But one thing we did in the class, where we didn't really look at Lewis so much, but we did look at Tolkien, his friend, the author of The Hobbit and Lord of the Rings. That we talked about his world to sort of say, well, you know, you look at these stories, they seem like they're fairy stories, but they're teaching us something. They're teaching us how to live. They're revealing what is good and what is true and what is beautiful to us.
1: Okay, well,
0: in a
1: I don't want the
0: way.
1: Whole lecture right now. Anyway, so listen.
0: You can take notes later.
1: You're from Indiana. You did one song from Music Man
0: Absolutely,
1: already.
0: Yes.
1: And then there's that famous song from...
0: We got to do this song.
1: Yeah, I'm not we. You're on your own.
0: But you I want to do this
1: they'll
0: song.
1: They'll love it too, though. Gary, Indiana. Sing it away.

0: The only thing that would have made that better if you were really from Gary, Indiana, because I never realized how many times you say that in that song, because it's a lot.
1: It's a lot.
0: It's a lot Gary, of Gary, Indiana's. Listen, I know you play the saxophone.
1: I do.
0: Yeah.
1: That's true.
0: But we didn't have time for this. Would you come back on another show and you can do the sax too?
1: Well, this has been a pretty good time, Chris. So I think
0: trust,
1: so. I would like
0: me,
1: that.
0: You set the bar
1: like
0: very
1: that.
0: Low. The people at home say, why does he do that? Why does he pick on people? Listen, I want you to meet the director. Okay. He wants to come out and say hello. Bishop Reed, Bishop.
2: Well, it's such an honor to once again be invited on the show.
0: This is Father Patrick.
1: Bishop, great to meet you.
2: Great to meet you, too. Yeah. I feel like it's like being on the show with the Pope, almost.
0: Angelic.
2: Perhaps that's
0: we look like Darth Vader compared to him.
2: Black and white. It's, this show's all black and white. Get it?
0: On your color TV.
1: Oh, wow.
0: Yeah, that was a bad joke.
1: That's awful. No offense, Bishop. That's awful.
2: Yeah. So you've been singing a few songs.
0: Yeah,
2: huh?
0: he was...
2: What's your connection now?
0: My youth minister is, we think, engaged, betrothed, courting at least, his sister. And it looks like it's going places, don't it?
1: Seems good. Seems like it's got potential.
0: I think he might know the truth.
2: That could be the wedding of the century, if it happens.
0: Oh, I can't wait to celebrate it and have him on the side. I suppose I'll lose this one. Very rare, though, that there's a couple that both in the couple have a priest they want to celebrate. You know what I mean? Mm. That's very rare. Mm. Usually the bride has someone she really has to have, or the groom, but never both.
2: It's a rarity.
1: A rarity.
0: There you go. Okay, so listen, the bishop, this is one of his favorite songs. We haven't been able to work on it much. We're going to do the best we can, Bishop. You asked for it.
2: What is it, Ave Maria?
0: Frank Sinatra's Fly Me to the Moon.
2: Oh, yes.
0: We're going to give it a shot. Here we go. Oh, here we go.

0: Listen, if he's going to ask for a song, he has to come to rehearsal. And I get blumped for that because I just looked awful.
1: I just drop out.
0: We set the bar. I know you do. We set the bar very low. Yeah, Father Patrick. Anyway, is there anyone you want to say hi to that we might have missed? Because we're up to almost time. Where do you hear our closing? Well, I told you what it is, but this is his really reason it's coming out.
2: Well, obviously, I have to say hi to my parishioners at St. Pius V Parish.
3: Pius V. Yep.
2: Down there in Providence, hey. You know.
3: Right all across
2: the way,
3: from PC.
2: We came all the way up, right across from PC.
0: That's so. Right. Good. And your students at PC?
2: Yes, and my students at PC.
0: Wonderful.
2: Hopefully they're doing their reading.
0: Hopefully
2: they're saying their prayers.
0: Hopefully they're going to use this to make fun of Father Patrick. That's what I'm
2: hoping. If they find this episode, I'm sunk.
0: I'm hoping they make fun of you. Listen, from all of us, from Father Patrick, Father Paul, the bishop, and myself, we say thank you, and we say, we'll be seeing you.

0: and we'll be seeing you next time here on Going My Way. Remember, you watch us on Catholic TV, where America's Catholic television network,
1: where it's all for you.
2: I knew we'd get that eventually.

I grew up a cradle Catholic and went to Catholic school from kindergarten through the end of high school. So it was always a part of my life, but not one that really meant anything more than kind of a cultural part of our family. I totally bought into the lie that people will say about college, in that, you know, it's the best 4 years of your life and you have to just do whatever you want, do what feels good, do what is the most fun, and, you know, you'll be fulfilled at the end. And so I lived like that for really the most of my first 3 years. And it wasn't until I was invited on a retreat through the BU Catholic Center, my senior year, where that began to change. It was really a life-changing experience. First and foremost, it was the first time that I encountered Jesus in the Eucharist and got to know him in a personal way. While I wasn't completely changed as a person, I wasn't able to amend my life overnight, I was certainly facing a new direction and recognized, okay, that's where I want to go now. That's where I want to kind of begin to walk in my life. I was open to the priesthood. Once I realized that it was an option for me, I kind of figured, okay, I'm a young man and the Lord might be calling me to the priesthood. And I was, thanks be to God, open to that right from the beginning. I was really praying a lot about it and asking the Lord, you know, what do you want from me? What do you want? Do you want me to be a priest? If you do, help me to say yes. And eventually my prayer changed to, you know, what do you want? And do you want me to be a priest? To, I hope you want me to be a priest, because that's what I want now. You know, we're in here with so many other men who are looking towards the same goal and who are certainly different, coming from different backgrounds, who are of different ages, from different parts of the country and the world. But we have that common love for Christ and that common desire to be formed in his image and likeness. And so having that kind of community, that brotherhood, is something that's so important. The thing I'm most looking forward to about being a priest is really being in the midst of people's lives as they're searching for the Lord, as they're seeking to grow in their relationship with him, as they're struggling with something. The priest is someone who maintains the presence of the Good Shepherd in the midst of the flock. And so it's not really me who's in the midst of them, it's not really kind of me giving them advice, but the Lord who's working through me. Certainly guiding me a lot is Saint Therese. Something that really I've been sitting with and just kind of focusing on in prayer is that little way of hers of not only recognizing and kind of acknowledging your frailty and your littleness and your weakness and saying, okay, yeah, I have all that and that's me, but then embracing it and not kind of being discouraged or upset with it, but saying, okay, the Lord certainly knows all of that and he loves me regardless. And, you know, he'll call me to greater things as he wills, but right now this is how I am and this is how the Lord is loving me. And even with all of that, with the weakness, with the littleness, with the frailty, he somehow has it in his plan that I can serve him in this way. While I'm here in formation, it's him who's forming me, and he knows where I'm at and will guide me along the way.

Hello again, I'm Joseph Pierce, your professor for this Catholic course on The Hobbit. As I promised last time, we have now come to the point in our lectures where we will meet the dragon. You remember, Thorin reminds Bilbo that the time has come for him to earn his reward. They found their way in, remember. We finished the last lecture with the miraculous opening of the secret door to the back door, if you like, of the dragon's lair. Now they have access is when Thorin reminds Bilbo it's time for him to earn his reward. Now Bilbo, understandably, is somewhat angered by this suggestion and suggests that as he has already saved Thorin's life and rescued him from the wood elves, found the way into the cave, that perhaps he's already owed some reward. But nonetheless, in an act of magnanimity, he agrees to go down and explore the labyrinth of tunnels and find out where the dragon's lair is, where the dragon himself is guarding the treasure. None of the dwarves agree to go with him. Bilbo goes down, down, deeper and deeper into the labyrinth of tunnels until he finally finds himself at the dragon's den, in the dragon's lair, and finally sets eyes on the dragon itself. To say that Bilbo's breath was taken away is no description at all. There are no words left to express his staggerment, since men changed the language that they learned of elves in the days when all the world was wonderful. This is not the place to take a long tangential diversion to explore the linguistic ramifications of these words of the narrator. But suffice it to say that Tolkien, as a philologist, perceived that language, the very vehicle with which we think and communicate, is in the process of decay. If language, the tool that we need to perceive reality, is decaying or regressing, it throws into question the whole notion of progress. If modern

English is a dumbed down and decadent form of that spoken by our ancestors, whether it be the old English of the Anglo-Saxons, which Tolkien loved, or the early modern English of Shakespeare. How can we engage intellectually with the cosmos we experience, as well as our ancestors did, or communicate that engagement to others? We are constrained within a linguistic straitjacket that continues to shrink, or to employ the language that the Anglo-Saxons might have used. Our word hoard is being depleted. Whether this entropic decay is unavoidable and unassailable, or whether it is the consequence of disenchantment and therefore reversible through re-enchantment, is an interesting and, in fact, vitally important question. It is, however, beyond the bounds of our present pursuit of Bilbo on his pilgrimage. Bilbo's staggerment is caused by his first sight of the sleeping Smaug, his wings folded like an immeasurable bat, and his belly encrusted with gold and bejeweled with gems from his long lying on the mountain of treasure, which serves as his bed and as the center of his world. As Bilbo looks around, he sees on the walls coats of mail and swords and spears and helms and axes. And the dragon is asleep on a mountain of gold and gems. Bilbo creeps forward and takes a large two-handled cup from beneath the sleeping dragon. And then, of course, he retreats up back to the other end of the tunnel. When Smaug awakes, the language that Tolkien uses is that his fury erupts like a volcano. The very mountain itself shakes. And in his anger, he knocks down the door from the inside and traps the hobbits in it. And we are told that dragons have no real use for all their wealth, but they know it to an ounce as a rule, especially after long possession. As with the clever inventions of the orcs, which we discussed earlier, the obsessive possessiveness of dragons is closer to home than we might at first realize. The dragon sickness is applicable to people whom we might know in our own lives, or perhaps it might even be applicable to ourselves, as a euphemism for the bourgeois materialism which is rife in our consumerist culture. Smaug's fury at the loss of a single, insignificant and practically useless trinket serves as a metaphor for modern man and his mania for possessing trash that he doesn't need. As if to make sure that we don't miss the applicable point, the narrator tells us on the following page that Smaug's rage, and I'm quoting, passes description, the sort of rage that is only seen when rich folk that have more than they can enjoy suddenly lose something that they have long had but have never before used or wanted. There is, however, a danger in seeing the dragon as a metaphor for man, especially if the metaphor is a mere manifestation of a human attribute. It is a danger which is rooted in anthropocentrism and the materialism it spawns. For Tolkien, dragons are not mere figments of the imagination, still less are they mere figments of the imagination that are conjured for the sole purpose of teaching allegorical lessons. On the contrary, imaginary dragons are found in his story because real dragons are found in history. Real dragons are not like dinosaurs, which are purely natural creatures such as whales or elephants, but preternatural creatures like angels or demons. In fact, dragons in Christian iconography and Christian legend are always demonic. They're never merely big, like a Tyrannosaurus Rex, but are evil, like the devil himself. Thus, depictions in art of St. Michael's vanquishing of the devil often portray Satan as dragon-like. Similarly, the story of St. George and the dragon is ultimately about the saint's conquest of Satan, not about a noble warrior's conquest of a large and dangerous beast.
for Christians, and let's not forget that Tolkien was a lifelong practicing Catholic, the devil and his demons are real. They are part of the supernatural fabric of reality. This being so, we begin to see that the reality of the presence of the dragon in Tolkien's work is actually the very, very reverse of its being a mere metaphor for man. It is not so much that a fictional creature serves as an allegory of man, but that a real creature, the devil, is shown to us in a way that is easier to see than is sometimes possible in our own cluttered and myopic lives. In showing us the dragon which is wasting fairyland, Tolkien is showing us the devil who is trying to waste our own souls and those of all men. Seeing the dragon as a mere metaphor is seeing it as a mirror which only shows us the surface of human behavior. Seeing the dragon as representing the real presence of demonic evil in both the story and the world beyond the story shows us a mirror that does not merely reveal the surface of man's character, but the depths of his soul and the spiritual struggles being waged there. The metaphorical understanding could be seen as the picture of a man. The metaphysical understanding could be seen as the picture of Dorian Gray. In other words, a portrait that does not simply reveal the contours of the subject's face, but the contents of his soul. In practical terms, Tolkien's metaphysical understanding of reality means that the dragon sickness is not simply about bad habits, such as acquisitiveness or possessiveness, but about the sin that causes the bad habits, such as avarice and pride. We shall see presently how Smaug's own deadly addiction will lead to his own downfall. First, let's return to the narrative at the point in which Bilbo, protected by the ring and the cloak of invisibility which it provides, revisits Smaug on a reconnaissance mission and engages the dragon in a game of riddling which is reminiscent of the episode under the other mountain with the miserable Gollum. This time, however, it is not a riddling competition in which the participants take turns, but one in which the hobbit teases the dragon in order to conceal his own identity and to discover the dragon's weaknesses. Without wishing to disclose his name to Smaug, Bilbo refers to himself in a series of ciphers. He is the clue finder, the web cutter, the stinging fly, and he that walks unseen. All of which is true, but none of which is likely to present much useful information to his adversary. Then he enunciates a riddle, the meaning of which leaps from the page and from the story itself with pyrotechnic brilliance as a revelation of the book's deepest religious significance. Quote, "I am he that buries his friends alive and drowns them and draws them alive again from the water." On the literal level, this riddle refers rather mundanely to Bilbo's burying of his friends in the barrels in the Elven King's palace, drowning them when the barrels are tossed into the river, and drawing them alive again from the water when he releases them from the barrels upon their arrival in Lake Town. On the allegorical level, however, a Christian reader would hardly fail to see the allusion to baptism. Our theological antennae are tuned to the clue being offered. We begin to see that the whole of The Hobbit is a figurative account of Bilbo's baptism into the fullness of life. He had been dead when trying to preserve the life of creature comforts at Bag End, his home in the Shire, and needed to die to himself, laying down his life self-sacrificially for others, which is the hallmark and meaning of love, in order to find the fullness of life. He had to lose his life in order to gain it. He had to bury his old life of self-centeredness in order to be resurrected into the new life of adventure. He had to risk death in order to find life. In short and in sum, he needed a baptism of death-defying and life-giving grace. Considering the dragon's role in the story, it is no wonder that Smaug scoffs at this particular riddle, whereas he'd clearly been impressed by the earlier riddles and would find the riddles which follow it better than this less than creditable one.
Smaug the Proud is suitably impressed by Bilbo's boasts that he is the clue finder, the web cutter, the stinging fly, friend of bears, guest of eagles, ring winner, luck wearer, and the barrel rider, all of which are claims that might rightly be applied to a superhero who boasts of his strength. But the dragon scoffs at the riddle in which Bilbo's allusion to baptism comes closest to the words of Christ. Smaug has no interest in burying friends alive, drowning them, or bringing them back to life. He has no friends, and devours his enemies with fire or eats them alive. For Smaug, the riddle of baptism is indeed not creditable. The clear allegorical aspect of the baptism riddle raises the question of the apparent introduction of Christ's voice into the narrative. Why are Bilbo's literal words possessed with the allegorical presence of the voice of Christ? The answer is best seen through a comparison with the demonic presence in The Lord of the Rings. Let's take just a few minutes to talk about the names of the evil characters in The Lord of the Rings. Sauron, the Dark Lord, gets his name from the Greek sauros, which means lizard or dragon or serpent. Saruman, S-A-R-U, is an anagram of S-A-U-R, again connecting Saruman, Sauron to sauros, to dragon or lizard or serpent. And Wormtongue, the old English word for serpent or dragon, was Vyrm, W-Y-R-M, which is where we get our modern word worm from. So Wormtongue means dragon tongue or serpent tongue. So we see the connection with the dark, evil characters in The Lord of the Rings. Linguistically, the allegorical applicability comes. Sauron, Sauros, Saruman, Sauros, Wormtongue, dragon tongue. And we see this emphasized in the story itself, when Gandalf says to Wormtongue, "Down, snake, down on your belly," echoing the words of God the Father to the serpent in Genesis, in Eden. And then Gandalf says to Theoden, "See, Theoden, here is a snake." So twice in the space of two pages, the allegorical connection between serpent tongue, dragon tongue, and here is a snake, down on your belly, snake. And then finally, worm tongue bared his teeth, and then with a hissing breath, he spat before the king's feet. Worm tongue spits venom at the king as he had earlier spoken venom to him, poisoning him through the ear with his lies. Much as King Claudius poisons Hamlet's father with physical poison in the ear, and then poisons everyone else and the whole plot of the play with the poisonous lies that his lips convey to the poisoned ears of his dupes. And so we see that in The Lord of the Rings, we are not presented with a dragon in its customary physical form, such as Smaug appears to us in The Hobbit, but are presented instead with a variety of dragons in disguise, all of whom are afflicted with the self-same dragon sickness that pervades the earlier work. Sauron, a fallen angel, and Saruman, a fallen wizard, exhibit the dragon sickness in their obsessive desire to possess the ring, whereas Wormtongue, a fallen man, seeks to possess the king as a means of possessing the king's niece, Eowyn. In Sauron and Saruman, the sin which causes the dragon sickness is pride, whereas in the pathetically shriveled and golemized worm tongue, the cause of the dragon sickness is lust. In each case, the characters are ultimately destroyed by their addiction to deadly sins. We have seen how the demonic is disguised linguistically in the very names of Sauron, Saruman, and Wormtongue, suggestive of the presence of Satan in the characters themselves. Similarly, Bilbo's unwitting iteration of the words of Christ as the I Am in the baptism riddle is suggestive of Christ's presence in and with Bilbo as he faces the dragon. Again, here, an image, a figure of Satan. Even though he doesn't know it, Bilbo is not alone as he faces his powerful enemy. And let's not forget that Satan is the Hebrew word for enemy.
Ultimately, the final confrontation between Bilbo and Smaug is a battle to the death between the humility of the Hobbit

and the pride of the dragon. As we shall see, and returning once again to the words of Christ, the proud will be humbled and the humble will be exalted. The battle of wits between Smaug and the invisible hobbit culminates in Smaug's boast that he is indestructible and that he is far more powerful than any who are foolish enough to challenge him. He says, "My armor is like tenfold shields. My teeth are swords. My claws, spears. The shock of my tail, a thunderbolt. My wings, a hurricane. And my breath, death." Bilbo asks whether it is true that dragons are more vulnerable underneath, especially in the region of the chest. "No blade can pierce me," gloats the dragon. And as if to prove the point, and prompted by Bilbo's flattery about the dragon's fine waistcoat of diamonds, he rolls over to show the hobbit his dazzling armor. In doing so, he inadvertently allows Bilbo to see that there is in fact an exposed patch of skin, as bare as a snail out of its shell, on his left breast. Having discovered Smaug's weak spot, Bilbo's reconnaissance mission is accomplished, and he beats a hasty retreat up the tunnel from whence he came. The positioning of the dragon's point of vulnerability directly over his heart, on the assumption that dragon physiognomy is the same as that of humans, conveys allegorical potency. Smaug's weak spot is not merely over the heart, it is of the heart. Morally speaking, his own lack of heart spiritually is the source of his weakness. It is the wickedness of his heart which will lead to his downfall. Recalling once again the words of Théoden and Gandalf that evil often hurts itself, we see that Smaug's pride has been his undoing. Having revealed his Achilles heel, we are reminded of other instances in literature of pride preceding a fall. We could, in fact, begin with Achilles himself, of course, whose pride angers the gods and causes the deaths of countless Greek warriors, including Achilles' own closest friend. We recall Odysseus' boastfulness towards Polyphemus, or the boastfulness of Penelope's suitors in Ithaca. Perhaps an even better parallel is the story of Chanticleer from the Nun's Priest Tale by Chaucer, in which Chanticleer's downfall is caused by his boastful response to the fox's flattery. Chaucer's fable connects the pride of Chanticleer allegorically to the original sin of Adam, thereby casting the fox in the role of Satan. Chanticleer's subsequent fooling of the fox through the flattering of the fox's pride turns the tables on the fox, signifying Chanticleer's transformation into the new Adam, Christ. We can see that Tolkien's allegorical allusion to Christ in Bilbo's battle of wits with Smaug, or Satan, resonates with Chaucer's approach, both writers thereby baptizing the age-old pagan moralizing about the destructiveness of pride or hubris with the presence of Christ's redemption of humanity. Smaug smashes the mountainside in the vicinity of the hidden entrance, trapping the hobbits and dwarves inside the tunnel. In his anger at Bilbo, the dwarves once again sink into despair, but Bilbo once again felt a strange lightening of the heart, as if a heavy weight had gone from under his waistcoat. This strange feeling is similar to that experienced by Samwise Gamgee on the slopes of Mount Doom. After it becomes clear to Sam that Frodo lacks the necessary strength to climb the final stretch of the mountain, he resolves to try to carry Frodo himself, even though, in his own weakened state, he fully expects that he will not be able to do so. Sam staggers to his feet with Frodo clinging to his back, and to his amazement, he felt the burden light. Christians reading this passage will be reminded instantly of the words of Christ that "my yoke is sweet and my burden is light" from Matthew chapter 11. Considering that Sam is carrying Frodo, who as the ring bearer, in other words the cross bearer, is a figure of Christ, this gospel passage dovetails perfectly with Sam's situation. To extend that quote from Scripture, "Come to me, all you that labor and are burdened, and I will refresh you. Take up my yoke upon you and learn of me, because I am meek and humble."

humble of heart, and you shall find rest to your souls, for my yoke is sweet and my burden light. Thus we are told that Sam might have received some gift of final strength, some gift of final strength, and that he lifted Frodo with no more difficulty than if he were carrying a hobbit child piggyback in some romp on the lawns or hayfields of the Shire. Clearly, a Christian reader will see this gift as a miraculous fulfillment of the promise of the gospel. It is a divine intervention at the crucial moment as the ring approaches its doom. Compared with the doom-laden gravitas of Sam's amazement at his feeling his burden light, Bilbo's feeling of a strange lightening of the heart seems almost light-hearted. Yet it seems inescapable that the same gift has been given. On a deeper theological note, the varying response of the dwarves and the hobbit to the same desperate and hopeless situation is indicative of the state of their souls. Despair is a sin because it is the denial of the theological virtue of hope. It is inextricably connected to pride. The dwarves fall into despair because they have already fallen into pride. The hobbit, on the other hand, receives the gift of hope because he has humility. One is reminded of Chesterton's whimsically sagacious quip that angels can fly because they take themselves lightly, whereas the devil fell by the force of gravity, in other words, by taking himself too seriously. It is therefore not surprising that Bilbo, having received the strange gift of lightheartedness, encourages his companions by reminding them that while there's life, there's hope. With the only safe escape route blocked, Bilbo and the dwarves have little option but to make their way towards the great hall in which the dragon had made his lair and in which all the treasure is hoarded. To their great relief, they discover that the dragon is not at home, Smaug having flown off to attack Lake Town in his unquenched rage at the loss of the solitary trinket that Bilbo had taken from him. We should note, by the way, that Bilbo is not really a burglar or a thief. He is not stealing from the dragon because Smaug is himself the thief who has stolen the treasure from others. Bilbo had simply returned the treasure that he had burgled to Thorin, its rightful owner. Discovering the unguarded treasure, the dwarves are ecstatic with excitement. Bilbo, however, is more level-headed and is not besotted by the mountain of wealth beneath his feet. Mr. Baggins kept his head more clear of the bewitchment of the hoard than the dwarves did. Long before the dwarves were tired of examining the treasures, he became weary of it and sat down on the floor, and he began to wonder nervously what the end of it all would be. I would give a good many of these precious goblets, he thought, for a drink of something cheering out of one of Bjorn's wooden bowls. So a reference to the Franciscan Bjorn there with his wooden bowls with no gold or silver. As with Bilbo's hopefulness when all the dwarves were desperate, he once again finds himself responding very differently from his companions to a common experience. As with the earlier situation, the differing response is connected to the respective state of the hobbits' and dwarves' souls. The attachment and desire that the dwarves feel towards the treasure is a sign of the dragon sickness with which they are afflicted, an affliction that is described pointedly by the narrator as a bewitchment. They are under the spell of that which they would possess. They are possessed by it. Bilbo, on the other hand, sees more true wealth in the Franciscan simplicity of Beorn's hospitality served up in humble wooden bowls than all the opulence that a treasure hoard can offer. He is protected from the bewitchment of the dragon sickness by his humility, by his detachment, and by his simplicity of heart. Meanwhile, Smaug is wreaking havoc on the hapless and helpless people of Lake Town. Nothing can stop the dragon in his destructive rage, except the pride of the dragon himself. The old thrush, having heard of Smaug's prideful error in unwittingly showing Bilbo the unprotected weak spot on his left breast, conveys the news to Bard the Bowman. Bard only has one arrow left,

but he is helped by the providential rising of the moon at the exact moment that Smaug swoops in for the kill. The dragon's gem-encrusted body gleams in the moonlight, but not in the one place in which there are no gems and in which his body is exposed. Bard's arrow flies true to its mark, and Smaug, with a deafening shriek, plunges to his death. The way in which the dragon is killed is awash with Christian allegorical significance. He is killed by the darkness of his heart, symbolized by the absence of light reflected from the surface of the weak spot in his left breast. Delving even deeper into the theological applicability of the dragon's downfall, we can see the connection between the light of the moon and the light of grace. We have seen how Tolkien uses the sun to signify the reflected light of God's presence, which disperses the shadow of evil. Here we see that the light of the moon, which is not really the moon's light at all, but the reflected light of the sun, serves as a symbol of the grace of God. When the light falls onto the black hole of darkness or evil, no light of virtue is reflected. The failure of the wickedness of the heart to respond to the light of grace is the cause of its spiritual death. Smaug's physical death is therefore a moral consequence of his spiritual death. As with the setting of the sun, which had providentially shown Bilbo and the dwarves the hidden door to Smaug's subterranean lair, the rising of the moon had providentially shown Bard the hidden door to Smaug's blackened heart. The courage of hobbits and men had been necessary for the defeat of the dragon, and so had the supernatural intervention of the hidden hand of providence, of grace. We should not, however, forget the third crucial ingredient, as important and as indispensable to the dragon's defeat as human and hobbit virtue and providential aid. It was Smaug's own self-destructive pride, which had been the ultimately necessary precedent for his fall. And here we conclude our seventh lecture in this course on the Hobbit. Please join me again next time for our eighth and final lecture, in which we'll discuss the climactic battle of the five armies and the conclusion to the novel in terms of Bilbo's growth of character. Thank you.

0: Welcome to Daily Living with Father Chapin, where we consider God's Word and how we might be able to apply it into our daily living. Today, we are hearing from the Gospel of Matthew. At that time, Jesus withdrew to the region of Tyre and Sidon. And behold, a Canaanite woman of that district came and called out, "Have pity on me, Lord, Son of David. My daughter is tormented by a demon." But Jesus did not say a word in answer to her. Jesus' disciples came and asked him, "Send her away, for she keeps calling out after us." He said in reply, "I was sent only to the lost sheep of the house of Israel." But the woman came and did Jesus homage, saying, "Lord, help me." He said in reply, "It is not right to take the food of the children and throw it to the dogs." She said, "Please, Lord, for even the dogs eat the scraps that fall from the table of their masters." Then Jesus said to her in reply, "O woman, great is your faith. Let it be done for you as you wish." And the woman's daughter was healed from that hour. The Gospel of the Lord. Wow. And what a gospel it is. This is Daily Living. I'm Father Chapin. You hang out. We'll be right back. And we're going to talk all about this gospel and a few other things along the way here as we consider God's Word and how we might be able to apply it into our daily living.
1: Hi, this is Father Chapin, host of Daily Living with Father Chapin. It is such a pleasure to be able to come into your home each and every week and share the good news, but it's a bit expensive. So I would ask you to consider grabbing a piece of paper and a pencil, and at the next break, I'm going to share with you some details how you can become a partner with Daily Living. What do you say we get back to the show?
0: Welcome back. Well, my friends, today we got our work cut out for us. This is a tough one. Jesus is approached by a Canaanite woman. She makes a request. Jesus ignores her. The disciples say, "Send her away. She's bothering us." And Jesus replies, "It is not right to take food of the children and throw it to the dogs." Excuse me? Did Jesus just call this woman a dog? Where did the Jesus that I know go? I mean, can you imagine? Oceans of ink have been spilled on this scripture. This gospel has been controversial for centuries, leading many preachers to just avoid it altogether. But you know, I love the Catholic Church for many reasons. But one reason I love our church is that when it comes to the gospels that I read to you, I don't choose what I'm going to read. I mean, I don't have that freedom. I'm told what to read, which I can assure you is probably a good thing, because if I got to choose, I would never choose this one. But like I said, I don't have that freedom. I must read it. So as a result, we must deal with it. It is not right to take food of the children and throw it to the dogs. That is what he said. So let us try to pull the emotion out and take a closer look. What is Jesus trying to teach us today? What is the deeper meaning of this gospel, and how can we apply it into our daily living? Well, before we begin, let me just note that there's many issues going on at the same time, which is how scripture is. It's multifaceted, it's layered, it's like a finely cut diamond that when you hold it up to the light, it shoots out beams everywhere. And when you hold up scripture to the light of the Holy Spirit, it will shoot the beam out that you need to hear. So today, I want to focus on four issues, although I'm sure there's more. But number one, the issue of prejudice and racism. Number two, the Jewish versus Gentile issue. Number three, the promises God made to Abraham. And finally, number four, the issue of humility, a virtue that I fear is lost in a world that celebrates self. It is not right to take food of the children and throw it to the dogs. Is Jesus being racist here? Because it kind of seems like he is, but I don't think so. And let me begin by just saying the biggest reason is because nowhere else in the entire gospel do we see anything remotely like this before. So this just does not line up with the Jesus we know. In fact, we see quite the opposite. In that day, for example, it was unheard of for a rabbi to travel with women. They just didn't do it, but Jesus did. He seemed to make no distinction between men and women. One need look no further than Martha and Mary. Love that gospel. You remember them. Remember how Mary was sitting at the feet of Jesus? My friends, that is the posture of a disciple. And as far as non-Jews, reaching out to non-Jews, remember the woman as well? Not only is she a woman, which in the ancient world made her a second-class citizen, she was a Samaritan. And as we well know, hated

by the nation of Israel. Yet Jesus treated her with great compassion. So prejudice, racism, it does not line up with his character anywhere else. So I'm thinking something else is going on here.

lands of the Gentiles, a place where no respecting Jew would ever go. The great Jewish historian Josephus described the people of Tyre and Sidon as having the greatest hatred towards Jews. And that hatred was reciprocal. And as far as the Canaanites, they were symbols of idolatry, moral corruption, a threat to Jewish purity. They were polytheistic, meaning they worshiped many gods, whereas the Jews worship one true God, Yahweh, monotheism. And the Torah specifically warns that the Canaanites could infiltrate and corrupt the Jewish nation and tempt Yahweh's wrath. So not only was this prejudice against the Canaanites absolute, it was an expression of the loyalty to the covenant of Yahweh. So once again, the Jews hated the Canaanites, Canaanites hated the Jews, begging the question, why are they here in the first place? I mean, I don't know. Given the fact that this chapter opens up with a kerfuffle between Jesus and the Pharisees and the scribes, all about hand washing and general purity, meanwhile the crowds have begun to swell into such huge numbers, pressing in on Jesus, everybody wanting something. So I'm thinking, and I don't know, we're just talking here, I could be wrong, but I'm thinking that maybe Jesus is slipping into these bad lands because he just wants to get away, you know, just a little bit. Put his feet up, recharge. We know that Jesus was fully human, fully divine. They call this the hypostatic union. And naturally, we tend to focus on the divinity of Christ, and that makes sense. But we forget, yeah, he was fully human as well. So part of being human is you get tired and you need to rest. So maybe he's just looking for a place to rest where nobody knows him. You know, it's funny. But so many people want to get famous, but when they do get famous, they realize it's a nightmare. I mean, can you imagine living a life that you could not go anywhere without people hassling at you, looking at you like you're an animal at the zoo? Oh, look, there he is. Can you imagine trying to eat dinner at a restaurant? People lining up asking for an autograph? It must be awful. In fact, I remember one time, my brother was in New York City. He was walking down the sidewalk, and across the street, he spotted Dustin Hoffman. He's a big star. So he crossed the street to take a better look, and as he approached, he could see there was this crowd of people around him. They were hassling him. And I don't know, maybe they were trying to get an autograph, who knows. But Mr. Hoffman seemed rather irritated, distressed. And as he passed, he heard him say, I'm just a human being. Can you imagine? Now imagine Jesus right now. Must have been 100 times worse. Remember a couple weeks back when he fed the 5,000? Well, that changed everything. I mean, that was a game changer, my friend, because after that, his fame spread far and wide, because food in the ancient world was a big deal. Not only can he heal us, but he can feed us. So everybody wants a piece of him, not to mention the religious leadership nipping at his heels the whole time. So maybe, and I don't know, I'm just thinking, maybe he's trying to hide where no Pharisee or Jewish crowd would ever go. So he's in enemy territory. So imagine they're all a bit nervous. Well, I'm sure Jesus isn't, but his disciples, they're a bit nervous, trying to keep it on the down low. And then here she comes. And behold, a Canaanite woman of that district came out and called out, have pity on me, Lord, son of David. My daughter is tormented by a demon. But Jesus did not say a word in answer to her. Jesus' disciples came and asked him, send her away, for she keeps on calling out after us. Now, that Greek word for calling out is krazo, and it's more like a crying out. It's describing the sound of a raven screeching. It's not a pleasant sound.
And coincidentally, if you believe in that kind of thing, it just so happens that we see

0: the same word two times last week. First, when the disciples saw him walking on the sea, they were terrified, it's a ghost, and they said, and they cried out in fear. They carazoed. Or Peter, when he got out of the boat, began to walk on the water towards Jesus, but he saw how strong the wind was. He became frightened and beginning to sink. He cried out, Lord, save me. In fact, this will not be the last connection we will see that Peter will have with this Canaanite woman. This is Daily Living. I'm Father Chapin. You hang out. We'll be right back. And we will continue to talk about this difficult gospel here as we consider God's word and how we might be able to apply it into our daily living.
1: 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What do you say we get back to the show?
0: Welcome back to Daily Living. Now, just for the break, we have this Canaanite woman. She's approaching Jesus. She calls out, have pity on me, Lord, son of David. My daughter is being tormented by a demon. And Jesus ignores her. But she doesn't go away. I mean, she is persistent. Even though Jesus is not answering her request, she ain't stopping. And you know what? There is a whole homily right there. She came for healing, and she ain't going home without it. Now, the disciples, who are already justifiably nervous, trying to keep everything on the down low, this is the last thing they want, because this screeching woman is bringing unwanted attention to them. So she might as well be holding up a neon sign saying, well, here he is, promised Messiah. So Jesus says, I was sent only to the lost sheep of the house of Israel. Now, that's a bit confusing. I'm not Jewish. Is he suggesting that somehow he didn't come for me? How does that square up with Genesis chapter 18, verse 18? Abraham is to become a great and powerful nation, and all nations on earth will be blessed through him. Or chapter 28, verse 14, all the people on earth will be blessed through you and your offspring. Well, let me tell you how this makes sense, because scripture makes this very clear. Jesus came first for the house of Israel. We know this. I mean, during his brief 3 years of earthly ministry, he preached only to the house of Israel. It is only after the resurrection that all that changes, when he gave a new commandment. And we find it at the very end of this gospel. It's called the Great Commission. Go therefore and make disciples of all nations, baptizing them in the name of the Father and the Son and of the Holy Spirit. Paul writes about this in Romans. I'm not ashamed of the gospel, for it is the power of God who brings salvation to everyone who believes, and here it is, first to the Jew and then to the Gentile. So, very clear, first to the house of Israel, then to all the nations. This is the mission of Jesus, clarified further by Paul in Galatians when he wrote, there is neither Jew nor Gentile, slave or free, neither male nor female, for you are all one in Christ Jesus. Now, getting back to this woman, we can assume that she had gone to her local pagan priest, tried to get healing, but had no relief. But then she hears about this Jewish rabbi out of Nazareth, of all places, who's healing people, casting out demons. And she is desperate. She is what Alcoholics Anonymous refers to as in the window of desperation, which sounds like a bad thing, but actually it's a good thing. I'll tell you why. Because when you're in the window of desperation, you'll try anything, and you're open to change. And she is. And she's seeking. In her desperation, she calls out, "Have pity on me, Lord, Son of David." Now, that is a messianic title. How would this woman know that? She's not a theologian. She's not a child of Abraham. She's not part of this tribe. But in the depths of her suffering, in the middle of her pain, the Spirit showed up and whispered in her ear, because that's what he does. Jesus says, "It is not right to take food of the children and throw it to the dogs." What's going on? Well, actually, you know, there's two Greek words for dog. The first is kion. This is the dog that you and I would know, you know, the big bark, bark dog, okay? This is a dog that we see Paul use in the third chapter of Philippians. Watch out for those dogs, those evildoers, those mutilators of the flesh. We see it in the seventh chapter of this gospel, sixth verse. Do not give dogs what is sacred. Do not throw your pearls to the swine. That's kion. But that's not what this word is here. This is a different Greek word that the gospel writer is using. He is using a very rare word, and it's kunadios. And it's different. Don't see it often. It's the diminutive. It means little dog or puppy or pet. Now, in the ancient world, they didn't generally keep dogs in the house. I mean, they were outside. But they did keep little dogs in the house. And those little dogs would eat the scraps that fell from the table of their masters. I'm thinking that this gospel writer, which would be Matthew, is using this word very strategically. It is not right to take food of the children and throw it to the pets, softening that word, which is making me think that maybe rather than this being a personal insult to this woman, it's more of an indictment of her tribe. And what is her tribe? Well, I can think of three things. Number one, they're pagans. That word pagan comes from pagano, meaning out in the country. Remember, Christianity started in small towns and villages, and the people out in the country, they're not bad people. They just were ignorant. They had never heard. They're uninformed of the good news. So their hearts were not converted to Christ. So that's number one. Number two, they worshiped false gods, many of them. And number three, they seem to show a great contempt for Yahweh. When you think about this, sounds a lot like our world today. As we worship at the altar of mammon, pursuing the false gods of money, power, fame, and pleasure, and we seem to show a collective contempt for our Creator. So in a very real sense, this Canaanite woman is us. Now, she very wisely responds, "Lord, please, even the dogs eat scraps that fall from the table of their masters." And then here it comes. This is the best part. Jesus says to her in reply, "O woman, great is your faith. Let it be done to you as you wish." And the woman's daughter was healed from that hour. Now, remember I mentioned she's connected with Peter of last week? Because if you recall, Jesus had said to Peter, "O you, of little faith, why did you doubt? And, you know, Peter's the man, right? I mean, he's the inner of the inner circle. He's the rock, right? He's very important. And now you have this Canaanite woman, this hated person, this lowest of the low, and Jesus is looking at her and saying, oh, woman, great is your faith. Peter, weak faith, no faith, great is hers. Do you think that's a coincidence? No, I don't think so. So I think this dark comet is drawing the disciples in. They're like, yeah, Jesus, he's a dog. And then, boom, teachable moment. Because think about it. If she had said, well, if you're the son of David, command my daughter to be healed, she would have been like Peter. But she doesn't say that. Uh-uh. She comes with nothing. She has zero understanding of Judaism. She's not keeping the commandments. She don't even know what the commandments are. She is bringing nothing but trust that Jesus can, in fact, give her what she needs. What about you, my friend? Can you trust that Jesus can give you what you need? I know you believe in God, but do you trust him? What can we learn from this woman? What is the deeper meaning of this gospel? How can we apply this into our daily living? Well, remember how we had said that this woman was in that window of desperation, right? And how I said that, you know, this can be a good thing because it leads to change. You want to know why? Because when you're desperate, it will drive you to your knees with humility. Unfortunately, we only learn humility through humiliation. And this is what this woman had. We can learn a lot from just that. She's got nothing. She's just asking for mercy. She's coming in total humility. And 1 Peter tells us, God is stern with the arrogant, but to the humble, he shows kindness. This woman had great humility. Once upon a time, a group of very pious people were waiting in heaven for judgment. And as they're waiting, they began to complain about the wait. And as they're complaining, they started to see some of the sinners that they had known on earth show up to the waiting room. And they're looking at them and, you know, the drug addicts, the convicts, the losers, the Canaanite women, and they're glaring. What makes you think you're going to get into heaven with that sinful, evil life you lived on earth? And they answered, well, we're relying on the mercy of God. What makes you so sure you're getting into heaven? Well, our good lives, of course. And they turned their backs on them, continued to complain. I'm telling you what, these people get in, there is no justice. Soon the Lord arrived, turned to that first group. I understand. You've been wondering why there's no justice. Yes, they cried out. We want justice. We want judgment. And Jesus said, well, judgment's already taken place because you have judged yourselves. By judging these, the least of my brothers and sisters, you have judged yourself. And by rejecting them, you have rejected me and have shown yourself unworthy of the kingdom of God. My friends, we are all broken pots of clay, weak sinners in need of a Savior. And the greatest barrier between us and the kingdom of heaven is pretending that we're not. Repent. Humble yourself before your Lord, because in the end, we're all just weeds trying to be wheat, goats trying to be sheep, and just another dog in need of being saved. This is Daily Living. I'm Father Chapin, and I bless you in the name of the Father, and of the Son, and of the Holy Spirit.
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3: Hi, everyone. It's Bishop Reed. Hope you can join us Friday in the living room for This is the Day. Joe Boland of Catholic Extension Society is here to discuss the 2026 Lumen Christi Award finalist, honoring individuals who radiate the light of Christ through their service and leadership. So do tune in for This is the Day, Friday, right here on Catholic TV.

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1: A lot of times I have to remind myself to slow down because you get caught up in thinking, I'm not this, or I didn't accomplish that, or I'm not as whatever, I'm not what I wanted to be. And then you think, well, wait a minute, look at where the Lord has brought me thus far.
0: I am thrilled to be welcoming author Danny O'Dell to The Gist here today. Welcome, Danny, so glad you're here. 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
2: Hello, I'm Bishop Reed, standing in the magnificent Cathedral Basilica of the Assumption in Covington, Kentucky. 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

Lord, open my lips, and my mouth shall declare your praise. Come into the Lord's presence, singing for joy. Come, let us sing to the Lord and shout with joy to the rock who saves us. Let us approach him with praise and thanksgiving and sing joyful songs to the Lord. The Lord is God, the mighty God, the great King over all the gods. He holds in his hands the depths of the earth and the highest mountains as well. He made the sea, it belongs to him, the dry land too, for it was formed by his hands. Come then, let us bow down in worship, bending the knee before the Lord our Maker, for he is our God and we are his people, the flock he shepherds. Today, listen to the voice of the Lord. Do not grow stubborn as your fathers did in the wilderness, when at Meribah and Massah they challenged me and provoked me, although they had seen all my works. 40 years I endured that generation. I said, they are a people whose hearts go astray, and they do not know my ways. So I swore in my anger, they shall not enter into my rest. Glory be to the Father, and to the Son, and to the Holy Spirit, as it was in the beginning, is now, and ever shall be, world without end. Amen. Come into the Lord's presence, singing for joy.

At daybreak, be merciful to me, Lord. Lord, listen to my prayer. Turn your ear to my appeal. You are faithful. You are just. Give answer. Do not call your servant to judgment, for no one is just in your sight. The enemy pursues my soul. He has crushed my life to the ground. He has made me dwell in darkness, like the dead long forgotten. Therefore, my spirit fails. My heart is numb within me. I remember the days that are past. I ponder all your works. I muse on what your hand has wrought. And to you I stretch out my hands. Like a parched land, my soul thirsts for you. Lord, make haste and answer, for my spirit fails within me. Do not hide your face, lest I become like those in the grave. In the morning, let me know your love, for I put my trust in you. Make me know the way I should walk. To you I lift up my soul. Rescue me, Lord, from my enemies. I have fled to you for refuge. Teach me to do your will, for you, O Lord, are my God. Let your good spirit guide me in ways that are level and smooth. For your name's sake, Lord, save my life. In your justice, save my soul from distress. Glory be to the Father, and to the Son, and to the Holy Spirit, as it was in the beginning, is now, and ever shall be, world without end. Amen. Lord Jesus, early in the morning of your resurrection, you made your love known and brought the first light of dawn to those who dwell in darkness. Your death has opened a path for us. Do not enter into judgment with your servants. Let your Holy Spirit guide us together into the land of justice. At daybreak, be merciful to me, O Lord. The Lord will make a river of peace flow through Jerusalem. Rejoice with Jerusalem and be glad because of her, all you who love her. Exult, exult with her, all you who are mourning over her. Oh, that you may suck fully of the milk of her comfort, that you may nourish with delight at her abundant breasts. For thus says the Lord, lo, I will spread prosperity over her like a river, and the wealth of the nations like an overflowing torrent. As nurslings, you shall be carried in her arms and fondled in her lap. As a mother comforts her son, so will I comfort you. In Jerusalem, you will find your comfort. When you see this, your heart shall rejoice, and your bodies flourish like the grass. Glory be to the Father, and to the Son, and to the Holy Spirit, as it was in the beginning, is now, and ever shall be, world without end. Amen. The Lord will make a river of peace flow through Jerusalem. Let us joyfully praise the Lord, our God. Praise the Lord, for he is good. Sing to our God, for he is loving. To him our praise is due. The Lord builds up Jerusalem. He brings back Israel's exiles. He heals the brokenhearted. He binds up all their wounds. He fixed the number of the stars. He calls each one by name. The Lord is great and almighty. His wisdom can never be measured. The Lord raises the lowly. He humbles the wicked to the dust. Oh, sing to the Lord, giving thanks. Sing psalms to our God with the harp. He covers the heavens with clouds. He prepares the rain for the earth, making mountains sprout with grass and with plants to serve man's needs. He provides the beasts with their food and young ravens that call upon him. His delight is not in horses, nor his pleasure in warrior strength. The Lord delights in those who revere him, in those who wait for his love. Glory be to the Father, and to the Son, and to the Holy Spirit, as it was in the beginning, is now, and ever shall be, world without end. Amen. God our Father, great builder of the heavenly Jerusalem, you know the number of the stars and call each of them by name. Heal hearts that are broken.
Gather together those who have been scattered, and enrich us all from the plenitude of your eternal wisdom. Let us joyfully praise the Lord our God. The sufferings of the present are as nothing compared with the glory to be revealed in us. Indeed, the whole created world eagerly awaits the revelation of the sons of God. Creation was made subject to futility, not of its own accord, but by him who once subjected it, yet not without hope, because the world itself will be freed from its slavery to corruption and share in the glorious freedom of the children of God. In the early hours of the morning, I think of you, O Lord. In the early hours of the morning, I think of you, O Lord. Always you are there to help me. I think of you, O Lord. Glory to the Father, and to the Son, and to the Holy Spirit. In the early hours of the morning, I think of you, O Lord. Give your people knowledge of salvation, Lord, and forgive our sins. Blessed be the Lord, the God of Israel, for he has come to his people and set them free. He has raised up for us a mighty Savior, born of the house of his servant David. Through his holy prophets, he promised of old that he would save us from our enemies, from the hands of all who hate us. He promised to show mercy to our fathers and to remember his holy covenant. This was the oath he swore to our father Abraham, to set us free from the hands of our enemies, free to worship him without fear, holy and righteous in his sight all the days of our life. You, my child, shall be called the prophet of the Most High, for you will go before the Lord to prepare his way, to give his people knowledge of salvation by the forgiveness of their sins. In the tender compassion of our God, the dawn from on high shall break upon us, to shine on those who dwell in darkness and the shadow of death, and to guide our feet into the way of peace. Glory be to the Father, and to the Son, and to the Holy Spirit, as it was in the beginning, is now, and ever shall be, world without end. Amen. Give your people knowledge of salvation, Lord, and forgive us our sins. Let us pray to God, who gives salvation to his people. You are our life, O Lord. Blessed are you, Father of our Lord Jesus Christ, for by your mercy, we have been reborn to a living hope through the resurrection of Jesus Christ from the dead. You are our life, O Lord. You made man in your image and renewed him in Christ. Mold us into the likeness of your Son. You are our life, O Lord. Pour out your love through the Holy Spirit. Heal our hearts wounded by hatred and jealousy. You are our life, O Lord. Today, grant work to laborers, bread to the hungry, joy to the sorrowful, grace and redemption to all. You are our life, O Lord. Our Father, who art in heaven, hallowed be thy name. Thy kingdom come, thy will be done, on earth as it is in heaven. Give us this day our daily bread, and forgive us our trespasses, as we forgive those who trespass against us. And lead us not into temptation, but deliver us from evil. Amen. Lord, let the knowledge of salvation enlighten our hearts, so that, freed from fear and from the power of our enemies, we may serve you faithfully all the days of our life. We ask this through our Lord Jesus Christ, your Son, who lives and reigns with you in the unity of the Holy Spirit, God forever and ever. Amen. The Lord be with you. Blessed be the name of the Lord, now and forever. Our help is in the name of the Lord, who made heaven and earth. And may Almighty God bless you, the Father, the Son, and the Holy Spirit. Amen. Go in peace. Thanks be to God.

0: Hi, everyone. I'm Kevin Elson. Here's a look at what's going on this week in the news. We begin with news from Rome. Pope Leo XIV presided at Mass for the Feast of the Assumption at the parish of St. Thomas of Villanova in Castel Gandolfo. In his homily, the Pope urged Christians to look past hedonistic culture and focus on real and true beauty.
1: From the beauty of Mary to the beauty revealed in everyday love, Pope Leo XIV offered this message on the Marian Feast of the Assumption during Mass at the local parish in Castel Gandolfo. As he did last year, the Pope celebrated Mass at the Paris Church, continuing a tradition established by Pope John XXIII. The church was built by Bernini at the request of Pope Alexander VII. The space inside the church is limited, so most people participated in the Mass from outside. Local officials and community members were among those who made it inside. In his homily, Pope Leo reflected on Mary's beauty at the Assumption, contrasting it with the image of a person marked by the passing of time.
2: Con l'età, infatti, il nostro corpo non si fa più agile, ma più pesante. 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
1: The Pope urged people to question beauty standards shaped by hedonism and consumerism, and instead recognize true beauty in the face of children and the wrinkles of the elderly, in the vitality of young people and the composure of adults.
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1: Pope Leo XIV emphasized that the sublime mystery of the Assumption is closer than we might think, inviting us to live with the fullness of Mary and share in her glory.
0: In news from around the country, Archbishop Gustavo Garcia Sierra announced recently that a priest of the Archdiocese of San Antonio was found guilty of schism and has been removed from the clerical state and excommunicated. A tribunal of canon lawyers authorized by the Vatican Dicastery for the Doctrine of the Faith found John Mary Foster guilty of a crime against the faith for his refusal of submission to the Roman pontiff. In the letter announcing the sentence, the Archbishop said Mr. Foster has chosen to reject the magisterium of the Roman Catholic Church by his words and actions. He has publicly referred to Pope Francis and Pope Leo XIV as usurpers or false popes. In 2001, Foster founded an organization in Canyon Lake called the Mission of Divine Mercy, which the Archbishop suppressed in 2024 after, in disobedience to the Archbishop, it began publishing alleged prophetic messages from God on its website. The Archbishop is prohibiting all Catholics from attending any mass or any liturgical activity or event held by Foster or the Mission of Divine Mercy. He also implored the faithful to join him in praying for Foster that he will repent and seek reconciliation with the Roman Catholic Church. In news from around the world, Pope Leo XIV is renewing his urgent appeal for an end to escalating violence against Palestinian civilians in the West Bank. The appeal follows a surge in attacks by Israeli settlers, notably targeting Tebe, one of the West Bank's last remaining Christian villages.
1: Tebe, the last Palestinian settlement inhabited exclusively by Christians, has been suffering from isolation and the violence of war since July. The town is identified with the biblical city of Ephraim, where Christ rested with his disciples before the Passion. For months now, Israel has designated it a closed military zone. This designation means that no non-residents are allowed to enter Tebe. This measure was taken in response to the violence perpetrated by Israeli settlers, Jewish civilians who enter Palestinian territory and force the population out. The parish priest of Tebe reported that the residents are subject to harassment, attacks on property, arson, and the destruction of farmland. Pope Leo XIV spoke about the situation during his two Angelus prayers this weekend.
2: Rinnovo il mio appello affinché cessino le ripetute violenze contro la popolazione civile palestinese in Cisgiordania e chiedo con urgenza. 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
1: The Latin Patriarch of Jerusalem, Cardinal Pier Battista Pizzavalla, visited Tebe on Saturday to mark the Feast of the Assumption. There he showed his solidarity with the people and encouraged them during the celebration of the Mass at the Latin Church of Christ the Redeemer. We will continue to do everything in our power to preserve the Church's presence here at every level throughout the Holy Land. I may not have answers on a human or worldly level, but I believe in God, and I am certain that, in Him, we can continue to bring life even here in Tebe. So be courageous. Do not be afraid. Your example is important so that we can continue to be a Christian voice amid this very complex situation. The Patriarch said he was aware of the latest news from the region and urged the people to remain steadfast in their faith despite the uncertainty.
0: And finally in the news, the Vatican City State Mint has issued a new set of coins to mark Pope Leo XIV's pontificate and the jubilee year of St. Francis of Assisi. The set includes coins bearing Pope Leo's face and coat of arms, along with a commemorative 5-euro coin depicting St. Francis renouncing his worldly possessions. It marks the 800th anniversary of the saint's death. The euro became Vatican City's official currency in 2002. According to Coins Weekly, Vatican euro coins are popular with collectors due to limited minting quotas and high demand for the smallest mintages of all euro coins. In 2009, the Vatican agreed to put at least 51% of its coins minted into circulation at face value rather than only as collector's items. Well, that is all the information we have for you this time. I'm Kevin Nelson. Don't forget, you can keep up to date on Catholic news throughout the week with Catholic News Break right here on the Catholic TV Network.

In the name of the Father, and of the Son, and of the Holy Spirit, amen.

Lord Jesus, Good Shepherd, you walk through our streets and squares, enter tall buildings and humble neighborhoods, and silently accompany millions who seek meaning amid noise and haste.

You know, Lord, the heart of the city, its lights and shadows, its noise and loneliness. We know that cities are called to be places of freedom and opportunity, but they can also become spaces of anonymity and isolation. That's why today we ask you for a renewed gaze, able to discover in urban life fertile ground for proclaiming your gospel.

Give us a creative and deep faith that doesn't remain in words, but becomes flesh through simple and loving gestures. Make us a church that goes forth, able to reach out to the peripheries, to console those who are lonely, and to sow fraternity and connection instead of giving in to indifference.

Lord, may our urban communities be open and welcoming homes, places where hope is shared, where no one feels invisible, and where the joy of your gospel shines in the hidden lives of so many brothers and sisters. Make us your witnesses in the city, bold and creative missionaries who proclaim your love with their lives, a love capable of overcoming haste, noise, and anonymity. Amen.

0: Since the founding of our first Canadian Council in 1897, we have worked hard to serve our church, our country, and those in need. Among us are representatives of the Crown.
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0: Diplomats. 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
0: Hall of Famers and world champions.
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0: We are the Knights of Columbus in Canada.

The Catholic TV Network welcomes and invites you to celebrate the sacred mysteries, listen to God's Word, and in the Holy Eucharist, proclaim the victory of Jesus over death until He comes in glory.

0: In the name of the Father, and of the Son, and of the Holy Spirit.
1: Amen.
0: May the grace of our Lord Jesus Christ, the love of God, and the communion of the Holy Spirit be with you all.
1: And with your spirit.
0: Good morning.
2: Good morning.
0: Let us acknowledge our sins, and so prepare our hearts, minds, and souls to celebrate this holy mystery. Lord Jesus, you invite us to the Feast of All Feasts. Lord, have mercy.
1: Lord, have mercy.
0: You call us to the table of plenty. Christ, have mercy.
1: Christ, have mercy.
0: You feed us your body and blood. Lord, have mercy. May Almighty God have mercy on us, forgive us our sins, and lead us to life everlasting.
1: Amen.
0: Let us pray. O God, who made the Abbot St. Bernard a man consumed with zeal for your house, and a light shining and burning in your church, grant that through his intercession, we may be on fire with the same spirit and make always our children of light through our Lord Jesus Christ, your Son, who lives and reigns with you in the unity of the Holy Spirit, one God forever and ever.
1: Amen.

A reading from the book of the prophet Ezekiel. Thus says the Lord, I will prove the holiness of my great name, profaned among the nations, in whose midst you have profaned it. Thus the nations shall know that I am the Lord, says the Lord God, when in their sight I prove my holiness through you. For I will take you away from among the nations, gather you from all the foreign lands, and bring you back to your own land. I will sprinkle clean water upon you to cleanse you from all your impurities, and from all your idols I will cleanse you. I will give you a new heart and place a new spirit within you, taking from your bodies your stony hearts and giving you natural hearts. I will put my spirit within you and make you live by my statutes, careful to observe my decrees. You shall live in the land I gave your ancestors. You shall be my people, and I will be your God. The word of the Lord.

0: Be with you. A reading from the Holy Gospel according to St. Matthew.
1: Glory to you.
0: Jesus again, in reply, spoke to the chief priests and the elders of the people in parables, saying, "The kingdom of heaven may be likened to a king who gave a wedding feast for his son. He dispatched his servants to call the invited guests to the feast, but they refused to come. A second time, he sent other servants saying, 'Tell all who are invited, behold, I have prepared my banquet. My calves and fatted cattle are killed, and everything is ready. Come to the feast.' Some ignored the invitation and went away, one to his farm, another to his business. And the rest laid hold of his servants, mistreated them, and killed them. The king was enraged

0: come. Go out, therefore, into the main roads and invite to the feast whomever you find. The servants went out into the street and gathered all they found, bad and good alike. And the hall was filled with guests. But when the king came to meet the guests, he saw someone there not dressed in a wedding garment. He said to him, "My friend, how is it that you came in here without a wedding garment?" But he was reduced to silence. Then the king said to his servants, "Bind his hands and feet and cast him into the darkness outside, where there will be wailing and grinding of teeth. Many are called, but few are chosen." The Gospel of the Lord.
1: Praise to you, Lord Jesus Christ.
0: Many are invited, but few are chosen. Friends, we are all invited to the feast of all feasts, the feast of heaven, to the table of plenty. However, we cannot simply show up. That is, to get in, we need to check in. For we are all required to live a transformed way of life from within out, after the heart of the Good Shepherd. That is, to be admitted to the feast of all feasts, there is a cost. As Dietrich Bonhoeffer said, "What has cost God much cannot be cheap." That is, friends, our salvation is free, but it is not cheap. May we all have the grace to imitate the good example of St. Bernard, to respond yes to Jesus' invitation to the feast of all feasts. Let us bring our needs to our loving Savior, who called all of us to the table of plenty to be fed.
2: For the Pope, the bishops, and all clergy and religious throughout the world, we pray to the Lord.
3: Lord, hear our
2: prayer. For our civic officials and all those entrusted with the responsibility of governance, we pray to the Lord.
3: Lord, hear our prayer.
2: For the relief of the poor and suffering throughout the world, we pray to the Lord.
3: Lord, hear our prayer.
2: For all those suffering from illness or disability and for their caretakers and families, we pray to the Lord.
3: Lord, hear our prayer.
2: For our beloved dead, particularly all viewers and benefactors of the Catholic TV network, we pray to the Lord.
3: Lord, hear our prayer.
0: For the respect of all life, and especially for the unborn, we pray to the Lord.
3: Lord,
0: God of love, God of peace, help us to imitate the good example of St. Bernard, to respond yes to your invitation. We make all of this through Blessed Virgin Mary, the Queen of Peace, to Jesus, the King of Peace, and we say, Hail Mary, full of grace, the Lord is with you. Blessed art thou among women, and blessed the fruit of thy womb, Jesus. Holy Mary, Mother of God, pray for us sinners, now and at the hour of our death. Amen.

0: sacrifice in yours may be acceptable to God, the Almighty Father.
1: May the Lord accept the sacrifice into your hands for the praise and glory of his name, for our good of all his holy church.
0: O Lord, we offer to your majesty this sacrament of peace and unity as we celebrate the memorial of the Abbot St. Bernard, a man outstanding in word and in deed, who served to bring order and concord to your holy church, through Christ our Lord.
1: Amen.
0: O Lord, be with you.
1: And with your
0: spirit. Lift up your hearts.
1: Lift them up to the Lord.
0: Let us give thanks to the Lord, our God.
1: It is right and just.
0: It is truly right and just, our duty and our salvation, always and everywhere to give you thanks, Lord, holy, almighty, eternal God, through Christ our Lord. For on the festival of St. Bernard, you bade your church to rejoice, so to strengthen her by the good example of his holy life, teach her by his word of preaching, keep her safe. And so, with the company of angels and saints, we sing the hymn of your praise, as if I would end, we proclaim.

You are indeed holy, O Lord, the fount of all holiness. Make holy, therefore, these gifts, we pray, by sending down your Spirit upon them like the dewfall, so that they may become for us the body and blood of our Lord Jesus Christ. At the time he was betrayed and entered willingly into his passion, he took bread and given thanks, broke it, and gave it to his disciples, saying, "Take this, all of you, and eat of it, for this is my body, which will be given up for you."

In a similar way, when supper was ended, he took the chalice and once more giving thanks, he gave it to his disciples, saying, "Take this, all of you, and drink from it. For this is the chalice of my blood, the blood of the new and eternal covenant, which will be poured out for you and for many for the forgiveness of sins. Do this in memory of me."

Therefore, as we celebrate the memorial of his death and resurrection, we offer you, Lord, the bread of life in the chalice of salvation, giving thanks that you have held us worthy to be in your presence and minister to you. Humbly, we pray that partaking of the body and blood of Christ, we may be guarded into one by the Holy Spirit. Remember, Lord, your church spread throughout the world, and bring her to the fullness of charity, together with Leo, our Pope, Richard, our Bishop, and all the clergy. Remember also our brothers and sisters and our loved ones who are falling asleep in the hope of the resurrection, and all who have died in your mercy. Welcome all of them to the light of your face. Have mercy on us all, we pray. That with the Blessed Virgin Mary, Mother of God, with Blessed Saint Joseph, her spouse, with the Blessed Apostle, all these saints, Saint Bernard, who are pleased with our ages, may made to be coerced with eternal life, and may praise and glorify through your Son, Jesus Christ.

0: The Savior's coming, informed by divine teaching, we dare to pray, Our Father, who art in heaven,
1: hallowed be thy name. Thy kingdom come, thy will be done, on earth as it is in heaven. Give us this day our daily bread, and forgive us our trespasses, as we forgive those who trespass against us. And lead us not into temptation, but deliver us from evil.
0: Deliver us, Lord, we pray, from every evil. Graciously grant peace in our days, that by the help of your mercy, we may be always free from sin and safe from all distress, as we wait the blessed hope in the coming of our Savior, Jesus Christ.
1: For the kingdom, the power, and the glory are yours, now and forever.
0: Lord Jesus Christ, who said to your apostles, "Peace I leave you, my peace I give you," look not on our sins, but on the faith of your church. In gracious, you can have peace and unity in accordance with your will, who live and reign forever and ever.
2: Amen.
0: May the peace of the Lord be with you always.
2: And with your spirit.
0: Thank you. Let us share one another, a sign of God's peace and love.

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Blessed are you, called to the supper of the Lamb. Lord. 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

0: Let us pray. O Lord, may the food we have received as we honest and Bernard work its effect in us, so that seen by his good example and guided by his teaching, we may be caught up in love of your incarnate word, who lives and reigns forever and ever. Amen. Will Lord be with you?
1: And with
0: your spirit. May Almighty God bless you all, in the name of the Father, and of the Son, and of the Holy Spirit.
1: Amen.
0: The Mass is ended. Go in peace to love and serve our Lord by our life.
1: Thanks be to God.
0: May we all have a blessed and a safe Thursday.
1: Amen.

We have worshiped God, the Father, the Son, and the Holy Spirit. The Lord has invited us to the altar, and this great prayer has brought benefit to ourselves, the church, and the whole world. 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

0: Saint Michael the Archangel, defend us in battle. Be our protection against the wickedness and snares of the devil. May God rebuke him, we humbly pray. And do thou, O Prince of the Heavenly Host, by the power of God, cast into hell Satan and all the evil spirits who prowl through the world seeking the ruin of souls. Amen.
1: Hi, everyone. It's Bishop Breed. Hope you can join us Friday in the living room for This is the Day. Joe Boland of Catholic Extension Society is here to discuss the 2026 Lumen Christi Award finalist, honoring individuals who radiate the light of Christ through their service and leadership. So do tune in for This is the Day, Friday, right here on Catholic TV.

Hello, everyone. I'm Father Reed, and thank you for joining me in praying today the luminous mysteries of the Most Holy Rosary of the Blessed Virgin Mary. We're in a very special place. We're here on the grounds of the monastery of Clonmacnois, which is Irish for Meadow of the Sons of Nois. It's situated in County Offaly here in Ireland, just up the hill from the River Shannon that you can see behind me. Clonmacnois was founded in 546 by St. Kiernan, who was a young man at the time, later a bishop. In fact, St. Kiernan is buried just near me here in the smallest of the ruins, one of the churches here on the meadow. The strategic location of this monastery helped it become a major center for religion and learning and craftsmanship and trade, all of this by the 9th century. And together with Clonard, it was one of the most famous in Ireland. It's been visited by scholars from all over Europe for centuries. From the 9th to the 11th century, it was allied with the kings of Meath. In fact, many of the high kings are buried here in Clonmacnois. Today, a preserved ruin, we have the opportunity to pray here, connected with people of faith down through the ages. And so we begin with the sign of our faith. In the name of the Father, and of the Son, and of the Holy Spirit. Amen. I believe in God, the Father Almighty, creator of heaven and earth, and in Jesus Christ, his only Son, our Lord, who was conceived by the Holy Spirit, born of the Virgin Mary. He suffered under Pontius Pilate, was crucified, died, and was buried. He descended into hell. The third day, he rose again from the dead. He ascended into heaven and sits at the right hand of God, the Father Almighty. From there he shall come to judge the living and the dead. I believe in the Holy Spirit, the Holy Catholic Church, the communion of saints, the forgiveness of sins, the resurrection of the body, and life everlasting. Amen. Our Father, who art in heaven, hallowed be thy name. Thy kingdom come, thy will be done, on earth as it is in heaven. Give us this day our daily bread, and forgive us our trespasses, as we forgive those who trespass against us. And lead us not into temptation, but deliver us from evil. Amen. Hail Mary, full of grace, the Lord is with thee. Blessed art thou among women, and blessed is the fruit of thy womb, Jesus. Holy Mary, Mother of God, pray for us sinners, now and at the hour of our death. Amen. Hail Mary, full of grace, the Lord is with thee. Blessed art thou among women, and blessed is the fruit of thy womb, Jesus. Holy Mary, Mother of God, pray for us sinners, now and at the hour of our death. Amen. Hail Mary, full of grace, the Lord is with thee. Blessed art thou among women, and blessed is the fruit of thy womb, Jesus. Holy Mary, Mother of God, pray for us sinners, now and at the hour of our death. Amen. Glory be to the Father, and to the Son, and to the Holy Spirit, as it was in the beginning, is now, and ever shall be, world without end. Amen. The first of the luminous mysteries, the baptism of Jesus. Jesus was baptized, as we know, by John in the Jordan River. And on that occasion, in that sacred moment, the water of this earth, including the water of the Shannon River here behind me, was made holy for your baptism and for mine. This sacrament, we know, washes away original sin and makes each one of us a sister, a brother of Jesus Christ, who himself was baptized in the Jordan. We are made children of God. And as a child of God, we are heirs to the kingdom of heaven. And so we pray, Our Father, who art in heaven, hallowed be thy name. Thy kingdom come, thy will be done, on earth as it is in heaven. Give us this day our daily bread, and forgive us our trespasses, as we forgive those who trespass against us. And lead us not into temptation, but deliver us from evil. Amen. Hail Mary, full of grace, the Lord is with thee. Blessed art thou among women, and blessed is the fruit of thy womb, Jesus. Holy Mary, Mother of God, pray for us sinners, now and at the hour of our death. Amen.
Hail Mary, full of grace, the Lord is with thee. Blessed art thou among women, and blessed is the fruit of thy womb, Jesus. Holy Mary, Mother of God, pray for us sinners, now and at the hour of our death. Amen. Hail Mary, full of grace, the Lord is with thee. Blessed art thou among women, and blessed is the fruit of thy womb, Jesus. Holy Mary, Mother of God, pray for us sinners, now and at the hour of our death. Amen. Hail Mary, full of grace, the Lord is with thee. Blessed art thou among women, and blessed is the fruit of thy womb, Jesus. Holy Mary, Mother of God, pray for us sinners, now and at the hour of our death. Amen. Hail Mary, full of grace, the Lord is with thee. Blessed art thou among women, and blessed is the fruit of thy womb, Jesus. Holy Mary, Mother of God, pray for us sinners, now and at the hour of our death. Amen. Hail Mary, full of grace, the Lord is with thee. Blessed art thou among women, and blessed is the fruit of thy womb, Jesus. Holy Mary, Mother of God, pray for us sinners, now and at the hour of our death. Amen. Hail Mary, full of grace, the Lord is with thee. Blessed art thou among women, and blessed is the fruit of thy womb, Jesus. Holy Mary, Mother of God, pray for us sinners, now and at the hour of our death. Amen. Hail Mary, full of grace, the Lord is with thee. Blessed art thou among women, and blessed is the fruit of thy womb, Jesus. Holy Mary, Mother of God, pray for us sinners, now and at the hour of our death. Amen. Hail Mary, full of grace, the Lord is with thee. Blessed art thou among women, and blessed is the fruit of thy womb, Jesus. Holy Mary, Mother of God, pray for us sinners, now and at the hour of our death. Amen. Hail Mary, full of grace, the Lord is with thee. Blessed art thou among women, and blessed is the fruit of thy womb, Jesus. Holy Mary, Mother of God, pray for us sinners, now and at the hour of our death. Amen. Glory be to the Father, and to the Son, and to the Holy Spirit, as it was in the beginning, is now, and ever shall be, world without end. Amen. O my Jesus, forgive us our sins, save us from the fires of hell, lead all souls into heaven, especially those who are in most need of thy mercy. The second of the luminous mysteries, the wedding feast at Cana. Mary was not only present at the wedding at Cana, at the moment of Jesus' first of his great signs, his miracles, but she encouraged him to perform that miracle out of a sense of care and concern for the newly married couple and all of their guests. Do whatever he tells you, she told them.

She encouraged her son to perform this great sign, and he did so at her request. Let this be a lesson for us today and all the days of our life. Mary is our greatest advocate. She is our mother, and she encourages us to do whatever Jesus tells us. And so we pray, Our Father, who art in heaven, hallowed be thy name. Thy kingdom come, thy will be done on earth as it is in heaven. Give us this day our daily bread, and forgive us our trespasses as we forgive those who trespass against us. And lead us not into temptation, but deliver us from evil. Amen. Hail Mary, full of grace, the Lord is with thee. Blessed art thou among women, and blessed is the fruit of thy womb, Jesus. Holy Mary, Mother of God, pray for us sinners, now and at the hour of our death. Amen. Hail Mary, full of grace, the Lord is with thee. Blessed art thou among women, and blessed is the fruit of thy womb, Jesus. Holy Mary, Mother of God, pray for us sinners, now and at the hour of our death. Amen. Hail Mary, full of grace, the Lord is with thee. Blessed art thou among women, and blessed is the fruit of thy womb, Jesus. Holy Mary, Mother of God, pray for us sinners, now and at the hour of our death. Amen. Hail Mary, full of grace, the Lord is with thee. Blessed art thou among women, and blessed is the fruit of thy womb, Jesus. Holy Mary, Mother of God, pray for us sinners, now and at the hour of our death. Amen. Hail Mary, full of grace, the Lord is with thee. Blessed art thou among women, and blessed is the fruit of thy womb, Jesus. Holy Mary, Mother of God, pray for us sinners now and at the hour of our death. Amen. Hail Mary, full of grace, the Lord is with thee. Blessed art thou among women, and blessed is the fruit of thy womb, Jesus. Holy Mary, Mother of God, pray for us sinners now and at the hour of our death. Amen. Hail Mary, full of grace, the Lord is with thee. Blessed art thou among women, and blessed is the fruit of thy womb, Jesus. Holy Mary, Mother of God, pray for us sinners, now and at the hour of our death. Amen. Hail Mary, full of grace, the Lord is with thee. Blessed art thou among women, and blessed is the fruit of thy womb, Jesus. Holy Mary, Mother of God, pray for us sinners, now and at the hour of our death. Amen. Hail Mary, full of grace, the Lord is with thee. Blessed art thou among women, and blessed is the fruit of thy womb, Jesus. Holy Mary, Mother of God, pray for us sinners, now and at the hour of our death. Amen. Hail Mary, full of grace, the Lord is with thee. Blessed art thou among women, and blessed is the fruit of thy womb, Jesus. Holy Mary, Mother of God, pray for us sinners, now and at the hour of our death. Amen. Glory be to the Father, and to the Son, and to the Holy Spirit, as it was in the beginning, is now, and ever shall be, world without end. Amen. O my Jesus, forgive us our sins, save us from the fires of hell. Lead all souls into heaven, especially those most in need of thy mercy. The third luminous mystery, the proclamation of the kingdom of God. There are many ancient kings buried here in this meadow called Clonmacnoise. But Jesus is the king of your heart and mine, and this entire world, indeed the universe. And he begs us to be truly courageous enough to be his follower in both our personal and our public life. Our Father, who art in heaven, hallowed be thy name. Thy kingdom come, thy will be done on earth as it is in heaven. Give us this day our daily bread, and forgive us our trespasses, as we forgive those who trespass against us. And lead us not into temptation, but deliver us from evil. Amen. Hail Mary, full of grace, the Lord is with thee. Blessed art thou among women, and blessed is the fruit of thy womb, Jesus. Holy Mary, Mother of God, pray for us sinners, now and at the hour of our death. Amen. Hail Mary, full of grace, the Lord is with thee. Blessed art thou among women, and blessed is the fruit of thy womb, Jesus. Holy Mary, Mother of God, pray for us sinners, now and at the hour of our death. Amen. Hail Mary, full of grace, the Lord is with thee. Blessed art thou among women, and blessed is the fruit of

thy womb, Jesus. Holy Mary, Mother of God, pray for us sinners, now and at the hour of our death. Amen. Hail Mary, full of grace, the Lord is with thee. Blessed art thou among women, and blessed is the fruit of thy womb, Jesus. Holy Mary, Mother of God, pray for us sinners, now and at the hour of our death. Amen. Hail Mary, full of grace, the Lord is with thee. Blessed art thou among women, and blessed is the fruit of thy womb, Jesus. Holy Mary, Mother of God, pray for us sinners, now and at the hour of our death. Amen. Hail Mary, full of grace, the Lord is with thee. Blessed art thou among women, and blessed is the fruit of thy womb, Jesus. Holy Mary, Mother of God, pray for us sinners, now and at the hour of our death. Amen. Hail Mary, full of grace, the Lord is with thee. Blessed art thou among women, and blessed is the fruit of thy womb, Jesus. Holy Mary, Mother of God, pray for us sinners, now and at the hour of our death. Amen. Hail Mary, full of grace, the Lord is with thee. Blessed art thou among women, and blessed is the fruit of thy womb, Jesus. Holy Mary, Mother of God, pray for us sinners, now and at the hour of our death. Amen. Hail Mary, full of grace, the Lord is with thee. Blessed art thou among women, and blessed is the fruit of thy womb, Jesus. Holy Mary, Mother of God, pray for us sinners, now and at the hour of our death. Amen. Hail Mary, full of grace, the Lord is with thee. Blessed art thou among women, and blessed is the fruit of thy womb, Jesus. Holy Mary, Mother of God, pray for us sinners, now and at the hour of our death. Amen. Glory be to the Father, and to the Son, and to the Holy Spirit, as it was in the beginning, is now, and ever shall be, world without end. Amen. O my Jesus, forgive us our sins, save us from the fires of hell, lead all souls into heaven, especially those who are in most need of thy mercy. The fourth luminous mystery, the mystery of the transfiguration of Jesus. He was transfigured atop a high mountain before his three friends. They saw his glory. Let this bring to your mind and to my mind the glory that awaits us when we pass from this life. We are surrounded here in this burial ground with the remains of so many who have lived life as we have, but with the necessary sacrifices that come our way, the crosses that we carry, we pray as we meditate on this mystery for the grace to attain that life, that glory, which Jesus' apostle saw in him when he was transfigured. Without the cross, however, there can be no crown. And so we pray, Our Father, who art in heaven, hallowed be thy name. Thy kingdom come, thy will be done, on earth as it is in heaven. And give us this day our daily bread, and forgive us our trespasses, as we forgive those who trespass against us. And lead us not into temptation, but deliver us from evil. Amen. Hail Mary, full of grace, the Lord is with thee. Blessed art thou among women, and blessed is the fruit of thy womb, Jesus. Holy Mary, Mother of God, pray for us sinners now and at the hour of our death. Amen. Hail Mary, full of grace, the Lord is with thee. Blessed art thou among women, and blessed is the fruit of thy womb, Jesus. Holy Mary, Mother of God, pray for us sinners now and at the hour of our death. Amen. Hail Mary, full of grace, the Lord is with thee. Blessed art thou among women, and blessed is the fruit of thy womb, Jesus. Holy Mary, Mother of God, pray for us sinners, now and at the hour of our death. Amen. Hail Mary, full of grace, the Lord is with thee. Blessed art thou among women, and blessed is the fruit of thy womb, Jesus. Holy Mary, Mother of God, pray for us sinners, now and at the hour of our death. Amen. Hail Mary, full of grace, the Lord is with thee. Blessed art thou among women, and blessed is the fruit of thy womb, Jesus. Holy Mary, Mother of God, pray for us sinners, now and at the hour of our death. Amen. Hail Mary, full of grace, the Lord is with thee. Blessed art thou among women, and blessed is the fruit of thy womb, Jesus. Holy Mary, Mother of God, pray for us sinners, now and at the hour of our death. Amen. Hail Mary, full of grace, the Lord is with thee.
Blessed art thou among women, and blessed is the fruit of thy womb, Jesus. Holy Mary, Mother of God, pray for us sinners, now and at the hour of our death. Amen. Hail, Mary, full of grace, the Lord is with thee. Blessed art thou among women, and blessed is the fruit of thy womb, Jesus. Holy Mary, Mother of God, pray for us sinners, now and at the hour of our death. Amen. Hail, Mary, full of grace, the Lord is with thee. Blessed art thou among women, and blessed is the fruit of thy womb, Jesus. Holy Mary, Mother of God, pray for us sinners, now and at the hour of our death. Amen. Hail, Mary, full of grace, the Lord is with thee. Blessed art thou among women, and blessed is the fruit of thy womb, Jesus. Holy Mary, Mother of God, pray for us sinners, now and at the hour of our death. Amen. Glory be to the Father, and to the Son, and to the Holy Spirit, as it was in the beginning, is now, and ever shall be, world without end. Amen. O my Jesus, forgive us our sins. Save us from the fires of hell. Lead all souls into heaven, especially those who are in most need of thy mercy. The fifth and the final luminous mystery, the institution of the Holy Eucharist. Inside the walls of these ruined churches and cathedral, the Eucharist was often celebrated centuries ago. And today, we still celebrate that same meal, that remembrance of the Last Supper, that unbloody reenactment of the death and the resurrection of Jesus Christ, in which the grace of our redemption is made present to us. And he himself is truly present. That incredible union between the Lord and us happens in a way like none else in the gift of the Holy Eucharist. As we meditate on this mystery of the institution of that incredible sacrament, we remember how he became like us, and now we pray that we will become like the one whom we consume. Our Father, who art in heaven, hallowed be thy name. Thy kingdom come, thy will be done, on earth as it is in heaven. Give us this day our daily bread, and forgive us our trespasses, as we forgive those who trespass against us. And lead us not into temptation, but deliver us from evil. Amen. Hail Mary, full of grace, the Lord is with thee. Blessed art thou among women, and blessed is the fruit of thy womb, Jesus. Holy Mary, Mother of God, pray for us sinners, now and at the hour of our death. Amen. Hail Mary, full of grace, the Lord is with thee. Blessed art thou among women, and blessed is the fruit of thy womb, Jesus. Holy Mary, Mother of God, pray for us sinners, now and at the hour of our death. Amen. Hail Mary, full of grace, the Lord is with thee. Blessed art thou among women, and blessed is the fruit of thy womb, Jesus. Holy Mary, Mother of God, pray for us sinners, now and at the hour of our death. Amen. Hail Mary, full of grace, the Lord is with thee. Blessed art thou among women, and blessed is the fruit of thy womb, Jesus. Holy Mary, Mother of God, pray for us sinners, now and at the hour of our death. Amen. Hail Mary, full of grace, the Lord is with thee. Blessed art thou among women, and blessed is the fruit of thy womb, Jesus. Holy Mary, Mother of God, pray for us sinners, now and at the hour of our death. Amen. Hail Mary, full of grace, the Lord is with thee. Blessed art thou among women, and blessed is the fruit of thy womb, Jesus. Holy Mary, Mother of God, pray for us sinners, now and at the hour of our death. Amen. Hail Mary, full of grace, the Lord is with thee. Blessed art thou among women, and blessed is the fruit of thy womb, Jesus. Holy Mary, Mother of God, pray for us sinners, now and at the hour of our death. Amen. Hail Mary, full of grace, the Lord is with thee. Blessed art thou among women, and blessed is the fruit of thy womb, Jesus. Holy Mary, Mother of God, pray for us sinners, now and at the hour of our death. Amen. Hail Mary, full of grace, the Lord is with thee. Blessed art thou among women, and blessed is the fruit of thy womb, Jesus. Holy Mary, Mother of God, pray for us sinners, now and at the hour of our death. Amen. Hail Mary, full of grace, the Lord is with thee. Blessed art thou among women, and blessed is the fruit of thy womb, Jesus. Holy Mary, Mother of God, pray for us sinners, now and at the hour of our death. Amen.
Glory be to the Father, and to the Son, and to the Holy Spirit, as it was in the beginning, is now, and ever shall be, world without end. Amen. O my Jesus, forgive us our sins. Save us from the fires of hell. Lead all souls into heaven, especially those who are in most need of thy mercy. Hail, Holy Queen, Mother of Mercy, our life, our sweetness, and our hope. To thee do we cry, poor banished children of Eve. To thee do we send up our sighs, mourning and weeping in this valley of tears. Turn then, most gracious Advocate, thine eyes of mercy toward us, and after this our exile, show unto us the blessed fruit of thy womb, Jesus. O clement, O loving, O sweet Virgin Mary, pray for us, O Holy Mother of God, that we may be made worthy of the promises of Christ. Let us pray. O God, whose only begotten Son, by whose life, death, and resurrection has purchased for us the rewards of everlasting life, grant, we beseech thee, that by meditating on these mysteries of the Most Holy Rosary of the Blessed Virgin Mary, we may both imitate what they contain and obtain what they promise through the same Christ our Lord. Amen. May the divine assistance remain always with us. May the souls of the faithful departed, through the mercy of God, rest in peace. Holy Mother, with thy loving child, thy blessing give to us this day in the name of the Father and of the Son and of the Holy Spirit. Amen. Well, I thank you for joining me in meditating on the luminous mysteries and praying with me the Holy Rosary here in this beautiful meadow overlooking the Shannon River, Clonmacnoise in Ireland.

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1: So I grew up in a small town on the north shore of Oahu called Waialua. I've lived here for 35 years, born and raised. The people here care about each other. With the flood that impacted our town, it has never been this bad.
2: And so I told my daughter to watch the drain because it's rising. Then I started to walk back to my house. And then I turned around and my backyard was underwater.
3: We're already almost waist deep in water and fought our way up the street to get to the truck and escape.
4: The day after the floods, we were able to activate Epic Ministry as well as the Knights of Columbus, and we worked very well together.
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2: I see like over 50 people walking down my driveway, and it was very overwhelming.
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1: We could have waited until somebody came to our rescue, but instead, we became the rescue. 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It's to be the rescue in those moments that are difficult.

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3: 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Whoa! Why? I can I can see everything. I can see things in this room that I've never even seen before. This is, whoa! This is too much. 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

0: Welcome, everybody, to All Good Things with Archbishop Hicks. I'm Monsignor Jim Flawn. On today's show, we're going to be joined in the studio by author Marlene Byrne about her latest book, Save the World, Start with Children. We'll also be joined by devout Catholic iconic singer, songwriter, and Rock and Roll Hall of Famer Dion DiMucci, who's here to talk about his faith, his musical career, and the re-release of his classic song, Abraham, Martin, and John. And lastly, we'll speak with the professor of philosophy at Christendom College since 1997, Dr. John Cuddleback. He's going to speak about his book, The International Household. All that and lots more on this edition of All Good Things with Archbishop Hicks.
1: So peace and all good things to you.
0: Now and forever, Archbishop. Good to be
1: Amen.
0: With you.
1: Yeah, great to be with you. Great to see you again.
0: Yeah, thank
1: Another
0: you.
1: Another week. Another opportunity to talk and to be with each other.
0: I love it. Thank you. Yeah. So this morning, you know, I'm just rifling through the internet, looking up stuff and news and everything. And you have a wonderful article that came out today, I guess, right? Was it out today in First Things? Yeah, right?
1: It's in First Things. I was really happy to have the opportunity to write on it. And it's really about this physician-assisted suicide. And you know, so many states are starting to put in laws of physician-assisted suicide. And the Catholic perspective is life is a gift. It's a gift from God. And we have to not only respect it, but also protect it. Right. And that, for us Catholics, that means from conception to a natural death. And some of the things that I talked about in this article was that, while it might seem like physician-assisted suicide leans on the side of compassion, we're just trying to be more of a compassionate society to people, it's a very slippery slope.
0: Yeah.
1: It's a very slippery slope, and it can easily turn from compassion into really killing the vulnerable or the elderly or those who can't pay for health care. Where does it end? And then I think a real concern that I mentioned in the article is that, you know, we can have government agencies or insurance companies really begin to not only influence, but they can start to dictate end-of-life decisions.
0: Yeah.
1: And none of us want that. God gave you a life and gave me a life and all of us. And if all of a sudden those decisions are taken away from us and the government decides, well, you're too expensive to keep alive, or an insurance company starts doing that, those are some dangers. And but I also really tried to highlight that we're not just against something as a church, but we're for life and we're for accompaniment. And even if you're elderly or coming to the end of life, that there's been such advances in palliative care that it's not, you just have to suffer through it, and it's and there's going to be, you know, no sense of care or dignity in it. Palliative care has grown and expanded so much that all of that, plus the accompaniment and the pastoral care, it's all part of it. But it's we just have to continue to make sure that we're very clear on, we love life, it's a gift from God, and we're here to respect it and to protect it.
0: I have to say, you know, and you know this already, I spent the last 5 years, you know, caring for a ailing dad who had dementia and all kinds of things going on through that dementia. I wouldn't trade 1 minute of that for anything. Now, was it easy? No. Was it arduous? Yes. But at the same time, that was a way for me to love my dad at the end of his life, right?
1: Love comes in many forms.
0: Yeah.
1: And then when your dad, who took care of you, and you have the opportunity to take care of him,
0: yeah,
1: you're growing in your bond of love and responsibility for each other as son, as father, but also as just human beings. It's how do we love each other? And in every step of the way, it's a great example.
0: Yeah. It's amazing. And you mentioned this throwaway culture, too. That's something that's always frightening me, this throwaway culture, that none of it matters. But it all matters, right?
1: It all matters, especially human life. And it's not something to discard. It's not something that's temporary. And it's not something that, if it becomes life becomes inconvenient, then you just move it away and get something a little bit more productive.
0: Yeah.
1: That's not life. It's with all of our beautiful and perfect flaws, that's humanity. And we embrace it. We embrace it with great joy. We embrace our ups and our downs, our crosses, and our resurrections. It's all of it. That's what makes up human life, and that Jesus shares it with us.
0: It's beautiful. I got made a copy of the article. I recommend it to you, too. First Things website. I'm on the board of Catholic Health, and all of our health systems out on Long Island participate in one consortium together. I think people need to read this. It's a good thing to read about. It's good reflection.
1: Thank you. And it's something for us to reflect on as people, not only as Catholics, but people of goodwill. And what do we want from our society for each other?
0: I got to tell you, speaking of, you know, the respect and dignity of human life. So Sunday, I'm just sort of once again looking through things. And on YouTube is the mass that you celebrated, confirmation, for young people with special needs. So I'm watching this mass. I have to be honest with you. I'm getting tears in my eyes looking at it. And it was a gentle, beautiful celebration. Your heart seems so real and present in it that you say, wow, this is a great moment for the Archbishop, too.
1: I got choked up a number of times at that mass, and the amount of real love, it connects to this article I wrote that all life is beautiful. And it doesn't mean that it doesn't get hard sometimes. I looked at the moms and the dads and the grandparents and the brothers and sisters, and if they have a child that has some special needs or some disabilities, that comes with a cost. And I looked at their love and their sacrifice and their patience. And those confirmandi, those who received the gift of the Holy Spirit, they were brought in from families who believe in God, who want to follow the church, and want to share this with their children also. And all of those young people, They had different disabilities. There's not just a cookie cutter type thing. So it was autism, and some were Downs, some were hearing impaired. There's a number of things of different types of struggles, but what was shared was this great gift of faith, coming together as a family of God and knowing that the Holy Spirit is with us. Again, I couldn't have been more moved and thought it was just so beautiful.
0: And just as a viewer of it, even the music, you know, because it was guitar music, so that I guess it would be easier for those folks to process too, the atmosphere in a sense.
1: There's a few of them who even the loud music or that loud organ yeah. Could be startling. And just to be aware of that and make sure that we have a setting that they can participate in. And it was so much joy. It was a powerful moment to confirm all of them. And the other moment I liked, I don't know if you saw it on the video, was we all took a picture together at the end. And it was just, it's the same wonderful chaos you'd find anywhere in the world. Everyone's trying to figure out, where do I stand and how do I stand and who gets together? And as we're standing there, I'm like, this is the family of God. Yep. This is all of us, and we're all part of it. And I was so honored and overjoyed.

0: I'm never nervous about them at all. I don't understand. But they say, oh, the Trinity is so hard to preach about, or Corpus Christi. You know, this is a time of year where a lot of priests are celebrating the anniversaries of their ordination, which for us is kind of a big deal. It's a day that we mark this beautiful commitment and this beautiful vocation that we've been called to by God and the Spirit through Jesus. So there's something.
1: So I understand powerful. You have an anniversary coming up in 2 days. It's your anniversary. How many years?
0: Only 38.
1: Only. Well,
0: many more to go.
1: And multos años, many more years to.
0: Thank you.
1: 32 years for me. I was ordained during the weekend of Pentecost.
0: Oh, that's great.
1: A couple of weeks ago when we were celebrating Pentecost. It's a great reminder of the Holy Spirit's with us. It's the birth of the church, and being called to serve as a priest still fills me with great joy.
0: Yeah, I love it too. And I think the idea that we were not ordained in a void, right? We have classmates and friends, so we always get together for our anniversary. And
1: those are important moments to celebrate and to commemorate, and just do something fun also to show that.
0: Yeah, that's what we do too. We have a meal, we have dinner together and stuff. That's great.
1: Good.
0: So it'll be hot dogs and hamburgers for 38. That's all right. It's legit.
1: That's a great meal.
0: Right? Why not?
1: Why not?
0: Now, we have the USCCB coming up. So next week, you're going to be in, it's in
1: Orlando,
0: Florida. Right? Next week. So there's a meeting. I think we should tell people. No, there's a meeting usually in Baltimore, and that's always in the fall, right?
1: Right. And then in the summer, we changed the locations this year. And it's because different bishops are flying in from all different parts of the country. So we just try to be cognizant of, you know, if you have to travel far 1 year, maybe you're going to be a little closer the next year. And this year it's in Orlando, Florida, and it's all of the bishops from the United States Conference of Catholic Bishops, and we'll meet over a number of topics. I know you're going to be present there with the Catholic Faith Network.
0: Absolutely.
1: And look forward to seeing you there and all of my brother bishops and the topics that we're going to cover.
0: And I think, like, there'll be some probably important issues, I'm guessing, coming up, because, I mean, we have this whole idea of war these days that we've been talking about, and just war and stuff. I'm assuming that's eventually going to get addressed in some kind of statement, I would think, right?
1: We'll look at those sort of statements, and we'll look at what the Holy Father has been sharing with us, and he's been so spot on with his comments in showing how he's a true shepherd who is preaching and living peace and justice and doing so in a way that is also calm and peaceful. It doesn't call each other to beat each other up, but in good ways to address the issues head on and do so in the context of gospel values.
0: Sure, sure. Now, I kind of have like courtside seats for these kinds of things, you know, so I'm sitting there watching. One of the things that always edifies me in a very real way is the fraternity of the bishops, which I don't know that everybody even understands that all the time, but there is a fraternity among you that's a real caring and sort of loving brotherhood in a way of supporting one another too, right?
1: You're absolutely right. I look forward to these meetings.
0: Yeah.
1: I don't dread them. And one of the things I like, besides the topics and the important things that we're addressing, is the opportunity just to see my brother bishops and to ask them how they are. They ask me how I am. We can also share some of our issues or problems and saying, what's your best practice on this? Or sometimes we even one-up with each other saying, well, you think that's a weird issue or that's strange. You know what I was dealing with? But it's good to see them, and I look forward to having us back together.
0: You may just have the best story this time around. We'll have to see.
1: We'll see.
0: I don't know. Yeah. You know, because this is the first one, I guess, since you've come here, right?
1: This is my first USCCB since coming to New York, correct? And I get to see my brothers for the first time
0: together.
1: They
0: may want to know how you're doing.
1: I think they're going to ask. That's right. Yeah.
0: Now, talk about this book, because I know you're excited about it. I saw you signing a copy of this beforehand, right? The
1: correct.
0: Book with...
1: we're going to talk with the author. She's going to come on eventually. But it's we're going to talk about a couple of books. Mm-hmm. It's I'll tee this up. It's the first book we're going to talk about is Change the World, Start with the Children.
0: Right.
1: But... the author, who's going to be on momentarily, and I wrote this book. It's about a home for orphaned, abandoned, vulnerable, at-risk children that was founded by a Catholic priest, Father William Wasson, back in 1954. And he founded these homes in 9 different countries, including Mexico, Honduras, Haiti, Nicaragua, Guatemala, El Salvador, the Dominican Republic, Peru, and Bolivia.
0: Wow.
1: And tens of thousands.

0: Thousands of children have been raised in these homes over the years. And the thing about it is these homes changed the lives of countless children for the better. It's right where the Catholic Church needs to be. It's what our society needs. And to see children's lives changed for the better is not only inspiring, but it's faith into action. Sure. It's what our church looks like. And this organization, this family, this mission called Nuestros Pequeños Hermanos changed my life. I was a volunteer at one of the homes in Mexico back in 1989. So you could do the math in your head of how many years that is. But I was 21 years old, wow. And I've been part of this mission ever since. And we're going to invite the author of these books to come join us, because some of the stories behind the children's lives and why we do what we do are inspiring. Mm. And I think it can encourage us also of how do we live our faith in our normal days, in our normal lives.
1: I don't want to give the whole thing up, but I think at your installation mass, didn't one of the kids do a reading at your installation, Matt?
0: Correct. We've got this book. It's called Do Not Discard, and it's about his life. It's the installation mass, my very first time I celebrated mass here in New York, the first reading was read by a young man who grew up in our home in El Salvador. Uh-huh. His name is Sam, and he has this great story of inspirational story of starting off so hard that he was discarded, basically thrown into a garbage can, and then found and bounced around. And finally, at age 9, his life was taking a very different path and wound up at Nuestros Pequeños Hermanos, and then was raised there. And he's now thriving. He's a teacher. He's married and doing so well. Talk about we respect and promote life, the dignity of life. These are great stories of that, and they're living stories of real people. And if you read this book, you'll not only get a glimpse of my life, because my story is in there. I used to run these homes in Central America, and specifically in El Salvador, but you also get a sense of what the vision of NPH is about, and what does some missionary activity in the church look like.
1: Boy, there's a thread through this whole thing already, huh?
0: That's right.
1: It's beautiful. Well, if you send us a question, okay? If you have a question for the Archbishop, the Catholic Channel at SiriusXM.com, and we use your question on the show, you're going to get an autographed copy of this book by both the author and the Archbishop, too, so it's kind of worth a question.
0: Absolutely. Write in, and those make the conversations interesting also.
1: That's great. When we come back, we're going to be joined in studio by the author of this inspirational novel based on true stories. Marlene Byrne will be with us. She's going to join us to talk about her book, Save the World, Start with the Children. That's coming up next on this edition of All Good Things with Archbishop Hicks on the Catholic Channel, SiriusXM.
2: Lord, make me an instrument of your peace. Where there is hatred, let me sow love. Where there is injury, pardon. Where there is doubt, faith. Where there is despair, hope. Where there is darkness, light. And where there is sadness, joy. O Divine Master, grant that I may not so much seek to be consoled as to console, to be understood as to understand, to be loved as to love. For it is in giving that we receive. It is in pardoning that we are pardoned. And it's in dying that we are born to eternal life. Amen.

0: Welcome back to All Good Things with Archbishop Hicks. I'm Monsignor Jim Vlahan. We're joined now by author Marlene Byrne, who writes inspirational novels based on true stories, to talk about her book, Save the World, Start with the Children. Welcome to All Good Things with Archbishop Hicks.
1: Marlene, welcome. Bienvenido.
2: Thank you so much for having me. I'm so delighted.
1: Great to see you and always to be back with you. You know, before we went on break, I explained to the audience and to Monsignor that I got connected to this mission called Nuestros Pequeños Hermanos, Our Little Brothers and Sisters, back in 1989. Yeah. And an amazing mission that really changes the lives of children. And then anyone who's involved with the mission, it changes our lives also.
2: Yeah.
1: And so I explained a little bit about that. So as you've come on the show today, can you just share with us how you and I first met?
2: Yeah. So I got involved with MPH through my parish, St. Mary of the Woods in Chicago. The kids come up and go to different parishes, and they dance and they sing, and they really get people involved in understanding the mission. And that's how I started. And then I ended up on the board, and our international board meeting was in El Salvador, where you happened to be living at the time.
1: So about 2006?
2: Right.
1: Okay.
2: So we met in El Salvador. 20 years ago.
1: 20 years ago. And it was a great first meeting. And we've been friends ever since.
2: We have.
1: You know, you've embraced this mission from the moment you saw it's making a difference in the world. It makes a difference in particular children's lives.
2: Right.
1: And you've given so much of your own time and your heart to it. But you've also taken time to write about it.
2: Yeah.
1: So how many books have you written so far about NPH?
2: So I've written 3 books about NPH. And really, I always say the Change the World, Start with the Children, I really didn't write. If you remember, I had written my first book about Juan Manuel, and we'll talk a little bit about him. But and then the NPH came to me and had an old manuscript of Father Wasson's, and he had written it in like 1972, and he had talked about how he raises children. He really saw himself as making sure that the children were raised in a way that they would contribute to society, that they would have an education, be unconditionally loved, as you just talked about. So we took that manuscript and decided to make it relevant because it was before all the orphanages were open, and you and I worked on this together.
1: We co-authored this together.
2: Yeah, and took his words and really gave a good, not only understanding of what NPH is, where it came from and where it is today, but also what is the practical approach to raising those children in those homes.
1: And we wanted to make sure that his vision and his mission got captured, that we can document it.
2: Right.
1: And so we not only talked about what he taught in the past, but then we included some stories of how his philosophy, his vision really has worked to change lives for the better.
2: Yeah. And I say to anyone, if you ever go to one of the NPH homes, and I really, you can, any 9 of them, it will change you forever, and you will not believe the joy and the, well, you live there, but it's a wonderful place that is doing right by children and educating them in a sense that they are coming out, you know, far ahead of where they would ever be.
1: I always said that to people, if you want to understand what NPH is, visit one of the homes because you might think it's a place that is sad or dark
2: orphanage.
1: Or depressed. Yeah, it has this connotation to it. And yet it's the opposite you find. You see joy, you see well-adjusted children, you see children who are going to go on and make a future. One of the things I like about his philosophy, one, it's grounded in faith in our Lord and Savior Jesus Christ. It's why he started everything. But two, he had a real understanding that he didn't want his children, the children that were being raised in these homes, just to have a handout to receive something.
2: Yes.
1: But they needed to learn to be responsible so that every day, every child has a task, a chore, or something they have to contribute.
2: Right.
1: And then they give a whole year of service back to the home after they've been raised there.
2: Yeah.
1: And people have asked me, well, aren't there children who just walk away and said, you can't force me to do this?
2: Yeah.
1: I never met a single child who did that. They learned the lesson that we've received a lot, but if you received a lot, then how do you give back?
2: Yeah,
1: and he wanted to make sure they were giving back to the world and making the world a better place, too.
2: I always tell, you know, being a parent myself, the principles that he used to raise the kids at MPH are perfect for any parent. We all want our kids to have a good education, to be responsible, to be loved unconditionally, to work. Work was one of his responsibilities. You are a contributor to this home. You are a contributor to this family. And it makes, you know, it's the same thing we say to our kids at home, right?
1: Faith, hard work, and he said do so in a context of unconditional love.
2: Yes.
1: And it's a great formula.
2: Yes.
1: I think anyone who reads this book not only will get a glimpse of the mission of NPH, but it shows the proper way to raise children overall.
2: Right.
0: How is it fueled? Like, how do you fuel this effort?
2: He was in charge a lot more than than I was.
1: So it's a great question. It's all private fundraising. We don't rely on governments. We'd rather say this is who we are as a Catholic Church, and we're going to run it with our own identity and our own principles and values. And so we're on to raise the funds for ourselves. The reason I met Marlene at her parish is I sometimes would travel with the children and they would sing and dance at different Catholic churches and we'd celebrate Mass. And but then it was that bridge, that connection. So that's some of the ways that we fund
0: the mission.
1: Can we help
0: here, though? Like, can we help via a website?
2: And there are, yes. NPH USA has a website. There's an international NPH fundraising effort. But it is a multitude and generational group of people that are so dedicated to Father Washington's mission and to the things he does for children in these countries. It's really beautiful.
0: That is wonderful.
1: It's something to support. I want to make sure you have a little bit of time to talk about one of your other books, and that's Music Has Legs.
2: Yeah. Oh, okay.
1: And so that was the first book that you wrote.
2: Right.
1: And if you read Music Has Legs, just like Do Not Discard, you're going to see a little bit of Archbishop Hicks in there, because at that time when these two, Juan and Sam, were growing up at our houses, it's their stories, but I'm living and working there the whole
2: time. You're a very big part of it,
1: so you get a little glimpse of my life also. Tell us about his life.
2: So if you go back to Juan, we'll start with him. I was on the board of directors and asked by Archbishop at the time and a group of people in Chicago. Shriners had, he had a very terrible cleft palate, and he also had two prosthetic legs. He had lost his legs in a fire as a child. So a very complicated boy. And his face could not be done with Doctors Without Borders and some of that. So Shriners was willing in Chicago to bring him to Chicago, but he would have to go in and out for a number of years. So what was asked is if our family, and there were a couple of other families, would be willing to host him when he was not in the hospital and before he went back to El Salvador, where Archbishop was living at the time. And I didn't know I was going to have a second boy until a few weeks beforehand, and I think you had decided that Juan couldn't get through the airports by himself and he needed some help. So we ended up with two boys coming to our house.
1: From NPH El Salvador,
2: So one is Juan, and that book is about Juan and his music. He loves music and his journey to get his cleft palate fixed at Shriners. And the other book, Do Not Discard, is Sammy, who is still with us and really has become sort of part of our family. And I always say he picked my third child because it is it's really been a gift.
0: Wow, that's beautiful. Great stories.
1: They're amazing stories, transformative stories that are inspirational and really touching.
0: So we can all get involved. We can all be a part of this.
2: Yeah.
0: And certainly we can pray for these people who are, the sad thing about these stories is they're relatively unknown internationally, aren't they?
1: That's right. And over the years, the mission of NPH has expanded too. It started only taking care of a small group of orphaned boys, and then very soon Father Washington said we're taking care of boys and girls, and then we're going to make sure they get an education, and then from there we're going to make sure if there's people in the village around who need medical care, we're going to expand it to them, and if there's some families who can't afford to send their children to school, we're going to bring them to our school. So the mission has grown over the years and just has continued to flourish in many ways.
2: Yeah.
0: What a great gift.
2: It starts with an interesting story about Father Washington, who a young man stole from his church, right?
1: His poor box.
2: And the judge was going to put the young boy, in jail. And Father Wasson did not want that to happen. And so the judge said, well, then you have to take him. And he said yes. And I think that is truly the foundation of NPH.
1: That's the Holy Spirit right there,
2: right.
1: Isn't it?
2: Everything that has been asked of Father Wasson, could you come to our country? Could you help with the St. Damien Hospital? Could you? The answer was always yes.
0: Wow.

0: Yeah.
1: I always say he didn't start with a strategic plan. He didn't start with this whole vision, and he didn't have it funded. Yeah. There was a need. Yeah. Someone asked him to help.
2: Yeah.
1: He said yes, and it's continued to grow with this beautiful mission.
2: And that's the footsteps of Christ, right? No strategic plan.
1: Right? That's right. And you just follow the Lord wherever he asks you to go. And you've been doing that, Marlene. Yeah. You're an inspiration to me. Yeah. And thank you for sharing the books with us. Yeah. If anyone, I know Monsignor asked about how you can get to know a little bit NPH and NPH USA and do some of the funding.
0: Yeah.
1: But if people want to read one of your three books, how do they find that information?
0: The easiest way is to order them from Amazon. Amazon is started as a bookstore. So yeah, it is. They are all on Amazon. I think they're here at St. Patrick's as well.
1: Well, we put a few of the books in St. Patrick's gift shop also. Yeah. So if someone wants to buy one of the books,
0: they
1: could pick a copy up.
0: Yeah, exactly.
1: Good.
0: Exactly.
1: Thank you so much for being with us.
0: Thank you both.
1: God bless you.
2: Great.
0: Nice.
1: And bless you and the NPH family.
0: Yes, absolutely.
2: Continue to pray for them. When we come back, we're going to talk to legendary Rock and Roll Hall of Famer Dion DiMucci, devout Catholic and iconic singer-songwriter, about his faith, his music, and the re-release of his classic song, Abraham, Martin, and John. That's coming up next on All Good Things with Archbishop Hicks.
3: Today, I experienced a great deal of sorrow because of a certain person. She said many things which were false. Because they were taken to be true and spread around the whole house, in my heart, I felt a sharp pain. Then, I heard Jesus speak in my soul.
4: Pray for your sister who has hurt you and show her great kindness.
3: I told the Lord, it is so difficult, but I did as he asked. After a few days, she repented, and my heart was full of joy that she came back to God's mercy.
4: My daughter, come to me often in the Blessed Sacrament. I dwell here in the tabernacle as a king of mercy, to pour graces upon all who come here to ask for my help, especially for those who need my love and forgiveness. For I am there, hidden in the host, and there is your power to bring back sinners to my mercy, and to love as I love, and to forgive as I forgive.

0: Welcome back to All Good Things with Archbishop Hicks. I'm Monsignor Jim Vlahan. Well, here to talk about his faith, his music, and the re-release of his classic song, Abraham, Martin, and John, is a devout Catholic, an iconic singer-songwriter, Dion DiMucci, who's best known for his number one hits, Run Around Sue, Teenager in Love, The Wanderer, to name a few. I was a teenager in love. Before we listen more about that, let's listen to Dion singing.
1: Yo, Dion here, The Wanderer. You know, I put this song, Abraham, Martin, and John, together more than 50 years ago, and it went gold. It sold more than 4 million records. I'm bringing it back because now, more than ever, the world can use a song of hope. And I pray that this song gives you a glimpse of a state of love that does exist, and it's for us to work at it and make it real in the world. And remember, great men are never gone.

0: We welcome the great Dion to All Good Things with Archbishop Hicks. How are you, my friend? Great to see you.
1: I'm well. Thank you, Monsignor.
0: Meet Archbishop Hicks.
1: Hey, Archbishop Hicks, how are you?
2: Archbishop Hicks is fantastic, and I'm even better now that I'm meeting you. I'm such a fan of music in general, and anything that connects music, faith, hope together, it's worth talking about, it's worth celebrating. So thank you for being on the show.
1: Absolutely. My pleasure. It's a joy to be with you. I'm a little challenged with this, so I didn't know who I was talking to.
2: No, you're doing great. You're a natural. You're a pro right there. I have some challenges myself of which direction I should be looking at all times, but you're doing great, Dion. And, you obviously, when you sing, you can tell that you are a man of faith and that you do have hope in the Lord. And it comes out in different ways. You grew up in the Belmont section of the Bronx, and you were baptized right there at Our Lady of Mount Carmel. So with just some of your background of being Catholic, some of your background of faith, as a child, as a teen, what was your faith life like?
1: There was no depth to it at all. I just, I kind of felt the beauty around me. I felt the truth and the goodness and the warmth and the love. And I felt it around me through my aunts and uncles and being in church, especially on a cold Christmas night where everybody's caroling and there's like harmony in the church, you know? Everybody's saying the Lord's Prayer at one time, you know, and you're a little kid, you know, and you're like, wow, something's going on here.
2: So you had an encounter with the divine, with some peace and quiet, and just having some, like you said, some harmony that you experienced there in those church celebrations with family.
1: Yeah, you know, I grew up in the Bronx. My parents were always arguing like, 24/7. And they...
2: That's real life.
1: I got a hit record when I was like 17 years old, you know, a teenager in love. I wonder why. And off I went. I knew nothing about business, Archbishop. I didn't even know I was in business. It was just kind of bragging rights in the neighborhood. You know, hey, look at me, you know. I got a hit record, you know. So I got a jacket with my name on the back and all that kind of stuff, you know. And I got involved in, you know, with the gangs and the drugs and the alcohol. And things started, you know, that's a progressive kind of way of life, that addiction and... And it wore on me. And I think in 1968, I came into a 12-step spiritually based program, which was gleaned from the disciplines of St. Ignatius of Loyola, these 12 steps. And I got involved in this program. And lo and behold, by working these disciplines, I come to know Jesus. He became very real in my life. I had a spiritual experience where the Lord appeared to me. And to be honest with you, I've never been the same.
2: Once we have an encounter with the true one and living God, with the Lord, with Jesus himself, nothing's the same. And for you, it's interesting, you are describing a life of tasting some fame and fortune, but also the things that come with it sometimes, some addictions, some struggles. And it seems like your faith, Jesus, has been the compass of how you have, you've stayed on a course of hope, of goodness, of some relationship of love in your life.
1: That's absolutely right, you know, because the world is very complicated. and you know, tumultuous, especially now, you know. And you know, if you're looking for answers and you're looking here and you're looking there, or you're a kid and you're growing up in a home and one parent is saying this and the other parent is saying, your head gets split in half. But when you know Jesus, all you have to do is be right with him and let the whirling dervishes whirl. You know, you just...
2: Correct. He conquered the victory. He's given us the gift of eternal life. We trust and surrender in him, and that changes everything. I always say that moment that your mind and your heart and your soul has realized that Jesus is real, not just a concept or a theory, that he loves you, always is walking with you, you're never alone or abandoned, and once you're convinced that is real, well then, that's life-changing. And you're a perfect example of that, of how you've lived with him in your life and an encounter with him.
1: Well, without him, Archbishop, all the pressure of life is on me. I have to figure everything out.
2: Well said.
1: And with him, the last, I would say, because I'm 86 now, I have three beautiful daughters. I've been married 63 years. I've known my wife over 70 years. Like, I have 12 gold records on the wall, and I was inducted into the Rock and Roll Hall of Fame. But the central part of my life is Christ. That's the foundation. And that's where all the love and peace and security and health and wisdom and direction and just everything I was always looking for, I found in him.
2: Thanks for being able to articulate and share your faith in such a personal and a wonderful way of how you are able to express that. By the way, Dion, how old did you just say you are?
1: I'm 86.
2: You look fantastic. You look absolutely fantastic. 86 years old. Keep on going. And you said you and your wife, Susan, have been married since 1963, I believe. What's the secret? Right. What's the secret to success of such a long-lasting marriage?
1: To me, now I could say, well, it's our faith, really, because, you know, we're both shoulder to shoulder walking towards him. We're not just facing off on one another, you know? And, but I've loved this girl ever since I met her. She was 14 when I met her, I was 16. Archbishop, could I give a plug for a book I wrote?
0: It's a great one.
1: It's called The Rock and Roll Philosopher and all that. And it's all about life lessons and, well, reflecting on life events. It comes out with life lessons. And all through the book, there's like, maybe 160 photos with Sam Cooke and Jackie Wilson and Frankie Lyman and Eddie Cochran and Gene Vincent and all these, Chuck Berry and all the friends I've had over the years for like over 50 years. So I've been around a while. I got some stories and I put them in the book.
2: And that's The Rock and Roll Philosopher. I look forward to that. I'm sure it's a fascinating book to read and just to share some of the experiences you've had. Just thank you for re-releasing Abraham, Martin, and John. We saw that clip of it, but what was impressive about the clip was not only your beautiful voice and the music and the lyrics behind it, but it's what you said about it. You said back in the day when it was released, there was a lot of strife in the world and a world that didn't understand where the next steps were going to be taken and just a lot of confusion. And we are living something similar right now. And you said the world right now needs some hope. And you re-released it so that you could bring some of that hope through the gift of music. So thank you for doing that. And I know that you are coming on tour. You're going to be coming to New York. So if you are coming to New York, when is that? And where and how can we see you?
1: Well, I'm going to be at the Fulton Sheen Center on June 11th. I'll be telling some stories and playing my guitar and sharing how I wrote a lot of these songs. Then we're going out to Westbury Music Fair, Theater in the Round, in on Long Island. I think that's on the 20th. Mm-hmm. And that should be a lot of fun.
2: Well, I wish you all the best with that tour. Thank you for sharing your music, your faith, and just your journey with all of us today. God bless you.
1: Thank you, Archbishop.
2: Great being with you.
0: Good to see you too, Dion. We'll see you again soon. Hey, when we come back, we're going to be joined by Dr. John Cuttleback. He's professor of philosophy at Christendom College since 1997. He's going to talk about his book, The Intentional Household. That's coming up next on this edition of All Good Things with Archbishop Hicks.
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0: Thanks for joining us at All Good Things with Archbishop Hicks. I'm Monsignor Jim Vlorn. Joining us now to talk about his book, The Intentional Household, is professor of philosophy at Christendom College since 1997, Dr. John Cuttleback. Welcome to All Good Things with Archbishop Hicks.
5: Thank you so much, Monsignor.
0: Glad you're with us.
2: John, Archbishop. Great to have you with us. And I'll tell you, I love the title of your book. So it's The Intentional Household, Living as If People Matter. It's a great kind of provocative type of title. And as you wrote that book, when we read it, what can we expect? What are some of the themes that you have in this book?
5: Well, Your Excellency, I kind of at the heart of it is rediscovering an astounding plan of God that as a society we've tended to set aside for what life should be like in the home. And in a sense, it should be ordinary, but to really do it according to the plan of nature, according to God's plan, has become extraordinary. And rediscovering this, I think, is really the great issue of our age. It's kind of the center of what we need to do. And it's going to give concrete direction for doing something better according to God's plan in our homes.
2: And one of the things I understand in your book is you say that the household used to be the center of daily life, but modern society has dismantled that. What do you mean by that? What do you mean that it used to be the center and how we might reclaim that?
5: Well, I think Your Excellency, the part of the thing here is that it's not that people intentionally said, hey, you know, this household thing, you know, granny and grandpa, all that stuff, it's got to go. But we unfortunately subtly shifted our priority more towards kind of success in the exterior forum. And that led us away from this more natural center of life. That now we see the consequences. We see the astounding unhappiness. We see the astounding disconnection, especially that our young and our old are suffering. And so this is what particularly kind of clues us in. Wait, we need to rediscover an ordinary and ancient wisdom, but it's something that most of our great-grandparents, grandparents, lived And that those of us of kind of more our generation, if I may put it that way, have maybe seen or heard about it. But so many young people have no idea of something that should be ordinary, that's so much richer and closer to God's plan, that we're going to need to change by focusing again on the

0: simple, ordinary things in daily life in the home.
1: I really love that. And another point in your book you make is that it seems that for many of us, it becomes harder and harder to have an enduring relationship. Something that maybe used to be very easy, you just assumed that you were going to create relationships, they were going to endure. And it's not only in the family that those relationships are, but it's hard to create them in the workplace, at school, in our neighborhoods. It's, again, just, does that go back to the household and where that starts? And then what are some of the suggestions you have of intentional ways of creating enduring relationships?
0: Sure. I think you're spot on. I think it is, home is the home of relationship. By God's amazing plan, that's where we are formed to recognize how we really live in the presence of other people and live in relationship with persons, which prepares us, of course, for our relationship with the Lord. So it, in a sense, it's right there to take hold of. We need to go back to those simple things. Porch time, work time together, leisure in the home and work in the home. These are the two simple things. They're right there. It used to be so common. Everyone would be on the front porch, right? They were sitting around the fire, working together in the garden or working together in the shared store. But we need, might look a little different, but there are these common ways of being together in a deeply human way that forms us, that gives us life, that shows us who we are, that we can rediscover if we set our sights on it.
1: You know, and you talk about those normal things of just working in the garden together. Monsignor and I have talked about the importance of just sitting down as a family for a meal. And it could be as easy as just sharing a little plate of spaghetti or something like that.
2: Sure.
1: But those moments together are very significant. Just one last thing. One of your titles is chapters titled Technology is sometimes is challenging for the household. So technology, I think this is very timely because our Holy Father right now is talking about AI. So when you look at technology or AI, internet, any pieces of good advice of how households might manage those particular issues?
0: Well, so much there. Thanks for asking. I think we need to start with a clear, positive vision of the kind of relationship and presence that we want to have in our home. We have to start with that positive vision, and then we recognize, okay, here's where these technologies are going to get in the way. Otherwise, we're not going to be able to see clearly to know how to use them rightly, how to limit them, how to put them in their place. So we realize bodily presence in the home, paying attention to one another, being together in these richer ways. Think about that, I think, Your Excellency, and then, Monsignor, and then we can say, all right, so then we're going to get those areas. Here's how we're going to limit our technology. Here's how we're going to use it well, all in view of this great richness that we want to have in our daily life in the home.
1: So you're inviting us to really think about it, make a plan, be intentional, and instead of letting technology just control us and the household.
0: Exactly.
1: If someone wants to buy The International Household, how can they do that?
0: Fortunately, it's available most everywhere, Ignatius.com, and it's at Amazon. So I hope they'll be able to put their hands on it easily.
1: Wonderful. Thank you for writing it, and thank you for your time and sharing it with us today. Appreciate it.
0: Thanks so much.
1: God Great bless to be you. With you. Thank you.
3: I miss game night and pizza night and all of that.
1: So important.
3: Right?
1: Yeah, growing up and families, I think many families are trying to bring things like that back in.
3: Yeah.
1: It might not be supported by everyone, but once they start, they realize there's something good about it.
3: It was great.
1: Yeah.
3: It was a wonderful way to grow up. So we have a couple of questions before we go, okay? Archbishop Josephine wrote, do the Roman Catholic scripture readings on Sunday match with the readings for the Eastern Rite Catholics? If they don't, how come? I've noticed it can be different on Sunday.
1: Sure.
3: Interesting.
1: It's a very good question she asked, because under the Catholic umbrella, there's the Roman Rite, you know, us as Catholics, and there's the Eastern Rite. And to her question, do they share the same readings every Sunday? And the answer is no.
3: Right.
1: It's we share the same Bible, so it's the same canon, the same doctrine. It's we all share that in common. But what's selected from the Bible to be read each Sunday, that's different. In the Roman Catholic Rite, our

0: ritual that we celebrate. Our cycle for the liturgical readings follows 3 years, A, B, and C cycle. For the Eastern Rite, that could be very different. It just might be one cycle. Also in the Roman Rite, there's always an Old Testament, a New Testament was usually the epistle, and then the gospel reading. Whereas my understanding in the Eastern Rite is they don't always have an Old Testament reading, but we'll always include that epistle and that gospel. But they're different.
1: Yeah, interesting, right?
0: Yeah.
1: Well, if you have any questions for Archbishop Hasey, you can feel free to email them to catholicchannel@siriusxm.com. If we use it, you're going to get a copy of that book we talked about earlier. This edition of All Good Things with Archbishop Hicks has been sponsored by our friends at the Knights of Columbus, who are making lives better each day through the charitable works of their councils across the United States and the world. Their website is kofc.org.
0: Peace and all good things to you.
1: Now and forever.
0: Amen. God bless. Great being with you. Thank you so much. God bless.
1: God bless everybody.

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Amen.

Lord Jesus, Good Shepherd, you walk through our streets and squares, enter tall buildings and humble neighborhoods, and silently accompany millions who seek meaning amid noise and haste.

You know, Lord, the heart of the city, its lights and shadows, its noise and loneliness. We know that cities are called to be places of freedom and opportunity, but they can also become spaces of anonymity and isolation. That's why today we ask you for a renewed gaze, able to discover in urban life fertile ground for proclaiming your gospel.

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Make us a church that goes forth, able to reach out to the peripheries, to console those who are lonely, and to sow fraternity and connection instead of giving in to indifference.

Lord, may our urban communities be open and welcoming homes, places where hope is shared, where no one feels invisible, and where the joy of your gospel shines in the hidden lives of so many brothers and sisters. Make us your witnesses in the city, bold and creative missionaries who proclaim your love with their lives, a love capable of overcoming haste, noise, and anonymity. Amen.

Hi, I'm Bishop Reed. 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

0: The church is going through a dark period. The church is under fire. It's under attack. Catholicism is smart. Catholicism is beautiful. Catholicism is colorful. It's textured. It engages the mind and the heart and the body. Christianity always has an explosive power. If we let it be itself, it always has this transformative power.
1: Father Robert Barron was personally asked by Pope Francis to take on an exciting new challenge by becoming an auxiliary bishop of the nation's largest diocese, Los Angeles, California. Bishop Barron is one of the most effective evangelists in the Catholic Church today. He's renowned for his extraordinary use of social media. Bishop Barron regularly produces widely popular commentaries and compelling documentaries. He presently has more followers than any Catholic leader, with the exception of the Holy Father. Pope Francis proclaimed, "Find new ways to spread the word of God to every corner of the world." Focus TV has been striving to carry out this very mission for almost three decades. Archbishop Philip Hannon, Focus's innovative founder, was often quoted as saying, "For the Catholic Church to be absent from TV is to be absent from the modern world." The Catholicism Project, that's our focus.
2: People have a problem with calling Mary the mother of God. They say, no, she's the mother of Jesus. And so I said, but if we look at logic, we could say, you know, Mary is the mother of Jesus. Jesus Christ is God. Therefore, and I said, I let the kids, you know, finish the sentence. And they said, right. Therefore, Mary is the mother of God. I said, exactly.
0: We filmed, it was a very memorable day. We filmed at Ephesus, where that was declared.
3: Wow.
0: In the year 431, the Great Council of Ephesus. And that logic was precisely laid out by the council. And just outside the ancient city of Ephesus, there are the ruins of the basilica where the council fathers met and determined that teaching. And so I filmed right in there in the ruins of that basilica. And then I said, you know, once they declared that, and I gestured over toward the ancient city, there was a torchlight procession. The people came out and they were so overjoyed by this declaration that they paraded through the streets of Ephesus, you know. And to be there at that spot, looking at the ancient city, which Paul knew, by the way, so that same main street, St. Paul would have walked up and down that street. And in 431, the people celebrated when Theotokos, right, that Mary's the mother of God, was declared. So yeah, that was a great joy to film there.
2: Where else did you film as far as Marian shrines?
0: Yeah, that's episode 4, and it's a very colorful episode, an international one. We filmed in Guadalupe, in Mexico City, which I'd never been to before, and I was very moved by that. We got wonderful film of the pilgrims arriving on their knees, many of whom have crossed the whole city on their knees. So we saw them at the very end of their journey, and the knees bleeding, they're weeping. We also went to Lourdes, and one of the most beautiful scenes, I think, in the whole series is the candlelight procession.
2: Yeah.
0: So you assemble around, it was summertime, so 7 o'clock, 7:30, and the sun's just going down, and then the crowd starts, you know, and the huge numbers of people with the candles, and then singing the Lord's hymn. And then at a key moment, they all raise up the candles, and we got that on film. And the way our musician composed to that was very powerful, you know, so those scenes are very rich. I love, though, the Mary episode begins in a very unusual place.

0: you start seeing these wonderful Mexican faces, you know, and then you notice, but I can see their breath, like the fog is coming out of their mouth. Where are they? Where are these Mexicans? They're in Des Plaines, Illinois. So outside Chicago, there's one of the biggest gatherings in the Catholic world. On the eve of Guadalupe Feast, there's a shrine up there, and hundreds of thousands come. And so we began the Mary episode there, just to show that, you know, here's this humble maiden of Nazareth, but in the year 2011, hundreds of thousands of Mexicans are gathering in Illinois to celebrate her. I just love that sort of international quality.
1: Right, and I love just the universality of our faith, that you can travel all across the world and just have all these different devotions to Our Lady. And even just for the Catholic faith, you know, whether it's France or Mexico or Uganda. I know in one of your episodes that was very close to your heart, you filmed where the Ugandan martyrs. Let's talk about that.
0: I'll never forget it. I've taught at Mundelein Seminary outside Chicago for a long time. And we teach students from all over the world. And I've taught a lot of African students. So they knew I was doing this, you know, program. And I said to them, where should I go to show African Catholicism? And to a person, they all said, Namugongo. I said, where's Namugongo? Well, Namugongo is outside of Kampala in Uganda, where Charles Lwanga and his companions were burned at the stake. So they said, every year on June 3rd, the feast day, there's this giant liturgy there. So we arranged a trip that we arrived there on June 3rd, and we got brought into that place. And it was just incredible. 500,000 people come to this spot. And you see the chapel that marks the spot where Charles Lwanga was killed, you know? And it's shaped like a funeral pyre. So there it was. And then surrounding it are 500,000 people. And then you have this procession that's filled with wonderful African dancers and singers and people making noise, and they're shouting, and they come in. Then behind them, this very stately procession of priests, you know, in the red vestments of the blood of the martyrs. Behind them, all the bishops. And one of the great things, I'm there, and I've taught a number of these guys over the years, you know, from Uganda, who then went home to Uganda. I'm sure they never thought they'd see me ever again. And so there I was, and I'd hear out of the crowd, Father Barron, what are you? It's one of my students coming out from the, and then it happened three or four times as we were filming. But I remember what we did on that spot is I looked in the camera and I said, Tertullian, the church father, said, the blood of martyrs is the seed of Christians. Was that true in this case? You tell me. And then the camera pulls back from me to look at the 500,000 people.
1: Wow, man.
0: And so, yeah, it was very powerful to me. And to see the other side of the church, you know, that we can often view the church through a very Western lens, Europe and America. And you say, well, the church is struggling, or the church is, the numbers are going down, all that. But heck, you go south of the equator, I mean, you go or south of Europe, into much of Latin America, much of Africa, much of Asia. You see a church that's burgeoning. I mean, it's
1: vibrant,
0: they can't
1: vibrant.
0: Build church buildings fast enough. So I was very happy to show that side of the Catholic, you know, reality.
1: Most of the apostles were martyrs also, Peter and Paul.
0: Yeah.
1: You did a series on them. What did you discuss in that series?
0: Well, that's what we did. See, we talked about them in their historical context, but then I wanted to show the trajectory coming out of Peter and Paul leads up to the Ugandan martyrs.
1: Yeah.
0: That Peter and Paul represent this huge missionary thrust of the church. Church begins in Jerusalem, begins in the Holy Land, but then right away, from Paul and Peter on, to go out, and spread this message like seed. Because part of the reason is they wanted to declare that Jesus Christ is the Lord. Well, that meant Lord of everybody. You know, you've got a new Lord. It's this Jesus, and you got to hear about him. And so the missionary impulse from the beginning was there. And it's carried all the way through to the present day. So that was what I was trying to show. What started with them continues now.
1: Definitely. You know? And one notion that I think is absent from many people, even many Catholics today, is the spousal relationship between Christ Jesus and the church. You know, like Peter and Paul, they want to go out because, you know, Jesus Christ, who represents the bridegroom, is loving them and is feeding them, inspiring them to go out and do such. And he still does the same thing today.
0: We're not a philosophy or an ideology. We are a relationship to a person. And that's distinctive to Christianity. If you look at Buddhism, for example, Buddhism is based upon the teaching of the Buddha. And I say it to the Buddha's credit. I mean, he found something that he thought people

would benefit from. He didn't say, look at me. He said, look at the teaching I have for you. Islam is not based upon a relationship to Muhammad. It's based upon a revelation that was given to Muhammad. Okay. Then there's Christianity, which is really distinctive that way. It is indeed based upon

0: When we forget that, we lose our way. See, then Christianity devolves into something less than it should be. Mm-hmm. But when that's reverenced,
1: social work,
0: or into another form of philosophy or right. self-help program or something. But when you remember that, then you've got all the power of it. And that's why all those organic images from, let's say, John's gospel, you know, I'm the vine and you're the branches. See, the Buddha, and again, I'm not trying to put the Buddha down, I'm saying to his credit, he wouldn't say, I'm the vine, you're the branches. He'd say, I've got a teaching that I benefited from, and I think you will too, right? And then there's Jesus, who says, I'm the vine, you're the branches, live in me. Eat my body and drink my blood. Well, you know, you can join the Abraham Lincoln Society and admire Lincoln and all that, but you're not going to eat his body and drink his blood.
1: Right, I mean, that's crazy.
0: Right, but yet we say just that about Jesus, that we eat his body and drink his blood.
1: And it's not a symbol, it's the truth.
0: That's right. No, that's very important because, and let's say you're the Lincoln Society and you bring in a copy of the Gettysburg Address and everyone reads it and you say, well, that's a powerful symbol of Lincoln. And indeed it is. You know, it brings Lincoln's words to life. Great. And I'd be happy to do that. But that's not what the Eucharist is. You know, is that just a nice way of remembering Jesus or a powerful symbol of him? It is Jesus really, truly, and substantially present. And as we eat him and drink him in, we become conformed to him. You know, that's the Christian difference.
1: Definitely. And I guess that kind of segues into my next question is what sets our Catholic worship apart from other ways of worship? And definitely Eucharistic sacrifices.
0: I think that's at the heart of it. But I'm glad you talk about worship, and I have a whole episode on liturgy and Eucharist, because I think one way to read the whole Bible is about worship. It's about right worship and wrong worship.
1: Yep, you're right.
0: Look at Genesis, the rabbis of the early period and the church fathers said that Adam, before the fall, is the first priest.
1: That's right.
0: Because he's in this sort of easy fellowship with the Lord. And therefore, he's in the stance of adoratio, right? Ad ora in Latin means to the mouth of. He's mouth to mouth with God. That's what adoration means, that you're lined up to God. What's bad worship is you fall out of that relationship. And now you're mouth to mouth with something else. It might be pleasure, power, money, honor. So, and then your whole life will flow from that. What do you worship? See, that's the only question that matters. Once you figure that out, you'll understand the rest of your life. You worship money, you're a money man. Your whole life's about money. You worship pleasure, you're a playboy. You worship, you know, whatever it is. The key to happiness is right worship.
1: That's right.
0: Is to be aligned to God, and then you fall into harmony around that. And then the society begins to fall into harmony around that. Now watch the Bible up and down the Old Testament, into the New Testament. Where's Israel go bad? Bad worship. You worship the gods of the people around you. You go worship on the high places. You've abandoned the way of your fathers.
1: You try to offer a sacrifice and you're not a priest.
0: Yeah, no, but it's bad worship.
1: Yeah, right.
0: You've conformed yourself to the worship of the people around you. Now, just put it in our terms, go through the things that we all worship. Go to Times Square in New York, you know, and you look up at it, it's amazing. Anyone coming from the ancient world in a time machine would say, these are the gods these people worship.
1: Definitely.
0: You know, whether it's the movie stars or it's the models or it's the materialism, it's the secularism, it's the whatever. That's what's wrong with our society, bad worship. And so the church is always there to say, no, here's the right way to worship. And it centers around Jesus Christ and around the Eucharist. So that's where, again, bring it back to joy. That's where joy comes from, is from orthodoxy. And the word, you know, literally means right praise. Doxa means praise. So orthodoxy, before it means right belief, means right praise. Mm. The trouble is always there for lack of orthodoxy. I give a lot of priests retreats, and retreats to bishops too, and I always tell them, that's your main title. So for a bishop, you are the chief liturgist of the diocese. That's your main title. For a priest, you are the liturgist of this parish. And around that great act, the whole parish will fall into harmony. If you allow that to become corrupted, or ambiguous, then you shouldn't be surprised if your parish starts to fall apart or your diocese starts to fall apart. So right worship is the key to it.
1: Definitely.
0: Make sure that it's Yahweh, the true God, who's being worshiped.
1: Definitely. Yeah.
0: And not some false power. But see, we all do that. All of us sinners engage in bad worship. You know. So in spiritual direction, I'll ask someone then. Tell me honestly. Don't tell me what you think I should, what I want to hear. Tell me honestly, what do you worship?

0: You know, and if people are really honest, my own ego or my career or my pleasure or, you know,
1: definitely.
0: What's the highest value for you? Glory to God in the highest, we say, and peace to his people on earth. That's a formula, isn't it? If you give glory to God in the highest, then peace will obtain. But if you give pleasure, money, power, honor, your own ego, highest honor, you'll fall apart.
1: Yeah.
0: That's the biblical teaching, I think.
1: And what about when people say, well, we don't need an organized religion to tell us how to worship because we would rather to just be spiritual people?
0: It's unrealistic and abstract to say I'm spiritual but not religious, because what religion does is it specifies and embodies and gives focus to this generic longing for God, let's say. That's what spirituality means. I'm spiritual. I have this longing for God. Okay. But see, God has spoken to you. It's not just you're longing for God. God's spoken to you. God's revealed the path to you. God's opened up a door. Now it's time for you to go through that door. Otherwise, you're just kind of, you're playing around on the outskirts of real religion when you say I'm spiritual.
1: Right.
0: And that's what you see in a lot of people, a lot of books today. They're just kind of horsing around on the outskirts of the reality. Now, I wouldn't want to totally badmouth it, because that's something real, that people really are attracted to the things of God. Okay, you're spiritual. But now walk through the door that God, in fact, has opened for you. And now we'll really talk about spiritual life, you know?
1: Definitely.
0: It's not just a vague sort of velleity or a vague abstraction, but now is the path God wants you to walk.
1: Definitely. And those who follow the path that God wants them to walk are the saints. And you have a whole show dedicated to female saints, right?
0: Yeah.
1: Which is, I think, is really important, because especially from the media today, we hear, or even from those, some in the church, they think that women are portrayed in a bad light in the church. They say, oh, the church, you know, puts women down, they're sexist, you know, whatever. But yet we have all these great female saints who are rocks in our faith. Such as Mother Teresa.
0: Yeah.
1: I think you went to Calcutta during the series.
0: Yeah.
1: How was that experience?
0: Oh, unbelievable. That was the same trip we went to Uganda. We went to Calcutta and then Uganda on the same trip. I've never seen a city like Calcutta. I've never been to India before. And Calcutta is shocking. It shocks you at all levels. Like, all your senses are assaulted. And it's like a garbage dump. Imagine like a garbage dump, and now the whole city is that way. But people are living there, you know, they're waking up and they're sleeping on the streets in that environment. So it's a shocking place. But then in the midst of it are Mother Teresa's sisters. And we have this wonderful film. Some of my favorite scenes are the beaming faces of these Mother Teresa's sisters as they are ministering in the worst possible environment you could imagine, to people who are the most like degraded people you can imagine, physically, psychologically. And yet there they are. There they are, beaming with joy. So you want to see, what's the beatitude that Jesus talked about on the Mount of Beatitudes? There it is. That's what it looks like. Look at it. You know, that's what I wanted to show. But you're right in saying, I chose the four women saints on purpose. Because you're right, we hear all the time that the church is down on women or it denies power to women. And see, I want to say this. Power has little to do with institutional position. I'm a priest. Okay, what's my whole reason for being? To make saints. That's the only reason I exist as a priest. Where's the real power, therefore? In the saints. That's where the power is. It's not in me. It's in the saints. Who are the most powerful Catholics of the 19th century? I would say Bernadette of Lourdes and the Little Flower. It's two women, simple women, died young, you know. But they're the ones who allowed the divine grace to flood into the world in the most incomparable way. Who's the most powerful Catholic of the 20th century? I don't think it was John Paul II, even though I reverence him. Maybe he's the second most powerful. Mother Teresa, I think, is the most powerful Catholic of the 20th century. So power has nothing to do, or little to do, with institutional office. It has to do with holiness. And so I wanted to show these four women, and I love telling the story of Catherine Drexel, the great American saint, of course, who's got strong roots here in, connections here in New Orleans.
1: That's right.
0: But these are the people that unleash the divine power in the world. And, you know, if you want to do that, you can start right now by saying, I want to be a saint, and I want to cooperate with God's grace. That can happen right now. You don't need to wait for anybody. You need anyone's permission. You don't need any institutional authorization, off you go.
1: That's great, yeah.
0: And I wanted to show that in these four women, you have extraordinary power being unleashed into the world, and that's where it's at.
1: Definitely. And it really speaks to the hearts, because I think all of us have a longing to be saints. Because God created us for no other reason than because He desires for us to be in union with Him in heaven. You know, like He desires for us to be saints. And so when we have this longing in our heart, and the church gives us the gateway to become saints, you know, with the sacraments, with obedience, you know, with church teaching, with the catechism. I mean, the catechism, it's a powerful instrument we have in the church today to teach us on prayer and to pray well, which is another episode that you did, which I think is important, because so many people, you talk about prayer, I don't even know how to pray. You know, like, what do you mean pray? I can't. I go and it's just, I think all day long, or they go to prayer and it's like, what do you mean by prayer? So why was it important for you to do a whole episode on prayer?
0: Yeah, because you're right. It's the way we raise our minds and hearts to God. That's John Damascene's great definition of prayer, to raise the mind and heart to God. It's the way of expressing your friendship with God. So if you have a friend, but you say, you know, that guy's my best friend, but we never talk. That's incoherent, right?
1: Right.
0: She's my best friend, but I haven't seen her in 10 years. Well, she's not your best friend. To be a friend is to be in steady communication, right? And so if friendship with God is what it's about, then of course we got to be in steady communication with God. We have to pray. And hence the church is always urging people into a whole rhythm of prayer. It's just a way of saying, maintain that relationship. Maintain that relationship of steady conversation with God. Raise your mind and heart to God, because God is always speaking to you. God is always trying to communicate His mind and heart to you. Well, now return the favor. Open your own heart to Him. That's prayer. You know, so I look at a number of figures, from Thomas Merton to Teresa of Avila, John of the Cross, to show what this looks like in the life of the church. Yeah. We believe that invisible things are made apparent to us through the visible dimension. And so whether that's the sacraments or stained glass windows or the saints themselves or the liturgical rhythms and movements, they're all ways of making the invisible visible. And that's incarnational talk. The Word became flesh, right? And so that informs now the whole of the church's life. The Word, the immaterial, becomes material in the life of the church. And we should resist all attempts to interrupt that. We are an incarnational faith. I came of age in a time, I mentioned the banners and balloons, but another part of that was we stripped a lot of our churches down and we emptied them out, you know? And I don't know what was going on there, because it's anti-incarnational. And it doesn't contribute to this friendship we're talking about, or this conversation. St. Augustine has a great line I quote in the series. He said, sin is to be incurvatus in se, which means turned in on oneself. That's what it means. God has designed us to move out of the confines of our egos into union with Him. Mm-hmm. That's what He wants. And when we do that, we find life, and we find it abundantly, because you let go of the little fussy world of your own ego, and you now mix with the drama, the reality, the beauty of God, right? Sin is a refusal of that, and it's a turning in. Think of like a black hole that the cosmologists talk about, star that's collapsed in itself, and now the force of gravity is so great that nothing can escape from it, and in fact it draws everything in to itself in this kind of deadening way. That to me is a great metaphor for sin. It's like a black hole. Is that my ego has become like that. And you know, we see it in our own lives, people around us. Saints are like the sun. You know, they shed light and warmth, right? And sinners are more like black holes. They try to draw the whole world into their own little space. That's what sin does to us. It warps us. And see, finally makes us unhappy. That's the thing to remember. God wants us to be happy, joyful, fully alive. Why does God hate sin? Because sin makes us unhappy. So God is against it. God fights it. He goes all the way down, you know, in Christ's cross to defeat it, you know. Don't think of God as, it's like a, you know, oh, I'm infinitely offended and my majesty is. All that language is meant to communicate that God wants us alive, and it breaks His heart when we're not alive, when sin has destroyed us, you know. And so, yeah, it affects us, absolutely. That's why the doctrine of original sin is so important, that from the beginning something has gone wrong with the human race and we all are affected by it. We're like a dysfunctional family, you know, that we've been affected by all this caving in on oneself. And so Christ has come to repair, to renew, to lift up.

0: Definitely.
1: Out of that situation. And that's the story of redemption. God wants to give us his life. The trouble was in the great textured story of Adam and Eve that we grasp at it. See, the one thing you can't do is have the divine life as your little possession. You only receive it as a gift because it only exists in gift form. Mm-hmm. God is love, right? So the one thing you can't do with that is make it your own, because then it stops being love. It becomes something dysfunctional, which is why over and over again in the Bible, when people try to do that, that life disappears. There's the prodigal son story, right? Give me my share of coming to me. What he's doing is falling out of relationship with his father, who wants to give, but the son wants to have it as a possession. So of course he loses it. He immediately fritters it away. Well, of course, that's just spiritual physics, you know? The only way to have the divine life is by receiving it as a gift and then giving it as a gift. Then you get more of it. And that's the rhythm of the saints. So you receive something from God. Don't cling to it. Don't make it your little possession. Now give it yourself.
0: Right.
1: You'll get more of it. Give that away. You get more. And so you have it on the fly. You know what I'm saying? You have it in this rhythm of receiving and giving. That's the saints. And that's why Jesus will say, you know, it'll increase in you 30, 60, and 100-fold
0: the more you
1: become conformed to it. See, you give away what was given to you. Now you're a saint. See, now you found the joy that God wants you to have. You found the divine life.
2: Building a house for Mary right over here. First stage is on the way. As Dr. Rosie said, I was kind of eyeballing. We'll see that little tiny house over there. I was kind of eyeballing one of those because I thought it'd be nice. But what had happened? Good old Dr. Rosalie said, very nice, wonderful spot, great idea, but too small. It's got to be bigger, bigger, bigger. And then as praying, Holy Spirit said she was right. It's got to be bigger. So we have enough to start it anyway. So we're starting it, and then the Lord will provide after that, right? So we'll kind of...
3: We have enough money to support, but we need more money to build it. We got 1/15 of what we need.
2: So we'll get it there. So the Lord and Our Lady will...
3: But we depend on the Lord and providence.
2: Very good.

fellow pilgrims. This is Guy Murphy on Focus on the Immaculate Heart. 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If you'd like to make a tax-deductible donation to Focus on the Immaculate Heart, you could do that at our website at focustv.org, or you can make a check out to Focus on the Immaculate Heart and mail it to the address right above. And of course, we know you and us want to help the Queen of Peace to pave the way so Jesus Christ will reign as King of Peace on the earth. God bless you.

0: Hi, everyone. I'm Kevin Elson in Covington, Kentucky at the Cathedral Basilica of the Assumption. This cathedral was built between 1894 and 1915, and it was quite an undertaking, especially during a devastating economic depression. 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
1: I'm Sonia Corbett, Catholic Evangelista, inviting you to join me here on Evangelista Bible Study this week as we look at the Old Testament liturgical calendar and feasts and their fulfillment in the Catholic liturgical year.
2: Hi, everyone. It's Bishop Reed. Hope you can join us Friday in the living room for This Is the Day. Joe Boland of Catholic Extension Society is here to discuss the 2026 Lumen Christi Award finalist,

0: honoring individuals who radiate the light of Christ through their service and leadership. So do tune in for This Is the Day, Friday, right here on Catholic TV.
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0: The angel of the Lord declared to Mary,
1: and she conceived of the Holy Spirit.
0: Hail Mary, full of grace, the Lord is with thee. Blessed art thou among women, and blessed is the fruit of thy womb, Jesus.
1: Holy Mary, Mother of God, pray for us sinners, now and at the hour of our death. Amen.
0: Behold, the handmaid of the Lord.
1: Be it done unto me according to thy word.
0: Hail Mary, full of grace, the Lord is with thee. Blessed art thou among women, and blessed is the fruit of thy womb, Jesus.
1: Holy Mary, Mother of God, pray for us sinners, now and at the hour of our death. Amen.
0: And the Word was made flesh,
1: and dwelt among us.
0: Hail Mary, full of grace, the Lord is with thee. Blessed art thou among women, and blessed is the fruit of thy womb, Jesus.
1: Holy Mary, Mother of God, pray for us sinners, now and at the hour of our death. Amen.
0: Pray for us, O Holy Mother of God,
1: that we may be made worthy of the promises of Christ.
0: Let us pray. Pour forth, we beseech thee, O Lord, thy grace into our hearts, that we, to whom the incarnation of Christ, thy Son, was made known by the message of an angel, may by his passion and cross be brought to the glory of his resurrection, through Christ our Lord.
1: Amen.

Laudator Jesus Christus. Praised be Jesus Christ. And welcome to Vatican Radio's live-streamed broadcast of Pope Leo's Angelus for the 20th Sunday in Ordinary Time. The Holy Father will lead the Marian prayer from his summer residence in Castel Gandolfo, just outside of Rome. Yesterday in Castel Gandolfo, the Holy Father celebrated Mass for the Solemnity of the Assumption in the local Pontifical Parish Church, and also led the faithful in the Angelus from the square. Today, of course, he'll pick up again the regular Sunday Angelus. To all of you joining us today, whether you're joining us through the various Vatican media channels, the Vatican audio or radio app, the Vatican News web portal, or our Vatican News YouTube channel, or by means of one of our partner stations, including EWTN-TV, Catholic Faith Network in America, Salton Light TV, Radio Maria England, Mata TV India, Shalom World Television Networks USA, Atmadarshan TV, Catholic TV, Luminous Radio India, or Radio Maria Papua New Guinea, a very warm welcome one and all. My name is Christopher Wells. I'll be providing the English language translation of the Pope's reflection at today's Angelus. Today, the Pope will be commenting on the Gospel reading for this Sunday, taken from the Gospel of St. Matthew. At that time, Jesus withdrew to the region of Tyre and Sidon. And behold, a Canaanite woman of that district came out and called out, "Have pity on me, Lord, Son of David. My daughter is tormented by a demon." But Jesus did not say a word in answer to her. Jesus' disciples came and asked him, "Send her away, for she keeps calling out after us." He said in reply, "I was sent only to the lost sheep of the house of Israel." But the woman came and did Jesus homage, saying, "Lord, help me." He said in reply, "It is not right to take the food of the children and throw it to the dogs." She said, "Please, Lord, for even the dogs eat the scraps that fall from the table of their masters." Then Jesus said to

her in reply, "O woman, great is your faith. Let it be done for you as you wish." And the woman's daughter was healed from that hour. That's the gospel from the 20th Sunday in Ordinary Time. Recalling the healing by Jesus of the daughter of a Canaanite woman, a foreigner, from Jesus' point of view. And certainly very interesting reading today. In a few moments, we'll have the Holy Father's reflection on that. For those of you listening on the radio, we're seeing the Holy Father has approached the doorway of the papal residence, greeting the faithful gathered in the square, where he will begin his Angelus address. Cries, of course, of Viva il Papa, along with the Pope. Well, friends, against dear brothers and sisters, happy Sunday. Yesterday, we contemplated the Virgin Mary in her unbreakable bond with her Son. Not even death could sever that union of persons and soul and body, which is eternal life. Every Sunday reminds us that the same fulfillment is reserved for those who follow Jesus. His resurrection is not a past event, but new life that draws us in. This is demonstrated today by the Canaanite woman, who is the protagonist of the gospel proclaimed at Mass. Although she did not belong to his people, and she lived in this foreign land, she persistently sought to speak with Jesus, following him like a disciple who already had a bond with him. They had probably never met before, yet in a mysterious way, faith had already taken root in her. She does not desire anything for herself, but rather peace for her tormented daughter. She places her trust in Jesus, in whom she recognizes the Messiah, a descendant of David. Evangelist does not hide the obstacles faced by this woman. The disciples see her as a nuisance, and Jesus himself resists her pleas. The Master had actually withdrawn to that region, and we can imagine that, as on other occasions, he was seeking a secluded place to pray with and instruct his disciples. At that moment, however, something unexpected happens. Reflecting upon this, we can understand Jesus' obedience in fulfilling his mission by allowing himself to be moved by what he sees and hears. Finally, he says to her, "Woman, great is your faith. Let it be done for you as you wish." Even today, the Church can be surprised by God's work and spread the peace of Christ beyond boundaries already drawn. Her mission is anticipated by divine grace, which works in the depths of our consciences, so that in every encounter, even those that disrupt our own plans, we are to listen attentively by opening our eyes and opening our hearts to what God wants to tell us. From the Canaanite woman, we learn humility and determination. Thanks to her faith, we learn that God's table is set for everyone and that no one is left merely with crumbs, because each person has his or her own proper place with the Father. In the light of this faith, inequalities, discrimination, and barriers that trample on the dignity of too many of God's sons and daughters becomes unbearable. Dear brothers and sisters, we are the Church of Jesus Christ in a troubled world.

0: world, a world that seeks peace. 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It is the song of one who now sees reality through God's eyes, and for this reason does not lose hope and acts in charity.
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2: Amen.
0: And at the conclusion of the Angelus Prayer, the Holy Father gives his blessing, which he sends not only to those present, but also to all those listening in live to this broadcast.
1: Cari fratelli e sorelle,
0: dear brothers and sisters,
1: rinnovo il mio
0: I
1: appello,
0: my appeal,
1: affinché cessino le ripetute violenze contro la popolazione civile
0: and to violence against the civilian population in the West Bank. I request with urgency, I urgently request,
1: e chiedo con urgenza alla comunità internazionale
0: the international community
1: di fare in modo che progredisca la soluzione a due stati,
0: to work for a two-state solution for a just and enduring peace.
1: Questa settimana avranno inizio I giochi del Mediterraneo che si svolgeranno a Taranto.
0: He also recalls the opening of the Mediterranean Games in the Italian city of Taranto.
1: Di Africa, Asia ed Europa che appartengono all'area mediterranea. Auguro che tale evento sportivo sia una profezia di pace e di fratellanza tra I popoli di questa regione e del mondo intero.
0: It's worth noting that the Holy See's Official Sports Association and team, I forgot to go back to is also taking part with four athletes participating in those games. Holy Father goes on to welcome all those pilgrims from Italy and around the world who are here in Castel Gandolfo.
1: Nel salutare I polacchi,
0: he
3: greets pilgrims from various countries, including Poles.
1: Estendo la mia benedizione alle numerose partecipanti al tradizionale pellegrinaggio al santuario di Piekary Śląski nell'Alta Slesia. E a tutti voi auguro una buona domenica.
3: And to all of you, I wish you a very happy Sunday. And a coordinated chant there of Long Live the Pope. Castel Gandolfo is a fairly small town, and so a relatively small crowd, but the Holy Father is able to greet a few people here. For those of you listening in on the radio, who don't have the video available, the Holy Father is stepping down into the piazza, where he'll be able to greet some of the faithful. Once again, Pope Leo reflected this morning on the gospel reading concerning the healing of the daughter of the Canaanite woman. The Holy Father making a little turnabout to the square right now, where several hundred people are gathered to greet him here. Largely, of course, residents of Castel Gandolfo, but of course, a fair number of pilgrims and tourists from around the world. Holy Father is able to greet and bless a few babies along the way and shake hands with some of the people who are here in this small Italian town. Many of you probably already know it's typical for the Pope, certainly in recent decades, not every summer, but often to go up to the town of Castel Gandolfo for a few weeks in the summer. It's described often as the Pope's summer vacation, but of course the Holy Father continues to work and pray throughout those days. It does give him a little bit of a break from some of the more strenuous duties throughout the year. And after a few weeks in Castel Gandolfo, he typically returns to the Vatican. Before making a second trip, where he is now, to Castel Gandolfo, for the Feast of the Assumption. The Holy Father's visit over this long weekend to Ferragosto. The Assumption is a very important major summer holiday for the country of Italy. And the Holy Father usually takes that in Castel Gandolfo, in part to thank the people there for welcoming him, but also to, as an expression of pastoral solicitude. It's a nice opportunity for the Holy Father to be at something of a regular parish and visit with the faithful there. Here, after taking a turn about the square in his modified papal golf cart, the Holy Father is able to get out and greet a few people. He's speaking right now with some children and receiving a gift. It looks like a Lego toy, along with some pictures and letters from the children. We're talking to him and posing for a few pictures with some of the youngest kids there. So again, a good opportunity to be with people in a kind of a more intimate setting as opposed to the vast crowds in St. Peter's Square. And with that brief encounter with a few of the children here at Castel Gandolfo, the Holy Father is concluding his Angelus audience today. A very warm thank you once again to all those participating and listening in on our broadcast this morning. Special thanks especially to all of our partner stations, as well as to our technicians and producers in the studio. My name is Christopher Wells. And we conclude, as always, Laudetur Jesus Christus.

0: everyone. I'm Kevin Elson. Here's a look at what's going on this week in the news. We begin with news from Rome. Pope Leo XIV presided at Mass for the Feast of the Assumption at the parish of St. Thomas of Villanova in Castel Gandolfo. In his homily, the Pope urged Christians to look past hedonistic culture and focus on real and true beauty.
1: From the beauty of Mary to the beauty revealed in everyday love, Pope Leo XIV offered this message on the Marian Feast of the Assumption during Mass at the local parish in Castel Gandolfo. As he did last year, the Pope celebrated Mass at the Paris Church, continuing a tradition established by Pope John XXIII. The church was built by Bernini at the request of Pope Alexander VII. The space inside the church is limited, so most people participated in the Mass from outside. Local officials and community members were among those who made it inside. In his homily, Pope Leo reflected on Mary's beauty at the Assumption, contrasting it with the image of a person marked by the passing of time.
2: Con l'età, infatti, il nostro corpo non si fa più agile, ma più pesante. 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
1: The Pope urged people to question beauty standards shaped by hedonism and consumerism, and instead recognize true beauty in the face of children and the wrinkles of the elderly, in the vitality of young people and the composure of adults.
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1: Pope Leo XIV emphasized that the sublime mystery of the Assumption is closer than we might think, inviting us to live with the fullness of Mary and share in her glory.
0: In news from around the country, Archbishop Gustavo Garcia Sierra announced recently that a priest in the Archdiocese of San Antonio was found guilty of schism and has been removed from the clerical state and excommunicated. A tribunal of canon lawyers authorized by the Vatican Dicastery for the Doctrine of the Faith found John Mary Foster guilty of a crime against the faith for his refusal of submission to the Roman pontiff. In the letter announcing the sentence, the Archbishop said Mr. Foster has chosen to reject the magisterium of the Roman Catholic Church by his words and actions. He has publicly referred to Pope Francis and Pope Leo XIV as usurpers or false popes. In 2001, Foster founded an organization in Canyon Lake called the Mission of Divine Mercy, which the Archbishop suppressed in 2024 after, in disobedience to the Archbishop, it began publishing alleged prophetic messages from God on its website. The Archbishop is prohibiting all Catholics from attending any mass or any liturgical activity or event held by Foster or the Mission of Divine Mercy. He also implored the faithful to join him in praying for Foster that he will repent and seek reconciliation with the Roman Catholic Church. In news from around the world, Pope Leo XIV is renewing his urgent appeal for an end to escalating violence against Palestinian civilians in the West Bank. The appeal follows a surge in attacks by Israeli settlers, notably targeting Tebe, one of the West Bank's last remaining Christian villages.
1: Tebe, the last Palestinian settlement inhabited exclusively by Christians, has been suffering from isolation and the violence of war since July. The town is identified with the biblical city of Ephraim, where Christ rested with his disciples before the Passion. For months now, Israel has designated it a closed military zone. This designation means that no non-residents are allowed to enter Tebe. This measure was taken in response to the violence perpetrated by Israeli settlers, Jewish civilians who enter Palestinian territory and force the population out. The parish priest of Tebe reported that the residents are subject to harassment, attacks on property, arson, and the destruction of farmland. Pope Leo XIV spoke about the situation during his two Angelus prayers this weekend.
2: Rinnovo il mio appello affinché cessino le ripetute violenze contro la popolazione civile palestinese in Cisgiordania e chiedo con urgenza. 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
1: The Latin Patriarch of Jerusalem, Cardinal Pier Battista Pizzavalla, visited Tebe on Saturday to mark the Feast of the Assumption. There he showed his solidarity with the people and encouraged them during the celebration of the Mass at the Latin Church of Christ the Redeemer. We will continue to do everything in our power to preserve the Church's presence here at every level throughout the Holy Land. I may not have answers on a human or worldly level, but I believe in God, and I am certain that, in Him, we can continue to bring life even here in Tebe. So be courageous. Do not be afraid. Your example is important so that we can continue to be a Christian voice amid this very complex situation. The Patriarch said he was aware of the latest news from the region and urged the people to remain steadfast in their faith despite the uncertainty.
0: And finally in the news, the Vatican City State Mint has issued a new set of coins to mark Pope Leo XIV's pontificate and the Jubilee year of St. Francis of Assisi. The set includes coins bearing Pope Leo's face and coat of arms, along with a commemorative 5-euro coin depicting St. Francis renouncing his worldly possessions. It marks the 800th anniversary of the saint's death. The euro became Vatican City's official currency in 2002. According to Coins Weekly, Vatican euro coins are popular with collectors due to limited minting quotas and high demand for the smallest mintages of all euro coins. In 2009, the Vatican agreed to put at least 51% of its coins minted into circulation at face value rather than only as collector's items. Well, that is all the information we have for you this time. I'm Kevin Elson. Don't forget, you can keep up to date on Catholic news throughout the week with Catholic News Break right here on the Catholic TV Network.
3: 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Thank you.
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Sacred Heart at the University of Notre Dame. 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

The Catholic TV Network welcomes and invites you to celebrate the sacred mysteries, listen to God's Word, and in the Holy Eucharist, proclaim the victory of Jesus over death until He comes in glory.

0: In the name of the Father, and of the Son, and of the Holy Spirit. Amen. May the grace of our Lord Jesus Christ, the love of God, and the communion of the Holy Spirit be with you all.
1: And with your spirit.
0: Good morning.
2: Good morning.
0: Let us acknowledge our sins and so prepare our hearts, minds, and souls to celebrate this holy mystery. Lord Jesus, you invite us to the Feast of All Feasts. Lord, have mercy.
1: Lord, have mercy.
0: You call us to the table of plenty. Christ, have mercy.
1: Christ, have mercy.
0: You feed us your body and blood. Lord, have mercy.
1: Lord, have mercy.
0: May Almighty God have mercy on us, forgive us our sins, and lead us to life everlasting.
1: Amen.
0: Let us pray. O God, who made the Abbot St. Bernard a man consumed with zeal for your house, in a light shining and burning in your church, grant that through his intercession, we may be on fire with the same spirit and make always our children of light through our Lord Jesus Christ, your Son, who lives and reigns with you in the unity of the Holy Spirit, one God forever and ever.
1: Amen.
3: A reading from the book of the prophet Ezekiel. Thus says the Lord, I will prove the holiness of my great name, profaned among the nations, in whose midst you have profaned it. Thus the nations shall know that I am the Lord, says the Lord God, when in their sight I prove my holiness through you. For I will take you away from among the nations, gather you from all the foreign lands, and bring you back to your own land. I will sprinkle clean water upon you to cleanse you from all your impurities, and from all your idols I will cleanse you. I will give you a new heart and place a new spirit within you, taking from your bodies your stony hearts and giving you natural hearts. I will put my spirit within you and make you live by my statutes, careful to observe my decrees. You shall live in the land I gave your ancestors. You shall be my people, and I will be your God. The word of the Lord.
1: Amen.

0: Lord be with you. Our reading from the Holy Gospel according to St. Matthew.
1: Glory to you, Lord.
0: Jesus again, in a reply, spoke to the chief priests and the elders of the people in parables, saying, "The kingdom of heaven may be likened to a king who gave a wedding feast for his son. He dispatched his servants to call the invited guests to the feast, but they refused to come. A second time, he sent other servants saying, 'Tell all who are invited, behold, I have prepared my banquet. My calves and fatted cattle are killed, and everything is ready. Come to the feast.' Some ignored the invitation and went away, one to his farm, another to his business. And the rest laid hold of his servants, mistreated them, and killed them. The king was enraged and sent his troops to destroy those murderers and burn their city. Then the king said to his servants, 'The feast is ready, but all who were invited were not worthy to come. Go out, therefore, into the main roads and invite to the feast whomever you find.' The servants went out into the street and gathered all they found, bad and good alike. And the hall was filled with guests. But when the king came to meet the guests, he saw someone there not dressed in a wedding garment. He said to him, 'My friend, how is it that you came in here without a wedding garment?' But he was reduced to silence. Then the king said to his servants, 'Bind his hands and feet and cast him into the darkness outside, where there will be wailing and grinding of teeth. Many are called, but few are chosen.'" The Gospel of the Lord.
1: Praise to you, Lord.
0: Many are invited,

0: That is, to get in, we need to check in. For we are all required to live a transformed way of life from within out, after the heart of the Good Shepherd. That is, to be admitted to the feast of all feasts, there is a cost. As Dietrich Bonhoeffer said, what has cost God much cannot be cheap. That is, friends, our salvation is free, but it is not cheap. May we all have the grace to imitate the good example of St. Bernard, to respond yes to Jesus' invitation to the feast of all feasts. Let us bring our needs to our loving Savior, who called all of us to the table of plenty to be fed.
1: For the Pope, the bishops, and all clergy and religious throughout the world, we pray to the Lord.
2: Lord, hear our prayer.
1: For our civic officials and all those entrusted with the responsibility of governance, we pray to the Lord.
2: Lord, hear our prayer.
1: For the relief of the poor and suffering throughout the world, we pray to the Lord.
2: Lord, hear our prayer.
1: For all those suffering from illness or disability, and for their caretakers and families, we pray to the Lord.
2: Lord, hear our prayer.
1: For our beloved dead, particularly all viewers and benefactors of the Catholic TV network, we pray to the Lord.
2: Lord, hear our prayer.
0: For the respect of all life, and especially for the unborn, we pray to the Lord.
2: Lord,
0: God of love, God of peace, help us to imitate the good example of St. Bernard, to respond yes to your invitation. We make all of this through Blessed Virgin Mary, the Queen of Peace, to Jesus, the King of Peace, and we say, Hail Mary, full of grace, the Lord is with you. Blessed art thou among women, and blessed the fruit of thy womb, Jesus. Holy Mary, Mother of God, pray for us sinners, now and at the hour of our death. Amen.

0: Beth St. Bernard, amen. I was standing in word and indeed, who serve to bring order and concord to your holy church, through Christ our Lord. Amen. O Lord, be with you.
1: And with your
0: spirit. Lift up your hearts.
1: Lift
0: them up to the Lord. Let us give thanks to the Lord our God.
1: It is
0: truly right and just, our duty and our salvation, always and everywhere to give you thanks, Lord, holy, almighty, eternal God, through Christ our Lord. For on the festival of St. Bernard, you bade your church to rejoice, so to strengthen her by the good example of his holy life, teach her by his word of preaching, keep her safe. And so, with the company of angels and saints, we sing the hymn of your praise. As if I would end, we proclaim.

0: sacrifice in yours may be acceptable to God, the Almighty Father.
1: For the praise of the Lord, whose name, for our good of all his holy church.
0: O Lord, we offer to your majesty this sacrament of peace and unity as we celebrate the memorial of the

You are indeed holy, O Lord, the fount of all holiness. Make holy, therefore, these gifts, we pray, by sending down your Spirit upon them like little fall, so that they may become for us the body and blood of our Lord Jesus Christ. At the time he was betrayed and entered willingly to his passion, he took bread and given thanks, broke it, and gave it to his disciples, saying, take this, all of you, and eat of it, for this is my body, which will be given up for you.

In a similar way, when supper was ended, he took the chalice, and once more giving thanks, he gave it to his disciples, saying, "Take this, all of you, and drink from it. For this is the chalice of my blood, the blood of the new and eternal covenant, which will be poured out for you and for many for the forgiveness of sins. Do this in memory of me."

Therefore, as we celebrate the memorial of his death and resurrection, we offer you, Lord, the bread of life in the chalice of salvation, giving thanks that you have held us worthy to be in your presence and minister to you. Humbly, we pray that partaking of the body and blood of Christ, we may be guarded into one by the Holy Spirit. Remember, Lord, your church spread throughout the world, and bring her to the fullness of charity, together with Leo, our Pope, Richard, our Bishop, and all the clergy. Remember also our brothers and sisters and our loved ones who are falling asleep in the hope of the resurrection, and all who have died in your mercy. Welcome all of them to the light of your face. Have mercy on us all, we pray. That with the Blessed Virgin Mary, Mother of God, with Blessed Saint Joseph, her spouse, with the Blessed Apostle, all these saints, Saint Bernard, who are pleased with our ages, may may to be coerced with eternal life, and may praise and glorify through your Son, Jesus Christ.

0: The Savior's coming, informed by divine teaching, we dare to pray, Our Father, who art in heaven,
1: hallowed be thy name. Thy kingdom come, thy will be done, on earth as it is in heaven. Give us this day our daily bread, and forgive us our trespasses, as we forgive those who trespass against us. And lead us not into temptation, but deliver us from evil.
0: Deliver us, Lord, we pray, from every evil. Graciously grant peace in our days, that by the help of your mercy, we may be always free from sin and safe from all distress, as we wait the blessed hope in the coming of our Savior, Jesus Christ.
1: For the kingdom, the power, and the glory are yours, now and forever.
0: Lord Jesus Christ, who said to your apostles, "Peace I leave you, my peace I give you," look not on our sins, but on the faith of your church, and gracious you can have peace and unity in accordance with your will, who live and reign forever and ever.
2: Amen.
0: May the peace of the Lord be with you always.
2: And with your spirit.
0: Thank you. Let us show one another a sign of God's peace and love.

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Lord. 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

0: Let us pray. 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
1: Amen.
0: Will Lord be with you.
1: And with your
0: spirit. May Almighty God bless you all, in the name of the Father, and of the Son, of the Holy Spirit.
1: Amen.
0: The Mass is ended. Go in peace to love and serve our Lord by our life.
1: Thanks be to God.
0: May you all have a blessed and a safe Thursday.
1: Amen.

We have worshiped God, the Father, the Son, and the Holy Spirit. The Lord has invited us to the altar, and this great prayer has brought benefit to ourselves, the church, and the whole world. 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

0: Saint Michael the Archangel, defend us in battle. Be our protection against the wickedness and snares of the devil. May God rebuke him, we humbly pray. And do thou, O Prince of the Heavenly Host, by the power of God, cast into hell Satan and all the evil spirits who prowl through the world seeking the ruin of souls. Amen.
1: Hi, everyone. It's Bishop Reed. Hope you can join us Friday in the living room for This Is the Day. Joe Boland of Catholic Extension Society is here to discuss the 2026 Lumen Christi Award finalist, honoring individuals who radiate the light of Christ through their service and leadership. So do tune in for This Is the Day, Friday, right here on Catholic TV.

Hello, dear friends. I'm Father Anthony Mihalik, and I welcome you to this time of special devotion and prayer, the novena to honor our Mother of Perpetual Help. We come to you from the Basilica of Our Lady of Perpetual Help, the Mission Church in Boston, Massachusetts. And we invite you to join us as we raise our minds, our hearts, and our voices in prayer to Mary, the Mother of God, and our own dear Mother. Through her loving gaze, we are led ever more deeply into the great mystery of God's love for us. Through her, we are brought ever closer to her divine Son, our Lord Jesus Christ. We contemplate her beauty, serenity, and majesty as she is given to us in the holy icon of our Mother of Perpetual Help. She gazes on us and she points us to Him. She holds her divine Son close to herself, yet she offers Him lovingly to us, her children. Mother of Perpetual Help, we come before you and look to your holy icon, which teaches us how to follow Jesus, your Son, with faith and confidence in the midst of our daily lives. You call us to enter with you into the mystery of redemption as we contemplate the incarnation, passion, death, and resurrection of Jesus, our Redeemer. Holy Mary, you have been blessed and favored by God. You became not only the mother of the Redeemer, but the mother of the redeemed as well. We come to you today as your loving children. Watch over us and take care of us. As you held the child Jesus in your loving arms, so take us in your arms. Be a mother at every moment, ready to help us. For God, who is mighty, has done great things for you, and God's mercy is from age to age on those who love God. Intercede for us, dear Mother, in obtaining pardon for our sins, love for Jesus, final perseverance, and the grace always to call upon you. Dearest Mary, from the cross, your Son gave you to us as our Mother. In confidence, we present our needs to you and trust in your motherly care for us. 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Mother of Perpetual Help, pray for us. Hail Mary, full of grace, the Lord is with thee. Blessed art thou among women, and blessed is the fruit of thy womb, Jesus. Holy Mary, Mother of God, pray for us sinners, now and at the hour of our death. Amen. Hail Mary, full of grace, the Lord is with you. Blessed are you among women, and blessed is the fruit of your womb, Jesus. Holy Mary, Mother of God, pray for us sinners, now and at the hour of our death. Amen. Hail Mary, full of grace, the Lord is with thee. Blessed art thou among women, and blessed is the fruit

0: fruit of thy womb, Jesus. Holy Mary, Mother of God, pray for us sinners, now and at the hour of our death. Amen. Through the powerful intercession of our Mother of Perpetual Help, may Almighty God bless you and free you of every ill of mind, body, and spirit. In the name of the Father, and of the Son, and of the Holy Spirit. Amen.
1: A reading from the Holy Gospel according to Luke. And Mary said, "My soul proclaims the greatness of the Lord. My spirit rejoices in God my Savior. For the Lord has looked upon his handmaid's lowliness. Behold, from now on all ages call me blessed. The Almighty has done great things for me, and holy is his name. The Lord's mercy is from age to age to those who fear him. The Lord has shown might with his arm and dispersed the arrogant of mind and heart." The Gospel of the Lord. Praise be to you, Lord Jesus Christ. As I look at my own life, I ask myself how, in fact, I have devotion to the Blessed Mother. It's true that I'm fascinated by the authentic accounts of mystical appearances in places like Lourdes, Fatima, Guadalupe, and Medjugorje. Like Einstein, I think the highest expression of the human experience is the mystical, and that a person who does not look at reality with a sense of wonder and awe might as well be dead. There must, however, be something more personal. For some people, the Blessed Virgin is a spiritual mother. For others, she's a protector. While many find in her a cherished intercessor, and indeed, who could be better? For me, Mary has been a significant part of my life for a very long time. As I have mentioned, I was first introduced to her as our Mother of Perpetual Help in the foyer of my home at the age of 4. It was at her shrine at St. Mary's in Annapolis, Maryland, at the age of 13, that I began to sense that I wanted to be a priest. And reflecting on my relationship with Mary over the years, I can honestly say that it has been a marvelous experience of wonder and love. She has blessed me countless times, not with mystical experiences, but with simple, sometimes profound, Magnificat moments, moments where I became aware of God's grace, working in me and for me and around me, leading my heart to rejoice in the greatness of God. Truly, Mary has helped me to know and love her Son, Jesus, more intimately, and to believe in his mercy, particularly during those times when I felt so unworthy of God's love. She has helped me to realize that in all the difficulties and the burdens of life, I have been able to go on only because I knew that Jesus Christ knew who I was, cared for me, and looked out for me. In my relationships with other people, even difficult people, I remembered that he watched out and cared for them also. Unfortunately, many times I forgot that. Without a doubt, he has been more present to me than I am to myself, because in times of distraction and anxiety, I almost fail to reflect on who I am. Whenever I stop, and this is where Mary truly helps, Jesus is there. It is Jesus she wants me to see, not her. We may well ask how the Blessed Mother helps

She certainly prays for us. More importantly, in the novena to our Mother Perpetual Help, which you faithfully participate in, we can see that Our Lady helps us in two ways. First and foremost, through her intercession, we come to realize that things do not go as badly as we might have expected them to, and perhaps they have even vastly improved. Praise God. The second aspect we experience with this devotion is that we receive the courage to go on. In the film, The Passion of the Christ, Mary is portrayed as the one who goes on in the worst of circumstances. I mean, it's a most powerful image. Many Protestant people are more interested now in Mary than they have been for centuries because of that portrayal. Surely the Mother of Christ prayed at every step of her son's passion that it wouldn't happen, that he wouldn't be scourged, crowned with thorns, made to drag the cross or crucified. But all those things did happen. And what did she do? She remained faithful and believing. And although it is not emphasized in the gospel, she surely had the most incredible and rewarding experience that any human being in great suffering ever had. I think each of us should ask ourselves today whether we are trying to follow Our Lady's counsel of prayer and penance and develop a real love and knowledge of the poor and humble to whom she has regularly appeared. Hands-on work with the poor and needy, accompanied by prayerful meditation, can open a powerful and deeply moving vista in our busy lives as we struggle to serve Christ in these unbelieving times. Our Lady has promised her protection to those who devoutly seek it. Real devotion to the Mother of God is like virtue. It is its own reward.

the chaplet of divine mercy. In the name of the Father, and of the Son, and of the Holy Spirit, amen. You expired, Jesus, but the source of life gushed forth for souls, and the ocean of mercy opened up for the whole world. O font of life, unfathomable divine mercy, envelop the whole world and empty yourself out upon us. O blood and water which gushed forth from the heart of Jesus as a font of mercy for us, I trust in you. O blood and water which gushed forth from the heart of Jesus as a font of mercy for us, I trust in you. O blood and water which gushed forth from the heart of Jesus as a font of mercy for us, I trust in you. Our Father, who art in heaven, hallowed be thy name. Thy kingdom come, thy will be done, on earth as it is in heaven. Give us this day our daily bread, and forgive us our trespasses, as we forgive those who trespass against us. And lead us not into temptation, but deliver us from evil. Amen. Hail Mary, full of grace, the Lord is with thee. Blessed art thou among women, and blessed is the fruit of thy womb, Jesus. Holy Mary, Mother of God, pray for us sinners, now and at the hour of our death. Amen. I believe in

God the Father Almighty, creator of heaven and earth, and in Jesus Christ, his only Son, our Lord, who was conceived by the Holy Spirit, born of the Virgin Mary, suffered under Pontius Pilate, was crucified, died, and was buried. He descended into hell. On the third day, he arose again from the dead. He ascended into heaven and is seated at the right hand of God the Father Almighty. From there he will come to judge the living and the dead. I believe in the Holy Spirit, the Holy Catholic Church, the communion of saints, the forgiveness of sins, the resurrection of the body, and life everlasting. Amen. Eternal Father, I offer you the body and blood, soul and divinity of your dearly beloved Son, our Lord Jesus Christ, in atonement for our sins and those of the whole world. For the sake of his sorrowful passion, have mercy on us and on the whole world. For the sake of his sorrowful passion, have mercy on us and on the whole world. For the sake of his sorrowful passion, have mercy on us and on the whole world. For the sake of his sorrowful passion, have mercy on us and on the whole world. For the sake of his sorrowful passion, have mercy on us and on the whole world. For the sake of his sorrowful passion, have mercy on us and on the whole world. For the sake of his sorrowful passion, have mercy on us and on the whole world. For the sake of his sorrowful passion, have mercy on us and on the whole world. For the sake of his sorrowful passion, have mercy on us and on the whole world. For the sake of his sorrowful passion, have mercy on us and on the whole world. Eternal Father, I offer you the body and blood, soul and divinity of your dearly beloved Son, our Lord Jesus Christ, in atonement for our sins and those of the whole world. For the sake of his sorrowful passion, have mercy on us and on the whole world. For the sake of his sorrowful passion, have mercy on us and on the whole world. For the sake of his sorrowful passion, have mercy on us and on the whole world. For the sake of his sorrowful passion, have mercy on us and on the whole world. For the sake of his sorrowful passion, have mercy on us and on the whole world. For the sake of his sorrowful passion, have mercy on us and on the whole world. For the sake of his sorrowful passion, have mercy on us and on the whole world. For the sake of his sorrowful passion, have mercy on us and on the whole world. For the sake of his sorrowful passion, have mercy on us and on the whole world. For the sake of his sorrowful passion, have mercy on us and on the whole world. Eternal Father, I offer you the body, blood, soul, and divinity of your dearly beloved Son, our Lord Jesus Christ, in atonement for our sins and those of the whole world. For the sake of his sorrowful passion, have mercy on us and on the whole world. For the sake of his sorrowful passion, have mercy on us and on the whole world. For the sake of his sorrowful passion, have mercy on us and on the whole world. For the sake of his sorrowful passion, have mercy on us and on the whole world. For the sake of his sorrowful passion, have mercy on us and on the whole world. For the sake of his sorrowful passion, have mercy on us and on the whole world. For the sake of his sorrowful passion, have mercy on us and on the whole world. For the sake of his sorrowful passion, have mercy on us and on the whole world. For the sake of his sorrowful passion, have mercy on us and on the whole world. For the sake of his sorrowful passion, have mercy on us and on the whole world. Eternal Father, I offer you the body and blood, soul and divinity of your dearly beloved Son, our Lord Jesus Christ, in atonement for our sins and those of the whole world. For the sake of his sorrowful passion, have mercy on us and on the whole world. For the sake of his sorrowful passion, have mercy on us and on the whole world. For the sake of his sorrowful passion, have mercy on us and on the whole world. For the sake of his sorrowful passion, have mercy on us and on the whole world. For the sake of his sorrowful passion, have mercy on us and on the whole world.
for the sake of his sorrowful passion, have mercy on us and on the whole world. For the sake of his sorrowful passion, have mercy on us and on the whole world. For the sake of his sorrowful passion, have mercy on us and on the whole world. For the sake of his sorrowful passion, have mercy on us and on the whole world. For the sake of his sorrowful passion, have mercy on us and on the whole world. Eternal Father, I offer you the body and blood, soul and divinity of your dearly beloved Son, our Lord Jesus Christ, in atonement for our sins and those of the whole world. For the sake of his sorrowful passion, have mercy on us and on the whole world. For the sake of his sorrowful passion, have mercy on us and on the whole world. For the sake of his sorrowful passion, have mercy on us and on the whole world. For the sake of his sorrowful passion, have mercy on us and on the whole world. For the sake of his sorrowful passion, have mercy on us and on the whole world. For the sake of his sorrowful passion, have mercy on us and on the whole world. For the sake of his sorrowful passion, have mercy on us and on the whole world. For the sake of his sorrowful passion, have mercy on us and on the whole world. For the sake of his sorrowful passion, have mercy on us and on the whole world. For the sake of his sorrowful passion, have mercy on us and on the whole world. Holy God, Holy Mighty One, Holy Immortal One, have mercy on us and on the whole world. Holy God, Holy Mighty One, Holy Immortal One, have mercy on us and on the whole world. Holy God, Holy Mighty One, Holy Immortal One, have mercy on us and on the whole world. Eternal God, in whom mercy is endless and the treasury of compassion inexhaustible, look kindly upon us and increase your mercy in us, that in difficult moments we might not despair or become despondent, but with great confidence submit ourselves to your holy will, which is love and mercy itself. In the name of the Father, and of the Son, and of the Holy Spirit. Amen. We thank you for joining us here at the Basilica of Our Lady of Perpetual Help. It is our sincere desire that your prayers will continue to be joined with ours during this time of novena in praise of our Blessed Mother. Please know that the intentions you hold in mind and heart will be brought before the holy icon of our Mother of Perpetual Help during our regular time of this novena devotion. Every Wednesday after the 7 a.m. and 12:10 Mass, and again on Wednesday evenings at 5 o'clock. The Redemptorists have been serving the people of God here in Boston for over 150 years. We pray that that legacy may continue far into the future. For more information with regard to the work and ministry of the Redemptorist Fathers and Brothers, or to make a donation to the Basilica of Our Lady of Perpetual Help, please visit our website at bostonsbasilica.com. 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And together, may we pray for an ever deepening love for Mary, our Mother of Perpetual Help. May she bring us ever closer to the love of God, ever closer to the embrace of her divine Son. 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May God
bless you.

0: 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If you yourself are thinking of this extraordinary vocation, or if you know a man who might be considering it, I invite you, even at this moment, to pray to God that he be given the grace and the strength and the courage to hear and to follow that call to serve our Lord and his people here in the Archdiocese of Boston. For more information, I invite you to visit our website, vocationsboston.org, or to follow us on Facebook or Instagram at Vocations Boston. Thank you.
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Laudator Jesus Christus. Praise be Jesus Christ. Welcome to this live broadcast of Pope Leo the 14th weekly general audience in St. Peter's Basilica due to the high heat here in Rome. I am Sister Christine Massivo and I will be providing the English language commentary and translation for this event. From wherever you're joining us, I would like to welcome you to this live broadcast. Some of you may be also joining us through the Vatican News app, Vatican News English YouTube channel, or our Facebook live feed. And to all of you joining us through all our media partners, EWTN, Catholic Faith Network in America, Catholic Television and San Antonio, Salt and Light TV, Radio Maria UK, Shalom World TV, Atmat Dashan TV, Shakina News and Luminous Radio India, a very special welcome.

上，一切都该因主耶稣的名而做，借着他感谢天主圣父。以上是天主的圣训。

0: belongs to those who love. This is very important because it helps us to open our hearts to God in action. Singing also fosters communion. It contributes to the unity of the heart, overcoming differences between people and bringing everyone together in praise of God through the symphony of voices. Thus, it becomes an epiphany of the Church, a tangible manifestation of the communion that belongs to her very nature. Certain requirements arise from the profound theological significance of sacred song as an integral part of the liturgical action. The first is the integral part of the liturgical action. It forms especially in its melodic aspect, must at once noble and simple, of high musical quality, and especially performable particular when it is intended to be sung by the whole assembly. For the same reason, the Council recommends that the text too should be suitable, profound, and at the same time readily understandable.
1: Il Concilio raccomanda
0: inspired
1: che anche
0: mainly by the same time readily
1: profondi
0: understandable,
1: e nel contempo agevolmente comprensibili,
0: and the sacred scripture,
1: ispirati principalmente alla Sacra Scrittura, ai libri liturgici e alla tradizione spirituale
0: attention
1: della
0: must be
1: Chiesa.
0: Paid to this. So that the dynamic expressed in the ancient principle lex orandi, lex credendi, that is, the law of prayer is also the law of faith, may remain alive and continue to grow.
1: Sacrosanctum Concilium
0: devotes considerable attention to the theme of the active participation of the faithful. This must be understood on the basis of a greater awareness of the mystery being celebrated in its relationship to daily life. Apostolic exhortation Sacrosanctum Caritatis, in a spirit of constant conversion which must mark the life of all the faithful. As for the concrete way in which this can be achieved through the specific role of sacred music, the Constitution offers a clear answer. The people should be encouraged to take part by means of acclamation, responses, psalmody, antiphon and songs, and relevant silence should be fostered. It urges each person, minister or member of the faithful, to perform all of but only those parts which pertain to this, to his office, by the nature of the rite and principle of liturgy, in the harmonious balance between the different ministries, the various interventions and moments of silence. The Council then attributes greater value to Gregorian chant without excluding other genera of sacred music from the celebration. Particular attention is also given to the pipe organ, while the use of other instruments is permitted, on condition that the instruments are suitable or can be made suitable for the sacred use, accord with the dignity of the temple, and truly contribute to the edification of the faithful. A theme close to the Council's reform is that of inculturation, including the field of sacred music. In particular, with regard to musical tradition of different cultures, the Council emphasizes the importance of taking them seriously into consideration as they form part of the people's religious and social life.
1: Therefore,
0: on the other hand, an attitude towards religion should be promoted in everyone. On the other hand, as far as may be practicable, every effort should be made to see that the traditional music of these peoples, both in schools and sacred services, may be promoted.
1: A particular role in the liturgical context
0: is given to the scola control. The Council recommends the promotion of the pastoral instrument to ensure the proper performance of the part.

0: which belong to it, according to the different kinds of music sung, and of encouraging the active participation of faithful in the singing. For this reason, the composer of sacred music is called to know and preserve the musical heritage of the Church, allowing it to inspire new composition at the service of the liturgy, while respecting contemporary sensibilities and different cultural traditions, so as to purify worship for ugliness of style, from distasteful forms of expression, from uninspired musical texts which are not worthy of the great act that is being celebrated, to guarantee dignity and excellence to liturgical composition. For all these reasons, the Council Fathers recommend promoting formation and practice of sacred music in seminaries, in the novitiates, and houses of studies of religious, both sexes, and also Catholic institutions and schools, and ensuring that musicians and singers receive sound liturgical formation.
1: Una solida formazione liturgica. Cari fratelli,
0: dear brothers and sisters, the fathers of the Church held liturgical singing in great esteem, as a symbol held liturgical singing in great esteem, as a symbol of ecclesial communion. We can therefore conclude these beautiful words of Saint Ignatius of Antioch. Let each of you become a choir, so that harmonious in agreement and taking the pitch of God in unity, you may sing with one voice through Jesus Christ to the Father, so that he may hear you, and from the good works you perform, recognize that you are members of his Son.
1: Riconosca che siete membra del Figlio suo.
0: Now we will hear the summary of the catechesis and greetings in French.
2: Très Saint-Père, les fidèles de langue française sont heureux de vous exprimer leurs sentiments respectueux et leur filial attachement. 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
2: I cordially greet the French-speaking faithful,
0: especially the pilgrims from Burkina Faso and Ivory Coast. Brothers and sisters, may the active participation of the faithful through liturgical singing strengthen the bonds of love and unity among the people of God and be a sign of ecclesial communion. May God bless you.
2: Que Dieu vous bénisse.
0: Now we will hear the summary of the catechesis and greetings in English, and the Pope will read the greetings.
3: Most Holy Father, the English-speaking pilgrims and visitors wish to express to you their sentiments of deep respect and esteem, and to assure you of their prayers for your ministry as the successor of Peter. At the end of the audience, we will sing together the Our Father in Latin. His Holiness will then impart his apostolic blessing, which he extends in a particular way to the members of your families at home. He also intends to bless any religious articles you may have brought for this purpose, and in a special way, his blessing goes to your children, the elderly, and those who are sick.
1: Dear brothers and sisters, in our continuing catechesis on the Second Vatican Council's Constitution on the Sacred Liturgy, Sacrosanctum Concilium, today we consider the importance of sacred music. Indeed, singing and playing a musical instrument are acts of prayer. Music thus fosters our unity in praising God and opens our hearts to be fashioned by His grace. Far from being merely decorative, therefore, sacred music is a treasure of profound value. It should always be dignified, draw inspiration from sacred scripture, and reflect the grandeur of the mystery celebrated. Sacred music is also to reflect local cultures, expressing the authentic traditions of peoples, while promoting the Universal Church's musical heritage. The Council also emphasized the need for solid liturgical formation and education in sacred music. Dear brothers and sisters, in the liturgy, may we join together in love, and in the words of St. Ignatius of Antioch, with one voice, sing to the Father through Jesus Christ. I extend a warm welcome to all the English-speaking pilgrims and visitors taking part in today's audience, especially those from Malta. Upon you and your families, I invoke the joy and peace of our Lord Jesus Christ. God bless you all.

Today, the Holy Father, Pope Leo XIV, reminds us that sacred music is not simply an ornament to the liturgy, but a form of prayer that unites us and opens our hearts to God's grace. 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This ends our live broadcast of Pope Leo XIV's weekly general audience in St. Peter's Basilica. 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I am Sister Christine Massivo, CPS, and it has been a pleasure providing the English commentary for today. 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Catholic Television of San Antonio, Salt and Light TV, Radio Maria UK, Shalom World TV, Atmadashan TV, Shakina News, and Luminous Radio India, who made this broadcast possible, and all of you joining us. Until next time, Laudator Jesus Christus. Praise be Jesus Christ.

0: Hi, everyone. It's Bishop Breed. Hope you can join us Friday in the living room for This Is the Day. Joe Boland of Catholic Extension Society is here to discuss the 2026 Lumen Christi Award finalist, honoring individuals who radiate the light of Christ through their service and leadership. So do tune in for This Is the Day Friday right here on Catholic TV.
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4: Hello and welcome to another best of edition of Reel to Reel. I'm Sharon Rulier here with my dad, Jimmy Stefanik, who is joining me again as guest host. Thanks for being here today.
5: Thank you for having me.
4: It's our pleasure. And we are here at one of your favorite spots in the whole world, right? The Agawam Mwaga Club.
5: Yes.
4: And we'll talk more about this club a little later on in the show. So this week's Best of Edition first aired back on October 19th, 2025. And we'll watch a few segments and then we'll be back. Okay, Dad?
5: Okay, with the program.
4: Coming up on this edition of Reel to Reel.

0: Pope Leo's first writing is a timely message for the world. I'm Kathy Harrington, and I'll bring you the story.
1: St. Stanislaus Basilica's Rosary Society is celebrating 125 years. That's a lot of rosaries here. I'm Carolee McGrath. I'll have the story coming up.
2: And if you sing, you pray twice. Steve Kiltonic profiles the music ministry of the West African Choir from St. Mark's Parish in Pittsfield. These stories and more are just ahead on Reel to Reel. Hello and welcome to Reel to Reel. On October 9th, the Vatican released Pope Leo XIV's first major document, Dilexi Te, or Latin for I Have Loved You. In it, the Pope calls for all Christians to love and care for the poor, saying scripture and tradition clearly show that the poor and oppressed have a special place in God's heart. Kathy Harrington now has local reaction.
3: In Dilexi Te, Pope Leo joins Pope Francis in declaring there will be no peace, there will be no peace as long as the poor and the planet are neglected and abused.
4: On the feast of St. Francis of Assisi, Pope Leo signed the first major writing of his papacy. In it, the Holy Father writes that faith cannot be separated from love for the poor. It's a reminder to Catholics to live their faith.
0: As we leave Mass, that's when our mission begins. In the final blessing, we're told to go in peace to love and serve the Lord. In the apostolic exhortation is a quote from St. Augustine, where he recalls the words Jesus told his followers that they will be judged on how they care for the poor, the sick, the imprisoned, and the foreigner.
5: I think there's been less concern for people that are poor.
4: Deacon Bill Toller leads Just Faith, a 30-week journey through Catholic social teaching. He also serves as the executive director of Sandwiches for the Homeless, and Residents Encounter Christ, a prison ministry.
5: Jesus says in Matthew 25 that whatever you did for the least of these, you did for me. And I think the Pope is reminding us of that, Pope Leo is, and he's continuing what was begun as an apostolic exhortation under Pope Francis. It's just a very dramatic reminder of mission, of purpose, and what we need to be about as a religion and as followers of Jesus.
4: As food, health care, and housing costs are soaring across the country, and major reductions in food assistance are fast approaching, Pope Leo says no Christian can regard the poor simply as a societal problem. They are part of our family. They are one of us.
5: I know that for our sandwich ministry that we do every week, we're downtown seeing people, and we have three times the number that we had 6 months ago.
4: The Springfield Police delivered the proceeds of the Blue in Faith food drive to the Gray House this week. It's community donations and the agency's partnership with the Food Bank of Western Mass that keep the shelves stocked.
6: So we are seeing an increase in the people who are utilizing our services because their assistance in other places are going away.
4: That includes an aging population, says Gray House Executive Director Isabella Brady Prinkus.
6: We see this need every single day. We have had clients who've come in and said, you know, they have to choose between paying their rent or paying their utilities and purchasing food.
4: Shana Rodriguez, Executive Director of Catholic Charities, says in the Diocese of Springfield, there are efforts to make a lasting difference, to go beyond the urgent need.
7: One of the things that we are looking to do here at Catholic Charities is to really bring folks from being in crisis to finding self-sufficiency. So we do have our emergency and crisis services, right? Our mobile food pantry, our initial housing support and rental support, utility support. But the big goal is not to have people stay in crisis. It's to move them along to find self-sufficiency.
4: Love for the Lord, says Pope Leo, is love for the poor. That contact with people who are lowly and powerless is a way of encountering Jesus. What's needed, says the Pope, is a change of thinking, and Christians can't remain idle while the global economic system penalizes the poor and makes some people exceedingly wealthy. For Reel to Reel, I'm Kathy Harrington.
2: And if you would like to read the complete document, we have a link for you at diospringfield.org. And still to come on Real to Real, St. Stanislaus Bishop and Martyr Basilica in Chicopee marks the 125th anniversary of its Rosary Society. And drawing from sacred music from different countries in West Africa, Steve Kiltonic tells us about how the West African Choir at St. Mark's in Pittsfield lends its voices in prayerful song. It's all still to come on this edition of Real to Real.
8: 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Jesus started our church when he said to Peter, the first pope, "You are rock, and upon this rock I will build my church." 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We are Catholic. Welcome home.
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2: All right, so as I mentioned at the top of the program, I'm here with Jimmy Stefanik, my dad, on this, the second weekend of August, and we are enjoying a beautiful day out here at the Moaga Sporting Club in Agawam. And first of all, I think we should address the water here, why it's so brown.
13: Yes, we had 4 inches of rain last night, yesterday, and it made the pond really muddy.
2: Yeah, well, we're taping this obviously a few days before it airs, and over the past week we've had so much rain, and especially on Monday it was just crazy rain with flooding on the streets and people's cars getting stuck in the big puddles and the sewers coming up, and it was just a big deluge at one point. But so what happens to the fish here when?
13: I think they just go to the bottom where it's more clear.
2: Yeah.
13: There's about 7 little streams that come in from the left-hand side that clear the water. They probably all stacked up on the other side.
2: Yeah. So you've been a member here since I can remember, like what, 50 years, I think, right?
13: Well, you have to be to a lifetime member. You have to be here 20 years plus 70 years old. So I'm over 70.
2: Just a couple years over 70. And so you're a lifetime member. And what do they do here at the Moaga Club?
13: Well, we have 2 fishing derbies. We have daily fishing where you can fish and catch 2 fish. And we stock the pond. About 2 times a year, we have 2 fishing derbies, There's large trout, really large.
11: Yeah.
13: A lot of them aren't caught. They're over 5 pounds. And we have bass, and we have pumpkin seeds for the kids. If you want to have fun, you got to make your own fun.
11: So when you come here, you, I mean, a lot of times you're retired, so you've

0: did this place all come about?
1: About 80 years ago, the Porter Distilling Company.
0: Distillery?
1: Which is probably one of the oldest, one that made gin.
0: Oh.
1: Donated 83 acres of land to the sportsmen of Agawam. So the original main members had a tough time making a road here, making a dam for the pond, building a clubhouse. And I just like to see that their work was not in vain.
0: Yeah, because you've got a lot of members, right?
1: Well, we have between 125 and 150, and some are women. Yeah, we have we have women that belong to our club.
0: You let us in, finally, huh?
1: Finally. Well, we didn't want them at first, Dave. It was voted by the club. Plus, some of them work in the kitchen. They know what they're doing.
0: They make good meals for you.
1: Yes, I like it a lot. Plus, I buy a couple to go.
0: Oh, yeah, and then Mom doesn't have to cook. Coming up, we have the collaboration between the Agawam Lions Club. They're having a chicken barbecue here coming up on August 29th. And also, if you're 13 and under, I believe, if you're a kid, you can fish for free in a kids fishing derby. And that's coming up on August 29th. And you can find more information on the website of the Mwaga Club at mwagaclub.org. But you've really enjoyed yourself here over the years, and I hope that people might consider becoming a member, too, because it's a really nice family place, right?
1: That's correct. All right.
0: Yeah. So let's take a little break, and then we'll watch the rest of the show, and then we'll come back, okay?
1: That's right with me.
0: Okay. As the Catholic Church devotes October to the Blessed Mother and the Rosary, St. Stanislaus Bishop and Martyr Basilica in Chicopee marked 125 years of the parish's Rosary Society earlier this month with a special mass and recitation. Carolyn McGrath has our story.
2: Sixteen-year-old Sydney Benoit leads the congregation of St. Stanislaus Basilica in Chicopee in song at the 11 o'clock Mass, Sunday, October 5th. On this day, in addition to receiving our Lord in the Eucharist, the parish was celebrating something else pretty spectacular, 125 years of the Rosary Society, the oldest rosary group in the diocese. Kristen Mayodonka Debian is the current president of the group.
3: The third generation of the Rosary Society. I am the eighth president currently, and my grandparents came over, and what they did when they came over from Poland, the first thing they did is save their pennies, and they first built a church. And so out of that church and the school came the Rosary Society, is to basically pray the rosary every day and be thankful for what we have.
2: The Rosary Society at St. Stanislaus Parish dates back to 1900. The mission of the group is to remain dedicated to the Blessed Mother by individual members praying the rosary daily, holding monthly rosaries and prayer meetings, organizing devotions and presentations on Marian themes, and by supporting the parish's activities.
4: At that time, just ladies of the Rosary Society formed this association, which is common in many parishes, but I don't know how common it is to have 125th anniversary. So obviously it's an organization of service, it's an organization of devotion to Our Lady, praying the rosary, and they've been faithful to this for 125 years.
2: Conventual Franciscan Father John Koziol, the chaplain of the Rosary Society, blessed medals presented to each member during Mass.
5: Most of the women in the group have grandmothers that were in the group. At one time the society had about 600 members, so now we're about 90. And the whole purpose or mission of the group is to promote the praying of the rosary, but also devotion to Our Blessed Mother.
2: Franciscan Sister of St. Joseph Andrea Suzuki was the guest speaker at the lunch that followed Mass at the nearby Castle of Knights.
6: The rosary is definitely the most powerful prayer to Our Lady, and it has been prayed through the centuries. And here in St. Stanislaus, you can just imagine how many rosaries have gone to

0: heaven by all the people who have been part of this 125 years. So it's really powerful, powerful prayer that can settle us, that can cause us to focus on things that are going on, to handle the joys and the sorrows of life.
1: The Blessed Mother told the shepherd children at Fatima to pray the rosary daily for peace. Saint Padre Pio said that the rosary is the weapon against the evils of the world today. And when you pray the rosary, you're actually meditating on the life of Jesus.
2: The rosary is important because through that repetition and meditation on the mysteries and the repetition of prayers, it immerses us into the mysteries of the life of Jesus and his mother Mary. And so it's kind of like, you know, water washing over us day after day, and it kind of, it waters our soul.
1: Joe Juck provided entertainment at the banquet. The Rosary Society is open to women and men to join, whether from St. Stanislaus Basilica Parish or another parish in the diocese. Reporting for Reel to Reel, I'm Caroline McGrath.
3: All right, so I want to get your thoughts on the Red Sox this week. It's been a really exciting week with the trade deadline happening, and the Red Sox are doing so great. Could you imagine?
4: Yeah, 15 games in a row. I can't believe it.
3: Yeah, and like when we started the season and it was, they were doing so poorly, did you ever imagine that we were going to be where we are now?
4: One time they said they needed 70 games just to get even. Now they're only 5 games below the top.
3: Yeah.
4: So hopefully they'll make the playoffs and go from there.
3: Well, I wore my October baseball shirt, so this is going to bring them good luck, because last year they were in. They're going to even go farther than they did last year, I hope.
4: Well, who knows? I don't even, they get home runs every day, yeah. Every game. And
3: Say Don.
4: If you pay attention, every eighth inning when the score is tied, they get a home run and win the game.
3: Yeah.
4: It's unbelievable. It's
3: unbelievable.
4: Unbelievable.
3: And you love to watch them every night?
4: Yeah, now I'm lacking sleep. I have to take a nap.
3: Well, I think it's just great for the whole New England region, where everybody's getting behind the team. And now we've got a new catcher, Rushman, and he's a little injured, but he'll come out and he'll be good for the team.
4: What my dad said when I first started watching baseball, he said, I always root for the home team,
3: yeah,
4: which was the Red Sox, even if they lose. But when they're on a winning streak, I'm just happy and happy.
3: And I had a picture of you that I think we already showed last year, but you went to the Red Sox game when you were,
4: 10 years old.
3: Yeah, you were...
4: Well, I played on baseball teams that we always won the league.
3: Yeah.
4: And when winning the league, we won a trip to the Boston Red Sox. At that time, you can't believe it, a seat was for $1.75.
3: Wow.
4: And that was a reserve grandstand. And my dad gave me some extra money, and I bought a whole pass of pictures of the Red Sox, but they got lost in the flood. I remember that when I started rooting for the Red Sox.
3: Yeah. Well, it's very exciting times and lots of fun things to look forward to for the fall, and also time here under the blue sky and the nice sunshine. It's good to be alive, right?
4: Well, I'm happy to be alive. Otherwise, I wouldn't be.
5: For more than a decade, the vibrant West African choir has brought its unique sounds to parishioners of St. Mark's in Pittsfield. Steve Kiltonic explains how it all began for the group and why membership has grown over the years.
6: At St. Mark's in Pittsfield, the West African Choir brings their energetic voices and vibrant sound to the Sunday noon mass. The choir dates back to over a decade ago when Father John Salatino was in the midst of serving his first tenure as pastor.
7: During our centennial in 2013, there were maybe six or seven Ghanaian families in the parish. And I didn't realize the community was so large.
6: At the time, several hundred people from West Africa were living in Pittsfield. Some members of the community asked Father John if they could use the church oratory for a prayer meeting.
7: Sure. And I walk by and they're spilling into the hall. So the oratory is small, so I said, we have a chapel, why don't you use the chapel? And they filled the chapel. We started mass in, once a month in the chapel, and it got bigger. So we said, would you like to do it every week? And they said, yes. So it just evolved from there.
6: Over the past 13 years, the West African community in the region has grown to around 500 people. The choir, established in 2013 with just five members, reflects that growth and is now comprised of 30 members. Prince Abanulo, who is from Nigeria, was born and raised in the Ivory Coast.
8: We came to Pittsfield for a better life, better opportunity, jobs, participate in the community. We are very thankful, we are very grateful for what God has done for us, coming from all the way from a different nation, all the way to here.
6: West Africa is a geographical region comprised of a number of countries that speak French and various dialects like Nzema and Twi.
8: There's also a Ghanaian community. There's also an Ivorian community here, Burkina Faso, Congo, there's Benin.
6: James Iduku, who started singing in St. Mark's Choir 6 years ago, belonged to a choir in his native country, Ghana.
9: Even though the culture here is quite different, but we set up this African community so that we can feel at home. I love singing. You know, singing gives you some inner healing, and also it's a form of prayer. So as Cecilia said, he who sings prays twice. So I took the interest of singing because it helps me to give me some inspiration in God.
6: Augustine Owusu, also from Ghana, was sponsored locally by a friend before bringing his family to Pittsfield. He has been the choir master or director for 6 years.
10: My mission is to make sure when people get to the house of the Lord or when people gather before the Lord, they are all happy because it says there's joy in the house of the Lord. So my mission is to make sure that whenever they come here, they feel that joy, that happiness.
6: Owusu incorporates a variety of sacred music from different West African countries into the program each week. Dancing, for West Africans, is just another form of expression that goes hand in hand with singing.
10: Singing, dancing is part of our life, and it's a unique thing that we use it to also praise our Creator or our Maker.
6: Odilia Kwufi has been a choir member 6 years. She started singing in the choir as a teen in Ghana.
11: We are here to sing and praise the Lord and give thanks to whatever He has been doing to us. Mm-hmm. We are always happy. That makes us happy too. It makes us happy inwardly and outwardly.
6: Marion Enda from Ghana is one of the original choir members. She noticed a big change when Augustine became the choir master.
12: Before, we didn't have a choir master. We didn't have a lot of instruments that we have now. So we used to do it by ourselves. But without him, we can't do the choir. Most like all the time, he's here for us. We travel together. And I mean, he's like the father of the church.
6: Father of the church.
12: Yeah.
6: Nena Isika from Nigeria was a choir director at a Catholic parish in Boston before moving to Western Massachusetts 4 years ago.
13: When I sing, I'm happier, you know, and I dance. When I sing, I dance and I praise God and I go home feeling happier and more fulfilled. So, yeah, that keeps me coming. Uh-huh. My love for God, music, and the joy that singing brings.
6: Moise Kouassi, the choir organizer, arrived from the Ivory Coast.

0: was in 2018. He became a parishioner of St. Mark's because of the choir, which reminded him of home.
1: Most of the time, when my mother and I were going to the church, you know, when the choir is singing, my mother would dance all over the place, you know? And this thing, you know, like was something part of me since I was kid.
0: Moisey said the group occasionally takes to the road when invited to sing at churches with large African communities in New York, Boston, or Springfield. He praised Father Salatino for being the driving force behind St. Mark's African community.
1: He's the one who make this African community exist. He made it happen and is keep, you know, making things happen, you know, helping us everywhere when we need him. He's always there trying to, you know, push us and then show us the right way to follow God.
0: Owusu hopes St. Mark's continues to thrive with the choir's help.
2: We are most grateful to God for this choir and this church. We are praying that the church is going to grow in future with the support of the choir and our dynamic priest for the job. Yeah.
3: They bring joy, so which is a wonderful thing. And please God, it'll continue to grow. It seems like it's gonna.
0: The West African Choir, enriching St. Mark's and Pittsfield with their special brand of praise and worship music. For Real to Real, I'm Steve Kiltonic.
4: 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And you can also check us out on Facebook. We're at Catholic Communications. And I'll be here next week as we continue to look at some of our favorite episodes of last season. 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

0: In the name of the Father, and of the Son, and of the Holy Spirit.
1: Amen.
0: You expired, Jesus, but the source of life gushed forth for souls, and the ocean of mercy opened up for the whole world. O font of life, unfathomable divine mercy, envelop the whole world and empty yourself out upon us.
2: O blood and water, which gushed forth from the heart of Jesus as a fountain of mercy for us, I trust in you.
0: Our Father, who art in heaven, hallowed be thy name. Thy kingdom come, thy will be done, on earth as it is in heaven. Give us this day our daily bread, and forgive us our trespasses, as we forgive those who trespass against us. And lead us not into temptation, but deliver us from evil. Amen. Hail Mary, full of grace, the Lord is with thee. Blessed art thou among women, and blessed is the fruit of thy womb, Jesus. Holy Mary, Mother of God, pray for us sinners, now and at the hour of our death. Amen.
3: The Apostles' Creed. I believe in God, the Father Almighty, creator of heaven and earth, and in Jesus Christ, his only Son, our Lord, who was conceived by the Holy Spirit, born of the Virgin Mary, suffered under Pontius Pilate, was crucified, died, and was buried. He descended to the dead. On the third day he rose again. He ascended into heaven and is seated at the right hand of God, the Father Almighty. He will come to judge the living and the dead. I believe in the Holy Spirit, the Holy Catholic Church, the communion of saints, the forgiveness of sins, the resurrection of the body, and life everlasting. Amen.

The Divine Praises. Blessed be God, blessed be his holy name, blessed be Jesus Christ, true God and true man, blessed be the name of Jesus, blessed be his most sacred heart, blessed be his most precious blood, blessed be Jesus in the most holy sacrament of the altar, blessed be the Holy Spirit, the Paraclete, blessed be the great Mother of God, Mary most holy. Blessed be her holy and immaculate conception. Blessed be her glorious assumption. Blessed be the name of Mary, Virgin and

0: Hi, I'm Father Eric Caden, the Director of the Office of Vocations here in the Archdiocese of Boston. 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If you yourself are thinking of this extraordinary vocation, or if you know a man who might be considering it, I invite you, even at this moment, to pray to God that he be given the grace and the strength and the courage to hear and to follow that call to serve our Lord and his people here in the Archdiocese of Boston. For more information, I invite you to visit our website, vocationsboston.org, or to follow us on Facebook or Instagram at Vocations Boston. Thank you.
1: Hi, everyone. It's Bishop Breed. 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Joe Boland of Catholic Extension Society is here to discuss the 2026 Lumen Christi Award finalist, honoring individuals who radiate the light of Christ through their service and leadership. 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
1: A lot of times I have to remind myself to slow down because you get caught up in thinking, I'm not this, or I didn't accomplish that, or I'm not as whatever, I'm not what I wanted to be. And then you think, well, wait a minute, look at where the Lord has brought me thus far.
0: I am thrilled to be welcoming author Danny O'Dell to The Gist here today. Welcome, Danny. So glad you're here. Watch The Gist on Catholic TV.
2: Show us your Christ. After this, our exile. But show him to us also now. Show him while we are still wanderers.
3: Throughout history, people and cultures have attached great significance to different actions and objects. A yellow umbrella might not mean anything to you, but it's a symbol of the pro-democracy movement in Hong Kong. Prior to 1968, raising a fist may not have seemed like much, but during the Olympics that year, athletes changed the meaning of this action when they used it during medal ceremonies as a sign of protest against racial discrimination. Likewise, if you aren't familiar with the culture and beliefs of Jewish tradition, there's a lot of context missed when reading the Bible. There's a lot we miss as modern readers, especially the context and connections between Passover, Jesus' crucifixion, the Last Supper, and the Jewish temple. Dr. Brant Petrie, in his book, Jesus and the Jewish Roots of the Eucharist, looks at the Eucharist through the Old Testament and various sources of Jewish tradition and writings. These include the Targums, Babylonian Talmud, and Mishnah, as well as various collections of ancient commentary and oral traditions from Jewish rabbis. In the Jewish tradition of Passover, a male lamb, unblemished in the prime of his life, is sacrificed. Ancient texts reveal the lambs would be sacrificed in the temple and placed on skewers, and then paraded back out of town. Sacrifices of thousands of lambs produced gallons of blood, sometimes up to the priest's ankles. The blood was then washed out of the side of the temple with water. Jewish people were familiar with the image of the temple being purged of water and blood.

0: blood. On the cross, Jesus, who referred to himself as the new temple, has his side pierced and water and blood flow out. The image of lambs upon skewers, the temple being purged of blood, would be in the mind of every Jewish person when seeing or reading about Jesus's crucifixion. In the book of Leviticus, which chronicles all the worship rituals and practices of the Jewish people in great detail, we encounter the bread of the presence. A literal translation of this is actually the bread of the face, and this was kept in the tabernacle the Jews carried in the wilderness during the Exodus. The bread of the face was kept on a golden table, or altar, and veiled when brought out of the tabernacle. It was kept with large containers of wine, and the bread and wine were eaten by the Levitical priests on every Sabbath day. According to rabbinic tradition, the bread changed once it was brought into the tabernacle. As Dr. Petrie explains, certain rabbis believe something special happened to the bread of the presence when it was offered by the priest as a sacrifice to God. Before the bread was brought into the holy place to be offered in sacrifice, it would be laid on a marble table. But after the bread had been consecrated to God by the priests, it had to be laid on a golden table. Also, when the temple in Jerusalem was built and pilgrims would travel for miles to celebrate Passover during Pentecost, or the feast known as Tabernacles, the bread of the face would be removed from the temple so pilgrims could see it. The priests used to lift up the golden table and exhibit the bread of the presence on it to those who came up for the festivals, saying to them, "Behold God's love for you." At the Passover meal, there is a lamb, bread, and four blessing cups of wine. At the Last Supper in the Gospel of John, Jesus does not bless the fourth cup. The fourth cup then becomes what he drinks on the cross, completing what has become his Passover sacrifice. Also during the Last Supper, Jesus took bread and wine and blessed and broke it, saying, "Take this, all of you, and eat of it. This is my body, given for you." The bread during the Passover meal has taken on a larger significance. Jesus tells the disciples this bread is his body, given for them. Bread, wine, and the temple all have deep context to the Jews of Jesus' time. The Mass, a continuation and celebration of the Last Supper with Jesus, has a fullness we might miss without all this context. In the Passover, in his sacrifice on the cross, in his Last Supper, Jesus unites the fullness of the Old Testament and the temple and the practices of the Jewish people into a divine participation in the worship of God. In Jesus, all these things find their fulfillment. So we can see how it's fair to say that the Mass is the fullest participation in the divine life that we can have on earth.
1: This is the Catechism of the Catholic Church. It's the official summary written by the Church of everything Catholics believe. But if the contents of this catechism are unlocked, it can change the world. We believe the catechism isn't a dry, dusty textbook. It's a gift. It's the faithful echo of a God who desires to reveal himself to us. We're creating content that's relevant, watchable, the type of content you want to share with your friends. And all of this will be free to the world and translated into multiple languages.
0: Relationships are that way for sure. It's about getting to know someone and then trusting that person.
2: Relaciones son así. Se trata de conocer a alguien y luego confiar en.
3: Dépendez fréquemment de la foi des gens en lui et en son pouvoir.
4: 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Jesus também foi modelo de fé porque confiou.
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0: This week on We've Got to Talk.
1: Whoa! Whoa! Why? I can I can see everything. I can see things in this room that I've never even seen before. This is, whoa! This is too much. Computer, off. Watch We've

0: Got to Talk, right here on Catholic TV.
1: Have you ever wondered what heaven looks like?
2: Yeah, and I'm sure this thought has crossed a lot of people's minds. I mean, if we hopefully want to spend the rest of eternity there, it seems natural to wonder what it will be like.
1: Exactly. And many people might not know that there's actually a vision of heaven described in the Bible.
2: The Apostle John was given a vision of heaven, and he wrote about it. The title of this book of the Bible comes from the first Greek word St. John used, apokalypsis, which means unveiling or revelation, because God gave him a revelation of heaven.
1: And part of the book of Revelation includes a vision of heavenly worship.
2: If you read Revelation closely, you can see that many parts resemble the Mass. The Mass is the fullest participation in divine life we can have here on earth, and it's been celebrated since the earliest days of Christianity.
1: As early as the 2nd century, we have the witness of St. Justin Martyr, who wrote a basic outline of the order of the Eucharistic celebration. These roots have stayed the same even until today.
2: So let's look at the basic outline of the Mass. There are two great movements of the Mass. The first is the Liturgy of the Word, and the second is the Liturgy of the Eucharist.
1: In the Liturgy of the Word, we hear Jesus speak to us in the Scriptures. A reading from the Old Testament, a psalm, a reading from one of the New Testament epistles, and a reading from the Gospel.
2: And in the Liturgy of the Eucharist, the altar is prepared, and we participate in the sacrifice and banquet of the Eucharist.
1: There's a key moment in the Liturgy of the Eucharist where the priest prays that our sacrifice may be acceptable to God, and the faithful add to the prayer that the sacrifice may be for the praise and glory of his name, for our good, and the good of all his holy church.
2: We're praying for the entire church in heaven and on earth.
1: The Catechism says in paragraph 1414, as sacrifice, the Eucharist is also offered in reparation for the sins of the living and the dead.
2: And this is part of the reason the Catechism also says the Eucharist makes the church in paragraph 1396. In the Mass, we hear Jesus speak to us in the Scriptures. We also participate in his sacrifice on the cross, and we share and are united to Jesus' own act of thanksgiving instituted at the Last Supper. We also respond and are able to receive Jesus in the Eucharist. Then we are sent out on mission, just like the disciples.
1: There's another amazing part of the Mass that helps us understand that the Mass is participation in heavenly worship. During what's called the Sanctus, we pray and sing, "Holy, holy, holy, Lord God of hosts. Heaven and earth are full of your glory. Hosanna in the highest. Blessed is he who comes in the name of the Lord. Hosanna in the highest." This is one of the most important parts of the Mass that we participate in. The phrase, "holy, holy, holy," is a powerful phrase that appears once in Isaiah chapter 6 and once in the book of Revelation during the worship of God by the angels and the saints. Here, both the prophet and John are given a glimpse of what is actually happening in heaven.
2: Jesus himself is made present in the Eucharist during Mass. So by participating in Mass, we participate in the heavenly worship of Jesus Christ.
1: In the Mass, we worship in the Holy Spirit through Jesus Christ to the Father. The priest stands in the place of Jesus Christ, and we're able to participate in Jesus' offering and sacrifice of himself to the Father in the Holy Spirit. Heaven and earth, all the angels and saints, come together in communion with Jesus Christ to participate in this worship of God.
2: This is why the Catechism reminds us in paragraph 1090, in the earthly liturgy, we share in a foretaste of that heavenly liturgy, which is celebrated in the holy city of Jerusalem, toward which we journey as pilgrims.
1: Having passed from this world to the Father, Christ gives us in the Eucharist the pledge of glory with him.
2: Participation in the holy sacrifice of the Mass identifies us with Jesus' heart, sustains our strength along the pilgrimage of this life, makes us long for eternal life, and unites us even now to the Church in heaven, the Blessed Virgin Mary, and all the saints. This is why the Mass is the fullest participation in the divine life that we can have here on earth.

This is the Catechism of the Catholic Church. It's the official summary written by the Church of everything Catholics believe. But if the contents of this catechism are unlocked, it can change the world.

We believe the Catechism isn't a dry, dusty textbook. It's a gift. It's the faithful echo of a God who desires to reveal himself to us. We're creating content that's relevant, watchable, the type of content you want to share with your friends. And all of this will be free to the world.

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0: up this season on The Gist.
1: And new season, new hope. We want to... Sorry.
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4: I'm in the Army. And I do army things. I'm a soldier, and I...
1: And yet, it's God inviting us to grow closer to him. Rip my number off, and I get out of the race.
0: So join us this season, when we'll be here to bring you The Gist.
5: You know, sometimes it's really nice to come to church when all the lights are off. I find it really peaceful. It can be a really great opportunity to just pray on your own, have your own personal prayer time. You know, I had this friend once tell me that he didn't need to go to Mass because he had his own personal prayer time. He could just pray to God himself. And while it's true that the Mass assumes that you do have a personal prayer life outside of Mass, the Mass is actually where that personal prayer life finds its fulfillment. We're not supposed to just sit here during Mass. We're supposed to have full, active, conscious participation in the liturgy. The church actually calls us to attune our minds and our hearts to every word and gesture during Mass. And in this way, we make the liturgy part of our own prayer. Okay, so think about this to bring this point home a little more. Our personal relationship with Jesus is important at Mass. At the Last Supper, the apostles are eating with Jesus there. You know, when we go to Mass, it's like participating in the Last Supper. And the apostles are there, and they've lived with Jesus for 3 years. They know him really well. I mean, think about it. If you go to dinner with a stranger compared to going to dinner with someone you know really well, it's a different experience. And they're actively involved in this in the sense that they're fully present there. I mean, this is an important event. And the Mass is the same way. It's built for us to be fully present to it and actively participate in it. But what do we mean by active participation? It doesn't mean that we need to be active. It means to be fully present and engaged in what we are doing and what is happening. So active participation is, first of all, interior. It means that our hearts are really present to the mystery of Christ's sacrificial love made present in the liturgy of the Eucharist, in the Mass. And secondly, and this can be a really good place to start, it's also the exterior things. It's being more aware of the things we are doing and saying during Mass. So if you want to bring more of that personal prayer into Mass, and if you want to experience the Mass in a new way, try being more present and aware and actually mean the gestures, the things that we do during Mass. This is a great place to start. So let's walk through some of these gestures so you can think about them differently the next time you're at Mass. Something we might do as we're moving throughout the church, but genuflecting or bowing. Genuflecting meaning like putting your knee down and making the sign of the cross or bowing. This shows honor and respect for the altar where Jesus' sacrifice is made present, where the Eucharist is made present, and also the tabernacle, which contains the Eucharist, the presence of Jesus. And when we genuflect or bow in the direction of the tabernacle, we're giving reverence to Jesus who is present there. So this is to remind us, to help us place our minds and hearts in the right space where we're saying, this is not just a building, this is a church. Jesus' presence is here. Next is standing. You know, if you're sitting somewhere just kind of slouching and then like the president walks in, I mean, you might like stand up. You stand as a sign of respect, but also we stand because we're at attention. We're being attentive to what's going on. We stand during the gospel. This is important. We need to stand up and focus our attention. Okay, next, and this is one of my favorite ones, to be honest. This is one that sometimes gets kind of emotional for me if I'm really present to what's going on in the liturgy, and it's the beating of our chest. We say these words, through my fault, through my fault, through my most grievous fault. In Luke chapter 18, verse 13, it says, the tax collector, standing far off, would not even lift his eyes up to heaven, but beat his breast, saying, O God, be merciful.

apostle to me a sinner. This is a sign of repentance, a sign of remorse. We're remembering the ways leading up to this Mass, this moment in this Mass, we're remembering the ways we've fallen short. Another one is kneeling during the Eucharistic prayer or kneeling throughout the Mass. There are moments where we're given an opportunity to kneel in humble submission to God, to kneel in the presence, in the glory of God. Kneeling is also a sign of penance, shows a spirit of reverence. Like, think about it in a movie or a dramatic moment where someone's standing in front of someone else and they're like, I'm begging you, I'm down on my knees. I'm putting myself in this vulnerable position. This is me here in front of you. It's a really powerful gesture. And again, it can help us focus in on what's really happening here is important and it's true and it's real and it's real and true. We're also showing adoration and reverence as these gifts of bread and wine are changed into the body and blood, soul and divinity of Jesus Christ in the Mass. And then also when we go up to receive communion, whether you receive communion on the hands or on the tongue, this is a powerful moment. This is a powerful gesture of going in front of the priest or the Eucharistic minister and in this moment receiving Jesus. And are we fully present to this gesture? Are we fully present to what we're doing with our bodies, our minds, with our soul as we receive Jesus? This is a profound and intimate moment during the Mass. The Catechism says in paragraph 1407, the Eucharist is the heart and summit of the Church's life. For in it, Christ associates his Church and all her members with his sacrifice of praise and thanksgiving offered once for all on the cross to his Father. By this sacrifice, he pours out the graces of salvation on his body, which is the Church. The Eucharist is the heart and summit of the Church's life. The Eucharist should be the heart and summit of our personal prayer. We have personal prayer, we have a personal relationship with Jesus, but then we come to the Mass and that is the summit, the culmination of our personal prayer. It's where our personal prayer then enters into the communal prayer of the body of Christ and the Church. Jesus in the Eucharist should be the summit, what our personal prayer leads to. So it's important to know that active participation does not mean that we need to be busy or draw attention to ourselves. We're not trying to take away from the priest. And we're also not just worshiping as individuals, we're worshiping together with the body of Christ. The Mass takes on new meaning when we are building our personal prayer with Jesus outside the Mass, but it also takes on a new meaning when we enter more deeply into these gestures during Mass. And this is why the Mass is the fullest participation in the divine life we can have here on earth.

0: Hi, everyone. I'm Kevin Elson in Covington, Kentucky at the Cathedral Basilica of the Assumption. This cathedral was built between 1894 and 1915, and it was quite an undertaking, especially during a devastating economic depression. This is just one of the many Catholic destinations we take you to every week to show you the history, beauty, and treasures of the Catholic faith. So please join us every week for Catholic Destinations right here on the Catholic Television Network.
1: Oh, hey, do you ever wonder what's going on during Mass? You ever show up to Mass and then halfway through you realize you've zoned out and there's been a lot of stuff going on that you don't really understand? So the Mass has a very specific blueprint that's been around for centuries. So today I want to highlight the two main parts of the Mass that'll help you understand a little better what's going on. So let's break it down so you can understand what's going on and you can enter more fully into Mass. Okay, the blueprint of the Mass. And the Catechism says this: the liturgy of the Eucharist unfolds according to a fundamental structure, which has been preserved throughout the centuries down to our own day. It displays two great parts: the liturgy of the Word with readings, homily, and general intercessions, and then the liturgy of the Eucharist. These are the two great movements of the Mass, and they form one unity. And these two parts are a conversation, an act of worship and prayer that we can fully participate in. We have the liturgy of the Word, where we're hearing God's Word proclaimed to us, and then we're hearing the homily from the priest who's unpacking the Word of God and what it means for us. And then we come to the liturgy of the Eucharist. And in the liturgy of the Eucharist, the bread and wine is turned into the real presence of Jesus Christ, body, blood, soul, and divinity. The Catechism actually breaks down for us the liturgy of the Eucharist and various parts of it. The Catechism says in paragraph 1350, the presentation of the offerings, the offertory. Then sometimes in procession, the bread and wine are brought to the altar. They will be offered by the priest in the name of Christ in the Eucharistic sacrifice, in which they will become his body and blood. We then have the collection. The Catechism says this custom of the collection is inspired by the example of Christ who became poor to make us rich. There's what's called the anaphora with the Eucharistic prayer, the prayer of thanksgiving and consecration. We come to the heart and summit of the celebration. We have the epiclesis. This is where the church asks the Father to send his Holy Spirit or the power of his blessing on the bread and wine so that by his power they may become the body and blood of Jesus Christ. And so those who partake in the Eucharist may be one body and one spirit. Then we have the institution narrative. The Catechism says, in the institution narrative, the power of the words and the action of Christ and the power of the Holy Spirit make sacramentally present under the species of bread and wine, Christ's body and blood, his sacrifice offered on the cross once for all. This is a real high point in the Mass. And you know this is happening because this is the moment in the Mass where the priest lifts up the Eucharist. And it's also the moment where he lifts up the chalice with Jesus' blood. Then we have what's called the anamnesis. The Catechism says, the church calls to mind the passion, resurrection, and glorious return of Christ Jesus. She presents to the Father the offering of his Son, which reconciles us with him. Next, at this point, we have the intercessions. Here, the church indicates that the Eucharist is celebrated in communion with the whole church in heaven and on earth, the living and the dead, and in communion with the pastors of the church, the Pope, the diocesan bishop, his presbyterium and his deacons, and all the bishops of the whole world together with their churches. Then we have communion, where we're called to come up and receive Jesus in the Eucharist. Now look, I get it, this is a lot, but just think of it as these two great movements in the Mass, and in particular in the liturgy of the Eucharist, what I want you to take away from this is that there are lots of layers to the liturgy of the Eucharist that are happening. These different moments in the liturgy of the Eucharist are opportunities for us to enter more deeply into this worship of God the Father through the Son in the Holy Spirit. Go to the Catechism and open up the paragraphs that walk through the different parts of the Mass. Maybe pick one or two that really, you know, catch your eye. And then the next time you're at Mass, try to listen for that part. You know, really try to be present. Go, oh, okay, here's the institution narrative. This is where the priest is reciting the words of Jesus Christ at the Last Supper. In the first half of the Mass, we're hearing God's word, and our souls might be stirred, our hearts might be stirred to move towards God in communion in the second half of the Mass. And by drawing our attention to what's happening up on the altar, we can enter more fully and participate in the holy sacrifice of the Mass. Because the Mass is the fullest participation in the divine life we can have here on earth.

In the name of the Father, and of the Son, and of the Holy Spirit. Amen.

Lord Jesus, Good Shepherd, you walk through our streets and squares, enter tall buildings and humble neighborhoods, and silently accompany millions who seek meaning amid noise and haste.

You know, Lord, the heart of the city, its lights and shadows, its noise and loneliness. We know that cities are called to be places of freedom and opportunity, but they can also become spaces of anonymity and isolation. That's why today we ask you for a renewed gaze, able to discover in urban life fertile ground for proclaiming your gospel.

Give us a creative and deep faith that doesn't remain in words, but becomes flesh through simple and loving gestures. Make us a church that goes forth, able to reach out to the peripheries, to console those who are lonely, and to sow fraternity and connection instead of giving in to indifference.

Lord, may our urban communities be open and welcoming homes, places where hope is shared, where no one feels invisible, and where the joy of your gospel shines in the hidden lives of so many brothers and sisters. 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Amen.

0: Welcome to the Joy of Music, featuring the First Lady of the Organ, Diane Bitch. We invite you to meet great composers and performers, travel to Europe's ancient monasteries and snow-covered Alps, visit great historical cathedrals and beautiful lakes and gardens. Praise ye the Lord. Praise Him with stringed instruments and organs. Praise Him with a psaltery and harp. Praise Him with a trumpet. Let everything that hath breath praise the Lord. And now, Miss Diane Bitch.
1: Welcome to the Joy of Music. Today we bring you a special program entitled Masterpieces of Music, as recorded in famous churches and cathedrals around the world. We begin with a well-known organ classic, the Toccata by Theodore Dubois, as played in the Maria Taferl Monastery in Austria. The Toccata is in the typical French style with quick, successive 16th note patterns throughout.

From the St. Stephen's Church in Lindau, Germany, we hear Ann Martindale Williams, principal cellist of the Pittsburgh Symphony, in the favorite classic, Adoration, by Felix Borowski. Borowski was born in England in 1872. He spent much of his life in the United States as a musicologist and music critic. Adoration is probably his best known and most beautiful composition.

Anton Dvorak was born in Prague in 1841 and lived both in the United States and Czechoslovakia. Although he did not write much for the organ, some of his most delightful compositions are his bagatelles for organ and string orchestra. We hear now excerpts from these bagatelles as played at the Coral Ridge Presbyterian Church in Fort Lauderdale, Florida, with the Gold Coast Symphony Orchestra.

One of the great masterpieces for organ is the Grand Toccata Tu es Petra, or Thou Art the Rock, by the French composer Henri Mulet. It is built on the Bible text, Thou art the rock, and the gates of hell shall not prevail against thee. It describes the battle that takes place between good, or God, and evil in this world. We hear this great toccata as played on the 235-rank Moeller organ of the Calvary Church in Charlotte, North Carolina.

Thank you for joining us today on The Joy of Music, as we have brought you a program entitled Masterpieces of Music. We pray that you have been blessed and enriched by the program today.

Thank you for joining us today on The Joy of Music. Diane Bisch and The Joy of Music wish to thank Lufthansa German Airlines for their support in making this program possible.

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0: Well, hello, everyone. So great to have you join us here in the living room for This Is Day right on Catholic TV. I'm Bishop Reed. I'm thrilled to be with Colette for the first time in the living room, actually. And Kevin, we have a great show for you. Kevin is with us today with the news, and we'll be speaking with Father Joseph Anthony Kress about the Dominican Rosary Pilgrimage. It's an event that brings Catholics together through prayer and devotion and a deeper encounter with Christ through the rosary. And we love the rosary around here.
1: That's right. And the Bishop, the pilgrimage has grown significantly in the last few years. I've gotten to be there the last 2 years and seen just a lot of grace flow through so many pilgrims coming from all over the United States to join in this beloved prayer of the church. We'll also hear about a theater in San Antonio that is staging live reading of stories of the saints.
0: It's going to be a great show. Kevin, what about a little preview on the news?
2: Well, Bishop, the Pope says Mass for the Feast of the Assumption at a parish in Castel Gandolfo. A priest found to be schismatic has been removed from the clerical state in San Antonio, and the Vatican has issued new coins for Pope Leo and St. Francis. All those stories ahead in the news. Bishop?
0: Thanks, Kevin. This and so much, much more coming up right now on This Is the Day.

0: went all white. I felt like I was in heaven. Actually, I feel like I'm in heaven. It's great to meet you this morning. We just met Colette and I for the first time today, and great to be with you on the show. We appreciate having you with us now and again.
1: Yes, I'm really excited to get to be here and get to meet you as well, Bishop Reed. It's not often we get to talk to bishops, especially in a living room on a TV set. So, yeah.
0: And Dominicans, too.
1: Yes, right. And Dominicans. It's
0: about
1: a big
0: the rosary,
1: day.
0: The That's Dominican right. rosary pilgrimage.
1: Yes. Yeah. Do you have a favorite mystery of the rosary?
0: I would say the Assumption. And I don't say that because we just celebrated the solemnity of the Assumption last weekend, but because I've always been just taken by what Jesus did for his mother. And it makes sense that since he took his flesh from her and that she was conceived without sin, that she should be taken up and live with him body and soul in heaven, to be kind of the first one to appreciate what he did for us on the cross.
1: Mm-hmm.
0: So the Assumption. What about you?
1: Yeah.
0: Got a favorite one?
1: The Visitation is my favorite. Yes. I love that, you know, Mary, you know, maybe has some. She said yes confidently, and then she goes to see her cousin, and it's her cousin who recognizes and points to Christ in her. And I think that speaks to the importance of our friendships and our relationships, mm-hmm. to always point to where Christ is speaking into our lives and remind us of what he's doing. And so I love that woman and just their interaction and this confirmation through Elizabeth's pregnancy, too.
0: Do you think at the Visitation, do you think they had coffee?
1: Coffee? I don't know. Maybe coffee.
0: But can't you see? Right.
1: Yes.
0: You know, Mary with her cousin Elizabeth just hanging out.
1: Just sitting, yeah. Enjoying time. Yeah. Absolutely. Yeah. Yes. Probably having some great Mediterranean delights.
0: Something.
1: As well. Yes.
0: But
1: yeah.
0: Maybe not coffee.
1: Yeah.
0: Yeah. How has your summer been? It's not over yet.
1: It's not over yet. Let's not rush ahead. But it's been really great. I got to go on a cruise with my grandmother,
0: wow.
1: which was really nice.
0: I've never done that. Yeah.
1: With your grandmother.
0: Did you enjoy
1: or
0: it?
1: A cruise?
0: No, the cruise.
1: It was really lovely. It was a really nice way to just see a lot of different countries and spend time with her and meet a lot of people from all over the world. So enjoyed that as well.
0: I got to try that cruise thing sometime.
1: Yeah, so there's free cruises for priests. You can
0: I know. I know, I should check that out.
1: Yeah, after a year of being the rector at the seminary, you need a relaxation
0: trip. We used to have a great priest here. I'm sure you remember him, Father Chuck Conley, a Jesuit priest. And he would celebrate the Mass all the time. What a great guy. And he was on that priest chaplain cruise thing. Mm-hmm. And he was always telling me, you got to come sometime.
1: Yeah, well, maybe next summer is your year.
0: We shall see. You know, one of the things we do here, and I know you all know this as well, is we receive your text messages and requests for prayer, and we put them in the prayer box, but we like to introduce them to you so that you can pray with us for the needs of other viewers. And one viewer wrote in this. She said, please pray for my sister, Joanne, who suffered a stroke. And I know how debilitating and what a huge struggle that can be for the person who is sick and also for those who care for them. So please know of our prayers.
1: Yeah, absolutely. And another viewer texted, please pray for Ashley, who's undergoing chemotherapy. So we'll definitely pray for Ashley. And I'm going to jump in a prayer
0: please.
1: This time today. Yesterday was my mom's birthday. So happy birthday to my mom, and please pray for her.
0: What's her first name?
1: Kendra.
0: Kendra, happy birthday to you. Keep it going. Your daughter is wonderful, by the way. And please pray for these intentions. Also, any prayers that have been sent in to us in any way that we placed in the prayer box here in studio or also up in the chapel. And you can text your prayer intentions or comments or questions to this number, 844-697-5221. There it is, 844-697-5221. Thank you. Very much. And do pray for those people. Today, as we mentioned, we have a great guest, Father Joseph Anthony Kress. For centuries, Catholics, you know, have turned to the rosary, as we all do. It's a source for us of prayer and reflection and great spiritual strength through the prayers of our Blessed Mother. Today, new generations are rediscovering the power and finding renewed faith through devotion to Our Lady.
1: They sure are. And one initiative helping to foster that renewal is the Dominican Rosary Pilgrimage. Father Joseph Anthony Kress joins us now to tell us more about this growing movement of prayer and pilgrimage. Father, welcome to This is the Day.
2: Thank you for having me. It's really great to join you this morning.
1: Yeah, we're so excited to have you. And for people who are just hearing about the pilgrimage for the first time, mm-hmm. what is the Dominican Rosary Pilgrimage?

0: And why do you think it's resonating with so many Catholics?
1: Yeah, the Dominican Rosary Pilgrimage is a day-long event. So it's a one-day event in Washington, D.C. This year it's happening on Saturday, September 26, 2026, at the Basilica National Shrine of the Immaculate Conception. So at the core of it, it's 12 hours, 9 a.m. to 9 p.m., and you come to the Basilica and you'll receive conferences and preaching on the Rosary. You'll be able to enter into different moments of prayer through adoration, receive the sacraments. You have an opportunity to go to confession. We have a beautiful procession with a newly commissioned statue of the Blessed Virgin that we carry. You see the Dominican brothers carrying the statue in procession, praying the entirety of the Rosary in that basilica. You can join the confraternity of the Holy Rosary, and we have Mass together. And then at the end of the day, we join together and celebrate with kind of festivities and a concert by the Hillbilly Thomist, which is a bluegrass band comprised of Dominican friars. And they are very good. They just released a new album, so you'll hear some new songs that you may not have heard before. But it's just a great day to come together, encounter Jesus Christ through the prayer of his mother, and learn more about it.
2: It sounds like a great day. And of course, having the Basilica, America's Catholic Church, right, as a backdrop, both for those who watch it, video of it or are there, I mean, is definitely a bonus. And I got to ask you, what need in the church really inspired the creation of this Dominican Rosary Pilgrimage, which sounds incredible? What's its mission today?
1: Yeah, so, you know, the history of the Rosary and its connection with the Dominican Order is a quite strong one. I think all the major religious orders have a single devotion that is particularly entrusted to their charism. Mm-hmm. You have the Franciscans with the Stations of the Cross, the Benedictines and Lectio Divina. For the Dominicans, it's the Rosary. That's the devotion that has been entrusted to our charism and has been with us. And really, one of our friars was in prayer, and he was inspired to gather the people of God to pray the Rosary in public. And that was it. And so he walked out of that prayer and he called up the shrine and said, hey, do you have any available weekends? And that's kind of just how it all started. And it's grown year on year. Last year, we had over 4,000 people come to the Basilica. It was standing room only. This year, we are expecting over 5,000 people. Our numbers are progressing up and we're showing that we should expect around 5,000 people, if not more, to join together for this day of prayer and encountering Christ through the mysteries of the Rosary.
2: Nice.
0: That's beautiful. And so this is going to be, I think, the fourth year. So it's grown a lot. Yep. You heard about the numbers. What are some of the spiritual fruits that you've seen coming from the pilgrimages?
1: It's beautiful. You know, I'll tell a very short and quick story. I had a gentleman who, I think it was year two, year three, something in there. He had come to the pilgrimage. He joined the Rosary Confraternity. And in that we have, you know, we have to process and we send little welcome packets out. And just because of the sheer numbers, the sending out of those packets got a little more delayed than what we would have liked. Well, in the intervening time, he unfortunately was in a severe car accident and was in the hospital, and through his recovery was just very discouraged and just very hurting through all of that. And the day that he got home, the mail shows up in his welcome packet from the Rosary Confraternity that he joined at the Rosary Pilgrimage showed up that very day. And he then, from that place, started praying the Rosary daily. And he said the amount of healing, both physical and spiritual healing, that gave him the hope to persevere through a tremendous struggle was what carried him through, and was the Rosary that kind of falls for his life, goes all the way back to the pilgrimage itself.
2: And the pilgrimage actually begins months before September. It's a 9-month novena, really. Why was it important to make prayer the foundation of this event?
1: You know, it's kind of the core of our Dominican life. We are what St. Thomas Aquinas calls a hybrid life. We are contemplatives and actives. You know, we contemplate and hand on the fruits of our contemplation. And so for us, every good activity must begin in prayer. And this pilgrimage is a major activity. It's a major active work. And so then there has to be kind of almost an equal major prayer work that precedes it and begins with it. So we spent 9 months in this novena praying a pilgrimage prayer in preparation for the great activity, which is the day itself.
0: Wonderful. And so we're seeing a renewed interest in the rosary amongst young people like myself, new Catholics, and even in the broader church. Why do you think that this centuries-old prayer, really, what, 800-year-old prayer, continues to speak to people today?

0: that. And I think so much of our life, we are dealing with things that are transient or one-time use experience, or maybe things that, you know, with a digital footprint, stuff, messages that are intended to disappear immediately or whatever it is. And there's this desire to be a little more rooted in recognizing that there's got to be something more than these fleeting, one-time, momentary things in our life. And so to kind of connect yourself to a tradition, to a style of prayer that has been proven over centuries of years, there's a certain kind of, I think, modern it's like it's a mystery, and to be enveloped in that mystery really appeals to the modern sensibilities right now. And so it gives you kind of a structure, you know, it's not a very kind of intricate, it's easily accessible. You can carry a rosary in your pocket. You understand the structure. But it's not just this task. It's not that I'm going to complete these tasks and I did my thing. But it's a structure through which I can encounter the mystery, encounter Christ in that. So it's very easily accessible for all ages, generations, and people and phases along their spiritual journey.
1: Great. We're going to go to the news in just a moment, but could you tell us where people can find more information about the pilgrimage? And also tell us a little bit about your podcast, would you?
0: Yeah. For the pilgrimage, you can go to our website, rosarypilgrimage.org. You can find all the information on what you need to know to join us in D.C. in September, September 26th. If you're unable to join us on site, we also live stream it on the website. So you can see the entire day live streamed on that website. 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It is good to know that this is a free non-ticketed event, but you will see an RSVP tag. So if you plan on joining us, please let us know. It just kind of helps with our planning and that things like that. And Bishop, as you mentioned, I'm also the co-host of a podcast with three other of my Dominican brothers. The podcast is called Godsplaining. We have episodes every Thursday, along with additional guest episodes and live episodes. And so you can follow us on all your favorite podcast platforms, as well as YouTube, if you want to watch the episodes there.
1: Father Joseph Anthony Crest, thank you so much for filling us in, being with us today, and hope the pilgrimage goes well and your podcast continues to grow. God bless you.
0: Thank you so much. God bless you.
1: Thank you. Kevin, what's going on all around the Catholic world?
2: Hi, everyone. I'm Kevin Elson. Here's a look at what's going on this week in the news. We begin with news from Rome. Pope Leo XIV presided at Mass for the Feast of the Assumption at the parish of St. Thomas of Villanova in Castel Gandolfo. In his homily, the Pope urged Christians to look past hedonistic culture and focus on real and true beauty.
3: From the beauty of Mary to the beauty revealed in everyday love, Pope Leo XIV offered this message on the Marian Feast of the Assumption during Mass at the local parish in Castel Gandolfo. As he did last year, the Pope celebrated Mass at the Paris Church, continuing a tradition established by Pope John XXIII. The church was built by Bernini at the request of Pope Alexander VII. The space inside the church is limited, so most people participated in the Mass from outside. Local officials and community members were among those who made it inside. In his homily, Pope Leo reflected on Mary's beauty at the Assumption, contrasting it with the image of a person marked by the passing of time.
4: Con l'età, infatti, il nostro corpo non si fa più agile, ma più pesante. 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
3: The Pope urged people to question beauty standards shaped by hedonism and consumerism, and instead recognize true beauty in the face of children and the wrinkles of the elderly, in the vitality of young people and the composure of adults.
4: È l'amore l'ornamento più bello dell'uomo, l'amore che trasfigura, trasforma, nobilita, porta in alto, che rende leggeri, liberi, vicini a Dio, pur attraverso le vicende alterne della vita.
3: Pope Leo XIV emphasized that

0: The sublime mystery of the Assumption is closer than we might think, inviting us to live with the fullness of Mary and share in her glory.
1: In news from around the country, Archbishop Gustavo Garcia Sierra announced recently that a priest of the Archdiocese of San Antonio was found guilty of schism and has been removed from the clerical state and excommunicated. A tribunal of canon lawyers authorized by the Vatican Dicastery for the Doctrine of the Faith found John Mary Foster guilty of a crime against the faith for his refusal of submission to the Roman pontiff. In the letter announcing the sentence, the Archbishop said Mr. Foster has chosen to reject the magisterium of the Roman Catholic Church by his words and actions. He has publicly referred to Pope Francis and Pope Leo XIV as usurpers or false popes. In 2001, Foster founded an organization in Canyon Lake called the Mission of Divine Mercy, which the Archbishop suppressed in 2024 after, in disobedience to the Archbishop, it began publishing alleged prophetic messages from God on its website. The Archbishop is prohibiting all Catholics from attending any mass or any liturgical activity or event held by Foster or the Mission of Divine Mercy. He also implored the faithful to join him in praying for Foster that he will repent and seek reconciliation with the Roman Catholic Church. In news from around the world, Pope Leo XIV is renewing his urgent appeal for an end to escalating violence against Palestinian civilians in the West Bank. The appeal follows a surge in attacks by Israeli settlers, notably targeting Tebe, one of the West Bank's last remaining Christian villages.
0: Tebe, the last Palestinian settlement inhabited exclusively by Christians, has been suffering from isolation and the violence of war since July. The town is identified with the biblical city of Ephraim, where Christ rested with his disciples before the Passion. For months now, Israel has designated it a closed military zone. This designation means that no non-residents are allowed to enter Tebe. This measure was taken in response to the violence perpetrated by Israeli settlers, Jewish civilians who enter Palestinian territory and force the population out. The parish priest of Tebe reported that the residents are subject to harassment, attacks on property, arson, and the destruction of farmland. Pope Leo XIV spoke about the situation during his two Angelus prayers this weekend.
2: Rinnovo il mio appello affinché cessino le ripetute violenze contro la popolazione civile palestinese in Cisgiordania e chiedo con urgenza e chiedo con urgenza alla comunità internazionale di fare in modo che progredisca la soluzione a due stati per una pace giusta e duratura. 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
0: The Latin Patriarch of Jerusalem, Cardinal Pier Battista Pizzaballa, visited Tebe on Saturday to mark the Feast of the Assumption. There he showed his solidarity with the people and encouraged them during the celebration of the Mass at the Latin Church of Christ the Redeemer. We will continue to do everything in our power to preserve the Church's presence here at every level throughout the Holy Land. I may not have answers on a human or worldly level, but I believe in God, and I am certain that, in Him, we can continue to bring life even here in Tebe. So be courageous. Do not be afraid. Your example is important so that we can continue to be a Christian voice amid this very complex situation. The Patriarch said he was aware of the latest news from the region and urged the people to remain steadfast in their faith despite the uncertainty.
1: And finally in the news, the Vatican City State Mint has issued a new set of coins to mark Pope Leo XIV's pontificate and the Jubilee year of St. Francis of Assisi. The set includes coins bearing Pope Leo's face and coat of arms, along with a commemorative 5-euro coin depicting St. Francis renouncing his worldly possessions. It marks the 800th anniversary of the saint's death. The euro became Vatican City's official currency in 2002. According to Coins Weekly, Vatican euro coins are popular with collectors due to limited minting quotas and high demand for the smallest mintages of all euro coins. In 2009, the Vatican agreed to put at least 51% of its coins minted into circulation at face value rather than only as collector's items. Well, that is all the information we have for you this time. I'm Kevin Elson. Don't forget, you can keep up to date on Catholic news throughout the week with Catholic News Break right here on the Catholic TV Network.
3: Great. Thank you for the news, Kevin. And now a little bit of better news coming out of San Antonio. We're getting a story today about the story of Saints for Today, a theater production that brings to life the stories of the saints. Let's hear about it.
4: Person of faith, a seeker, or simply someone who loves meaningful storytelling. This evening of staged readings offers a space to pause, reflect, and be moved.
5: So Saints for Today started from one basic question. How do we live our holiness in today's world? And so we have our saints and we see them on stained glasses, on statues, in stories from far a different time in our lives. And so they seem a little unreachable. However, they were all so human and they all faced fear, struggles, doubt, challenges in their life, suffering. And Saints for Today is trying to bring that to light because they had this human experience through their holiness, not apart from it. And so when, you know, we talk about the theater. So theater gives us a way to explore that humanity that the saints had. And the actors portray different, you know, persons' experiences. And as artists, we become co-creators with God, using our gifts to illuminate something true, something beautiful, and something very meaningful. So when the Great Commission Theater first set out to call for scripts, we didn't know what to expect. And we received nearly 100 submissions from local playwrights across the US and even international playwrights. And all of these stories spoke to holiness from very different perspectives, you know, through mercy, through accompaniment, through courage, grace, forgiveness, and hope. And so those are the stories that we are hoping to share with our audience, and we invite them to journey with us and to explore these beautiful stories and really carry the question, how do the saints help us live our holiness today?
6: Thanks so much to our friends in San Antonio for that great piece and for working with us to bring great Catholic content into your living room or onto your device. And my question for Kevin Collette is, when are we going to get a Vatican coin with your picture on it?
1: Wow. I think they're working on it right now.
6: Okay, yeah. Good.
3: Do you have the panda tie in the coin as well?
1: I don't have it. This was actually my father-in-law got me this in China.
3: Wow.
1: A little panda tie, yeah.
3: That's awesome.
6: Very good.
1: Hey, I found this article here. I thought I'd bring it in because, Collette, I know you have Polish background. But they have the Europe's tallest statue of the Virgin Mary was just inaugurated in Poland.
3: Wow.
1: In a town called Konotopi. Konotopie, 182 feet, can you believe it?
3: Wow, it's a big statue.
1: Yeah.
3: Very
1: it's
3: exciting.
1: Huge. It's, yeah. It's bigger than Christ the Redeemer statue.
6: Oh, well, that's
3: wow.
6: huge.
3: Wow, it's become another icon.
1: I just throw that in there.
6: Got any national dish?
1: We certainly do, and who doesn't love potatoes? National Potato Day, whether you bake, fry, you know, mash, whatever you like.
6: I actually don't like potatoes.
1: What?
3: Really? Like
1: there's
3: potatoes?
1: So many varieties of potatoes.
6: Well, you asked the question, who doesn't like potatoes? Me. Sorry.
1: Do you have a favorite potato, Collette?
3: A favorite potato? Probably.
1: Yeah, like the way it,
3: yeah probably mashed potato.
1: Mashed potato
3: but
1: yeah,
3: I'm gonna have potato in a soup today that I made.
1: Oh, potato soup?
3: Yes.
1: Yes.
3: Yes. Right. Yes.
6: Vichyssoise?
3: Yeah. Vichyssoise. No, it's gonna be warm. It's gonna be warm.
1: According to the International Potato Center, yes, there is one of those. More than 4,000 varieties of potatoes are grown around the world, believe it or not. Wow. There you go. National Soft Ice Cream Day. Do you guys like soft ice cream?
6: Yeah, chocolate.
3: Ice.
1: Yeah.
3: Yes.
1: Yeah, you know, the
6: machines. Jimmy's helps. I mean, yeah. Sprinkles, depending on what part of the country you're from.
1: I don't mind soft ice cream. I prefer hard ice cream.
3: Hard ice cream, yeah.
1: And National Aviation Day. Recognizes the pioneers of human flight. Got some birthdays here. Of course, the reason for that is Orville Wright's birthdays today. Gene Roddenberry, creator of Star Trek. Mm-hmm. Frank McCourt, author of Angela's Ashes. Johnny Nash, remember that song? I can see clearly now the rain is John. There you go. Bill Clinton, John Stamos, Matthew Perry, John Deacon, who was the bass player for Queen. Yeah.
6: Happy birthday to all of them. Colette, great to be with you and great to meet you.
3: Likewise.
6: This is so much fun. And Kevin, as always. Mm-hmm.

0: Yeah. It's always great to do.
1: And to you, as always, thank you so much for joining us in the living room, spending this time with us. We love coming into yours, and may Almighty God bless you and protect you this day and always. The Father, the Son, and the Holy Spirit. Amen. Amen. Thank you for joining Colette, Kevin, and me, and all of us here in the Catholic TV living room. We love coming into yours. Have a great day and a great rest of the week. God bless you.

Hi, everyone. It's Bishop Breed. Hope you can join us Friday in the living room for This Is the Day. Joe Boland of Catholic Extension Society is here to discuss the 2026 Lumen Christi Award finalist, honoring individuals who radiate the light of Christ through their service and leadership. So do tune in for This Is the Day Friday right here on Catholic TV.

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1: Whoa! Whoa! 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I can see things in this room that I've never even seen before. This is, whoa! This is too much. Computer off.
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2: Hello, I'm Bishop Reed, standing in the magnificent Cathedral Basilica of the Assumption in Covington, Kentucky. 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

Hello, dear friends, and welcome to our program, Living in the Light of Christ. I'm Father Anthony Mihalik, a Redemptorist priest, and we are coming to you from our Redemptorist retreat house of San Alfonso, located on the beautiful shore of the Atlantic in Long Branch, New Jersey. Each morning, we are blessed with the light of the sun rising slowly from the far horizon of the ocean. How beautiful is the serenity and peace that comes with the light of each morning. And we humbly give our grateful thanks to God for the gift of another day. Here we find a place to step away from the noise and the busyness of the world. Here we find a place of serenity and peace, a place to commune with God, a singular place of holy ground. In this series, we invite you to enter into a place of stillness and inner peace. We invite you to an inner silence that allows the voice of Christ Jesus to speak from a place deep within. We invite you now to enter into a brief time of retreat, a time of intimacy with the person of Christ Jesus, who calls us to live each new day in the radiance of His light, His peace, and His love. In the tender compassion of our God, the dawn from on high shall break upon us to shine on those who dwell in darkness and the shadow of death, and to guide our feet into the way of peace.

This is a reading from the beginning of the Gospel according to John. In the beginning was the Word,

and the Word was with God, and the Word was God. He was in the beginning with God. All things came to be through him, and without him, nothing came to be. What came to be through him was life, and this life was the light of the human race. The light shines in the darkness, and the darkness has not overcome it. A man named John was sent from God. He came for testimony, to testify to the light, so that all might believe through him. He was not the light, but came to testify to the light, the true light, which enlightens everyone, was coming into the world. He was in the world, and the world came to be through him, but the world did not know him. He came to what was his own, but his own people did not accept him. But to those who did accept him, he gave power to become children of God, to those who believe in his name, who were born not by natural generation, nor by human choice, nor by a man's decision, but of God. And the Word became flesh and made his dwelling among us. And we saw his glory, the glory as of the Father's only Son, full of grace and truth.

But to those who did accept him, he gave power to become children of God. We are God's beloved children. I know we've heard this time and again, but has it really entered deeply into our consciousness? In chapter 3 of John's Gospel, we hear Jesus speaking to Nicodemus. Remember, Nicodemus was the Pharisee that had come to Jesus by night. He came in the hour of darkness because he was afraid to be seen by the other Pharisees. He was afraid to be seen as a follower of Jesus. And Jesus says to Nicodemus, "For God so loved the world that he gave his only Son, so that those who believed in him might not perish, but might have eternal life." God loved the world so much that he gave his only Son, Jesus, the light of the world. Going on in John's Gospel, same place, we read, "But this is the verdict, that the light came into the world, but the people preferred darkness to light." John says they preferred darkness to light. Why? Because their works were evil. "For everyone who does wicked things," he said, "hates the light and does not come toward the light, so that their works might not be exposed. But whoever lives the truth comes to the light, so that their works can be clearly seen as done

in God. That was John chapter 3, verses 19 through 21. How sad is this reality? We're made in the image and the likeness of God. We're passionately loved by God, redeemed in Christ Jesus, and offered the gift of life eternal with God. And yet, there is a great reluctance for many, a refusal to acknowledge God, a refusal to live in Christ. The light came into the world, St. John tells us, but the people preferred darkness to light. What does it mean to live in the light of Christ? Well, first, it means that I'm called to accept my true identity in Christ, to listen for and to follow His voice above any other voice. And Jesus says to us, Be perfect as your heavenly Father is perfect. To be perfect as Jesus calls us to be is really a call to holiness. A call to holiness. It's not perfection by worldly standards, but rather to seek holiness. Jesus is saying to us, this is your true identity as children of God, holiness. And holiness demands a certain surrendering of self, a letting go of anything within us that is not of God, that we might be open to receive all that God so desires to give to us, understanding ourselves as united to Christ Jesus and desiring to live in His light alone, we must first accept our true identity as children of God. And so, in faith, we are asked to surrender ourselves to the love of God and to let go of the many fears and worries that so often want to take control of our lives. Jesus speaks to us again in the Gospel of Matthew, and He says, your heavenly Father knows what you need even before you ask. So do not worry. Do not be afraid. You are precious to God, who is your Father. To live in the light of Christ means to live in deepest faith, allowing Christ to remove the worry, the doubts, the fears that so often hold us in captivity. To live in the light of Christ is to believe with everything that is in us that we are eternally loved by God. And because Christ Jesus has come to us in this world, we are never left alone. We are never left alone to wander through the darkness of doubt, the darkness of fear and worry. We're called to live in His light and in His truth and in His love.

And as beloved disciples of Christ, we are called to make the love of God present in this world. And that means first, loving God with all our heart, with all our soul, with all our mind, with all our strength. And then we are to love one another. We are to love our neighbor, our brothers and our sisters, as we love ourselves. This is the foundation upon which life in Christ is built. We're called to be disciples of love. There are so many who sadly do not choose to live in Christ. There are many who choose anything but love for God or for one another. There are many who do not wish their fellow human beings good, but rather they wish them ill. Yet Christ tells us, love your enemies, do good to those who would persecute you. Love your enemies. Do good to those who would persecute you. How difficult this is to do. And yet, Jesus would not command us to do that which we were incapable of doing. So what then does it mean to love our enemies? It means simply that when I look out on my fellow human beings, whether they are friend or foe, whether they love me in return or wish me harm, my one offering to them as a disciple of Christ is this: I want God for you. I do not wish you ill, though you may wish that upon me. I want only God for you. What greater way can we love than to offer the blessing of God to those around us, whether friend or foe? And if we find it difficult to offer this blessing, then we need to pray for the grace of a true humility, that we might be able to be set free of whatever it is that is holding us back from extending the blessing of God to others. Jesus says this of those who would persecute you. Jesus says, bless them, do not curse them. And so with God's grace, we can offer a blessing to the ones who are dear to us, and we can offer a blessing to the ones with whom we have nothing in common, the ones who perhaps are even toxic to us, our enemies. I want God for you. Jesus tells us they will know that you are my disciple by the way you have love for one another. In a world that is so often filled with selfishness, hate, arrogance, pride, violence, and war, we are called to a radical transformation in Christ. We're called to bring His love, His truth, His peace, and His light into this world.
But for us to offer this, we must first possess these gifts of God within ourselves. We must make room within to receive Him, that we may then with authenticity bring Him into this world. To live in the light of Christ is to understand the divine truth. He is with me. Always, He is with me. We do not walk the journey of this life alone. We walk with Christ, the light of the world, and it is in Him alone that we are given the grace we need to follow Him with humility and with courage, willing to accept whatever persecution or struggle may come because of our desire to follow Him. May we all accept our calling to be one with Him, to be united in Christ, and to follow Him all the days of our lives. And may we choose to love God with everything that is in us. May we love our fellow brothers and sisters, whether friend or foe. And may we come to a true love of self in Christ. This then is what it means to be His disciple. This then is what it means to be in loving relationship with Christ. This is what it means to be living in the light of Christ. O my Jesus, be my only Lord. Possess all my heart. Let others seek the pleasures and honors of this life. You alone, both in the present and future life, must be my only portion, my only good, my only love. And as you love me, as I see by all the signs you give me, help me to detach myself of anything that can draw me from your love. Grant that my soul may be all taken up with pleasing you as the only object of my affection. Take possession of all my heart. I would be no longer my own. Take command of me and make me ready to follow all your will. O Mary, Mother of God, in you I trust. Your prayers can make me belong wholly to Jesus. Amen. So I hope, so may it be. As disciples of Christ, we're called to bring His love, His truth, His peace, and His light into this world. But we cannot do this, as we said earlier, unless His light and love and truth and peace is within us. But all too often, we see in our lives that there is no room within us for Him. Because there's so much of the world that has already filled us up to the brim. What then are we called to do as His disciples? Well, we listen for His voice and we follow it. In the Gospel of Matthew, we hear His voice. We're given the Sermon on the Mount. And Jesus is gathered with His disciples and all those who were following Him to hear His voice. And within that

0: sermon, we are given the Beatitudes. And the first beatitude is this: blessed are the poor in spirit, for the kingdom of heaven is theirs. So I would like to look just a little more closely at this beatitude. Now, there are many ways of understanding poor in spirit, but I would like to suggest that being poor in spirit is a necessary state of being for a follower of Christ. It's necessary, for it means that I stand before God empty of self. I stand before my God impoverished of self, impoverished of that incessant ego that wishes to define me and claim me for its own. It is the voice of the world that tells me that I am the master of my own fate. It is the voice of the world around me that tells me that I am the most important person in my life. It is the voice of the world that wants to enter our consciousness and define us in all things, and not the voice of God. It is the voice of the world that, as we said, wants to eliminate God at every turn, making ourselves into the gods of this earth. Jesus is saying to us who would listen, to those who would listen to his voice, he says, blessed are you who are impoverished of self. Blessed are you who are willing to be emptied of self so that you might be filled with the things of God. To fully understand ourselves as created in the image and the likeness of God, we must allow room for the things of God to enter within. We must allow ourselves to be, well, decluttered of self. Again, rid of all those things that are taking up space within us that should be given to God. There are 1,000 voices within, all trying to claim our attention. Jesus asks that we allow him to silence these voices so that we can hear his voice alone. During a time of retreat, we ask him to empty us of all that is not of God. We come into the silence of a retreat so that we might then be filled to the brim with the things of God. We know that we can do none of this alone. It's all by God's good grace. But God does ask for our cooperation and our willingness to receive his grace and to be transformed day by day into the image of Christ. Blessed are the poor in spirit, Jesus says. Blessed are they indeed, for the kingdom of heaven is theirs. Thank you for joining us here at San Alfonso for this brief time of retreat. We hope you will join us again next time for another episode of Living in the Light of Christ.
1: Until then, may the peace of Christ dwell richly within you, and may his radiant light be upon you always. Amen. From the rising of the sun to its setting, may the name of the Lord be praised.

0: Hi, I'm Father Eric Caden, the director of the Office of Vocations here in the Archdiocese of Boston. Please join your prayers to mine for an increase in vocations to the diocesan priesthood here in Boston. If you yourself are thinking of this extraordinary vocation, or if you know a man who might be considering it, I invite you, even at this moment, to pray to God that he be given the grace and the strength and the courage to hear and to follow that call to serve our Lord and his people here in the Archdiocese of Boston. For more information, I invite you to visit our website, vocationsboston.org, or to follow us on Facebook or Instagram at Vocations Boston. Thank you.
1: I'm Sonia Corbett, Catholic Evangelista, inviting you to join me here on Evangelista Bible Study this week as we look at the Old Testament liturgical calendar and feasts and their fulfillment in the Catholic liturgical year.

0: Hey, hey, welcome to Rise Up Live. Super excited to be with you. My name is Ryan Dever, and I'm the producer and host of this show. If you've joined us before, it's good to see you again. And if this is your first time watching with us, then welcome to Rise Up Live. We've got a great show for you tonight. Our guests are Raymond Arroyo, who's going to talk about his amazing career in journalism, and Jonathan Blevins, who will talk about evangelizing through video game streaming. Hopefully he's got some good advice on how I can get my mom to finally let me play GoldenEye.
1: Look, Mom, I know it's rated T, but I'm 33. Please, can I play it? Even though it came out in 1997 and no one plays it anymore and I have a child and a family of my own. It's just ketchup. It's not real blood.
0: Anyway, let us know in the comments if you're willing to buy me a Nintendo 64 and a time machine. All right, we've also got some great music from AOH Music and a lot of fun in store for you. All right, let's start off the show with an episode from one of our newest series hosted by Ivy League wrestler Gene Zanetti called Spiritual Strength. This series uses physical and spiritual workouts to conquer the seven deadly sins and fortify their virtuous counterparts. Just like the initial struggles of exercise, where fatigue and resistance are present, practicing virtue may seem arduous at first, but as you persist, a remarkable transformation occurs. Virtuous acts become a source of joy and fulfillment. Episode 3 is on meekness. Check it out.
2: It's time to power up with spiritual strength. We're going to do a spiritual warm-up, exercise, and stretch. Today, we're going to build the spiritual muscle of meekness to overcome our weaknesses of wrath, also known as anger. Anger is a vice which seeks retribution after being wronged. Meekness, or clemency, is the virtue of controlling your anger and not seeking retribution. Let's examine meekness in light of Mary, the Mother of God, who exhibited perfection across all the virtues. Consider the meekness of Our Lady of Fatima, who said that she cannot stay the arm of her beloved Son upon the world in punishment. She revealed that she is meek and holding back the just wrath of God, even at this very moment. God will only permit her motherly protection from the just chastisement for so long. Let us show her gratitude for her meekness and mercy. Our clement, our loving, our sweet Virgin Mary. Let's begin with the warm-up. In the name of the Father, and of the Son, and of the Holy Ghost. Amen. From the desire of being preferred to others, deliver me, Jesus. From the desire of being consulted, deliver me, Jesus. From the desire of being approved, deliver me, Jesus. Now we're ready to exercise and build the muscle of meekness. Make a list of everyone and anyone who you either haven't forgiven or still hold some grudge against, no matter how big or small. It might be someone from your childhood, someone in your home, someone you grew up with, a teacher, parent, coach, neighbor, or even some leader in the world or the church. Every day, you'll read this list and name them and offer three Hail Marys for these people and for the intention of personal healing of grudges and for their well-being. At the end, say out loud the names on the list, I forgive you, and mean it. Remember, forgiveness is not a feeling, it's an act of the will. Let's finish up with some stretching. And we take our meditation from the mystical city of God by Venerable Mary of Agreda, who has revealed all of this by Our Lady directly. Of her meekness, Solomon says, the law of clemency is on her tongue. She never moved it, except in order to let flow the grace poured out on her lips. There was no anger in our most mild queen, nor did she use the faculty of it except, as we have said above, in order to lend fortitude to her activity against the sin and the devil, or the like. But against men and the angels, she made no use of anger for the purpose of punishing them, nor was she moved to anger by any event, nor did she ever, on account, interrupt her most perfect practice of meekness, preserving inimitable and imperturbable equanimity both interiorly and exteriorly. Neither did she ever show outward signs of inward anger in her countenance, in her voice, or in her movements. Her mildness and clemency the Lord made use of as an instrument peculiarly his own, and through it he wished to scatter all his benefits of his ancient and everlasting mercies. On this account, it was necessary that the clemency of Mary should imitate so closely his own as to make it a fit channel for the overflow of his divine clemency towards the creatures. When we consider attentively, and once we have understood well the works of the divine mercy towards sinners, and when we see that the Most Holy Mary was a fit instrument for their distribution and application, we will then partly understand the clemency of this Lady. Our Lady of Fatima, help us to imitate your unequaled meekness, that we may learn, you who are meek and humble of heart, in the name of the Father, and of the Son, and of the Holy Ghost. Amen. Now that we have a good understanding of anger and meekness, it's important to get your spiritual reps in. Rewatch this video many times and be sure to share it with your friends. And remember, every weakness is overcome by spiritual strength.
0: Up next, we have an excerpt from A Ray of Hope's original and Telly Award-winning series, Vive with Kiki. The show is hosted by the incredible Catholic speaker Kiki Roca, who tackles issues on dating, relationships, self-worth, faith and success, and holiness. In this segment, Kiki poses the question, what is self-worth, and when does self-worth become vanity? Kiki reveals that we must first concern ourselves with our self-image before we can understand self-love. Check it out.
3: Maybe you've heard the word self-love and have cringed and thought, ew, it has a sort of self-centered ring to it. Left and right, we are told self-love is crucial, though, and are given lists of self-love how-tos. As if we're encouraged to indulge in ourselves, it's so easy to think that this is a self-serving venture. Wikipedia defines self-love as love of self, or regard for one's own happiness or advantage. It has been conceptualized both as a human basic necessity and as a moral flaw akin to vanity and selfishness, synonymous with conceitedness, egotism, narcissism, etc. It also explains that most recently, it's taken a positive understanding. You search the hashtag self-love on Instagram and find close to 100 million post results. I would say people are deeming self-love a vital part of the human growing experience. What if I told you that self-image is actually what we need to be concerned about first, in order for self-love to be understood for what it actually is?
0: This next video is from another one of A Ray of Hope's original and Telly Award-winning series, The Happiest Mothers and Daughters Project, hosted by catechist and Catholic speaker Enza Cerami. Enza lays out a curriculum for mothers and daughters to talk candidly about dating, sex, and marriage in a comfortable way that highlights God's perfect design. In this second episode, Enza talks about what it means to be a woman and how to have a healthy relationship with yourself. Check it out.

session, we said there's one person you're stuck with in a relationship forever. Who is that person? Well, you, of course. In this session, we are going to talk about our relationship with ourselves. What does it mean to be a woman and have a healthy relationship with yourself? It means knowing your worth and not waiting for others to give you value, and embracing and recognizing the unique, beautiful gifts that God has given you to share. You might think that's strange. Enza, how do I have a relationship with myself? Okay, well, let's think about this. Whose thoughts do you hear all the time? What impacts your day more than your own thinking? The happiest people respect themselves and are kind to themselves, just as they try being kind to others. I remember a time in my life when I really didn't like myself very much, and I had a lot of negative thinking that focused on all my imperfections. After years of feeling like I wasn't good enough for God because of my mistakes, I slowly started talking to Him again. I opened my heart to God because He showed me He loved me even though I wasn't perfect. As this was happening, my relationship with myself started to change too. If God loved me and was willing to accept me knowing everything about me, then maybe I needed to start being a little kinder to myself. I invited God in without trying to hide the mess. He was already aware of my mess, but I had to own it and give it over to Him. Ultimately, I had to forgive myself and let go of the past. I had to make a decision not only to ask God to forgive me, but to receive that forgiveness. As a Catholic, confession was a powerful part of the process for me. Participating in the sacrament of reconciliation opens the door to healing. And Jesus is waiting for you with open arms. Don't let fear and shame keep you from the sacrament. Remember, there is nothing that you have done that can keep Him from loving you. The happiest people forgive themselves and seek God's forgiveness. We need God's mercy every day because we're human and imperfect. In being willing to be honest with God, we can be honest with ourselves, and as a result, we can actually be real in our relationships. Let's talk a little bit more about being honest with ourselves. In the morning, when we wake up, we all have to look in the mirror. And we often ask ourselves silent questions deep inside without realizing it. We may say things like, am I good enough? Am I lovable? If I show people who I really am, will they still want me around? In a world where selfies are worshipped and real people with imperfect pictures are seen as not measuring up, can we ever be enough? Well, the answer is yes. The very fact that your heart is beating says so. Out of all time and eternity, God chose you to be here for this page in history. He has a mission and a purpose that only you can accomplish while you're on this planet. Often our reflection stares back at us in the mirror and we respond. Pay attention to what you say to yourself. It sounds funny, right? Enza, are you suggesting I talk to myself? Yes, I am. In fact, you're already doing just that in your mind with your thoughts. That has been called self-talk, and we all do it. Unfortunately, we aren't always very kind to that person we see in the mirror. We might say things like, why did you do that?

You're so dumb. What's wrong with me? I'm such a mess. Sound familiar? As women, many of us are especially critical of our bodies. We make negative comments to ourselves or even sometimes out loud about how we look. Let's take a moment to talk about this. We need to make a

0: taking steps to be healthy and strong. Let's dump the idea that we need to be Instagram perfect or measure up to unrealistic ideals from computer-generated models that have no basis in reality. Our goal should be to honor God through our bodies because they're incredible. Just take a second to think about how complex your body is with all these different systems that work together so that our heart beats and our lungs function. Not only that, many women will have the privilege of carrying a new life within us through the gift of motherhood. The human body is absolutely extraordinary, and that includes you and me. Make peace with your body and start loving yourself instead of being an enemy to it. In order to make friends with ourselves, we need to pay attention to our self-talk. Our thoughts affect how we see ourselves and the world around us. We need to clean up our thinking in order to receive how God sees us. God looks at us and sees his precious children, who he took great care in creating. In Psalm 139:14, it says, "I praise you because I am fearfully and wonderfully made, and your works are wonderful." Have you ever taken the time to look at flowers? There's so many of them, different colors, shapes, and fragrances. Our Creator took such care in making these beautiful plants, each with its unique beauty. Do you think it's possible that he did the same with you and me? The next time you start being unkind in your thoughts, remember that everything that pops up as a thought in your mind isn't necessarily true. Squash your ants. What ants? Psychiatrist Daniel Amen refers to these as automatic negative thoughts, as ants, A-N-T-S. Ask yourself, is this really true? And then replace it with, "Lord, help me to see myself the way you do." And ask the Holy Spirit to help you. We're all guilty of negative self-talk at times, but the more aware we are and the more we ask God to help us, we can work towards changing our habits. One way to help nourish our positive self-talk is to build it up with reading God's word. We can also choose relationships with positive people and limit our social media intake. Social media can be like mental junk food, and I'm not saying it's all bad or you need to completely cut it out of your life, but we need to take a step back and look at how much time we really spend on it and how it's affecting us. Make note of how you feel after you scroll through social media. Many people have said they do it without even realizing it because it's become a compulsive habit. Not only that, it has been reported that people feel more alone and less happy after scrolling. Studies have found that people who spend more time on social media have higher rates of depression. We are constantly comparing ourselves to others on social media. Remember that it's just their highlight reel that often has a filter that makes them look picture perfect. Here's a tip. Have a bedtime for screens so they aren't distracting you from sleep. We are most likely to spend too much time on social media if we're tired, bored, or feeling lonely. Moms, my suggestion is that you consider having a bedtime for phones and electronics overnight for your whole family to create a healthy bedtime routine. We have the power to choose what we consume, what we watch, and what we listen to, and what we read. That's part of keeping a promise to yourself so that you can choose happiness. It is important to ask ourselves, is what I'm consuming helping me to be a better person, or is it bringing me down? Here's our second team activity. Write out 2 encouraging thoughts and the scripture below for the other person and give it to them to post on their mirror. "I praise you because I am fearfully and wonderfully made. Your works are wonderful." Psalm 139:14. Join me in the next session to find out who you should love like you love yourself.
1: 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Our executive director, Mario Costabile, talks with him about his journalism career, his work with Mother Angelica, and the importance of seeking and reporting the truth. Here is our interview with Raymond Arroyo.
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3: I'll give you the quick background. 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
2: Right.
3: I worked for the Associated Press. I worked for Bob Novak, helped shape his column at the Washington Post. Helped produce for him at Crossfire when he was there. I was a Capitol Hill correspondent for the Family Channel. And then

0: a friend of mine asked me to write an article about Mother Angelica. That's how we met. She asked me to start the news division for her. I initially told her no. I did not want to move to Birmingham, Alabama. She wore me down. I won't get into that whole story, but it's a great one. And we became very close, you know, meeting her. Mother was obviously an Italian, a Calabrese. I'm half Sicilian. So I understood that part of her. You know, I understood her sensibility, her cultural roots, how she kind of saw the world. And so we were very close. I mean, we were friends. She was like a grandmother to me in many ways. And I approached her about writing her biography in 1999, believe it or not. And she agreed to cooperate. And for almost 3 years, we did interviews every several times a week, and then weekends for 8 hours at a stretch. And the fruit of that was not only the biography and the sequel, which fewer people are aware of, but I did a sequel to the biography called Her Grand Silence about the last years of her life, the last 16 years. And that may be more compelling and more interesting to me, anyway, than the original biography.
1: What was it? So what were the early years at EWTN doing the news program there? What was it like for you? Was it exhilarating? I mean, you're really merging your Catholic faith with, you know, your professional career. What was that
0: like? Well, I ask this question often too, Mario, so I'm not getting on you for asking it. I just asked it of a friend of mine on air the other day. But, I don't think the faith is not something I keep in a bottle on a shelf and then use when it serves me. No, your faith is just who you are. It's like blood. It's like breath. It's like life. So inevitably, if you believe something, it's going to have an effect and shape what you do. I push away and have always for 27 years at EWTN, 28 years. I've always rejected the idea of, and I never go by Catholic journalist. I'm not a Catholic journalist. I'm a journalist who's Catholic.
1: Right on.
0: Because that thing has very loaded connotations for me anyway. You want the work to stand on its own. It has to be credible, exciting, insightful. You have to hold an audience. And if you can't do all those things, you really can't, you know, do the work. Right. So, I mean, look, my father had a mechanic shop for years. Nobody ever called him a Catholic mechanic. But he was very faithful. He was good to his people. He had a full house. He couldn't fix all the cars he had because he was really good at what he did. So I would rather somebody be great at what you're at, do it well, do it with integrity and a moral sense, and serve the common good. That's being, a Catholic whatever. Mm-hmm. But that moniker oftentimes is used to condone mediocrity. That I don't like. Right. That I hate, actually. You know, you're just what you are. You're either an author or a cook or a mechanic or a legal secretary. But to put the Catholic in front of it, don't bring the church into your success or your mediocrity. It's either there or it isn't. You know, what you do is what you do. And yes, of course, the faith informs that. Or for bad Catholics, it doesn't inform it at all. And some of them call themselves Catholic whatever too. So I blanch a bit at that. I always have kind of recoiled at that moniker.
1: Yeah, yeah.
0: I think it's not applicable.
1: Yeah,
0: people will know who you are through your work and by the fruit of that work.
1: I guess what I mean is, like, I was in the secular space for many, many years, and then I formed a Ray of Hope. And what it gave me is that since my work is in a way or indirectly or directly serving the church and glorifying the church, it gives me a great sense of purpose. It gives me a great sense that not only am I doing something professionally at the highest quality, which is what you do, but you are serving the church and glorifying the church. I guess that was the point of my question, in the sense that, you know, there's got to be a sense of fulfillment that, okay, good and faithful servant, because I'm doing what the Lord is asking me to do. It's my vocation. So,
0: well, look, in my case, Mother Angelica, when we started EWTN News all those years ago, she gave me a very simple charge. She said, follow the truth wherever it leads, and you will have the freedom to tell the truth here. But follow the truth wherever it leads. And I saw and watched her and the suffering she went through and the torture she underwent to tell that truth. And look, I've been subjected to them in my own time. It was a great lesson to watch her and how she dealt with that. Because, there is a cost. And that's what we're called to do. That's the mission. So we do it. We continue doing it.
1: Amen.
0: But to me, you have to glorify God by doing

0: job and using the gifts he gave you. Advertising and branding it that way is not, to me, mm-hmm. all that important.
1: Well, you said a couple of things here that resonate for me. You said, you know, just say the truth. And it seems that there's an aisle that's divided, and there's, even within the Catholic Church, there's people that believe to be one truth and another side of the church that believes to be another. And we've had, you know, Father Gerald Murray on here as well, and I shared, discussed this with him as well. And I love your show, The Papal Posse. And So there's a lot of stuff going on in our church. It's very divisive, and I know that today is the aftermath of an announcement that happened most recently in the Pope. And so you're dealing with this stuff all the time. We're dealing it almost as a trying to deflect as an evangelization organization to try to still proclaim the truths of the church in a way that is relevant and meaningful, but there's a lot of confusion. There's a lot of distractions. So, and I think I know where you stand on a lot of it. You seem to be very conservative in your thinking of the church based on your interviews. So how does it feel? What do you think's going on? How does it feel for you being in the middle of all this? What is your assessment of what's going on in the church?
0: Well, this is why I write children's books, I tell stories, and I record Christmas albums. Amen. No, and I mean that with complete, not as a joke.
1: No, I understand why.
0: It keeps me sane.
1: Right.
0: It helps me do what I think I'm really called to do, which is uplift people, unite people, and help them find the truth.
1: Yeah,
0: you know, in their own way, through whatever vehicle it might be. So, look, I have to report on this. You know, I have to report on murders and guys doing unspeakable things in Senate hearing rooms. Yeah. And I don't want to get into letter and verse of it all because it's. You know, there are days where I feel like a guy I once knew who was a vice cop. He was a detective in the New Orleans Police Department. And at the end of the day, he would come home because he was working vice. Any body that turned up, he had to go. And in New Orleans, you have to actually go to the coroner's office and watch the autopsy. The investigating detective has to be present. I sometimes feel like that investigating detective. And he said I would come home and my clothes so reeked of, you know, post-autopsy. I won't get into the details of it. But he would literally take his clothes off before he entered the house. He had a bin outside where he would put them. That he'd just take them to the cleaners. That's how I sometimes feel what I should be doing after covering so much of this stuff inside and outside the church. It's ugly. It's disgusting. It's horrible. I wish there are many, many days I wish I didn't have to do it because it... I know it's confusing to people. It's confusing to me. It's divisive. It's ugly. I think in some ways it's against the truth, polar opposite to, I think, what Christ is and what he called us to. But ultimately, that's not my call to make. My call is only to ask the right questions, and that's all we do, ask the right questions, and hold ourselves to a standard that considers the context of everything. The sun didn't just come up yesterday, and the church hasn't just appeared on the map today. So we have a 2,000-year tradition that things have to be in continuity of or break the continuity of. And I sadly have to be the investigating detective who points that out and conducts the autopsy. So that's how I feel about it. To be blunt, I mean, I'll just tell you, Mario, I find joy in my family, my friends, and the stories I get to tell, outside of the reporting that I have to do. That's the duty, but it's not where I find my joy. I'll just be blunt with you.
1: No, it's funny. You actually read my mind. I was going to ask you, where is the hope? Where is the joy? And you kind of said it. I mean, you said it before I asked it. I mean, the hope is... The gates of hell will not prevail. Jesus is still in control, right? It's his church, and it's going through its passion. But to find the gifts that we've been received, your family, the many things that bring you joy. I love the idea that you, essentially your books and your music, not that it's your hobby, but it's a distraction from stuff that really can distract you.
0: Well, it's where my heart lives. It's where my heart lives. You know, I protect my heart from the rest of this because it's in the way that these detectives look. I mean, it's interesting. They shared that kind of how they compartmentalize the horrors they had to see during the day and their daily lives. Now, look, there's bleed over, you know, in both cases. But and there are times I wish there weren't, but there is. Yeah, you try to tell the truth no matter where you are. I mean, that's the real goal, whether I'm telling stories, fictional or otherwise, or doing music. You have to be true in that moment. You have to be true. And so that's what I'm trying to do. And I do find joy in that. I do. Yeah. Watching kids' faces light up or recognition, or they hear a bit of history or a story they've never heard before and it changes them. That's really gratifying. Or when an audience, you know, explodes with joy over something you've just sung and you've got, you know, 20 pieces behind you. That's exciting, and that's a joy, too. That's a thrill.
1: Yeah. Well, listen, Raymond, thank you so much for sharing your time with us. It's been a pleasure, you know, catching up with you. And God bless you and your family and all your endeavors.
0: Thank you, Mario.
2: Hey, I'm Jack Garneau, A Ray of Hope's Director of Audio and Music Production. I'd like to take this opportunity to share with you a music video by AOH Music, the band formed under the A Ray of Hope umbrella ministry. Our core trio has been writing and producing Christian music since 2019. Our song Always, to our pleasant surprise, has been our highest performing song to date on Spotify. And we filmed a live performance of it at Alpha Wave Studios in Whippany, New Jersey, bringing the Christian rock and roll arrangement to the stage. The core message of this song can be summarized by the following. A wise man once said that there are only two words in the language of love: you and always. Check it out. So yeah, this song is called Always. And we wrote the song because it's just about God always being present. You know, God's always there. He's always with us, whether we like it or not. He's always going to be bringing us back to him and his will. And that's what prayer is for, right? Sometimes we think that prayer is a way to change God's mind, change his will. But really, at the end of the day, it's really to change our will, to unite our wills to his will. Because he's always with us and he's always good. Amen? God is always good. And so this one's called Always.

0: As Catholics, we're lucky to have so many saints that inspire us, that we can pray to assist us in our day-to-day lives. We have patron saints of travel, et cetera, et cetera. So something I've always wondered about is, what is it like for saints in heaven when they find out what they're the patron saint of? So we decided to put together a little comedy sketch depicting what this kind of might look like. We had a lot of fun filming it. We hope you have a good laugh or two or three watching it. Check it out.
1: Okay, guys, welcome. We're here for the All Saints meeting. We're going to discuss what you guys are going to be the patron saint of. So let's just get this over really quick so we can all get back to our days. Okay, so Saint Valentine, you are the patron saint of love. Congratulations. We love it. Saint Sebastian, patron saint of athletes. Fine specimen. Congratulations, man. Saint Drogo, patron saint of ugly people. Okay, any questions?
2: Yeah, just one. Could you just... I didn't hear what you said. Patron saint of...
1: Ugly people.
2: Ugly people.
1: Yeah.
2: Gotcha.
1: Yeah.
2: That's like ugly.
1: It's not ugly. It's just people who others deem are unattractive. We don't think that you're ugly. We think you're...
3: I mean, we love you.
4: Great personality.
3: Yeah, yeah.
2: Can we do like a redo or reassignment?
1: There's just not that much else to pick from.
2: Yeah, I if you could just double check, I mean, anything.
1: I could throw in coffee. Everybody loves coffee.
3: It's true.
2: It's good. Yeah. All right, I'll do coffee too.
1: Cool. All right.
2: Thanks.
1: Have a good day, guys.
2: All right, nice. Cool.
0: Our next guest is the popular gamer and Twitch streamer Bearded Blevins, or Jonathan Blevins. He sat down with us for in a Reason for Hope Candid episode where the Candid team got to discuss how he went from youth ministry to evangelizing full-time streaming video games online. Here is our interview with Jonathan Blevins.
5: Hey, everybody. Welcome to A Reason for Hope Candid. We have me, Jack. Here's Jimmy on my right, Alanis, and Dad. Ryan on my left. We're so happy to be back with you, and we're blessed today to be joined virtually by Mr. Jonathan Blevins, a.k.a. Bearded Blevins. Jonathan is a well-known Twitch streamer and evangelist of the Catholic faith, especially on Twitch and social media. I guess first off, can you just tell us how long you've been gaming? Like, when did you start gaming? I mean, because that's your main thing. I mean, and that's your main channel of evangelization, really, or pre-evangelization, I think. I,

0: I heard you say once before. How long you been gaming, and when did you get into Twitch, and when did you start using it for evangelizing the faith?
1: Yeah, good question. So I've been gaming since I was like maybe like 9 or 10, but it was really more always about hanging out with the people that I was with than it was the game itself.
2: That's awesome.
1: I'm the oldest of three, and my two little brothers are the most nerdy gamers of all. I mean, they play like 4 hours a day still when they're not working. One of my brothers is a full-time streamer who sometimes streams 8 hours a day playing video games.
2: Wow.
1: After that, he'll play 4 more hours. I like gaming and I like Twitch. I like streaming. But really for me, it's always been about like the people that I'm playing games with. And then now while I'm streaming, it's about the community and keeping up with chat and talking to chat the entire time. So I started streaming on Twitch part-time, 5 years ago. And then I took it full-time. I did it part-time. You know, I have a bachelor's and master's in theology, worked in the Catholic Church for 15 years, doing youth ministry and director of evangelization. And I started streaming, part-time 5 years ago while my kids and wife were sleeping. And it just really, like, it was going really well. And I needed to take a risk and take a leap and do it full-time.
3: So I was just curious how you went from youth ministry to streaming you playing games, because it kind of does make sense that it would go that way.
0: Yeah.
3: But if you want to elaborate on like how that trajectory happened.
1: How I started. So I know I talked to a lot of dioceses and parishes now about how they have to be using gaming in some way in their ministry. They have to, because these kids are playing, 4 hours a day minimum, most kids, especially as they get older into high school. And so they have to find a way to make it a safe environment, of course, and all that stuff. But they absolutely have to be. I mean, Among Us, I don't know if you guys are familiar with
0: Among Us.
1: Yeah.
4: if
1: you were a youth minister in the pandemic, not playing Among Us with your teens, like, you were not doing a good job. But again, you have to safe environment. Like, who knows? Some dioceses probably don't even allow that.
0: Right.
1: Even if you have two adults in the server.
3: Yeah.
1: Like, if we did like a lock-in or something, I'd bring like an Xbox back in the day. Mm-hmm. But no, really, I started just because my brother was like, hey, you'd be good at this.
0: Yeah.
1: But I will say that working in the church and doing youth ministry 100% prepped me to be good at it, because you have to be relatable. You have to know how to answer controversial questions in a loving way. Mm-hmm. You have to know what to say online and what to like say in a personal conversation, maybe in a direct message, right? In youth ministry, if you're giving a talk and some kid interrupts you and they're like, can you elaborate on this? Like, you're like, that's come see me after, right?
0: Yeah.
1: Same kind of thing on Twitch. You're like, okay, that question doesn't fit what we're talking about right now, but DM me and I'll, get back to you on the church's teaching
0: nice.
1: Salvation, for animals. it's like, we're talking about theology of the body. I'll answer your question about animals later.
0: Yeah.
1: So it helped me for that, but no, I never got to like use it in ministry before I started streaming on Twitch.
4: Wow. We were talking about video games in general, like growing up, we're in our 30s, GoldenEye comes out. It was just like a game changer. I remember I had to go to my friend's house to play it, family who had it, and just kind of to sneak around for these certain, if it was T, it was like, there's
0: no
4: chance.
0: Mom said no.
4: Oh man, like sneaking out, trying to play this game. And even now, like if God forbid she saw like I had Grand Theft Auto or something like that.
0: Oh,
4: I'm 32. It'd be like, I'd be cut out of the world.
2: Mom, I have a kid now. You can't ground
4: exactly, but I still get grounded. Kids are going to play the games no matter what. So maybe that's the answer to the question, but how do you kind of reconcile the two of it being like, a shooting game and balancing that with talking about God? Was that a difficult line to cross for you, or bridge to cross, in terms of dealing with parents who don't want their kids to play these types of games, but having a good message behind it too, and making it more about the community aspect? Because that was my argument with my mom when I was a kid, was like, I just want to be able to play this with my brother. It's really less about the game and more like, man, everyone's downstairs having a great time and talking and eating pizza and killing people with Odd Job, throwing the hands like, he's too short. It's just cheap. You wanted to be a part of that memory. It was less about, I want to play a teen game. It was more about, I want to have some sense of community and memory. So is that kind of how you feel about it? Or have you ever been approached about video games being like too violent or anything like that?
1: So I have. It's funny because I worked at a parish when I started, the parish I grew up in.

0: That's when I started part-time streaming, and they were just all on board. Like, this is amazing. This is cool. Go for it. And then I went to this other parish where I got a big raise. That was the first time I ever met any resistance ever from anyone. I mean, even, and then when I left that parish and took it full time, I've not had one comment about it. But a couple of moms reached out and they were just like, I can't believe you're trying to play video games. Like, I'm trying to get my kids off of this stuff. And I'm like, listen, and the violent part's easy with Fortnite because it's literally less violent than Looney Tunes.
1: Yeah.
0: They're cartoons. The guns are all colored. Like they don't even use the word Fortnite's genius. It's the most genius. We can talk about this another time maybe, but it's the most genius video game of all time. And it's not close. They use the word eliminated instead of killed. I mean, every single thing they do in Fortnite is meant to just have parents be excited for their kids to play.
2: Yeah.
0: Yeah. And then parents love it. Like they love it. They want to play with their kids because there is no blood. You're eliminated. You go back to the lobby. Like it's crazy. You have these little cartoon characters that can do dances and stuff that go viral.
1: right.
0: It's just genius. Yeah. So that is the violent part of that. It's easy. And then with Call of Duty or, you know, Grand Theft Auto, like you were saying, I think I'd get a lot more feedback, a lot more hate for that. Mm-hmm. Understandably so. Those games are mature versus teen like Fortnite. I have an 8-year-old, a 6-year-old, and a 3-year-old.
1: Wow.
0: And all three of them have never played a video game in their life.
3: Wow.
0: So like I love games and I'm excited for when my kids get a little older to like play. But I also understand like the dangers of it and the addiction of it that some kids have. And so it's funny, like I do it full time. But right now, like my kids don't even really understand what I'm doing and don't get to play on their own. So I just tell parents that and they're like, oh, okay. Makes sense.
1: right.
3: I wanted to know, is there like a glory story that you can share with us of like reaching a young person's heart or maybe something that helps you persevere amongst all the trolls in the comment section? Mm.
0: I was streaming for a couple of months, 5 years ago, and my wife and I were doing these things called hospitality nights, where we just felt called to open our door and like get to know our neighbor. Mm. And so the idea was that we were going to have a bunch of people in the neighborhood over, just say, hey, come have a meal and let's talk. Nobody from the neighborhood came over. But like 25 people showed up the first night. And we kind of thought it'd be one of those things where like 1 week, no one shows up. 1 week, they know our door's open. So this couple shows up. Mm. But 25 people, I had to go to the store and like buy more food and wine. And then came back. And then we started doing this every single week on Thursday nights. We ended up having like 100 people at our tiny little house. It just ended up being crazy. And it was like some Catholic and some not. And like, it was a bishop showed up once and,
1: Wow.
0: Like a dude on a motorcycle with tattoos everywhere who doesn't believe in God showed up once because he liked the food we were making and like having, he's just sitting at a table with seminarians having conversations. It was really cool. Every time I talk about it, I'm like, we have to do this again.
3: Yeah.
0: At our new place. But one night I was streaming and this guy kept hearing me talk about it. He's like, well, I live kind of close. Can I come? And I was like, an internet stranger?
1: Yeah, right.
3: Yeah.
0: I got kids. And I said, sure. And then the same day, I got a message on Twitter from a priest who was watching the channel. He goes, hey, I'm a priest in your area. Can I come? I was like, sure. So he shows up. And that night, we're having a deep conversation. And the guy who showed up said he hadn't been to confession since his first confession. And the priest was like, I'm happy to hear it right now if you want. And in my kitchen, the priest and this guy from my stream are doing confession.
3: Are you kidding? Wow.
0: It was one of the coolest things. It was one of the coolest things ever.
1: Yeah.
0: God is good and he's used the platform for sure in good ways. And I can't wait to see how he keeps going. And I've got like similar stories that are really cool, but that's like my favorite one.
3: That's beautiful. Awesome. Thanks for sharing.
2: Profound.
3: That's
2: very cool.

0: What is going on, everyone? It's me, Alanis, back to play Who's at Saint. Before we begin, if you're watching on a desktop or a phone, we want you guys to participate, so get ready to speedily type in those guesses of yours. But if you're watching on Apple TV or Roku, just shout your answers. It counts. So let's jump straight into the game, shall we? We want to put your saint knowledge to the test by giving you guys three clues on one saint for you to guess before the big reveal. Are you guys ready? Awesome. Let's begin with clue number one. So at the age of 16, the saint enrolled into the University of Naples, where he met the Order of Dominicans and felt a calling to enter. And so upon entering, he became a student of Saint Albert the Great. Very casual stuff, guys. So we've got ourselves quite the intellectual saint. Who's that saint, y'all? You can use the chat, comment who your guess is. We're going to move on to clue number two. So this saint was commonly referred to as the dumb ox because his humility and silence were often mistaken for stupidity, which is ironic, you know, considering that he is now a doctor of the church and has contributed many theological teachings and enriched the church almost beyond compare. So is that ringing any bells for you guys? Who's that saint? We're going to move on to the final clue, clue number three. A year before his death, he had a mystical experience that led him to discontinue any writing. And so when he was questioned about this, he answered, "In comparison to what I've seen, everything I've written is as so much straw." Very profound stuff. Who is that saint? I'll give you guys a few seconds here. But if you guessed Saint Thomas Aquinas, you are almost as smart as he is, because you're correct. Saint Thomas Aquinas was born circa 1225 in a region around Naples, Italy. He was among the youngest of nine children, and in his later life, he produced a comprehensive synthesis of Christian theology and philosophy that influenced Roman Catholic doctrine for centuries and was later adapted as the official philosophy of the church in 1917. So quite fittingly, he's the patron saint of universities and scholars. Saint Thomas Aquinas, pray for us.
1: Saint Thomas Aquinas was born in Italy in 1225 and is one of the few doctors of the church. He entered the Dominican order against his parents' wishes, but he persevered in his vocation. He studied under Saint Albert the Great and at the age of 22 began teaching and publishing his first works. He was one of the most influential theologians of all time. The venerable Fulton Sheen even declared Aquinas to be the greatest mind that ever lived. In 1273, Thomas was seen crying and levitating in prayer before an icon of Christ on the cross in the chapel of Saint Nicholas. During this prayer, Christ is said to have told him, "You have written well of me, Thomas. What reward would you have for your labor?" Thomas replied, "Nothing but you, Lord." He is the patron saint of universities and students. He said, "To one who has faith, no explanation is necessary. To one without faith, no explanation is possible." Saint Thomas Aquinas, pray for us.
0: Awesome. Well, friends, as you may know, I'm the content coordinator here at Array of Hope, and I'm so excited to share that we have a lot of incredible things in store these next few months. St. Thomas Aquinas isn't the only person who was dedicated to sharing the gospel with people. Over on our socials, you find many informative videos on the saints, on scripture, and we hope that this will really help you dive deeper into our rich faith, and we want to be a source of inspiration for each of you guys, so we look forward to having you be a part of our AOE family on social media. Let's go ahead and take a look at what you'll find once you follow us on our social channels.

0: 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And if you enjoyed the interview with Mario and Raymond Arroyo, definitely check out A Reason for Hope podcast. We're always having great guests on, and Bearded Blevins, too. We saw this episode. What a great interview. A lot of fun. 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We're also on YouTube, where you can view the video content of the podcast, like you saw here on Rise Up Live. So now back to Ryan for some info on merch we have.
1: Thank you, Jack. We've got some awesome merch at our Even More Awesome merch store. Click the link in the comments section of this event to be taken to our store, where you can rock this super sweet Rise Up sweatshirt. All right. Pretty nice. Comes in gray and black, so get on it. What are you waiting for? We also have shirts, journals, hats, rosaries, you want it, we got it. But don't just take it from me. Here's a little video that'll show you what we got in store at our store.

We had a great time putting this together for you. We hope you enjoyed it. Thank you to our guests. Thank you to the Array of Hope team and benefactors. And thank you for joining us. Good night.

0: 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There's no place like Rise of Live. There's no place like Rise of Live.
1: I don't know how to do it.
2: I think that's good enough.
1: We got the shot.
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1: Clap.
3: For the end credits again. I don't want to be in the end credits again.
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1: 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I think you should just stick to hosting Rise Up Live.

0: The angel of the Lord declared to Mary,
1: and she conceived of the Holy Spirit.
0: Hail Mary, full of grace, the Lord is with thee. Blessed art thou among women, and blessed is the fruit of thy womb, Jesus.
1: Holy Mary, Mother of God, pray for us sinners, now and at the hour of our death. Amen.
0: Behold, the handmaid of the Lord.
1: Be it done unto me according to thy word.
0: Hail Mary, full of grace, the Lord is with thee. Blessed art thou among women, and blessed is the fruit of thy womb, Jesus.
1: Holy Mary, Mother of God, pray for us sinners, now and at the hour of our death. Amen.
0: And the Word was made flesh
1: and dwelt among us.
0: Hail Mary, full of grace, the Lord is with thee. Blessed art thou among women, and blessed is the fruit of thy womb, Jesus.
1: Holy Mary, Mother of God, pray for us sinners, now and at the hour of our death. Amen.
0: Pray for us, O Holy Mother of God,
1: that we may be made worthy of the promises of Christ.
0: Let us pray. Pour forth, we beseech thee, O Lord, thy grace into our hearts, that we, to whom the incarnation of Christ, thy Son, was made known by the message of an angel, may by his passion and cross be brought to the glory of his resurrection, through Christ our Lord.
1: Amen.
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0: Hi, everyone. It's Bishop Breed. Hope you can join us Friday in the living room for This is the Day. Joe Boland of Catholic Extension Society is here to discuss the 2026 Lumen Christi Award finalist, honoring individuals who radiate the light of Christ through their service and leadership. So do tune in for This is the Day, Friday, right here on Catholic TV. Hi, I'm Bishop Reed. Join me each day in praying the rosary from beautiful places like Mission San Diego and other shrines and cathedrals and basilicas around the United States of America, right here on Catholic TV, America's Catholic television network.

Hello, everyone. I'm Father Reed, and thank you for joining me in praying today the luminous mysteries of the Most Holy Rosary of the Blessed Virgin Mary. We're in a very special place. We're here on the grounds of the monastery of Clonmacnois, which is Irish for Meadow of the Sons of Nois. It's situated in County Offaly here in Ireland, just up the hill from the River Shannon that you can see behind me. Clonmacnois was founded in 546 by St. Kiernan, who was a young man at the time, later a bishop. In fact, St. Kiernan is buried just near me here in the smallest of the ruins, one of the churches here on the meadow. The strategic location of this monastery helped it become a major center for religion and learning and craftsmanship and trade, all of this by the 9th century. And together with Clonard, it was one of the most famous in Ireland. It's been visited by scholars from all over Europe for centuries. From the 9th to the 11th century, it was allied with the kings of Meath. In fact, many of the high kings are buried here in Clonmacnois. Today, a preserved ruin, we have the opportunity to pray here, connected with people of faith down through the ages. And so we begin with the sign of our faith. In the name of the Father, and of the Son, and of the Holy Spirit. Amen. I believe in God, the Father Almighty, creator of heaven and earth, and in Jesus Christ, his only Son, our Lord, who was conceived by the Holy Spirit, born of the Virgin Mary. He suffered under Pontius Pilate, was crucified, died, and was buried. He descended into hell. The third day, he rose again from the dead. He ascended into heaven and sits at the right hand of God, the Father Almighty. From there he shall come to judge the living and the dead. I believe in the Holy Spirit, the Holy Catholic Church, the communion of saints, the forgiveness of sins, the resurrection of the body, and life everlasting. Amen. Our Father, who art in heaven, hallowed be thy name. Thy kingdom come, thy will be done, on earth as it is in heaven. Give us this day our daily bread, and forgive us our trespasses, as we forgive those who trespass against us. And lead us not into temptation, but deliver us from evil. Amen. Hail Mary, full of grace, the Lord is with thee. Blessed art thou among women, and blessed is the fruit of thy womb, Jesus. Holy Mary, Mother of God, pray for us sinners, now and at the hour of our death. Amen. Hail Mary, full of grace, the Lord is with thee. Blessed art thou among women, and blessed is the fruit of thy womb, Jesus. Holy Mary, Mother of God, pray for us sinners, now and at the hour of our death. Amen. Hail Mary, full of grace, the Lord is with thee. Blessed art thou among women, and blessed is the fruit of thy womb, Jesus. Holy Mary, Mother of God, pray for us sinners, now and at the hour of our death. Amen. Glory be to the Father, and to the Son, and to the Holy Spirit, as it was in the beginning, is now, and ever shall be, world without end. Amen. The first of the luminous mysteries, the baptism of Jesus. Jesus was baptized, as we know, by John in the Jordan River. And on that occasion, in that sacred moment, the water of this earth, including the water of the Shannon River here behind me, was made holy for your baptism and for mine. This sacrament, we know, washes away original sin and makes each one of us a sister, a brother of Jesus Christ, who himself was baptized in the Jordan. We are made children of God. And as a child of God, we are heirs to the kingdom of heaven. And so we pray, Our Father, who art in heaven, hallowed be thy name. Thy kingdom come, thy will be done, on earth as it is in heaven. Give us this day our daily bread, and forgive us our trespasses, as we forgive those who trespass against us. And lead us not into temptation, but deliver us from evil. Amen. Hail Mary, full of grace, the Lord is with thee. Blessed art thou among women, and blessed is the fruit of thy womb, Jesus. Holy Mary, Mother of God, pray for us sinners, now and at the hour of our death. Amen.
Hail Mary, full of grace, the Lord is with thee. Blessed art thou among women, and blessed is the fruit of thy womb, Jesus. Holy Mary, Mother of God, pray for us sinners, now and at the hour of our death. Amen. Hail Mary, full of grace, the Lord is with thee. Blessed art thou among women, and blessed is the fruit of thy womb, Jesus. Holy Mary, Mother of God, pray for us sinners, now and at the hour of our death. Amen. Hail Mary, full of grace, the Lord is with thee. Blessed art thou among women, and blessed is the fruit of thy womb, Jesus. Holy Mary, Mother of God, pray for us sinners, now and at the hour of our death. Amen. Hail Mary, full of grace, the Lord is with thee. Blessed art thou among women, and blessed is the fruit of thy womb, Jesus. Holy Mary, Mother of God, pray for us sinners, now and at the hour of our death. Amen. Hail Mary, full of grace, the Lord is with thee. Blessed art thou among women, and blessed is the fruit of thy womb, Jesus. Holy Mary, Mother of God, pray for us sinners, now and at the hour of our death. Amen. Hail Mary, full of grace, the Lord is with thee. Blessed art thou among women, and blessed is the fruit of thy womb, Jesus. Holy Mary, Mother of God, pray for us sinners, now and at the hour of our death. Amen. Hail Mary, full of grace, the Lord is with thee. Blessed art thou among women, and blessed is the fruit of thy womb, Jesus. Holy Mary, Mother of God, pray for us sinners, now and at the hour of our death. Amen. Hail Mary, full of grace, the Lord is with thee. Blessed art thou among women, and blessed is the fruit of thy womb, Jesus. Holy Mary, Mother of God, pray for us sinners, now and at the hour of our death. Amen. Hail Mary, full of grace, the Lord is with thee. Blessed art thou among women, and blessed is the fruit of thy womb, Jesus. Holy Mary, Mother of God, pray for us sinners, now and at the hour of our death. Amen. Glory be to the Father, and to the Son, and to the Holy Spirit, as it was in the beginning, is now, and ever shall be, world without end. Amen. O my Jesus, forgive us our sins, save us from the fires of hell, lead all souls into heaven, especially those who are in most need of thy mercy. The second of the luminous mysteries, the wedding feast at Cana. Mary was not only present at the wedding at Cana, at the moment of Jesus' first of his great signs, his miracles, but she encouraged him to perform that miracle out of a sense of care and concern for the newly married couple and all of their guests. Do whatever he tells you, she told them. She encouraged her son to perform this great sign, and he did so at her request. Let this be a lesson for us today and all the days of our life. Mary is our greatest advocate. She is our mother, and she encourages us to do whatever Jesus tells us. And so we pray, Our Father, who art in heaven, hallowed be thy name. Thy kingdom come, thy will be done on earth as it is in heaven. Give us this day our daily bread, and forgive us our trespasses, as we forgive those who trespass against us. And lead us not into temptation, but deliver us from evil. Amen. Hail Mary, full of grace, the Lord is with thee. Blessed art thou among women, and blessed is the fruit of thy womb, Jesus. Holy Mary, Mother of God, pray for us sinners, now and at the hour of our death. Amen. Hail Mary, full of grace, the Lord is with thee. Blessed art thou among women, and blessed is the fruit of thy womb, Jesus. Holy Mary, Mother of God, pray for us sinners, now and at the hour of our death. Amen. Hail Mary, full of grace, the Lord is with thee. Blessed art thou among women, and blessed is the fruit of thy womb, Jesus. Holy Mary, Mother of God, pray for us sinners, now and at the hour of our death. Amen. Hail Mary, full of grace, the Lord is with thee. Blessed art thou among women, and blessed is the fruit of thy womb, Jesus. Holy Mary, Mother of God, pray for us sinners, now and at the hour of our death. Amen. Hail Mary, full of grace, the Lord is with thee. Blessed art thou among women, and blessed is the fruit of thy womb, Jesus. Holy Mary, Mother of God, pray for us sinners, now and at the hour of our death. Amen.
Hail Mary, full of grace, the Lord is with thee. Blessed art thou among women, and blessed is the fruit of thy womb, Jesus. Holy Mary, Mother of God, pray for us sinners, now and at the hour of our death. Amen. Hail Mary, full of grace, the Lord is with thee. Blessed art thou among women, and blessed is the fruit of thy womb, Jesus. Holy Mary, Mother of God, pray for us sinners, now and at the hour of our death. Amen. Hail Mary, full of grace, the Lord is with thee. Blessed art thou among women, and blessed is the fruit of thy womb, Jesus. Holy Mary, Mother of God, pray for us sinners, now and at the hour of our death. Amen. Hail Mary, full of grace, the Lord is with thee. Blessed art thou among women, and blessed is the fruit of thy womb, Jesus. Holy Mary, Mother of God, pray for us sinners, now and at the hour of our death. Amen. Hail Mary, full of grace, the Lord is with thee. Blessed art thou among women, and blessed is the fruit of thy womb, Jesus. Holy Mary, Mother of God, pray for us sinners, now and at the hour of our death. Amen. Glory be to the Father, and to the Son, and to the Holy Spirit, as it was in the beginning, is now, and ever shall be, world without end. Amen. O my Jesus, forgive us our sins, save us from the fires of hell. Lead all souls into heaven, especially those most in need of thy mercy. The third luminous mystery, the proclamation of the kingdom of God. There are many ancient kings buried here in this meadow called Clonmacnoise. But Jesus is the king of your heart and mine, and this entire world, indeed the universe. And he begs us to be truly courageous enough to be his follower in both our personal and our public life. Our Father, who art in heaven, hallowed be thy name. Thy kingdom come, thy will be done on earth as it is in heaven. Give us this day our daily bread, and forgive us our trespasses, as we forgive those who trespass against us. And lead us not into temptation, but deliver us from evil. Amen. Hail Mary, full of grace, the Lord is with thee. Blessed art thou among women, and blessed is the fruit of thy womb, Jesus. Holy Mary, Mother of God, pray for us sinners, now and at the hour of our death. Amen. Hail Mary, full of grace, the Lord is with thee. Blessed art thou among women, and blessed is the fruit of thy womb, Jesus. Holy Mary, Mother of God, pray for us sinners, now and at the hour of our death. Amen. Hail Mary, full of grace, the Lord is with thee. Blessed art thou among women, and blessed is the fruit of thy womb, Jesus. Holy Mary, Mother of God, pray for us sinners, now and at the hour of our death. Amen. Hail Mary, full of grace, the Lord is with thee. Blessed art thou among women, and blessed is the fruit of thy womb, Jesus.

now and at the hour of our death. Amen. Hail Mary, full of grace, the Lord is with thee. Blessed art thou among women, and blessed is the fruit of thy womb, Jesus. Holy Mary, Mother of God, pray for us sinners, now and at the hour of our death. Amen. Hail Mary, full of grace, the Lord is with thee. Blessed art thou among women, and blessed is the fruit of thy womb, Jesus. Holy Mary, Mother of God, pray for us sinners, now and at the hour of our death. Amen. Hail Mary, full of grace, the Lord is with thee. Blessed art thou among women, and blessed is the fruit of thy womb, Jesus. Holy Mary, Mother of God, pray for us sinners, now and at the hour of our death. Amen. Hail Mary, full of grace, the Lord is with thee. Blessed art thou among women, and blessed is the fruit of thy womb, Jesus. Holy Mary, Mother of God, pray for us sinners, now and at the hour of our death. Amen. Hail Mary, full of grace, the Lord is with thee. Blessed art thou among women, and blessed is the fruit of thy womb, Jesus. Holy Mary, Mother of God, pray for us sinners, now and at the hour of our death. Amen. Glory be to the Father, and to the Son, and to the Holy Spirit, as it was in the beginning, is now, and ever shall be, world without end. Amen. O my Jesus, forgive us our sins, save us from the fires of hell, lead all souls into heaven, especially those who are in most need of thy mercy. The fourth luminous mystery, the mystery of the transfiguration of Jesus. He was transfigured atop a high mountain before his three friends. They saw his glory. Let this bring to your mind and to my mind the glory that awaits us when we pass from this life. We are surrounded here in this burial ground with the remains of so many who have lived life as we have, but with the necessary sacrifices that come our way, the crosses that we carry, we pray as we meditate on this mystery for the grace to attain that life, that glory, which Jesus apostle saw in him when he was transfigured. Without the cross, however, there can be no crown. And so we pray, Our Father, who art in heaven, hallowed be thy name. Thy kingdom come, thy will be done, on earth as it is in heaven. Give us this day our daily bread, and forgive us our trespasses, as we forgive those who trespass against us. And lead us not into temptation, but deliver us from evil. Amen. Hail Mary, full of grace, the Lord is with thee. Blessed art thou among women, and blessed is the fruit of thy womb, Jesus. Holy Mary, Mother of God, pray for us sinners now and at the hour of our death. Amen. Hail Mary, full of grace, the Lord is with thee. Blessed art thou among women, and blessed is the fruit of thy womb, Jesus. Holy Mary, Mother of God, pray for us sinners now and at the hour of our death. Amen. Hail Mary, full of grace, the Lord is with thee. Blessed art thou among women, and blessed is the fruit of thy womb, Jesus. Holy Mary, Mother of God, pray for us sinners, now and at the hour of our death. Amen. Hail Mary, full of grace, the Lord is with thee. Blessed art thou among women, and blessed is the fruit of thy womb, Jesus. Holy Mary, Mother of God, pray for us sinners, now and at the hour of our death. Amen. Hail Mary, full of grace, the Lord is with thee. Blessed art thou among women, and blessed is the fruit of thy womb, Jesus. Holy Mary, Mother of God, pray for us sinners, now and at the hour of our death. Amen. Hail Mary, full of grace, the Lord is with thee. Blessed art thou among women, and blessed is the fruit of thy womb, Jesus. Holy Mary, Mother of God, pray for us sinners, now and at the hour of our death. Amen. Hail Mary, full of grace, the Lord is with thee. Blessed art thou among women, and blessed is the fruit of thy womb, Jesus. Holy Mary, Mother of God, pray for us sinners, now and at the hour of our death. Amen. Hail Mary, full of grace, the Lord is with thee. Blessed art thou among women, and blessed is the fruit of thy womb, Jesus. Holy Mary, Mother of God, pray for us sinners, now and at the hour of our death. Amen. Hail Mary, full of grace, the Lord is with thee. Blessed art thou among women, and blessed is the fruit of thy womb, Jesus. Holy Mary, Mother of God, pray for us sinners, now and at the hour of our death. Amen. Hail Mary, full of grace, the Lord is with thee.

Blessed art thou among women, and blessed is the fruit of thy womb, Jesus. Holy Mary, Mother of God, pray for us sinners, now and at the hour of our death. Amen. Glory be to the Father, and to the Son, and to the Holy Spirit, as it was in the beginning, is now, and ever shall be, world without end. Amen. O my Jesus, forgive us our sins, save us from the fires of hell, lead all souls into heaven, especially those who are in most need of thy mercy. The fifth and the final luminous mystery, the institution of the Holy Eucharist. Inside the walls of these ruined churches and cathedral, the Eucharist was often celebrated centuries ago, and today we still celebrate that same meal, that remembrance of the Last Supper, that unbloody reenactment of the death and the resurrection of Jesus Christ, in which the grace of our redemption is made present to us, and He Himself is truly present. That incredible union between the Lord and us happens in a way like none else in the gift of the Holy Eucharist. As we meditate on this mystery of the institution of that incredible sacrament, we remember how He became like us, and now we pray that we will become like the one whom we consume. Our Father, who art in heaven, hallowed be thy name. Thy kingdom come, thy will be done, on earth as it is in heaven. Give us this day our daily bread, and forgive us our trespasses, as we forgive those who trespass against us. And lead us not into temptation, but deliver us from evil. Amen. Hail Mary, full of grace, the Lord is with thee. Blessed art thou among women, and blessed is the fruit of thy womb, Jesus. Holy Mary, Mother of God, pray for us sinners, now and at the hour of our death. Amen. Hail Mary, full of grace, the Lord is with thee. Blessed art thou among women, and blessed is the fruit of thy womb, Jesus. Holy Mary, Mother of God, pray for us sinners, now and at the hour of our death. Amen. Hail Mary, full of grace, the Lord is with thee. Blessed art thou among women, and blessed is the fruit of thy womb, Jesus. Holy Mary, Mother of God, pray for us sinners, now and at the hour of our death. Amen. Hail Mary, full of grace, the Lord is with thee. Blessed art thou among women, and blessed is the fruit of thy womb, Jesus. Holy Mary, Mother of God, pray for us sinners, now and at the hour of our death. Amen. Hail Mary, full of grace, the Lord is with thee. Blessed art thou among women, and blessed is the fruit of thy womb, Jesus. Holy Mary, Mother of God, pray for us sinners, now and at the hour of our death. Amen. Hail Mary, full of grace, the Lord is with thee. Blessed art thou among women, and blessed is the fruit of thy womb, Jesus. Holy Mary, Mother of God, pray for us sinners, now and at the hour of our death. Amen. Hail Mary, full of grace, the Lord is with thee. Blessed art thou among women, and blessed is the fruit of thy womb, Jesus. Holy Mary, Mother of God, pray for us sinners, now and at the hour of our death. Amen. Hail Mary, full of grace, the Lord is with thee. Blessed art thou among women, and blessed is the fruit of thy womb, Jesus. Holy Mary, Mother of God, pray for us sinners, now and at the hour of our death. Amen. Hail Mary, full of grace, the Lord is with thee. Blessed art thou among women, and blessed is the fruit of thy womb, Jesus. Holy Mary, Mother of God, pray for us sinners, now and at the hour of our death. Amen. Hail Mary, full of grace, the Lord is with thee. Blessed art thou among women, and blessed is the fruit of thy womb, Jesus. Holy Mary, Mother of God, pray for us sinners, now and at the hour of our death. Amen. Glory be to the Father, and to the Son, and to the Holy Spirit, as it was in the beginning, is now, and ever shall be, world without end. Amen. O my Jesus, forgive us our sins, save us from the fires of hell, lead all souls into heaven, especially those who are in most need of thy mercy.
Hail, Holy Queen, Mother of Mercy, our life, our sweetness, and our hope. To thee do we cry, poor banished children of Eve. To thee do we send up our sighs, mourning and weeping in this valley of tears. Turn then, most gracious Advocate, thine eyes of mercy toward us, and after this our exile, show unto us the blessed fruit of thy womb, Jesus. O clement, O loving, O sweet Virgin Mary, pray for us, O Holy Mother of God, that we may be made worthy of the promises of Christ. Let us pray. O God, whose only begotten Son, by whose life, death, and resurrection has purchased for us the rewards of everlasting life, grant, we beseech thee, that by meditating on these mysteries of the Most Holy Rosary of the Blessed Virgin Mary, we may both imitate what they contain and obtain what they promise through the same Christ our Lord. Amen. May the divine assistance remain always with us. May the souls of the faithful departed, through the mercy of God, rest in peace. Holy Mother, with thy loving child, thy blessing give to us this day in the name of the Father and of the Son and of the Holy Spirit. Amen. Well, I thank you for joining me in meditating on the luminous mysteries and praying with me the Holy Rosary here in this beautiful meadow overlooking the Shannon River, Clonmacnoise in Ireland.

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1: 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Thank you.

0: 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And I pray to Mary daily for help and guidance. And it's been wonderful.
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0: Hello, I'm Father Anthony Mihalik, host of Living in the Light of Christ. 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

The Catholic TV Network welcomes and invites you to celebrate the sacred mysteries. 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

0: In the name of the Father, and of the Son, and of the Holy Spirit. Amen. May the grace of our Lord Jesus Christ, the love of God, and the communion of the Holy Spirit be with you all.
1: Amen.
0: Good morning.
2: Good morning.
0: Let us acknowledge our sins and so prepare our hearts, minds, and souls to celebrate this holy mystery. Lord Jesus, you invite us to the Feast of All Feasts. Lord, have mercy.
1: Lord, have mercy.
0: You call us to the table of plenty. Christ, have mercy.
1: Christ, have mercy.
0: You feed us with your body and blood. Lord, have mercy.
1: Lord, have mercy.
0: May Almighty God have mercy on us, forgive us our sins, and lead us to life everlasting.
1: Amen.
0: Let us pray. O God, who made the Abbot St. Bernard a man consumed with zeal for your house, and a light shining and burning in your church, grant that through his intercession, we may be on fire with the same spirit, and make always our children of light through our Lord Jesus Christ, your Son, who lives and reigns with you in the unity of the Holy Spirit, one God forever and ever.
3: Amen. A reading from the book of the prophet Ezekiel. Thus says the Lord, I will prove the holiness of my great name, profaned among the nations, in whose midst you have profaned it. Thus the nations shall know that I am the Lord, says the Lord God, when in their sight I prove my holiness through you. For I will take you away from among the nations, gather you from all the foreign lands, and bring you back to your own land. I will sprinkle clean water upon you to cleanse you from all your impurities, and from all your idols I will cleanse you. I will give you a new heart and place a new spirit within you, taking from your bodies your stony hearts and giving you natural hearts. I will put my spirit within you and make you live by my statutes, careful to observe my decrees. You shall live in the land I gave your ancestors. You shall be my people, and I will be your God. The word of the Lord.
4: Amen.

0: be with you. A reading from the Holy Gospel according to St. Matthew.
1: Glory to you.
0: Jesus again, in reply, spoke to the chief priests and the elders of the people in parables, saying, "The kingdom of heaven may be likened to a king who gave a wedding feast for his son. He dispatched his servants to call the invited guests to the feast, but they refused to come. A second time, he sent other servants saying, 'Tell all who are invited, behold, I have prepared my banquet. My calves and fatted cattle are killed, and everything is ready. Come to the feast.' Some ignored the invitation and went away, one to his farm, another to his business. And the rest laid hold of his servants, mistreated them, and killed them. The king was enraged and sent his troops to destroy those murderers and burn their city. Then the king said to his servants, 'The feast is ready, but all who were invited were not worthy to come. Go out, therefore, into the main roads and invite to the feast whomever you find.' The servants went out into the street and gathered all they found, bad and good alike. And the hall was filled with guests. But when the king came to meet the guests, he saw someone there not dressed in a wedding garment. He said to him, 'My friend, how is it that you came in here without a wedding garment?' But he was reduced to silence. Then the king said to his servants, 'Bind his hands and feet and cast him into the darkness outside, where there will be wailing and grinding of teeth. Many are called, but few are chosen.'" The Gospel of the Lord.
1: Praise to you, Lord.
0: Many are invited, but few are chosen. Friends, we are all invited to the feast of all feasts, the feast of heaven, to the table of plenty. However, we cannot simply show up. That is, to get in, we need to check in. For we are all required to live a transformed way of life from within out, after the heart of the Good Shepherd. That is, to be admitted to the feast of all feasts, there is a cost. As Dietrich Bonhoeffer said, "What has cost God much cannot be cheap." That is, friends, our salvation is free, but it is not cheap. May we all have the grace to imitate the good example of St. Bernard, to respond yes to Jesus' invitation to the feast of all feasts. Let us bring our needs to our loving Savior, who called all of us to the table of plenty to be fed.
2: For the Pope, the bishops, and all clergy and religious throughout the world, we pray to the Lord.
3: Lord, hear our prayer.
2: For our civic officials and all those entrusted with the responsibility of governance, we pray to the Lord.
3: Lord, hear our prayer.
2: For the relief of the poor and suffering throughout the world, we pray to the Lord.
3: Lord, hear our prayer.
2: For all those suffering from illness or disability and for their caretakers and families, we pray to the Lord.
3: Lord, hear our prayer.
2: For our beloved dead, particularly all viewers and benefactors of the Catholic TV network, we pray to the Lord.
3: Lord, hear our prayer.
0: For the respect of all life, and especially for the unborn, we pray to the Lord.
3: Lord,
0: God of love, God of peace, help us to imitate the good example of St. Bernard, to respond yes to your invitation. We make all of this through Blessed Virgin Mary, the Queen of Peace, to Jesus, the King of Peace. And we say, Hail Mary, full of grace, the Lord is with you. Blessed art thou among women, and blessed the fruit of thy womb, Jesus. Holy Mary, Mother of God, pray for us sinners, now and at the hour of our death. Amen.

0: sacrifice in yours may be acceptable to God, the Almighty Father.
1: May the Lord accept the sacrifice into your hands for the praise of the glory of his name, for our good and good of all his holy church.
0: O Lord, we offer to your majesty this sacrament of peace and unity as we celebrate the memorial of the Abbot St. Bernard. Amen, outstanding in word and in deed, who serve to bring order and concord to your holy church, through Christ our Lord.
1: Amen.
0: O Lord, be with you.
1: And with your
0: lift up your hearts.
1: Lift them up to the
0: Let us give thanks to the Lord our God.
1: It is
0: truly right and just, our duty and our salvation, always and everywhere to give you thanks, Lord, holy, almighty, eternal God, through Christ our Lord. For on the festival of St. Bernard, you bade your church to rejoice. So to strengthen her by the good example of his holy life, teach her by his word of preaching, keep her safe. And so, with the company of angels and saints, we sing the hymn of your praise. As if I would end, we proclaim.

You are indeed holy, O Lord, the fount of all holiness. Make holy, therefore, these gifts, we pray, by sending down your Spirit upon them like dewfall, so that they may become for us the body and blood of our Lord Jesus Christ. At the time he was betrayed and entered willingly to his passion, he took bread, and given thanks, broke it, and gave it to his disciples, saying, take this, all of you, and eat of it, for this is my body, which will be given up for you.

In a similar way, when supper was ended, he took the chalice and once more giving thanks, he gave it to his disciples, saying, "Take this, all of you, and drink from it. For this is the chalice of my blood, the blood of the new and eternal covenant, which will be poured out for you and for many for the forgiveness of sins. Do this in memory of me."

Therefore, as we celebrate the memorial of his death and resurrection, we offer you, Lord, the bread of life in the chalice of salvation, giving thanks that you have held us worthy to be in your presence and minister to you. Humbly, we pray that partaking of the body and blood of Christ, we may be guarded into one by the Holy Spirit. Remember, Lord, your church spread throughout the world and bring her to the fullness of charity, together with Leo, our Pope, Richard, our Bishop, and all the clergy. Remember also our brothers and sisters and our loved ones who are falling asleep in the hope of the resurrection, and all who have died in your mercy. Welcome all of them to the light of your face. Have mercy on us all, we pray. That with the Blessed Virgin Mary, Mother of God, with Blessed Saint Joseph, her spouse, with the Blessed Apostle, all the saints, Saint Bernard, who are pleased with our ages, may made to be coerced with eternal life, and may praise and glorify through your Son, Jesus Christ.

0: The Savior's coming, informed by divine teaching, we dare to pray, Our Father, who art in heaven,
1: hallowed be thy name. Thy kingdom come, thy will be done, on earth as it is in heaven. Give us this day our daily bread, and forgive us our trespasses, as we forgive those who trespass against us. And lead us not into temptation, but deliver us from evil.
0: Deliver us, Lord, we pray, from every evil. Graciously grant peace in our days, that by the help of your mercy, we may be always free from sin and safe from all distress, as we wait the blessed hope in the coming of our Savior, Jesus Christ.
1: For the kingdom, the power, and the glory are yours, now and forever.
0: Lord Jesus Christ, who said to your apostles, "Peace I leave you, my peace I give you," look not on our sins, but on the faith of your church. In gracious, you can have peace and unity in accordance with your will, who live and reign forever and ever.
2: Amen.
0: May the peace of the Lord be with you always.
2: And with your spirit.
0: Thank you. Let us share one another a sign of God's peace and love.

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May the body and blood of Christ keep all of us safe for eternal life.

0: Let us pray. O Lord, may the food we have received as we honor St. Bernard work its effect in us, so that seen by his good example and guided by his teaching, we may be caught up in love of your incarnate word, who lives and reigns forever and ever. Amen. Will Lord be with you?
1: And with your spirit.
0: May Almighty God bless you all, in the name of the Father, and of the Son, and of the Holy Spirit.
1: Amen.
0: The Mass is ended. Go in peace to love and serve our Lord by our life.
1: Thanks be to God.
0: May you all have a blessed and a safe Thursday.

We have worshiped God, the Father, the Son, and the Holy Spirit. The Lord has invited us to the altar, and this great prayer has brought benefit to ourselves, the church, and the whole world. 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

0: Saint Michael the Archangel, defend us in battle. Be our protection against the wickedness and snares of the devil. May God rebuke him, we humbly pray. And do thou, O Prince of the Heavenly Host, by the power of God, cast into hell Satan and all the evil spirits who prowl through the world seeking the ruin of souls. Amen.
1: Hi, everyone. It's Bishop Breed. Hope you can join us Friday in the living room for This Is the Day. Joe Boland of Catholic Extension Society is here to discuss the 2026 Lumen Christi Award finalist, honoring individuals who radiate the light of Christ through their service and leadership. So do tune in for This Is the Day, Friday, right here on Catholic TV.

God, come to my assistance. Lord, make haste to help me. Glory be to the Father, and to the Son, and to the Holy Spirit, as it was in the beginning, is now, and ever shall be, world without end. Amen.

He is my comfort and my refuge. In him I have put my trust. Blessed be the Lord, my rock, who trains my arms for battle, who prepares my hands for war. He is my love, my fortress. He is my stronghold, my savior, my shield, my place of refuge. He brings peoples under my rule. Lord, what is man that you care for him? Mortal man that you keep him in mind? Man who is merely a breath, whose life fades like a shadow. Lower your heavens and come down. Touch the mountains, wreathe them in smoke. Flash your lightnings, rout the foe. Shoot your arrows and put them to flight. Reach down from heaven and save me. Draw me out from the mighty waters, from the hands of alien foes, whose mouths are filled with lies, whose hands are raised in perjury. Glory to the Father, and to the Son, and to the Holy Spirit, as it was in the beginning, is now, and ever shall be, world without end. Amen. He is my comfort and my refuge. In him I put my trust. Blessed are the people whose God is the Lord. To you, O God, I will sing a new song. I will play on the 10-stringed harp. To you who give kings their victory, who set David, your servant, free. You set him free from an evil sword. You rescued him from alien foes, whose mouths were filled with lies, whose hands were raised in perjury. Let our sons then flourish like saplings, grown tall and strong from their youth. Our daughters, graceful as columns, adorned as though for a palace. Let our barns be filled to overflowing with crops of every kind, our sheep increasing by the thousands, myriads of sheep in our fields, our cattle heavy with young. No ruined wall, no exile, no sound of weeping in our streets. Happy the people with such blessings. Happy the people whose God is the Lord. Glory be to the Father, and to the Son, and to the Holy Spirit, as it was in the beginning, is now, and ever shall be, world without end. Amen. Lord God of strength, you gave your Son victory over death. Direct your church's fight against evil in the world. Clothe us with the weapons of light, and unite us under the one banner of love, that we might receive our eternal reward after the battle of earthly life. Blessed are the people whose God is the Lord. Now the victorious reign of our God has begun. We praise you, the Lord God Almighty, who is and who was. You have assumed your great power. You have begun your reign. The nations have raged in anger, but then came your day of wrath and the moment to judge the dead, the time to reward your servants, the prophets, the holy ones who revere you, the great and the small alike. Now have salvation and power come, the reign of our God and the authority of his anointed one, for the accuser of our brothers is cast out, who night and day accused them before God. They defeated him by the blood of the Lamb and by the word of their testimony. Love for life did not deter them from death. So rejoice, you heavens, and you that dwell therein. Glory be to the Father, and to the Son, and to the Holy Spirit, as it was in the beginning, is now, and ever shall be, world without end. Amen. Now the victorious reign of our God has begun. You must hold fast to faith, be firmly grounded and steadfast in it, unshaken in the hope promised you by the gospel you have heard. It is the gospel which has been announced to every creature under heaven.

The Lord is my shepherd, I shall want for nothing. The Lord is my shepherd, I shall want for nothing. He has brought me to green pastures, I shall want for nothing. Glory to the Father, and to the Son, and to the Holy Spirit. The Lord is my shepherd, I shall want for nothing. If you hunger for holiness, God will satisfy your longing, good measure and flowing over. My soul proclaims the greatness of the Lord. My spirit rejoices in God, my Savior, for he has looked with favor on his lowly servant. From this day, all generations will call me blessed. The Almighty has done great things for me, and holy is his name. He has mercy on those who fear him in every generation. He has shown the strength of his arm. He has scattered the proud in their conceit. He has cast down the mighty from their thrones and has lifted up the lowly. He has filled the hungry with good things, and the rich he has sent away empty. He has come to the help of his servant Israel, for he has remembered his promise of mercy, the promise he made to our fathers, to Abraham and his children forever. Glory be to the Father, and to the Son, and to the Holy Spirit. As it was in the beginning, is now, and ever shall be, world without end. Amen. If you hunger for holiness, God will satisfy your longing, good measure and flowing over. Let us pray to Christ, the light of the nations and the joy of every living creature. Give us light, peace, and security, Lord. Brilliant light, word of the Father, you came to save all men. Lead the catechumens of your church into your marvelous light. Give us light, peace, and security, Lord. Overlook our sins, Lord, for you are the source of forgiveness. Give us light, peace, and security, Lord. Lord, it is your will that men use their minds to unlock nature's secrets and master the world. May the arts and sciences advance your glory and the happiness of all peoples. Give us light, peace, and security, Lord. Look kindly on those who have dedicated themselves to the service of their fellow man. May they fulfill their work freely and completely. Give us light, peace, and security, Lord. Lord, you open the way, and no one can close it. Lead into your light those who have fallen asleep in the hope of the resurrection. Give us light, peace, and security, Lord. Gathering together all of our needs and intentions, we offer the prayer that Jesus taught us. Our Father, who art in heaven, hallowed be thy name. Thy kingdom come, thy will be done, on earth as it is in heaven. Give us this day our daily bread, and forgive us our trespasses, as we forgive those who trespass against us. And lead us not into temptation, but deliver us from evil. Amen. Lord, hear the evening prayers we bring before you. Help us to follow in the footsteps of your Son, so that we may produce an abundant harvest of goodness in patience and in faith. We ask this through our Lord Jesus Christ, your Son, who lives and reigns with you in the unity of the Holy Spirit, God forever and ever. Amen. The Lord be with you. Blessed be the name of the Lord, now and forever. Our help is in the name of the Lord, who made heaven and earth. And may Almighty God bless you, the Father, the Son, and the Holy Spirit. Amen. Go in peace. Thanks be to God.

Kevin Elson. Here's a look at what's going on this week in the news. We begin with news from Rome. Pope Leo XIV presided at Mass for the Feast of the Assumption at the parish of St. Thomas of Villanova in Castel Gandolfo. In his homily, the Pope urged Christians to look past

0: last year, the Pope celebrated Mass at the Paris Church, continuing a tradition established by Pope John XXIII. The church was built by Bernini at the request of Pope Alexander VII. The space inside the church is limited, so most people participated in the Mass from outside. Local officials and community members were among those who made it inside. In his homily, Pope Leo reflected on Mary's beauty at the Assumption, contrasting it with the image of a person marked by the passing of time.
1: Con l'età, infatti, il nostro corpo non si fa più agile, ma più pesante. 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
0: The Pope urged people to question beauty standards shaped by hedonism and consumerism, and instead recognize true beauty in the face of children and the wrinkles of the elderly, in the vitality of young people and the composure of adults.
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0: Pope Leo XIV emphasized that the sublime mystery of the Assumption is closer than we might think, inviting us to live with the fullness of Mary and share in her glory.
2: In news from around the country, Archbishop Gustavo Garcia Sierra announced recently that a priest of the Archdiocese of San Antonio was found guilty of schism and has been removed from the clerical state and excommunicated. A tribunal of canon lawyers authorized by the Vatican Dicastery for the Doctrine of the Faith found John Mary Foster guilty of a crime against the faith for his refusal of submission to the Roman pontiff. In the letter announcing the sentence, the Archbishop said Mr. Foster has chosen to reject the magisterium of the Roman Catholic Church by his words and actions. He has publicly referred to Pope Francis and Pope Leo XIV as usurpers or false popes. In 2001, Foster founded an organization in Canyon Lake called the Mission of Divine Mercy, which the Archbishop suppressed in 2024 after, in disobedience to the Archbishop, it began publishing alleged prophetic messages from God on its website. The Archbishop is prohibiting all Catholics from attending any mass or any liturgical activity or event held by Foster or the Mission of Divine Mercy. He also implored the faithful to join him in praying for Foster that he will repent and seek reconciliation with the Roman Catholic Church. In news from around the world, Pope Leo XIV is renewing his urgent appeal for an end to escalating violence against Palestinian civilians in the West Bank. The appeal follows a surge in attacks by Israeli settlers, notably targeting Tebe, one of the West Bank's last remaining Christian villages.
0: Tebe, the last Palestinian settlement inhabited exclusively by Christians, has been suffering from isolation and the violence of war since July. The town is identified with the biblical city of Ephraim, where Christ rested with his disciples before the Passion. For months now, Israel has designated it a closed military zone. This designation means that no non-residents are allowed to enter Tebe. This measure was taken in response to the violence perpetrated by Israeli settlers, Jewish civilians who enter Palestinian territory and force the population out. The parish priest of Tebe reported that the residents are subject to harassment, attacks on property, arson, and the destruction of farmland. Pope Leo XIV spoke about the situation during his two Angelus prayers this weekend.
1: Rinnovo il mio appello affinché cessino le ripetute violenze contro la popolazione civile palestinese in Cisgiordania e chiedo con urgenza e chiedo con urgenza alla comunità internazionale di fare in modo che progredisca la soluzione a due stati per una pace giusta e duratura. 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
0: The Latin Patriarch of Jerusalem, Cardinal Pier Battista Pizzaballa,

0: visited Taybe on Saturday to mark the Feast of the Assumption. There he showed his solidarity with the people and encouraged them during the celebration of the Mass at the Latin Church of Christ the Redeemer. We will continue to do everything in our power to preserve the Church's presence here at every level throughout the Holy Land. I may not have answers on a human or worldly level, but I believe in God, and I am certain that, in Him, we can continue to bring life even here in Taybe. So be courageous. Do not be afraid. Your example is important so that we can continue to be a Christian voice amid this very complex situation. The Patriarch said he was aware of the latest news from the region and urged the people to remain steadfast in their faith despite the uncertainty.
1: And finally in the news, the Vatican City State Mint has issued a new set of coins to mark Pope Leo XIV's pontificate and the Jubilee year of St. Francis of Assisi. The set includes coins bearing Pope Leo's face and coat of arms, along with a commemorative 5-euro coin depicting St. Francis renouncing his worldly possessions. It marks the 800th anniversary of the saint's death. The euro became Vatican City's official currency in 2002. According to Coins Weekly, Vatican euro coins are popular with collectors due to limited minting quotas and high demand for the smallest mintages of all euro coins. In 2009, the Vatican agreed to put at least 51% of its coins minted into circulation at face value rather than only as collector's items. Well, that is all the information we have for you this time. I'm Kevin Nelson. Don't forget, you can keep up to date on Catholic news throughout the week with Catholic News Break right here on the Catholic TV Network.

In the name of the Father, and of the Son, and of the Holy Spirit, amen.

Lord Jesus, Good Shepherd, you walk through our streets and squares, enter tall buildings and humble neighborhoods, and silently accompany millions who seek meaning amid noise and haste.

You know, Lord, the heart of the city, its lights and shadows, its noise and loneliness. We know that cities are called to be places of freedom and opportunity, but they can also become spaces of anonymity and isolation. That's why today we ask you for a renewed gaze, able to discover in urban life fertile ground for proclaiming your gospel.

Give us a creative and deep faith that doesn't remain in words, but becomes flesh through simple and loving gestures. Make us a church that goes forth, able to reach out to the peripheries, to console those who are lonely, and to sow fraternity and connection instead of giving in to indifference.

Lord, may our urban communities be open and welcoming homes, places where hope is shared, where no one feels invisible, and where the joy of your gospel shines in the hidden lives of so many brothers and sisters. Make us your witnesses in the city, bold and creative missionaries who proclaim your love with their lives, a love capable of overcoming haste, noise, and anonymity. Amen.

As we begin our study of the Bible, we might ask, what is it about Christianity that has riveted the hearts and minds of people from every country, every people, and every time period since it was first proclaimed to the world 2,000 years ago? The surprising answer is that at the heart of Christianity is not some idea or philosophy. Rather, it is the person of Jesus Christ and the story of how much God has loved us. It is a tale of action, adventure, and love. The extraordinary tale of what God has done with and for humanity. It is in Scripture that we find this story. It is here that we meet the person of Jesus, that we hear his words, see his actions, and are swept into the current of God's divine plan. It is why Saint Jerome could say, to be ignorant of Scripture is to be ignorant of Christ.

0: 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If you yourself are thinking of this extraordinary vocation, or if you know a man who might be considering it, I invite you, even at this moment, to pray to God that he be given the grace and the strength and the courage to hear and to follow that call to serve our Lord and his people here in the Archdiocese of Boston. For more information, I invite you to visit our website, vocationsboston.org, or to follow us on Facebook or Instagram at Vocations Boston. Thank you.
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0: I'm not this, or I didn't accomplish that, or I'm right. not as whatever, I'm not what I wanted to be. And then you think, well, wait a minute, look at where the Lord has brought me thus far.
1: I am thrilled to be welcoming author Danny O'Dell to The Gist here today. Welcome, Danny, so glad you're here. Watch The Gist on Catholic TV.

0: From the studios of the Catholic TV Center, it's the Going My Way show with Father Chris Higgy, with Father Paul Rouse conducting the ever-expanding Catholic TV Orchestra. Today's special guest, making his first appearance to the Going My Way set, Dominican Father Patrick Briscoe. Now, here's your host for the show, Father Chris Higgy.
1: Well, Paul, today on the show, a very special friend, a good guest. I know the people are going to love him. His name is Father Patrick Briscoe. He comes to us from the Dominicans down in Rhode Island. He's not at Providence. He's at a parish. He'll tell us about that when he comes out, but you're going to love him. Very talented guy.
2: Uh-huh.
1: Yeah. I don't know if he plays piano. I know he plays saxophone.
2: Oh, that's great.
1: But he came to my Mass, and I'll wait to the interview to tell you the connection that I have to him. But it wasn't because I ever wanted to be a Dominican, because I didn't. I didn't know you could be a Dominican. Did you know you could be an order priest back in your day?
2: I didn't think too much about it.
1: Neither did I. Father Coyne said, go, go, go. That's the end of it, you know? But anyway, you're in for a real treat today on the show. Father Pat will be up in just a minute. It's an old favorite. I was asked to sing it again. We've done it a few times, but it's that popular. Sing along at home to Smile.

0: How can you not smile when you hear that song? And you're playing. Your playing makes me smile. It always has. Did you know that?
1: No.
0: Yeah. And all my brothers think you're the best part of this show,
1: I
0: too.
1: Them so, yeah.
0: Yeah, they do. Yeah. They say he makes the whole show. Well, listen, you're going to love this show, gang. Father Patrick is going to be right out in just a moment. Beautiful voice, great storyteller. And I'll let you know then how I'm connected to him. You're going to get a kick out of that as well. So hang in. We'll be back in just a minute. You're watching Catholic Television, where it's all for you.
2: Hi, I'm Father Eric Caden, the Director of the Office of Vocations here in the Archdiocese of Boston. 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If you yourself are thinking of this extraordinary vocation, or if you know a man who might be considering it, I invite you, even at this moment, to pray to God that he be given the grace and the strength and the courage to hear and to follow that call to serve our Lord and his people here in the Archdiocese of Boston. 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